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0: Oh, it was the first Micah sack.
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1: Yeah, Jason Damgoff. 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The pop at Lambeau was awesome. All right. 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
0: Yeah, I was about to say, you didn't even have to ask.
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0: your final. Gabe has them at 11. Gabe has them as 11.
1: You're the optimist.
0: I am the optimist. My record's going to be the best. I have the Gabe has the Packers at 11-6.
2: That sounds about right.
0: I have them at 12-5. And Jason, this pick will determine your record.
3: Okay. So what are they currently? 11-5?
0: 10-6.
3: Or are they 10-6?
0: 10-6.
3: I'm gonna say that they win because I just don't want the smoke from our fans.
0: All right, so Gabe and Jason say 11-6. Our first run through the schedule game. I have them at 12-5, which sounds about right. We all have some different quirky losses and wins across the board, but 11-6 and 12-5.
4: Does everyone pick a game of the year now?
0: Yes, we will have to do that on the other side.
3: And before you pick your game of the year, can I say something real quick, Will?
0: Yes.
3: I mean, if we'd have played this game last year. And maybe we did. I don't really remember.
0: Me and Gabe definitely did. I don't know about you.
3: Gabe and I. You always put yourself first, I've noticed, when you tweet stuff out, too. Join me, Gabe, John Anderson, and Wildy. Me! Would we have had them losing to the Browns?
2: No. Sir, maybe you picked it, Jason. I did not pick a tie. I did not see the tie coming.
0: That's fair. I didn't either.
3: I did not.
0: Oh, yeah, no. You didn't pick a tie. You had them 11-6.
3: I know. I forgot. I got halfway through the schedule and I forgot. Shido.
4: Strofo.
3: All right. I'm sorry, Will. You were speaking.
0: Well, no. We will do this on the other side. Your game of the year candidate. And then I do want to wrap up the show talking about the NFC North at large because I think it is a fascinating division in 2026. That is still ahead. It is ESPN Wisconsin schedule release special.
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7: Couple of minutes left with you on ESPN Wisconsin Schedule Release Special. Alex Strofe, Gabe Neitzel, Jason Wilde, and Will Summers with you. All right, Will required us to do this. The game of the year candidates, based off looking at the schedule, because I said the Buccaneers game in week four is a sneaky game of the year candidate, which Gabe did not agree with whatsoever. So, Gabe, I will flip it over to you. What do you think the game of the year candidate looks like?
8: I've got high hopes for that Bills game on December 13th.
7: Yeah.
8: I think that's just, again, with Josh Allen coming to town, it's got the possibility to have a really good finish. It seems like the Bills play a ton of close games, and the ball's in Josh's hands late a lot. So I think that's got the possibility to be game of the year.
7: Jason?
9: Yeah, I'm going with the finale for the NFC North crown at Lambeau Field. Probably get flexed into a night game. It'll be snowing.
8: Saturday night, of course, right?
9: Of course.
7: So, hit for the cycle.
9: I wanted to say Christmas, but A, I still can't believe they're playing at noon on Christmas.
7: Merry Christmas.
9: Second, it can't be the game of the year if the Packers go in there and beat them like 31-6, right? Like, there's part of me that believes that for all the criticism Matt LaFleur takes from this fan base, and some of it is very much warranted, don't get me wrong, wouldn't it be something after what they went through the last two times to Soldier Field if they go in there and they just put together a tour de force, hey, we're getting ready for the playoffs type performance and beat the brakes off of them? That would impress me, But again, we'll see where they're at. I just, as much as I enjoyed playing the game with you guys, I just think back to last season. I mean, Tausch was sitting there with his over on 9.5 wins, and they're sitting at 9-3-1, and they never won another damn game.
10: Yeah.
8: Mm-hmm.
9: It's just so unpredictable.
10: Yeah, people forget they only won 9 games last year.
8: What was the game of the year last year?
10: Probably the Bears early December.
8: I would say Thanksgiving.
10: Oh, sure. The Dontayvion Wicks game. Yeah, yeah. Because you were feeling really good about where they were at after that.
9: The first 2.5 quarters in Denver was pretty damn good, too.
10: That's true.
8: It was a lot of fun.
10: That was a front-running candidate.
8: It was a lot of fun until it wasn't, Jason.
9: Exactly.
10: Yeah, that's a good question. Yeah, I would say either Thanksgiving or that that early December Bears game. But yeah, Denver had the makings of it. That's for sure. We will wrap up our schedule release show coming up right after this as we take a look at the NFC North and where the Packers fit in. It seems like Jason thinks it's an NFC North championship game in Week 18. We'll break it down coming up right after this.
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3: You know, Dad, we can't ever change.
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3: Right off I-94 in

0: Narveson did. And that's the point, is that you have a championship caliber roster if it stays healthy, and you have injected the uncertainty of a rookie kicker. And he may be great, and this all may be a waste of hot air, but we know more rookie kickers than not struggle. And he will have to be the exception that proves the rule.
1: I look forward to our first ever kicker segment at State of the Packers. Probably not our first ever, but about a month and a half from now, June 27th, the three of us going to get together at Summerfest for State of the Packers, which I look forward to when we do a deep dive on every position group. What's that face, Jason?
0: Well, do I have something in my, I guess I don't have a contract, so it doesn't really matter. But like, now, am I going to have to do a weekly or occasional Wildy in between now? Because I would like to limit myself to one full program with you during the off season per month. And if we got one in June and we've got Mays done now, do I have to see you again, Cheeto?
1: I don't.
0: I'm just kidding. We can do it whenever.
1: Shut up, Wild. June 27th is State of the Packers at Summerfest from noon until 3 on several of these stations, ESPN Wisconsin, which Gabe, Jason, and myself do every year. One of my favorite things we do every year on ESPN Wisconsin, where we break down each and every positional group. You have the Packers schedule. Start booking those plane tickets and booking those hotels, which I need to do as soon as we get done with the show.
0: Boy, that's a rich way to end the show.
1: Thanks to Jason.
2: Just lying to everybody in the audience.
1: Yeah, that's fair. That was a lie. Thanks to Gabe. Thanks to Will Summers for running the show. You got the schedule. Go book those tickets. We'll talk to you soon. Go Pack, go.
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1: At 8 o'clock, it's 55 degrees. Tonight, clouds roll in with a chance for showers late, a low of 48 degrees. From the WTMJ Breaking News Center, I'm Jessica Gatso. The Supreme Court preserves access to the widely used abortion pill mifepristone while a lawsuit continues to play out in the lower courts. This allows women to continue obtaining the drug at pharmacies or in the mail through telehealth visits. CBS News radio legal analyst Thane Rosenbaum.
2: The FDA has for several years pronounced the drug to be safe, and two-thirds of all abortions in the United States are performed with medication, which is one of the reasons why the Supreme Court temporarily lifted the ban on its use. Banning the drug while the case is still being decided in lower courts would have been a severe hardship for women who live in states where abortion laws have been restricted.
1: Access is likely to remain uninterrupted at least until into next year while an appeals court handles the Louisiana case. Charges are filed for a man who escaped the Kenosha Correctional Center last week. Criminal complaint says 31-year-old Jonathan Taylor was in a holding cell while waiting to be transferred to the Racine Correctional Institute when a social worker opened up the food port to speak with him. He was able to reach his hand through and unlock the door, then push past the worker and run out of the building. Taylor was arrested in Racine near 13th Street and Lawn Avenue yesterday. He's charged with one count of escape and is due back in court on Tuesday. A man is seriously injured after a rollover crash in Sheboygan County on Tuesday.
3: The Sheboygan County Sheriff's Office says 43-year-old Adam Taylor from Adele was ejected from his pickup truck on County Highway N around 5 p.m. Investigators say he was trying to move from the right lane to the left when he lost control and overcorrected, causing the truck to roll over the median. He was transported to a hospital via Flight for Life with life-threatening injuries. No one else was in the vehicle. Elizabeth Linton in WTMJ News.
1: Milwaukee County leaders are pushing back after the FBI attempted to contact the county's elections director, Michelle Hawley.
4: Milwaukee County Executive David Crowley says the continued focus on the 2020 presidential election is unnecessary and defended the integrity of the county's election system.
5: You know, at the end of the day, we have free and fair elections, right? And I want to be very clear, this doesn't just affect the city of Milwaukee. Right. We are Milwaukee County.
4: He tells WTMJ.
5: This affects all 19 municipalities here within Milwaukee County. And so let's really drill down and figure out what the hell they're actually looking for. At the end of the day, we had free and fair elections. He lost that election. And let's stop trying to cater to his fragile ego.
4: Crowley says multiple audits and recounts have already confirmed the accuracy of Wisconsin's 2020 election results. Nizer Spencer, WTMJ News.
1: An influential Milwaukee architect has died. David Kaler was a longtime leader of one of the city's largest architecture firms, Kaler Slater. He worked on several projects at the Milwaukee Art Museum, designed UW-Milwaukee's Golda Meir Library, and led a major restoration of the state capitol. Kaler is recognized as a fellow of the American Institute of Architects. He was 89 years old. Sports, traffic, and weather are next. 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
3: Ground ball to short. That should do it. Ortiz has it. Goes across the diamond. Throws out Tatis. And the Brewers take 2 of 3 from the Padres in the series.
2: Jeff Levering on the call. 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They head to Minneapolis next for a 3-game series against the Twins starting tomorrow. Taking a look at the roads with your WTMJ Time Saver traffic. Mostly clear on the roads this evening, no major incidents and no slowdowns.
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2: And taking a look at your WTMJ 5-day forecast, tonight clouds roll in with a chance for showers late, a low of 48 degrees. On Friday, a chance for showers in the morning, then partly cloudy, breezy, and warm. But another chance for thunderstorms at night, high of 76. Saturday, partly cloudy and warmer still, with a slight chance for thunderstorms, a high of 81. On Sunday, mostly cloudy, with another chance for showers or storms, high of 77. And on Monday, partly cloudy, warm, and humid, thunderstorms are likely, high of 83. Right now in Milwaukee, it's 55 degrees. 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
7: Nearly a perfect homestand for the Brewers. 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I'm Dominic Catronio. Thank you so much for joining us here on the program tonight. If you're listening live on WTMJ, reminder, these are taped programs, but there's a visual element to it over on the YouTube side of things that you can watch live on Friday morning over on ESPN Milwaukee. Kind of all over the place, but it still works in audio form. Brewers All Access is the name of the podcast. You can make sure you don't miss an episode, including our post-game shows this weekend from the Central Road Trip, the Twins and the Cubs coming up this week. So what are we going to talk about? That 5-1 homestand, of course. And today, the Woodpeckers coming out to play as the Brewers win 7-1 over the Padres. We'll talk a lot about Kyle Harrison. We'll talk to Kyle Harrison as well and have a little mini breakdown on what's really working for him so far this season. We got to spend plenty of time on the Miz. And the Miz debuting, sneaky, a new pitch. And finally, we'll talk about the offense, talk about what the Brewers lineup looks like now that they have Churio and Vaughn back. Yelly missed the last 2 games, and Pat Murphy reiterated postgame. He expects to be in there this weekend. Yelly feels terrible that the back is flared up right when he comes back, but we will react to that as the weekend goes. But for instance, let's start with today, the Brewers winning the rubber match against the Padres in really dominating fashion. 7-1. It really wasn't even that close, quite frankly. The Brewers kind of laid their sword down late in the game once it became a bullpen contest. Kyle Harrison was solid. I wouldn't call it great. I think he would agree with that statement too. You'll hear from him in just a little bit on this program. But he goes 5. The key on that is not walking a batter, and he'll talk about that in a little bit too. But the Brewers draw 4 straight walks from Griffin Canning, the starting pitcher for the Padres. They get that crooked number they did not get on Wednesday night against the Padres, right? They had multiple.

Multiple threats on Wednesday, and we talked about it in Wednesday's Brewers Extra Innings that, hey, you can be mad at Abner Uribe for losing that game and having the blown save against Gavin Sheets, but the Brewers only scored one run, and they left eight runners on base in that game. They were not doing the same in this one against the Padres. And it's another oddity game for the Brewers as an offense where they actually score seven runs without hitting a homer. They are now 4-0 in such games. They're the only team in baseball with that many wins, with that many runs scored without a home run. And again, I will continue to bang this drum. I'm not sitting here complaining the fact that they don't hit homers. Of course, everybody wants them to hit homers. And again, Pat Murphy addressed this post game too. He believes with Vaughn back, Churio had a rough day today. He completely, all the nice things we were saying last week about him with the lack of chase and the more patience, that went out the window today. He got a little bit over anxious. First time he failed to reach base in a game since he returned from the injured list. But everybody else in the starting lineup today reach base for the Brewers, which is number one. Hey, I mean, no one's ever going to complain about that. Number two, when you're doing it with walks and when you're doing it with the value of just getting on base, and I look at somebody like Sal Frelick or I look at somebody like David Hamilton, they're not going to hit the ball over the fence that often. And I know Sal's got a couple of tanks this year. That's not his job. Same with David Hamilton. His job is to get on base and manipulate the defense in order to see a ball go through the hole like he did today, create havoc on the base paths, getting to third on a throwing error from Griffin Canning in a wacky second inning. Back-to-back three spots for the Brewers to start this day was exactly what the doctor ordered. Even on a day where, you know, Terang, he draws two more walks today. His batting average continues to linger around 300. William Contreras didn't have a hit, but he had two more walks. The Brewers had seven walks today as an offense against the Padres. And this has kind of been the number one fear for anybody that's been following the Padres closely, sort of saying they don't have enough pitching. And I know they're 25 and 18 now. There's going to be a day of reckoning coming for them because, I mean, I know they're getting, at some point they hope to have Joe Musgrove back, coming back from his Tommy John surgery. It has been a slow build after missing all of last season for him. They just signed Lucas Giolito. He should be returning to their rotation coming up. Nick Pivetta is hurt. Michael King pitched great on Wednesday, in my opinion. He's their bona fide number one. But aside from that, it's looking a little tough down there in San Diego, despite being off to a great start. But the offense isn't supposed to be the problem. And I'm still sitting here marveling at the fact that Fernando Tatis Jr. still does not have a home run this season. I mean, we joked about it on Tuesday. I wasn't on that show, but the fact that Joey Ortiz had a home run before Fernando Tatis Jr., that's not meant to be a dig at Joey, but just I don't think anybody expected that for a perennial MVP candidate. And Tatis is approaching 200 plate appearances since his last home run, going back to last season, of course. But the other thing the Brewers did very well, Machado has not been himself in this series, or let alone in the last the start of the season. His batting average is below the Mendoza line. He's known as a slow starter. The Brewers held him to just 2-for-11 this series with no extra base hits and a pair of strikeouts for the normal Brewer killer in Manny Machado. Jackson Merrill was ice cold this week. He didn't even get the start against the lefty Kyle Harrison in Thursday's finale. You look at what the Brewers were able to do against San Diego's key bats is the story. Now, I know Gavin Sheets hit the home run in Wednesday, but Miz was great. We'll talk plenty about Miz coming up in a little bit too. But what I see from the Brewers in this whole homestand, right, sweeping the Yankees, we've talked about that all weekend long. I would encourage you to go back and listen to those post-game shows for more direct analysis about those individual games. Of course, Miz with his great start on Friday, then the Brewers coming back and get this walk-off sack fly on Saturday, and then Bryce Terang with the walk-off home run on Mother's Day once again. The way I see that series, and this whole homestand in particular, it was put very well by Steve McGargy of the Associated Press. This was a yardstick series, and it coincides with the fact that we're at the quarter mark. You know, we're a quarter of the way through the season now for the Brewers. This was game number 41 of the season, and there's still a doubleheader to come to make it 42, and you've got maybe some doubleheaders this week given the rain that's coming, but 41 games into the year, the Brewers are now seven games above 500, and I don't care about the standings at this point. And in fact, I'm recording this before the Cubs and Braves have even started their game here tonight as they get ready for their finale of that series. But what I see from the Brewers, I'm doubling down on my take that I said on opening day.

0: and leaving spring training. That they got four plate appearances this weekend from Christian Yelich, right? Vaughn and Churi are back. And quite frankly, they weren't the carrying of the offense. Vaughn had a good series against the Yankees, but it wasn't like they were carrying the offense. Terang obviously continues to be on an MVP caliber level right now. What this lineup does is it's now looking more unrelenting, right? I know people can make their thoughts about shortstop, but even yet, there are reinforcements on the way, whether it be Cooper, whether it be Jett Williams. We can talk about the outfield. Sal being off to a slow start, but showing signs of life lately. He got a hit. He got robbed on a weird play at second base. I can't remember the last time I saw Sal have a hat trick, though, strikeout-wise, which I think is a little odd. He got fooled by a knuckleball late and a splitter late from Waldron and Matsui. But the lineup looks and feels better when you have everybody in there. I mean, that 1-6, like we were talking about in spring training. I mean, Bauer's didn't even start in today's game, right? You go Churio, you go Yelich, Contreras, let's say Bowers, Vaughn, and then let's go ahead and throw in Yelich somewhere in there. I mean, that's a really good 1-6 for the Brewers, regardless of the opponent, regardless if it's righty or lefty. That's not what they did today. They hope to get Yelich back here coming up this weekend against the Twins and, of course, the midweek series against the Cubs. We'll have plenty to talk about with those. I'll be actually on all three of those postgame shows coming up next week. So, yeah, you're gonna hear a lot from me here pretty soon. So the Brewers win a 5-1 homestand against two first-place teams at the time. It's a yardstick series. Like, how do you measure up? How do you look at yourself? And it doesn't get easier. The Twins have been a surprise. Yes, they're not going to make the playoffs, but the Twins have certainly been a very surprising team to be hovering around the 500 mark. This point in the season, their team will get worse once the trade deadline comes around. And then what else does it ever say about the Cubs? The first time you get to see the rivalry renewed, Cubs come here in late June. Then you don't see them again until September, which will be dramatics to say the least. And these two teams look very, very different by the time that day comes, but we'll talk about that later on once we see the Cubs next week. Let's break down Kyle Harrison. Let's hear from him coming up on the other side of the break. A reminder, this is a taped edition of Brewers Weekly. If you're listening live on WTMJ, if you're in the podcast, don't worry. Sit tight. We got more to come. Kyle Harrison and breaking down what's been so successful for him so far this season. Here, right here on your home of the Brewers, 620 WTMJ, and on video on ESPN Milwaukee's YouTube page. Back in a moment after this.
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6: Welcome back. I'm Dominic Catronio. Brewers Weekly rolling on. How about the day for Kyle Harrison? 5 innings, 5 hits, no runs, no walks, 7 strikeouts. He threw 99 pitches. 65 of them were strikes now for the lefty from the Bay Area. The season numbers now, remember, the innings are low because they had to skip a start and they were slow to build him back up after the collision at first base when he fell on Gary's poor throw back in April. But now that was 8 starts for Kyle Harrison. 4-1 record, 2.09 ERA, 38 and two-thirds innings, 48 strikeouts. Opponents only hitting .229 against him, a whip under 1.2. He's only allowed 3 home runs. This season, and by the way, Kyle Harrison is only turning 25 in August. Another young stud the Brewers have unearthed, and I tweeted this earlier today, but I do mean it. We should send a thank you card to the Giants and to the Red Sox for letting the Brewers do it once again with the magic pixie dust that is the car wash of Hook and Henderson, the H&H car wash, as Pat Murphy calls it. But he was excited after a win today, breaking down his start, despite not having his best start, but the feedback he got from the opposing hitters in getting him through today, first with the scrum, and then a couple questions one-on-one with Kyle.
7: Kyle, what did you feel like was the kind of the best part or the key to your day today?
8: No, honestly, I think it was Kiefo making that key play in the first to kind of keep us, you know, not starting from down. So I think that was a huge play and really just got me on the right track to attack the zone, especially after that first inning.
9: Deflection.
10: You're a part of a really talented starting rotation. Just what did you think about what you added to through in Miz during his series?
8: Yeah, you know, I guess try to keep up with Miz, right? You know, that's been the thing, you know, so it's it's the really talented staff, as we all know. So it's, you know, just taking care of what we can do in between starts and going up the zone, especially with a lead like that. So, going up the zone with the stuff and just trust him.
11: Adjusting from the walks against the Yankees to having nothing today, was there an adjustment in the game plan of being able to get zero in the walk column?
8: Yeah, I'd say probably just moving a little slower, taking my time, taking a breath out there. Huggy even mentioned it. You know, it's like I like to work at a fast pace, but there's got to be a, you know, something there to kind of keep me grounded. But yeah, definitely that was the goal today, to really attack these guys. And definitely a changeup from the Yankees series, though.
12: 6-game homestand against the Yankees with Padres. You get a 5-1, real measuring stick type of homestand. Just how encouraging is it to do what y'all just did this last week?
8: It's awesome. I mean, that's It's what you play the game for, right? Playing the best competition and seeing

0: your stuff plays against it. And ultimately, you know, that should give you more motivation to attack the work got during the week, and just game time's game time. So just go out and have fun.
1: You talked about attacking the zone. How much easier is it when you're the offense spot and you know, six in the first two innings?
0: Oh, it's everything. It just basically opens it up to where, you know, here we go. Like, no free passes. Let's attack these guys and get the boys back in the dugout. Yeah, that was the whole plan for the day.
2: How was deciding to start on that ABS challenge?
0: It was great. I knew it was there, you know. Great on Gary's part to happen it, but yeah, definitely knew that was there. So really convicted with that one.
3: Kyle, today is a quarter of the season already.
0: That's
3: the
0: crazy. Wow.
3: What have you learned about the group, this club?
0: Man, a lot. You know, I think it's just been a, you know, we don't really get hung up on one game. You know, I think it's more of just that mindset of never letting up, you know, and just working relentlessly during the week. And ultimately, when game time comes, it's let's go out and have fun, compete, and all the work that you did during the week should take care of it. So, but no, I mean, from the offense is stepping up and pitchers are throwing well, so good spot to be.
4: Is today a good example of that, bouncing back after a tough one last week?
0: 100%, you know, and I think that's, you know, really just no understanding what I did wrong last start, maybe working too fast, certain pitches, not doubling up on them, not trusting my stuff. So an emphasis today of been like, you know, missing with the off speed and then coming back with off speed for a strike. So that was huge today.
5: From your stuff, from the perspective of when you arrive and you know you got the game plan to where you are now, could it have gone better? Like, how has the stuff reacted to being in the Brewers' work?
0: Yeah, like you're saying, this outing today, like, could have got, like, definitely I think it could have gone better. Certain counts I knew had guys beat fastball counts, like especially 0-2, and then was like just missing a spot a little down low and just giving them a chance to get a hit, you know. So it's been, now I'm understanding, like, you know, what I've done wrong, and ultimately building on that and trying to just stack it against other hitters. But yeah, that's the area, like, I feel like I'm growing on, and I shouldn't be giving up five hits, you know, when my stuff's like that. So,
5: well, like, would games like that have spiraled in the past, do you think? Do you think you've matured as a pitcher in those situations?
0: 100%, you know, runner at second, right? Runner in scoring position just takes one knock to kind of get things going. So it's really just buckling down in those situations. Hey, breathe. This is where I'm going to attack this guy. And just a focus on executing. And that's it, man.
5: And I know we just were enamored with the changeup all spring training, right? But the slurve has really become like a real weapon for you. How has that pitch changed into this season versus what you've been previously?
0: Yeah, I think just most importantly, like, I really only used that thing, and, you know, before I got here, just to like steal a strike, you know, and wasn't really given a lot of confidence to throw that thing in the zone, throw it, like, get chases on it. And here it's been like, you know, like, Hookie and Jim will tell me, oh, that's like Chris Sale, likely, you know. So it's like just like even that emphasis of how good that pitch can be and trusting it and throwing it in certain counts I wouldn't, it's been really cool to see. And it just opens up a whole nother alleyway, you know, just tunneling off that here. And yeah, I thought the changeup took a step forward today, but the sliders, just I've been ripping it with more conviction and trust in it, per se.
6: So let's look at his player breakdown page here over on Baseball Savant from today's start. First thing that jumps out to me, a little bit more than usual on the four-seamer, you know, 58% on the year. He 5 points higher today. The other thing that jumps out, the velo was up today too, despite being a day game, despite being on regular rest on that fifth day in the rotation, right? Fastest average velo for a game in his career. And I think it's another thing we need to point out here for a second too. Kyle Harrison, when you extrapolate it out, right? This is his third season in the big leagues, I understand, but he's only made 45 career starts in the big league. So about a season and a half's worth of time pitching. Now, granted, the clock's a little bit ahead of that. He's turning 25 in August, like we said. But for somebody like Harrison, he is still very green and very new to pitching at the big league level. I know he has a huge prospect pedigree, but he's still learning so much right now. And we'll explain one of those things that he tweaked later on. When I look at the slurve, the movement actually had a little bit more bite than usual. He added a few more inches of induced vertical break today, so maybe that explains some of the command with two strikes that he didn't quite have with two strikes. He'd go back to a heater, and the Padres were able to put it in play and that sort of thing. But sometimes when I look at Harrison's numbers and when I look at what makes him so dynamic, sometimes it comes back as simple as, hey,

Man, not walking about her as you heard him talk about. It was everything. How different the start was against the Yankees when he had four walks. He couldn't get past four innings in that one. Today, yes, I know he was at 100 pitches through five. There were some foul balls. Those long first two innings certainly didn't help him in today's contest. But to see he's really getting by on just three pitches and to use the fastball as aggressively as he does, there were some foul balls and some pitches that maybe he was frustrated by. But I don't anticipate that being that high of a number moving forward. He does have a very unique fastball like we talked about last week where it has both carry and arm side movement while throwing it very low from a deceptive height. I know these are all words and big words that I'm talking about, but I'll get to some of the more analysis here when we talk about what he's using it, when he's using it, and how he's using it. The thing that jumps out to me about the slurve in particular today, he wasn't great first pitch strikes overall, 50% first pitch strikes, but he was 3 for 5 using the slurve when it was his first pitch for a strike. And, you know, he said there in the interview, you know, maybe previously teams try to view it as more of a get me over pitch. Now I'm using it as an out pitch. I'm using it as something that can get swing and miss and something that can keep hitters off balance. When you look at, this is a chart now that I'm pulling up here over on Baseball Savant, that this is how often he's throwing a slurve when he's ahead in the count, right? So an 0-1 count, an 0-2 count, 1-2, when the pitcher is ahead, how often he's throwing the slurve. When we go back to 2024, his rookie year back with the Giants, he only threw his breaking ball about 20% of the time. And this number doesn't even include today, 32% of the time, up 12 points from when he was a Giant to when he is a Brewer, using the slurve, truly showcasing it as a weapon meant to get both sides out. That's the first tweak that we see. The next tweak that we see is a little bit easier to understand. I'm bringing up a chart now on Baseball Savant that shows his average horizontal release point. What does that mean? In simplest terms, and I'll show this visually too over on the ESPN Milwaukee YouTube page, is where are you standing on the rubber? Where is the ball getting released in space and time, right? And when you're a right-handed hitter against a left-handed pitcher, we talk about the visual of being able to see the baseball. And righties have that platoon advantage because now they get, you know, if you want to get really deep in the science on it, oh, cool. Most of them are right eye dominant. They're seeing most of the ball out of their right eye. That's, you know, if you want to get really into the biomech on all of this. But the whole reason lefties have trouble with righties is sometimes that horizontal release. And one of the things that you can tweak and create deception around righties is being able to show off a different angle than they're used to. When you look at this chart, look how low it gets for his horizontal release, meaning zero is right down the middle, straight down the middle of home plate in relation to the rubber. Okay, that's zero. And anything over, we're using positive numbers here just to make it simpler, but anything over means that the, you know, you're a foot wide of the center of the mound. Right, that's where he's going, 1.63. You know what's ironic about this start on August 28th, 2024? It was against the Milwaukee Brewers. So visually here, you can see where he is on the mound. He's favoring the third base side of the rubber. Heel is pretty much all on the rubber on this pitch too. And this was the first pitch of the game, mind you, and Churio hit a flyout. But you can really get an idea of almost all of the heel there on the rubber, maybe right into the logo of his cleat that you can see. There's a little bit hanging off there. But now let me show you the difference to this season. Okay, now this is a different view, but see now the toe is hanging off the first base side of the rubber, completely over on the third base side of what this is able to do to create some deception against right-handed hitters. Now, the other aspect of this is it allows him to work in to right-handed hitters. You listen to any pitcher, specifically lefties, but especially any pitcher saying, hey, if you're throwing fastballs, you cannot be afraid to go inside. Now, some guys, of course, when we're talking about scouting reports, say, hey, you don't want to go inside on this guy. That makes sense. I think of Andrew McCutchen of being a guy like that. Like, I'm not throwing Andrew McCutchen inside. I'm not throwing some of those strong hitters inside sometimes. But when I pull up the heat map of fastballs for Kyle Harrison against right-handed batters today, I'm showing it now here on YouTube. Look at this beautiful rectangle of fastballs

0: fastball up in their kitchen that has some arm side run that's blowing up bats while also being able to dot that upper outside corner with the heater. Never looks like a strike, or if you are going to swing at it, you're going to miss at it. You're not going to do a lot of damage to it. This is another example of the Brewers understanding, here's our plan. We want him to steer the boat on this, and kudos to Kyle for being so receptive to all of this, and it's working. I mean, I think it's another success story of the Brewers identifying something in their scouting department, in their player development, saying like, last year it was Quinn Priester, this year it's Kyle Harrison, sort of a reclamation project to say, we believe in this guy, let's make a couple of tweaks, and let's make it work. And now this homestand, the Brewers starting staff, they go undefeated 3-0. Their ERA is under 2, 1.95. 45 strikeouts to just 9 walks during this homestand. Kyle Harrison made 2 starts, and Jacob Mizorowski made 2 starts. And we're going to talk about the Miz coming up next as Brewers Weekly rolls on after this on your home of the Brewers, 620 WTMJ.
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Grab

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4: Let's talk about everyone's favorite pitcher right now, and that is Jacob Mizorowski, because he continues to wow the place. He continues to just shine, and I know it's early to be talking about awards and all-stars and that sort of thing, but what a story it's been to the start of the year. And talking to his pitching coach, Chris Hook, and talking to Jim Henderson, talking to everybody involved with the Brewers pitching staff, Juan Sandoval, that what Miz has done this year, he's actually opened their eyes, and they've really made sure to give him as much praise as possible, because I think we've underreported, myself included, about how frustrated they were with him, you know, this time, maybe even spring training last year. Now, to set the stage here real quick, and then we'll break down Miz so far. Remember prospect, you know, spring breakout and everything, Yours Truly was on the call last year, where you have the top prospects play against another team's top prospects. We televised it on MLB Network, and I was on the call for it, and Miz was getting the start in that game against the Reds prospects. And Miz was not sharp. Miz was kind of all over the place. Kind of what we're used to seeing from Miz on some of these stat lines down in the minor leagues, and trying to see, you know, man, why can't he lock it in? And Chris Hook's talked about it a handful of times, and even Miz has talked about it too since then, that the post-game cool-down meeting was not a cool-down in any sense of the imagination from Chris Hook. Chris Hook had to give him some tough love. Chris Hook decided, you are too talented to be this ineffective in a prospect game. It shouldn't matter, you know, who you're facing on the other side. You should want to beat everybody you face. And Miz is a competitor like that, and he responded well to it, and he took the coaching to heart. He made some adjustments. He made some mental tweaks too. And what I see with his delivery right now, it is so synced up. And we talked about this in Friday's episode of Brewers Extra Innings, where there's going to be always this fear and sometimes valid sort of looming. Oh man, when is he going to blow? When is he going to blow? But I know arm injuries feel all too common these days. And it's true. This is a baseball-wide thing. But the reason why Miz is cramping, and the reason why Miz continues to, you know, not being able to finish starts, is because he is working on trying to keep his body as healthy as possible while maintaining 100 miles an hour. Think of it like an engine, okay? Think of it like you're driving your car down the road. And where does all the power from your car, if you need to make a pass on the left driving down I-94, right? Well, when you hit the gas and you send the engine forward, you got to make sure you have gas in the tank, well lubricated. You got to have, maybe you got turbo in there. Maybe you got a V8. I don't know, whatever it may be. But the engine is built to handle that. If I'm doing that in a, you know, a Prius, it's going to hurt a little bit more. It's not made to, oh, you want me to go? I'm going to giddy up. Now, what Miz's body has transformed over the last couple of years becoming a professional. Conflicting reports about how much weight he's actually put on from this time last year, but it's added weight. He's even added pant size in a good way, meaning he is putting pounds on the lower body. And the engine of a pitcher is the lower body. That's where that analogy all comes in. So when we hear about cramps and when we hear about issues with him, you know, dealing with the lower body, like sort of not firing like it's supposed to as fatigue sets in, you got to remember, he's doing something freakish. Nobody sits 100 miles an hour for six innings of a ball game. That engine is getting work. That engine needs service. But let me be honest, and let me point this out to you again. Would you rather him come out with elbow soreness or quad cramping? That means the body is being pushed to the limit from the lower body. He is using the muscles he is supposed to be using, like they talk about in Friday's show with the biomechanics, how precise everything truly is to keep an eye on Miz, to make sure that he's healthy, and to generate the best amount of velocity that his body can put forward. Does that all make sense? It's a little deep into the weeds when we're talking about it, but a reminder, that was only the second time he's ever completed seven innings in his big league career. And oh, by the way, he's doing it against the future Hall of Famer Manny Machado, multi-time All-Stars, and Fernando Tatis Jr., and fellow Rookie of the Year candidate in Jackson Merrill. I mean, he's facing a good lineup over there last night, or on Wednesday night. And what I see from Miz is a

0: repeatable, incredible extension and delivery with this low arm slot. It's amazing syncing up his delivery the way that he has over these last three starts. And, you know, he also is very defensive about the cramping. And I was joking with him earlier today. He's like, I promise you, if you have a camera on me the entire game between innings, I am chugging water. It's not just, oh, I'm not drinking any water, I'm dehydrated. Again, it's a reminder. He is pushing his legs to the limit every fifth day. And I think that was so amazing, too, about Wednesday's start. It was only the second time this season he's gone on a five-day cycle. You know, 4 days of rest, pitch on the fifth day, traditionally like you see from starters. And we expected the velo to be a little bit lower. You know, it wasn't going to be the same adrenaline of a Friday night against the Yankees. But to still see him topping out at 103.3 miles an hour, to still see him averaging 100.6 on the fastball, the kinetic chain is moving very well right now, and the strength is staying on. Now the challenge is keeping it on as the summer months come, more sweat comes. You would be surprised at how much weight pitchers and catchers lose throughout a season. Position players too, but a different level when it comes to pitchers and catchers, given how much they sweat, how much they push their body harder for longer periods of time than what the position players do. But I do want to point out something that we learned about Jacob Mizorowski when it comes to his repertoire and coming to not just using the heater. I want to show off this new cutter and slider combination. That's right. He has multiple of each. And if you've listened to me on the show, you've heard me say, well, his slider really behaves like a cutter, so we should probably call it that. He clarified to me today, and I got confirmation from Chris Hook, there are two types of the pitch. He has both a cutter and a slider now. And we can measure this using horizontal break, using induced vertical break. Now, disclaimer, hand up, not a pitching coach, not a pitcher. But I think I trust my eyes pretty well on a few of these, and I can trust the metrics on a few of these pitches as well. But let's go ahead and look at a few of these pitches that Jacob Mizorowski has thrown, this new cutter, this tight slider, and how you can identify the differences between the pitches. So the two ways that we differentiate a cutter and a slider. Number one, a slider generally is going to have more horizontal break. That's not always the case, but for Mizorowski's case, that's what we're going to be monitoring. Number two, a cutter is always going to have more induced vertical break, meaning more carry on its way to the plate. And in case you're not familiar, a cutter is still technically a cut fastball, just a tiny bit of horizontal movement and meant to fool you. It's not necessarily a swing and miss pitch like we've seen it be for the likes of Emmanuel Clase and Corbin Burns. It's more like a Mariano Rivera where it's meant to get off your barrel. Now, Mariano was the goat of this, being able to break your bat and that sort of thing. But Miz is using the cutter as a get off my heater, get off my slider pitch, because there is a difference in the two. Let me show you one of the first ones he threw this past homestand. This one was to Ryan McMahon back on Friday night. Again, minus one on the horizontal break. What does that mean when you look at the chart, when you look at how much it moves? It's just one notch over to the left of center, moving 1 inch to the glove side from the pitcher's perspective. And it's got an 8-inch induced vertical break of carry. So one more time, watching it. Miz, just a tiny bit, coming way over from the side. Pretty good offer. Now let me just go ahead and show you a slider. This one to Manny Machado back from Wednesday night.
1: Through, especially as fatigue sets in a little bit.
0: Popped it up.
1: The first pitch,
0: it was registered as a curveball initially, but this is coming in at 5 inches of glove side movement with only 2 inches of induced vertical break. And he missed his spot. I think William wanted this further outside, but because it starts, you know, on the inside edge of the batter's box and ends up down the middle, that's not where you want to live. But because it's such a different look, batter wasn't ready for it. And just to give you the other last bit of this and what makes it so different from the curveball, here's a curveball at 8 inches of glove side movement and negative 8 inches of induced vertical break.
1: Only two teams in the West over 500.
0: This was a great
1: swing
0: one.
1: Swing and a miss.
0: Falls below the zone. It was the second time facing Merrill. He had struck him out on one of his best cutters of the night, too. And the other thing I love here, when you're watching William Contreras, yes, he sets the target at the top of the zone. That's a visual cue for Jacob Mizorowski to say, throw through that pitch and the curveball is going to bend below the zone. Because look how quick William then gets his glove down to the dirt because he knows his pitch is going to be below the zone if it's executed properly. Beautiful.

0: beautiful curveball. So just give you a quick, you know, refresher of how different the curveball really moves to those two pitches. Speaking of Jackson Merrill, let's go ahead and pull up one of those really good ones he threw to him. In fact, it was the one that struck him out to open up the contest the other night. So here is the cutter that was registered as a slider, but it really is a new little wrinkle, new little something for Jacob Mizorowski.
1: It's quite a bit different, BA.
0: Again, a 1-2 count.
1: Williams set up and
0: dotted on the inside half, because when you're gearing up for 102 and you see just a little wrinkle out of the hand, you're thinking this is the bigger slider and this is going to miss inside. And Merrill just completely shut down because he was absolutely fooled to see this little cutter. Again, 2 inches of glove side movement, 8 inches of induced vertical break. And then finally, let me just give you one more palate cleanser on the cutter here, or on the slider, I should say. This one to Austin Wells was a very good one last Friday night. 3 inches glove side, -3 on the induced vertical break. Now, what makes this pitch so dynamic, I know William was set up more down the middle. If somehow, Jacob Mizorowski develops a backdoor slider, which for a right-handed pitcher to a left-handed batter is A, one of the hardest pitches to execute, and B, one of the most unhittable pitches from the perspective of the lefty, that is when he reaches a whole new level of superstardom. But great slider here. Again, losing the backdoor, dotting it lower outside corner. It's kind of cuttery, but it's 93 miles an hour, and it's a very, very good slider. And one more time, let's go ahead and look at a couple of balls in play against the cutter against the Padres this week. This one against Gavin Sheets, again, the cutter. This was 7 inches of induced vertical break.
2: In the big
0: came
2: moments.
0: Right up in his kitchen. That's more like the Mariano one, right, where it's just coming inside. You're thinking it's the heater. By the time you're ready to make contact, it's in on his label, right? Look how great that is of that shot where it's on his label. He's expecting to make contact, and it's a weak squibber over to second base. And one more time, seeing Jackson Merrill. This one had technically 0 inches of horizontal movement, so gyro movement with 8 inches of induced vertical break. It certainly moved, given from the angle that Miz is throwing from. Love the development to see the cutter, a true cutter, go with the slider. A new wrinkle for Jacob Mizorowski. In on lefties, not let everybody just sit on heater. And let me just go ahead and tunnel them all together here. This is something for the YouTube audience, but tunneling them all together where you see the curveball below the zone, the slider on the back door, and the cutter in on the hands, and then, oh, by the way, 100 at the top of the zone. Good luck. Doesn't even need a changeup if he's using this. Yes, everything's moving glove side, but when it's moving that fast, you have no time to make a decision. So that's our little breakdown on Miz learning something new from these last two starts from him. I think he's really excited about it. Chris Hook's certainly excited about it. His next start would be scheduled against the Chicago Cubs at Wrigley. So stay tuned for that one. All right, let's get to our final segment of the show here and talk a little bit about the offense. Not as long-natured here, but had a good chat with Garrett Mitchell today. He had a good day at the plate. Talk about the rest of the team, too, here in a moment on your home of the Brewers, 620 WTMJ and ESPN Milwaukee.
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5: Shocker, I went long on the breakdowns. I was just so excited about Cal Harrison, so excited about Jacob Mizrowski on a pitching-heavy episode of Brewers Weekly. Welcome back. So I've only got a few minutes here to talk about the Brewers' offense. And I just want to point out, and I talked about this in Wednesday's post-game show on Brewers' extra innings, but I really think Garrett Mitchell's close, and he feels the same way. And we were joking about it today in the clubhouse that, hey, two doubles. One of them was a gift from Ramon Laureano, losing a ball in the sun and in the wind, but still Garrett's really happy with how he hit the ball going to the opposite field. He made a couple of small tweaks with his stance and with his path that he's trying to clean up right now for this upcoming road trip. But when I look at Garrett Mitchell, and when I look at this body of work right now for him, he's got 141 plate appearances in the show. He's only hitting .216, and still, while only hitting .216, his OPS is .671. And I just want to remind folks that it's hard to hit a baseball, first and foremost. The MVPs that we're so used to seeing, and I know Terang has been phenomenal so far this season. I just want you to take a guess. What do you think league average is for slash line? I do this from time to time to remind folks of how hard the game really is. Well, league average, batting average, .241. Yes, Garrett is well below that because of his strikeout rate. League average on base percentage, .320. So Garrett is beating that by 23 points. Now, slugging is way down for Garrett, but also across baseball. League average slugging right now is .388. And I think you and I can both agree there is more in the tank there for Garrett Mitchell with the slug. And to see a couple of doubles today, one legit off the wall. I mean, he almost went oppo homer to deep left field. That certainly gives me excitement for Garrett Mitchell moving forward. And then he hit a ball well, but the wind kind of held it up. As the summer months get warmer and as things move better, I wonder how close Garrett can get to a .400 slugging percentage by the All-Star break. Now, home runs certainly help with that too, and he's still sitting on just one dinger so far this season. I really think there's more in the tank for Garrett Mitchell, and I really believe the other thing about today's game, the other thing that he did well is he went up and got an elevated fastball for his first double in today's game. I'm going to pull it up here on video so you can see it on the YouTube side of things. Remember, we've talked about this plenty, that is his kryptonite for opposing hitters or opposing pitchers to attack him with elevated fastballs up and away. It wasn't quite top rail, but it's a pitch that has given him fits in the past. He let it travel, hit it 100 off the bat. That was the double off the wall at 24 degrees. So I'm just pointing out, I'm okay with being wrong on this. I'll stick my neck out saying, I think we're due for a Garrett Mitchell hot streak here. And I gave Luis Rengifo kudos in yesterday's show. Reiterate those kudos today. Another couple of hits for him. He's hitting .290 over his last month or so since breaking that 0 for 20. He has been a solid role player the Brewers have identified to help their club. So that is going to do it for our Brewers Weekly here tonight. Thank you for everybody who's watched or listened. A reminder, Friday's game got moved up an hour. It is now a 6:10 first pitch Friday night in Minnesota. We will have a post-game show for that one. We will also have post-game Saturday and Sunday, in addition to pre-game shows against the Twins. That will do it for Brewers Weekly. I'm Dom Catronio. We'll see you next time, and keep on swinging.
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1: At 9 o'clock, it's 55 degrees. Tonight, clouds roll in with a chance for showers late, low of 48. Friday, a chance for morning showers that partly cloudy, breezy, and warm, high of 76. From the WTMJ Breaking News Center, I'm Jessica Gatso. The man accused of killing a Milwaukee County public safety officer makes his first appearance in court. 29-year-old Princeton Underwood is charged with first-degree intentional homicide for allegedly shooting 56-year-old Dennis Johnson while he was driving. Underwood's bond is set for $250,000. He is due back in court again next week, Thursday. A suspect is now in custody after a violent incident in Walworth County. Authorities say a man armed with a knife chased a couple Wednesday night in East Troy, stabbing the husband in the head. He was taken to the hospital. Police launched a large-scale search after the suspect stole a car and fled the area. Investigators confirm the man was arrested this morning in Illinois. Amazon plans to build an additional small fulfillment center in the city of Milwaukee.
2: The new application filed on Wednesday would bring an Amazon Now to an industrial building in the River West neighborhood. The centers are designed to complete deliveries of things such as common groceries and household items in as quick as 30 minutes. It's the second Amazon Now being planned in Milwaukee, along with a location in the Menominee Valley, and part of a larger rollout of the centers in cities across the country. Amazon officials haven't said when either new Milwaukee location could come online. Adam Roberts, WTMJ News.
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5: 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The Brewers take the series from the Padres with a 7-1 win at American Family Field. Next, they head to Minneapolis for a 3-game series against the Twins starting tomorrow. Taking a look at the roads with your WTMJ Time Saver traffic, looking clear on the roads, no incidents and no delays. And taking a look at your WTMJ forecast, tonight clouds roll in with a chance for showers late, a low of 48. Friday, a chance for showers lingers in the morning, then we'll have partly cloudy skies, breezy and warm. Chance for thunderstorms at night, high of 76. Saturday, partly cloudy and warm, a slight chance for thunderstorms, high of 81. Right now in Milwaukee, it's 52 degrees. I'm Jessica Gatso, Outdoor Living Unlimited, WTMJ News Time, 906.

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2: 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Three Illinois congressmen are behind the Living Wage for All Act.
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0: Nebraska. ABC News medical contributor Dr. Alok Patel says the rising numbers do not indicate an increased threat to the public.
1: This is not an airborne, overly contagious respiratory virus that we've seen in the past, especially with COVID.
0: And it spreads only with prolonged contact with someone who is symptomatic. Russia pummeled Ukraine's capital Thursday with more than 1,600 drones and missiles, making it the largest attack since the war began. Ukrainian officials say at least 21 people were killed, including three children. You're listening to ABC News.
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0: From the WTMJ Breaking News Center, I'm Jessica Gatso. A peaceful ending to an armed standoff in Washington County. Authorities say a 62-year-old man believed to be in a mental health crisis was located in a motorhome in the town of Hartford after leaving a home in Dodge County with a rifle. Police shut down nearby roads and brought in negotiators while safely removing a woman from a nearby house. After several hours, the man was taken into custody. No one was hurt. It's all systems go for a Wisconsin-based grocery store chain in Oshkosh.
1: The Oshkosh Common Council unanimously approves development plans for a new Woodman's food market. The 272,000-square-foot store will completely replace the Shops at Oshkosh Outlet Mall, located just west of 41, across from the site of the EAA. The commercial subdivision will feature a grocery store, gas station, convenience store, and car wash. Demolition and construction are scheduled to begin in February of 2027. Greg Matzik, WTMJ News.
0: The store in Oshkosh will be the 14th Woodman's location in the state. In sports, the Brewers take the series from the Padres with a 7-1 win at American Family Field. Next, they head to Minneapolis for a 3-game series against the Twins starting tomorrow. And the Packers' schedule is out. For holidays, they will face the Rams in L.A. on the day before Thanksgiving, and then the Bears in Chicago on Christmas Day. Your WTMJ forecast. Tonight, increasing clouds with a chance for showers late, low of 48. Friday, a chance for showers in the morning, then partly cloudy skies, breezy and warm with a chance for thunderstorms Friday night, a high of 76. Saturday, partly cloudy and warm with a slight chance for thunderstorms, a high of 81. I'm Jessica Gatso, WTMJ News.

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0: 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Oh, jeez.
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0: 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I'm so sorry. 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

0: From the WTMJ Breaking News Center, I'm Jessica Gatso. A peaceful ending to an armed standoff in Washington County. Authorities say a 62-year-old man believed to be in a mental health crisis was located in a motorhome in the town of Hartford after leaving a home in Dodge County with a rifle. Police shut down nearby roads and brought in negotiators while safely removing a woman from a nearby house. After several hours, the man was taken into custody. No one was hurt. It's all systems go for a Wisconsin-based grocery store chain in Oshkosh.
1: The Oshkosh Common Council unanimously approves development plans for a new Woodman's food market. The 272,000-square-foot store will completely replace the Shops at Oshkosh Outlet Mall, located just west of 41, across from the site of the EAA. The commercial subdivision will feature a grocery store, gas station, convenience store, and car wash. Demolition and construction are scheduled to begin in February of 2027. Greg Matzik, WTMJ News.
0: The store in Oshkosh will be the 14th Woodman's location in the state. In sports, the Brewers take the series from the Padres with a 7-1 win at American Family Field. Next, they head to Minneapolis for a 3-game series against the Twins starting tomorrow. And the Packers' schedule is out. For holidays, they will face the Rams in L.A. on the day before Thanksgiving and then the Bears in Chicago on Christmas Day. Your WTMJ forecast. Tonight, increasing clouds with a chance for showers late, low of 48. Fridays, a chance for showers in the morning, then partly cloudy skies, breezy and warm with a chance for thunderstorms Friday night, a high of 76. Saturday, partly cloudy and warm with a slight chance for thunderstorms, a high of 81. I'm Jessica Gatso, WTMJ News.
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5: And when you have that around money and you see a quick way out, like selling your house to pay off all your debt, it tells you, I can make all of this psychological pain, cognitive dissonance, go away if I just sold the house. 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It is not always the best methodology for your long-term health. The quickest way away from the pain after surgery is not doing physical therapy, because physical therapy is painful. But if you don't do physical therapy after a knee or an elbow or a shoulder, it won't work. It'll freeze up. You have a problem. So you have to lean into the pain to get the best long-term result, and that's usually true with money. So what's painful in the, you pick the short-term pain and the long-term gain in any money equation, it's almost always the right one, versus the short-term gain and the long-term pain. Mm-hmm. There's always a trade-off. So if you sell your most expensive asset, your home, it's very mathematically expensive to move. It's emotionally expensive to move. It's relationally expensive to move. It's the biggest disruption you can cause to happen automatically in your life, short of some kind of a tragedy. And so it's the last thing we tell you to do. Now, if you've got a house payment that's 60% of your take-home pay, we're going to tell you to sell it, regardless of the pain, because it's not sustainable. But just looking for a quick way out of your debt and cashing in your retirement and having a huge penalty and tax bill is a short-term release for a long-term stupid move.
6: Yep.
5: Selling your home often is a short-term release, becomes long-term stupid, because now you don't own a piece of real estate anymore. Real estate starts going up and you boxed yourself out of the market because you're renting in your old hometown in that guy's case. So when we say suck it up, buttercup, play through, it's for your good. Because it's 10 years from today, it's going to be the best decision to not go through a home move. Now, again, if you have to, it's different. But if
6: you want to, right? If they were talking about it.
5: If you just don't like the house.
6: Yes, yes.
5: I hate this area. I don't want to live in this state anymore.
6: Yep.
5: That's okay.
6: Yep.
5: That's a good point. But don't do it as the quick fix –

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2: 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Still made today with all the recipes Marty himself created. 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
1: Matthew is in Boston. Hi, Matthew. How are you?
2: Hi, David. How are you?
1: Better than I deserve. How can we help?
2: So I'm calling because I'm kind of in a spot where we're not really sure what to do anymore. My wife and I, she lost her job almost 2 years now. And we're kind of we've been just kind of racking in credit cards every month to kind of pay for bills and pay for everything going on.
1: Why hasn't she gotten a job in 2 years?
2: So she got laid off during her maternity leave. She did get like a long severance for that. And just now she's about to have a second baby. So she's been in there during this time. And then she has been working kind of like an administrative role with her cousin, not getting nearly as much about like, you know, she went from probably $5,000 a month to about $2,000 a month now.
1: And what do you make?
2: I make about $4,500 a month.
1: And what do you do?
2: Accounting.
1: Okay. And so if she got laid off during maternity, she had the baby, and you guys knew you weren't making it, why did you keep doing exactly the same thing for 2 years?
2: Well, I think we have just kind of our principles of, you know, we didn't want to pay for daycare, especially since it's so expensive up here. And, you know, being at home, I work from home, and then she is also at home. So she's kind of just watching our daughter. And then also,
1: still not answering my question. None of that changes the fact that you were going in the hole.

0: He talked about Taiwan, President Trump only saying.
1: Did you talk about Taiwan?
2: Great place. Incredible. China's beautiful.
0: Sources say that President Trump is expected to drop his $10 billion lawsuit against the Internal Revenue Service in exchange for the creation of a $1.7 billion fund to compensate allies who claim they were wrongfully targeted by the Biden administration. That includes the nearly 1,600 individuals charged in connection with the January 6th Capitol attack. The Supreme Court Thursday ruling to preserve access by mail to the most commonly used abortion drug, mifepristone. ABC's Devin Dwyer covers the Supreme Court and explains what's at stake.
3: This lower court order that was put on hold by the Supreme Court would have affected all states nationwide. It's an effectively status quo decision. The Supreme Court preserving broad access to mifepristone by telehealth, meaning doctors can issue prescriptions electronically and then allow women to pick up the pill either at a pharmacy or receive it by mail.
0: The number of people being monitored for hantavirus now at least 41 in 12 states. The CDC's hantavirus response lead, Dr. David Fitter.
4: We're working very closely with all the state and local health departments to monitor everybody, all the contacts that are coming back.
0: Meanwhile, the American doctor who was reported to be positive for the virus in an inconclusive testing now says he's tested negative and has been moved out of a Nebraska biocontainment unit. 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
6: From the WTMJ Breaking News Center, I'm Jessica Gatso. Charges are filed for a man who escaped the Kenosha Correctional Center last week. A criminal complaint says 31-year-old Jonathan Taylor was in a holding cell while waiting to be transferred to the Racine Correctional Institute when a social worker opened up the food port to speak with him. Taylor was allegedly able to reach his hand through and unlock the door, then push past the worker and run out of the building. He was arrested in Racine near 13th Street and Lawn Avenue on Wednesday. Taylor is charged with one count of escape and is due back in court on Tuesday. A man is seriously injured after a rollover crash in Sheboygan County on Tuesday.
7: The Sheboygan County Sheriff's Office says 43-year-old Adam Taylor from Adele was ejected from his pickup truck on County Highway N around 5 p.m. Investigators say he was trying to move from the right lane to the left when he lost control and overcorrected, causing the truck to roll over the median. He was transported to a hospital via Flight for Life with life-threatening injuries. No one else was in the vehicle. Elizabeth Linton in WTMJ News.
6: Amazon plans to build an additional small fulfillment center in the city of Milwaukee.
8: The new application filed on Wednesday would bring an Amazon Now to an industrial building in the River West neighborhood. The centers are designed to complete deliveries of things such as common groceries and household items in as quick as 30 minutes. It's the second Amazon Now being planned in Milwaukee, along with a location in the Menominee Valley, and part of a larger rollout of the centers in cities across the country. Amazon officials haven't said when either new Milwaukee location could come online. Adam Roberts, WTMJ News.
6: In sports, the Brewers take the series from the Padres with a 7-1 win at American Family Field. They head to Minneapolis next for a 3-game series against the Twins starting Friday. And the Packers' schedule is out.
9: The first of two Thursday night matchups for the Packers comes in the home opener in Week 3 against the Atlanta Falcons. The Packers will take on the Rams in Los Angeles the Wednesday before Thanksgiving in Week 12, following the bye week in Week 11. Green Bay visits Chicago for a noon kickoff on Friday, December 25th. The Packers' schedule is bookended with division opponents, a road contest against the Vikings in Week 1 for a 3:25 kick, and a home game to round out the regular season against the Lions in Week 18 on the final Saturday or Sunday of the regular season. Greg Matzik, WTMJ News.
6: Your WTMJ forecast. Friday, a chance for showers in the morning, then partly cloudy skies, breezy and warm. A chance for thunderstorms Friday night, high of 76. Saturday, partly cloudy and warm still with a slight chance for thunderstorms, high of 81. Sunday, mostly cloudy with another chance for showers or storms, high of 77. I'm Jessica Gatso, WTMJ News.

0: Recently, a seller that unfortunately ended up choosing another agent called me. 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And saving money matters. 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And that matters too. This is Angela Kelly.
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2: Hey, thanks for joining us, everybody, and thanks for staying up late. We're putting the finishing touches on what we hope to be a great show. President Trump just finishing up in China. We're not going to talk about it tonight because instead of getting a snap analysis, tomorrow night we're going to have guests on who exactly know what happened, and we can sort of put it into greater context. We're going to do that tomorrow night. Tonight, though, we have a fun interview coming up a little bit later on. Representative Kevin Kiley of California, he's been on the show before. He was a Republican turned independent, and he forced the House to vote on a bill to support Ukraine. No one's talking about Ukraine, China, Iran. What about Ukraine? We'll talk about that coming up a little bit later on next hour. Also, it's Thursday, and that means Bill Cleveland is going to join us. Bill Cleveland, Bill on the road. Quickly turning into one of our favorite segments of the week. He, I believe, is in Quincy, Illinois. So we're going to check in with him and see what he's doing in Quincy, Illinois. I think his car ran out of gas. So we decided to spend the weekend in Quincy, Illinois. So we will check in with him. Of course, third hour is open phones. This first hour, though, we're going to talk about a rock star that died almost 40 years ago, 1988, right? 88, 98, tooth, right? 40 years ago. And he died young, died way too young, not very well known in the public, but considered a musician's musician. Of course, I'm talking about Roy Orbison. That's right, the man behind Only the Lonely, Pretty Woman, Crying. He was a musician's musician. And there's a brand new book out getting a lot of attention about Roy Orbison. Why, after all these years, is Roy Orbison still fascinating to the public? The book is called Roy Orbison, King of Hearts, and Jeff Apter is its author. We're going to take a quick break and come back and talk with him. Stay right there. America at Night. We're just getting started. You're not going to want to miss this. Back in a moment.
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0: age. You know, one of the remarkable things about Roy is, unlike Elvis, he didn't need to gyrate his hips or do anything outrageous on stage. He just stood there stock still and sang, and people were just swept away, you know. And that's a very rare thing. And I think people like Springsteen acknowledged that and recognized it and sort of envied it too, I think.
1: Yeah. Jet black hair, black glasses, black tie, black suit, black shoes. Was that on purpose or was he just not very fancy?
0: It's funny, it sounds like you're describing Johnny Cash, doesn't
1: Yeah.
0: it? The black glasses, there's an interesting backstory to that. Roy was actually coming over to play with the Beatles the first time, and he'd left his prescription glasses behind, and all he had with him were his prescription shades. And he's really feared that he'd go on stage and people would say, "Oh, you're just trying to look cool wearing your shades." But of course, then what happened was Roy was photographed after all these shows with the Beatles wearing these shades, and it became a sort of signature, you know, because everybody saw those photographs. So suddenly Roy felt obliged, I guess,
1: It
0: to
1: was a
0: continue
1: thing.
0: wearing those shades.
1: The
0: Yeah,
1: book is called
0: absolutely.
1: Roy Orbison, King of Hearts. Jeff Apter, our guest, Roy Orbison, King of Hearts. We'll come back, talk about the Traveling Wilburys and the tragedy that Roy Orbison had to deal with. America at Night, back in a moment.
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9: 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Here you go. Orbison, not very well known. Pretty Woman, Blue Bayou, a member of the Traveling Wilburys with Bob Dylan.

0: Tom Petty and George Harrison, I think he's very well known. Look, with all due respect, the man died 40 years ago. And I think one could make the argument that Shaboozy is probably more famous today than Roy Orbison. If you ask people today, Roy Orbison doesn't roll off their tongue. However, if you play Only the Lonely and Pretty Women and some of these other songs, you go, oh yeah, Roy Orbison. Okay, I mean, died 40 years ago, but he still has fans out there in the music world. But in the general public, I'm not so sure. But it's good for them to rediscover Roy Orbison, because he was an amazing musician and amazing story. Quick story for you. You know, when I was playing baseball, they called my, when I was pitching, they called my fastball a Roy Orbison fastball. And I think a lot of people don't know that. They called it a Roy Orbison fastball. Do you want to know why they called it a Roy Orbison fastball? Because it blew by you. Heyo! Get it? Stay right there. We got lots more to get to. Next hour, we're going to check in with Bill Cleveland. Bill on the road. Apparently, he's in Quincy, Illinois. What in the world is he doing there? Plus, Representative Kevin Kiley wants people to remember, hey, there's a war in Ukraine going on, and it needs America's support. We will check in with him next hour. And then, of course, tomorrow, we're going to talk more about this China summit as President Trump wraps up.
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5: From ABC News, I'm Dave Packer. The historic summit between President Trump and China's President Xi wraps up Friday. ABC's Selena Wang is in Beijing and says after the handshakes and President Trump's praise for Xi, both sides are meeting to achieve their respective agendas, and each side presented very different readouts.
6: The question is whether behind closed doors, Xi Jinping had tried to pressure Trump to reduce U.S. arms sales to Taiwan or to get the U.S. to change its language around Taiwan, for instance, to say it outright opposes Taiwan independence. But on Iran, the U.S. side spoke about how both leaders, want this war to end, the Strait of Hormuz to reopen, but the Chinese readout of the meeting did not mention Iran's nuclear program or Iran or the Strait at all.
5: ABC News contributor John Cohen says Russia is taking advantage of the summit and the war in Iran to up its attacks.
7: It will leverage international events that they view can distract attention from what they're doing to continue to carry out their cyber and kinetic actions against Ukraine.
5: Thursday saw Russia's largest attack on Kyiv since the war began.

0: 21 people killed, including three children. The Supreme Court preserving broad access to the abortion pill mifepristone without an in-person visit to the doctor. It keeps a hold on a lower court order that would have restricted the drug's availability as litigation over FDA safety regulation continues. Former Spirit Airlines employees suing the now-defunct company. The laid-off workers say Spirit violated federal labor laws when it abruptly ceased operations without advance notice and allegedly owes them compensation for unused vacation time and sick days. That according to a complaint filed this week. They're seeking damages equal to 60 days of wages and benefits, and they're asking for the case to be certified as a class action suit covering all impacted former employees. Spirit Airlines declined comment on the litigation. 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
2: From the WTMJ Breaking News Center, I'm Jessica Gatso. Charges are filed for a man who escaped the Kenosha Correctional Center last week. A criminal complaint says 31-year-old Jonathan Taylor was in a holding cell while waiting to be transferred to the Racine Correctional Institute when a social worker opened up the food port to speak with him. Taylor was allegedly able to reach his hand through and unlock the door, then push past the worker and run out of the building. He was arrested in Racine near 13th Street and Lawn Avenue on Wednesday. Taylor is charged with one count of escape and is due back in court on Tuesday. A man is seriously injured after a rollover crash in Sheboygan County on Tuesday.
3: The Sheboygan County Sheriff's Office says 43-year-old Adam Taylor from Adele was ejected from his pickup truck on County Highway N around 5 p.m. Investigators say he was trying to move from the right lane to the left when he lost control and overcorrected, causing the truck to roll over the median. He was transported to a hospital via Flight for Life with life-threatening injuries. No one else was in the vehicle. Elizabeth Linton in WTMJ News.
2: Amazon plans to build an additional small fulfillment center in the city of Milwaukee.
4: The new application filed on Wednesday would bring an Amazon Now to an industrial building in the River West neighborhood. The centers are designed to complete deliveries of things such as common groceries and household items in as quick as 30 minutes. It's the second Amazon Now being planned in Milwaukee, along with a location in the Menominee Valley, and part of a larger rollout of the centers in cities across the country. Amazon officials haven't said when either new Milwaukee location could come online. Adam Roberts, WTMJ News.
2: In sports, the Brewers take the series from the Padres with a 7-1 win at American Family Field. They head to Minneapolis next for a three-game series against the Twins starting Friday. And the Packers' schedule is out.
5: The first of two Thursday night matchups for the Packers comes in the home opener in Week 3 against the Atlanta Falcons. The Packers will take on the Rams in Los Angeles the Wednesday before Thanksgiving in Week 12, following the bye week in Week 11. Green Bay visits Chicago for a noon kickoff on Friday, December 25th. The Packers' schedule is bookended with division opponents, a road contest against the Vikings in Week 1 for a 3:25 kick, and a home game to round out the regular season against the Lions in Week 18 on the final Saturday or Sunday of the regular season. Greg Matzik, WTMJ News.
2: Your WTMJ forecast. Friday, a chance for showers in the morning, then partly cloudy skies, breezy and warm. A chance for thunderstorms Friday night, high of 76. Saturday, partly cloudy and warm still with a slight chance for thunderstorms, high of 81. Sunday, mostly cloudy with another chance for showers or storms, high of 77. I'm Jessica Gatso, WTMJ News.
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9: Westwood One presents...

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4: Coming to you from the heart of the nation, this is America at Night with McGraw-Milhaven.
5: All right, stay right there. We got lots more to get to. Bill is on the road. Bill Cleveland is on the road. He is somewhere over the rainbow. He's in Quincy, Illinois, so we will check in with him in just a few minutes. From the text line, is there a hockey game tonight? I don't know. We need to find out. Are the Canadians playing tonight? Richard, can you look that up for me and let me know if that's going on? The text line is alive and well. 1-844-2-McGraw. 1-844-262-4729. Somebody is very upset with me because I had the audacity to say that Roy Orbison is not very well known tonight. It's almost comical. I didn't mean to offend anybody. I didn't mean to offend anybody by saying Roy Orbison wasn't well known today. But the man died 40 years ago. Somebody is mad at me. In 2060, will anyone recall Shaboozy, Jelly Roll? Occasionally, a copy of Rolling Stone will appear in a library where I volunteer. There will be an article on someone who is characterized as a superstar. Who? Except that you have experienced something similar. Look, I love Roy Orbison. I didn't mean to offend Roy Orbison. I didn't mean to slight Roy Orbison. I just made mention that he wasn't well known today. The man died 40 years ago. He was beloved. He's well respected. But if you were to ask somebody in their 20s or 30s today, do you know Shaboozy? More people probably know the singer Shaboozy than Roy Orbison. More people know who Ben Affleck is today than who knows John Wayne. Doesn't mean John Wayne is any less relevant or any less wonderful. It just means that more people know who Ben Affleck is today as opposed to John Wayne. That's all. I didn't mean to offend you. You don't need to go off in a huff. You don't need to curse me out. Whoa. Holy mackerel. All right. Lots going on there. Tim says, don't forget the Traveling Wilburys. How could I forget the Traveling Wilburys? By the way, I love the Traveling Wilburys. Just absolutely love the travel. I like that sort of singer, songwriter, guitar playing folk song. I really like that. The Bob Dylans of the world. I love Bob Dylan. I love Tom Waits. I love Larry McMurtry. You ever hear any Larry McMurtry? I think that's it, right? His father wrote all those, Westerns. I always want to call him Fred McMurray, but that's not right. It's Larry McMurtry's the son, who's the folk singer. He's fantastic. I love him. I like that singer-songwriter sort of guitar and a voice. Sing me a song. I got a guitar and a voice. Let me tell you a tale. I love that. All right, stay right there. We'll check in with Bill Cleveland, who has a voice and a car. Bill on the road. We'll check in with him straight ahead, America at Night.
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All right, can I go? Oh, I'm going to. Called Nauvoo. It's a Mormon town from the text line where Joseph Smith and his brother were murdered. From there, Brigham Young led the flock across the river into Iowa and then on.

0: to Utah. A lot of history going on over there in Quincy, Illinois. Here's another one. You called him John Wayne. His real name is Marion Morrison. Sorry, I got his name wrong. Yeah, I apologize. I can only do so much. All right, that's going to do it for us for hour number two. I'm starting to get a little frog in my voice. I don't know if you can hear it or not, but here's what we're going to do. Open phones next hour. And text line is alive and well. 1-844-2-McGraw, 1-844-262-4729. Here's what we do. We're going to go away for a top of the hour break. When we come back, phone calls. So call up. What are you thinking? What do you want to talk about? News of the day. Interesting stuff. You want to go rogue. We love first-time callers. Love first-time callers. You need something answered, question, comment. The world is large and interesting. Keep it pithy and keep it interesting, and you're welcome all day long. 1-844-2-McGraw, 1-844-262-4729. We are just getting started. Hour number three right around the corner. Our engineer tonight is Alex Hinton. Our executive director is Alex Hinton. Our engineer is Richard Good. I'm McGraw Mill.
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3: 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Day 2 of the Beijing summit with President Trump and China's President Xi. The day before, Trump hoped to talk trade, but Xi had something else in mind.
4: Trump brought with him the nation's leading CEOs, hoping to forge new ties on trade and technology. But according to Chinese state media, behind closed doors, Xi delivered a stark warning to the American president. Do not interfere in China's efforts to take over Taiwan. Threatening if handled poorly, the two countries will clash or even come into conflict, pushing the entire U.S.-China relationship into a very dangerous situation.
3: ABC's Mary Bruce. The Supreme Court ruled today to preserve access to abortion drugs by mail, even in states where abortion is illegal. The justices kept on hold a lower court ruling that would have blocked telehealth abortions via mifepristone, which would have meant
5: women who need it and seek it would have to get it in person at a doctor's office. And many abortion rights advocates say that's a significant barrier for a lot of women in a lot of states. Now, the state of Louisiana, which bans abortion almost entirely, says that would be a good thing for them because they see this regulation as facilitating illegal conduct in their state. Women getting the pill by mail, even though it's outlawed.
3: ABC's Devin Dwyer. The CDC says a number of people being monitored for potential hantavirus has risen to 41. They say no Americans are positive for hantavirus at this time, but 16 people are being monitored under quarantine at a special medical facility in Nebraska. ABC News medical contributor Dr. Alok Patel says the rising numbers do not indicate an increased threat to the public.
6: This is not an airborne, overly contagious respiratory virus that we've seen in the past, especially with COVID.
3: And it spreads only with prolonged contact with someone who is symptomatic. Russia pummeled Ukraine's capital Thursday with more than 1,600 drones and missiles, making it the largest attack since the war began. Ukrainian officials say at least 21 people were killed, including 3 children. You're listening to ABC.
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8: From the WTMJ Breaking News Center, I'm Jessica Gatso. Charges are filed for a man who escaped the Kenosha Correctional Center last week. A criminal complaint says 31-year-old Jonathan Taylor was in a holding cell while waiting to be transferred to the Racine Correctional Institute when a social worker opened up the food port to speak with him. Taylor was allegedly able to reach his hand through and unlock the door, then push past the worker and run out of the building. He was arrested in Racine near 13th Street and Lawn Avenue on Wednesday. Taylor is charged with one count of escape and is due back in court on Tuesday. A man is seriously injured after a rollover crash in Sheboygan County on Tuesday.
9: The Sheboygan County Sheriff's Office says 43-year-old Adam Taylor from Adele was ejected from his pickup truck on County Highway N around 5 p.m. Investigators say he was trying to move from the right lane to the left when he lost control and overcorrected, causing the truck to roll over the median. He was transported to a hospital via Flight for Life with life-threatening injuries. No one else was in the vehicle. Elizabeth Linton in WTMJ News.
8: Amazon plans to build an additional small fulfillment center in the city of Milwaukee.
10: The new application filed on Wednesday would bring an Amazon Now to an industrial building in the River West neighborhood. The centers are designed to complete deliveries of things such as common groceries and household items in as quick as 30 minutes. It's the second Amazon Now being planned in Milwaukee, along with a location in the Menominee Valley, and part of a larger rollout of the centers in cities across the country. Amazon officials haven't said when either new Milwaukee location could come online.

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1: In sports, the Brewers take the series from the Padres with a 7-1 win at American Family Field. They head to Minneapolis next for a 3-game series against the Twins starting Friday. And the Packers' schedule is out.
2: The first of two Thursday night matchups for the Packers comes in the home opener in Week 3 against the Atlanta Falcons. The Packers will take on the Rams in Los Angeles the Wednesday before Thanksgiving in Week 12, following the bye week in Week 11. Green Bay visits Chicago for a noon kickoff on Friday, December 25th. The Packers' schedule is bookended with division opponents, a road contest against the Vikings in Week 1 for a 3:25 kick, and a home game to round out the regular season against the Lions in Week 18 on the final Saturday or Sunday of the regular season. Greg Matzik, WTMJ News.
1: Your WTMJ forecast. Friday, a chance for showers in the morning, then partly cloudy skies, breezy and warm. A chance for thunderstorms Friday night, high of 76. Saturday, partly cloudy and warm still, with a slight chance for thunderstorms, high of 81. Sunday, mostly cloudy with another chance for showers or storms, high of 77. I'm Jessica Gatso, WTMJ News.

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0: Adonis, or whatever you called him, is so prolific and we couldn't trust him 11 years ago, why can we trust them today? So we can't cut a deal diplomatically. We have to go in. And we can't trust. If you couldn't trust them 11 years ago, then we can't trust them today. So why is Trump negotiating with people you can't trust? So send the troops in and get them. What's he waiting for? I don't understand. What's the argument? I didn't understand it. What are we doing? Danny texts in. They were not. Otherwise, why build ICBMs? North Korea has an atomic bomb. North Korea has an unstable tyrant dictator. Should we go in and get North Korea's nuclear weapons? Nobody wants Iran to have a nuclear weapon. We had independent, verifiable inspectors going in and watching them. Trump didn't like that deal. He kicked them out. Now, how are we going to know they're no longer enriching uranium? Experts say we either have to go in and get it all, or we have to send independent inspectors to verify it, which is exactly what Obama did. Holy mackerel. I got a headache. America at Night, back in a moment.
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3: From the WTMJ Breaking News Center, I'm Jessica Gatso. Charges are filed for a man who escaped the Kenosha Correctional Center last week. A criminal complaint says 31-year-old Jonathan Taylor was in a holding cell while waiting to be transferred to the Racine Correctional Institute when a social worker opened up the food port to speak with him. Taylor was allegedly able to reach his hand through and unlock the door, then push past the worker and run out of the building. He was arrested in Racine near 13th Street and Lawn Avenue on Wednesday. Taylor is charged with one count of escape and is due back in court on Tuesday. A man is seriously injured after a rollover crash in Sheboygan County on Tuesday.
4: The Sheboygan County Sheriff's Office says 43-year-old Adam Taylor from Adele was ejected from his pickup truck on County Highway N around 5 p.m. Investigators say he was trying to move from the right lane to the left when he lost control and overcorrected, causing the truck to roll over the median. He was transported to a hospital via Flight for Life with life-threatening injuries. No one else was in the vehicle. Elizabeth Linton in WTMJ News.
3: Amazon plans to build an additional small fulfillment center in the city of Milwaukee.
5: The new application filed on Wednesday would bring an Amazon Now to an industrial building in the River West neighborhood. The centers are designed to complete deliveries of things such as common groceries and household items in as quick as 30 minutes. It's the second Amazon Now being planned in Milwaukee, along with a location in the Menominee Valley, and part of a larger rollout of the centers in cities across the country. Amazon officials haven't said when either new Milwaukee location could come online. Adam Roberts, WTMJ News.
3: In sports, the Brewers take the series from the Padres with a 7-1 win at American Family Field. They head to Minneapolis next for a three-game series against the Twins starting Friday. And the Packers' schedule is out.
6: The first of two Thursday night matchups for the Packers comes in the home opener in Week 3 against the Atlanta Falcons. The Packers will take on the Rams in Los Angeles the Wednesday before Thanksgiving in Week 12, following the bye week in Week 11. Green Bay visits Chicago for a noon kickoff on Friday, December 25th. The Packers' schedule is bookended with division opponents, a road contest against the Vikings in Week 1 for a 3:25 kick, and a home game to round out the regular season against the Lions in Week 18 on the final Saturday or Sunday of the regular season. Greg Matzik, WTMJ News.
3: Your WTMJ forecast. Friday, a chance for showers in the morning, then partly cloudy skies, breezy and warm. A chance for thunderstorms Friday night, high of 76. Saturday, partly cloudy and warm still with a slight chance for thunderstorms, high of 81. Sunday, mostly cloudy with another chance for showers or storms, high of 77. I'm Jessica Gatso, WTMJ News.

0: This is Lee Habib, and this is Our American Stories, and we tell stories about everything here on this show, from the arts to sports, and from business to history, and everything in between, including your stories. Send them to OurAmericanStories.com. They're some of our favorites. And now we bring you our Women of True Grit series. Our friend Edie Hand has come across many women whose stories of hardship, character, and perseverance caused her to write a book called Women of True Grit. Now Edie is bringing some of those women, along with many others, to our airwaves. Today, Edie brings us the story of Mary Sparks, a tale of faith and family as told by her son Sparky. Here's Edie.
1: Mary Sparks exhibited strength of conviction throughout her life. But oddly enough, it all started with an affair, a stolen baby, and her Catholic faith. Here's her son Sparky to recount his mother's tale.
2: I guess the time to start this story is in 1943. My mother

0: fell in love with a married man who was about to ship off to the war.
1: Mary couldn't bear the idea of losing her love, so she attempted to join the Women's Army Corps, a WACS for short.
0: And when she joined the WACS, she took her physical and found out she was pregnant. My grandfather, great Polish gentleman, he shipped her to Chicago to a home for unwed mothers where she worked like a dog for several months and then had my sister. My sister, who always made fun of me growing up and told me I was adopted. My grandmother took the train from Terre Haute, Indiana to Chicago to pick up my mother, who had just had this child. And my mother had been very weak and very, really, I think they abused her from the standpoint of making her cook and clean for other people in this home. So my mother and grandmother had put my sister up for adoption. And the people were supposed to be there that afternoon to pick up my sister.
1: But on the way to the train station, neither could shake the feeling that something just wasn't right.
0: And my mother said, "I can't give up this baby. I just can't do it." And my grandmother said, "Well, your father is not going to let us come home with a baby. We have to give up this child." And my mother said, "Do you want to give up the child?" And my grandmother said, "No, I don't want to." And my grandmother, who didn't speak English very well, Polish was her first language, told the cab driver to turn around when they got to the train station. And they went back to this home, walked in the door. The people who were adopting my sister were there to pick her up. And my mother just went in, grabbed my sister, and she and my grandmother ran down the steps, back into the cab, and fired off toward the train station. My grandmother, as they were running out, grabbed all the paperwork she could get a hold of with both hands and held it into her. And then they sorted it out on the train and destroyed it.
1: But then they had Sparky's grandfather, Mary's father, to deal with. But that wouldn't be much of a problem.
0: So then they got home to Terre Haute. My grandmama just told him he was just going to have to get used to it.
1: A year or two later, a World War II prisoner of war returned home to Indiana and began courting Mary. But she felt like she had to hide her child out of shame.
0: There's several stories of her hiding my sister from him when he would come pick her up for a date. My grandmother and grandfather ran a boarding house.
1: And while that provided useful cover for a while, it only had to fail once for the gig to be up.
0: After they got serious and they started dating, my dad came in one day unannounced, and there was my sister in a playpen. And my dad said, "Who is this baby?" And my mother started crying and said, "This is my child." And my dad said, "Well, who's the father?" And my mother said, "He is gone away." My dad looked down at her and said, "Well, this child needs a father. So I guess we need to get married, Mary." And that's how he proposed to Mom. My sister found out all of this because this was a big secret in our family. We didn't know this story until my sister, when she was about 22, tried to get a passport. And she said, "I was born in Terre Haute, Indiana." And they told her, called her back the next day and said, "Miss Bauer, you were born in Chicago." "What?" "You were born at a home for unwed mothers." And my sister, who had tormented me all my life, telling me I was adopted. We started finding out all this story. I always thought that my sister was

0: treated a little bit differently than the other kids. And both, all the brothers and sisters on the Sparks side of the family, 11 of them, and all the brothers and sisters on the Cummins, which is, they had Americanized from Kaminsky, side of the family, kept this a secret from all his kids. Growing up, nobody knew.
1: And nobody needed to know. His parents didn't want any undue attention. And more than that, his father wanted his sister Sharon to have a loving home, full of love, conviction, and grit.
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2: And we're back with Our American Stories and our Women of True Grit series and Mary Sparks' story. Her boyfriend, when he found out that her daughter, born out of wedlock, didn't have a father, proposed on the spot and raised the daughter as his own. Now we bring you the rest of Mary's story of faith and family, told again by her son, Sparky. Here's Edie.
1: The Sparks family had no shortage of children, 7 to be exact. And as good Catholics, you'd expect that. Mary and Jesse did their best to raise their kids well, with faith and family at the heart of all they did. But in 1973, that all would be put to the test.
0: I was a student at the University of Alabama. It was on a Thursday morning in the spring. I get a call from my mother. And my mother said, "I need you home." And I said, "Well, okay. Spring break is in a couple of months, and I'm planning on coming home to the farm." And she said, "No, I need you home today." I said, "What's going on? Is Dad okay?" "Your father's fine. And I need you home." And I said, "Mama, I've got a test tomorrow, Friday." I said, "I've got a test." She said, "Tell your professor that you've got a family emergency and you need to come home. I need you to be with me for a few days." "Are you sick?" "No." "And Dad's okay?" "Yeah." What will I tell him the emergency is?" "I'm sure if you just tell him there's a family emergency, he'll let you take your test next week." I had the toughest professor on just about on campus teaching music history, Dr. Nicolosi. I knew I was dead. That afternoon, went to see him, and I said, "I have a family emergency. I'll be glad to take the test right now, but my mother has asked for me to be home in Indiana, and I've got to leave." And he said, "You just take the test next week and don't worry about it. If this is for your mother and it's a family emergency, then you need to go." I was sure that that man did not have a heart up until that point. But I became convinced that maybe he was okay. Got in my car, drove through the night. You know, I was in shock. The whole thing, when I got in the car, I mean, I was so relieved when I got there to see all my brothers were okay, because I knew something had happened to somebody and she just wasn't telling me. I mean, I was pretty sure I was coming up there for a funeral of some kind.
1: What a relief it was to find out that wasn't the case. And yet there was still that burning question that even Sparky's siblings were asking.
0: "Why are you home?" I said, "I don't know. Mama wants me home. What's going on?" She said, "Well, Daddy, the last two nights, Daddy slept in the barn." "What is going on?" "We don't know." So we had this big breakfast. My mother had this huge plate of bacon and eggs and ham, and she said, "Here, take this out to the barn for your father." And I said, "Why is he sleeping out in the barn? Are you two getting divorced?" She said, "We're Catholic. We don't get divorced. Take this out to your father." I said, "Okay, I'm headed out to the barn." "Hey, Daddy," he said, "I thought you might be coming home." I said, "What's going on?" He said, "I'm sure your mother will tell you when she's ready for you to know."
1: Little did Sparky know that he wasn't just going to find out what was going on, but also the depths of his mother's convictions and the lengths that she would go to in order to follow through with them.
0: So after breakfast and clean up, everybody's out doing their chores, and Mother said, "Come with me. We've got to go somewhere." We got in the car. I said, "Please tell me what's going on." She said, "Your father's had an affair with this young lady, and he's gotten her pregnant. I need to talk her into giving us this baby so I can raise it right. So get in the car, let's go." She said, "I just don't want you to say anything." So we drove to this lady's house, young lady. It was a small town. I knew her. And,

0: We got to her house, her apartment, and she answered the door. She said, "What do you want?" My mother said, "I'm Mary Sparks. You've been having an affair with my husband. I understand you're pregnant." She said, "Yes, I am. And I want to talk to you, please. May we come in?" She said, "This is my son, Sparky." She said, "I know him." I said, "Well," we went in, we sat down, and she said, "So here's the deal." She said, "I will pay for all your expenses." She said, "I'll give you $3,000 today. When the child is born, I'll give you $5,000. When the child is born and you sign the paper for us to adopt him." She said, "How do you know it's going to be a boy?" And she said, "We're Sparks's. That's all we have." She said, "I'll raise him right. If you ever want to be in his life, you can be." And she said, "I know you probably don't feel too good about what you've done, but I'm not worried about that." She said, "That's for God to decide, Judge, not me." She said, "Will you pay my rent?" She said, "Yes, I'll pay all your expenses. I'll pay your hospital bills, I'll pay everything. And when the child is born and we adopt and I know you're okay, then it ends and we will take the child to raise and I'll raise it as my own child." She said, "All right." She said, "Have you got the money now?" She said, "Of course, I got it right here in my purse." And I said, "I've got the paperwork." We signed it. We went by the attorney's office, had him notarize it. That's the way my brother, Jake, came into the world. He knew he was adopted from day one. All my brothers did. But we also knew that we would treat him just like any other brother. And we did.
1: Once again, the Sparks family, in the face of infidelity, was given a gift, and due to their faith, took a child in and accepted it without question as their own.
0: Years later, I went to play golf with my dad. I said, "I gotta ask you, did you and Mom resume relations with each other?" He said, "Of course." He said, "It took 2 or 3 months, but your mother was tough as nails. But she always said that God would judge me. It wasn't her place to judge me. And we were married. I was her husband. She was my wife. That's just the way it was." There was a moment in time that I forgave your mother. And years later, she forgave me.
2: And thanks to Edie Hand for the work there. And thanks for Sparky. What a remarkable story. And Mary Sparks, what a remarkable woman. And great job on the production, Robbie. Just a beautiful job. And by the way, our lives are all messy. But if this is any testimony to what a true Christian walk looks like, this is it. And it's forgiveness, folks. And it's hard to do, but it's what obedient people of faith do. And my goodness, in other families, this would have been a divorce and a mess. And who knows what would have happened to that child. And in this family, the child is loved. "I'll raise him right," Mary Sparks said to this poor young girl. Life's tough. But how you deal with these circumstances, we can learn from stories like these. And the relationship got healed. The wife forgave. He forgave himself, too. Because in the end, the guy's got to forgive himself. And of course, their God, well, forgave both of them. Mary Sparks' story on Our American Stories.
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3: This is Lee Habib, and this is Our American Stories. For a very brief period in 1979, the band The Neck looked like the future of rock and roll. It was the summer of the infamous Disco Demolition Night at Comiskey Park in Chicago, and many old-school rock fans were ready to embrace a new band. Into this void stepped The Neck and their song, My Sharona. Here's our own Greg Hengler with the story.
4: Even now, multiple decades after the biggest single of 1979, Sharona Alperin can't escape it. Almost any time someone hears my name, Miss Alperin says, they say, oh, like my Sharona? And then they say, oh, I'm so sorry. I didn't mean to say that. You probably hear that all the time. They have no idea. She's not just a Sharona, she's the Sharona. The object of The Knack's bopping 1979 hit, My Sharona. The band's lead singer, Doug Feiger, wrote the song's lustful lyrics about her when she was 17 and he was 26. Here's Doug Feiger.
5: It is a song that has a life of its own. It's not just a song. It's a cultural icon, if you will.
4: The song became Billboard's number one single of 1979. Here's The Knack's bassist, Prescott Niles.
6: People do know the name of the band, but my experience is they go, yeah, you know, My Sharona. Oh, yeah, it's my favorite song, and my kids and my wife, and, you know, and then all of a sudden everybody's got a story about My Sharona.
4: My Sharona has never gone away. Ben Stiller built a memorable scene around the song in his 1994 directorial debut, Reality Bites, claiming it for Generation X. Nirvana did a grunge version, and the tune was reported to be on President George W. Bush's iPod in 2005. Here's Sharona Alperin.
7: People say, oh, like My Sharona. And very, very often I say, yes, I'm the same girl that the song was written about, and they can't believe it.
4: Lead singer Doug Feiger explains how My Sharona all started with lead guitarist Burton Avere.
5: Burton had a drum figure that he played me. Now, he's since told me that it was only months, but I seem to remember it was a couple of years before we actually wrote the song. He, you know, beat it out on his legs, showed me this drum beat. It was before he told me, you know, what the riff was going to be even. He just said, I have this beat.
4: Here's Burton.
8: I'd been listening a lot to the second Elvis Costello album.

0: and there was this appeal of this kind of demented approach to rock and roll, you know, just kind of balls to the wall and slamming. And I had this riff, and I brought it into one of our rehearsals, and I just started playing it. I didn't even say, you know, hey, here's something. I just started playing the riff, and I was telling Bruce, I imagined no cymbals, just kind of a tom snare kind of thing, and he came up with the riff.
1: Here's drummer Bruce Gehry.
2: My roots are very much surf music. My first band was a surf band, and there was surf stomps. And I can show you, you know, a surf stomp is like a flam thing. It's like a... Basically, he wanted it to be, you know, kind of... And I interjected the flam thing, which gave it its own characteristic to it.
3: Here it is, the only My Sharona rehearsal tape in existence. It's Burton's lick, of course. This is what we fueled everything off of, the main riff. We have been playing around locally for a couple of months, and there were a couple of girls that used to, actually three of them, we used to, kind of affectionately call them the Knackettes, you know. They used to come down to hear us perform, and one of them was named Sharona. And my lead singer, Doug, had quite a crush on Sharona.
1: Here again is Sharona Alperin.
4: One time I went, and I remember, I think it was Burton or Doug, or someone was like, should we play it? Should we play it for her? And I didn't even know what they were talking about. I was sitting on the couch. It could have been anything. It was a normal day like any other day. And then the next memory I have, I was in my car thinking, did I just hear a song with my name in it?
5: It was recorded at MCA Whitney Studios on Glendale Boulevard in Glendale. It's not there anymore.
1: Here's producer Mike Chapman.
6: They played the song right there and then, and I said, well, stop. And they said, what, you don't like it? And I said, no, of course I like it. I said, that's number one. Absolutely. You've got to know you have a number one song.
7: You ready? Yeah. Okay, let's do it.
0: He said, start the tape. I don't mean that in a slighting way. Mike's contribution was saying, I think the way you should record this album is as if you were playing your club set.
6: Probably my main contribution was to leave it alone. And my job was to put it on tape and to make it sound the way it sounded when they did it live.
1: Within months of their live debut, popular club gigs on the Sunset Strip, as well as guest jams with musicians such as Bruce Springsteen, Tom Petty, and Ray Manzarek, led to the band being the subject of a record label bidding war. The band was pursued by 10 record labels, but decided on going with Capitol Records. Here's Doug.
5: They didn't release the single until 2 weeks after the album had been released. But the day the album was released to radio, My Sharona became the most added record as an album cut in the world. It went from nobody ever having heard it to being in heavy rotation in one day. It was a phenomenon.
4: It was on every single minute, no matter where I went. The minute it was on the airplanes, then I get off an airplane. I get in a limousine or a cab. It was in the limousine or cab. I get to the hotel. It was in the hotel. We would go on vacation. The top 40 band who was playing in the lobby or in the piano bar played My Sharona. You couldn't escape it. At one time, I would turn it off sometimes. I even think that they might have made it music in dentist's office or in the grocery stores without the words.
5: I got the girl. Sharona did become my girlfriend. It took me a year, you know, after I wrote it. You know, having it become a hit again in the 90s was a remarkable thing, getting to tour America with a whole new audience of young kids that didn't know it had been a hit 15 years earlier. That was remarkable. And there are people, you know, my age, who it was their youth too, because we all had that experience when it first happened.
3: And now, I mean, people play it, I mean, you know, all over the place. They play it at sporting events.

0: So I think because of the youthfulness of it, and because it's not so much restricted stylistically to the 70s or the 80s or the 90s, I just think it keeps reinventing himself. And I'm happy about that, because it doesn't sound like it's 19, you know, it's this particular year. It's got a real timelessness about it.
1: And a terrific job on the production, editing, and storytelling by our own Greg Hengler. And you heard from members of the band, and you also heard from Sharona Alperin herself, the woman who inspired the number one song. People kind of knew the band. I was there at the time. But my goodness, everybody knew the song. And it became, I think, the greatest one-hit wonder band of all time, The Knack. It was recorded in Glendale, north of Los Angeles. At the recording studio, the producer and engineer said his greatest contribution was to leave the song alone. The story of Maya Sharona and how it came to be, here on Our American Stories.
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0: And we continue with our American stories. Up next, the story of segregationist Alabama Governor George Wallace and his redemption story, too. And it's told by Jeff Bloodworth, who is a professor of American history at Gannon University, and he is also a Jack Miller Center Fellow. Let's take a listen.
1: In January 1963, Wallace earned national infamy for an inaugural speech in which he declared,
2: "Segregation now, segregation tomorrow, and segregation forever."
1: 6 months later, the governor captured headlines by standing in a university doorway to stop integration at the University of Alabama. These acts transformed an otherwise obscure Southern politician to a household name. This was exactly his hope. Catapulted to fame, he ran for the presidency in 1964 and in 1968. By 1972, he was a front runner for the Democratic nomination for the presidency. Opposing him in the Democratic primaries was Shirley Chisholm, an African-American congresswoman from Brooklyn. Chisholm was Wallace's political opposite. Chisholm's Brooklyn congressional district was comprised largely of working-class and poor African-Americans. Elected in 1968, she became the nation's first ever black female congresswoman. In 1972, she broke yet another barrier as the first woman to run for the Democratic nomination for president. Backed by the Black Panthers and leading feminists, Shirley Chisholm was everything George Wallace was not. In 1972, Chisholm and Wallace found their political fates intertwined by an assassin's bullet. Fresh from victory in the Florida primary, the governor led all Democrats in several polls. An assassin shot the governor in the abdomen and chest. One bullet lodged in Wallace's spinal column. This wound paralyzed the governor for life and ended his national political aspirations. In hopes of wooing his supporters, a series of Democratic frontrunners visited Wallace in the hospital. Among these visitors was none other than Shirley Chisholm. Unlike her Democratic rivals, Chisholm had nothing to gain from this bedside vigil. She not only had zero chance of attracting Wallace supporters, she also risked antagonizing her own. In 1972, Wallace was the most reviled political figure in Black America. Martin Luther King had once called him the most dangerous racist in America. He said this because Wallace was no garden variety segregationist. As governor, he allowed white supremacists to run roughshod over civil rights activists, which culminated in church bombings, dogs being unleashed on child protesters, and Bloody Sunday. In March 1965, Governor Wallace unleashed state troopers on a column of nonviolent protesters at Selma, Alabama's Edmund Pettus Bridge. Armed with tear gas and mallets, state troopers on horseback beat and whipped protesters. Captured on tape by national reporters, Bloody Sunday shocked a nation. Such was George Wallace's Alabama. Due to Wallace's actions, one could well understand the depth of African-American antipathy. When Chisholm told staff of her plan to visit Wallace, she was met with cries of, "What? No way!" One staffer explained, quote, "I just could not believe it. How in the world could this woman, a black woman, go visit this horrible individual?" But the congresswoman was unmoved. Her entire life had been defined by cutting against the grain. Born to working class parents and

Brooklyn, she spent her formative years in Barbados, living with a grandmother who ran, in her words, a strongly disciplined family unit. Headstrong as a kid, Chisholm regularly ordered older playmates around. A prize-winning debater in college, she earned a master's degree from Columbia University. But Chisholm was never one to follow the crowd. A rugged individualist, she ran for Congress by bucking the system. Calling herself unbought and unbossed, she reveled in the fact that, quote, the party leaders do not like me. In 1969, she became the first ever African-American woman to serve in Congress, but she was hardly met with open arms. Relegated to the Agriculture Committee, the Brooklynite turned insult into opportunity. Combining her zeal to help the impoverished with her Agriculture Committee post, she held meetings with farm state legislators. Those talks helped lead to the expansion of the food stamp program to every national jurisdiction. In Congress, she remained a fearless truth teller. Anyone who knew anything about Chisholm realized criticism would not deter her. Chisholm always kept her eyes on the prize. In regard to her meeting with Wallace, she told an aide, quote, I may be able to teach him something, to help him regain his humanity. You have to rise to the occasion if you're a leader and enlighten people who may hate you. No one was more surprised by Chisholm's outreach than Wallace himself. When she came to the hospital, he asked, what are your people going to say about your coming here? Chisholm replied that she was not sure, but quote, I would not want what happened to you to happen to anyone. As she said this, the congresswoman took the segregationist's hand and prayed with him. The governor, according to his daughter, wept uncontrollably. In the weeks and months after this meeting, Chisholm faced a firestorm, but time and persistence tamped down the controversy. Chisholm failed to win any primaries in 1972, but she did earn 152 first ballot votes for the presidential nomination. A trailblazing effort, Chisholm returned to Congress with a national profile. Wallace, meanwhile, struggled. Afflicted with constant pain from gun wounds, he battled a painkiller addiction and endured a very ugly and public divorce. But Wallace also embarked upon a transformation. According to his daughter, Chisholm's visit, along with his paralysis, forced him to sit still and reflect. As a result, she claimed, he had a real awakening, a change of heart. Like most real-life transformations, it was slow and halting. In 1974, Chisholm, to the surprise of most everyone, called Wallace and asked for help to extend federal minimum wage laws to domestic servants. Aimed primarily at African-American women working in white Southern households, the bill had been bitterly opposed by Southern Democrats. One Chisholm phone call to Wallace, however, pushed the governor to act. He worked the phones, minds were changed, the bill passed. 5 years later, in 1979, Wallace did the unthinkable. He attended a service at Martin Luther King's Dexter Avenue Baptist Church in Montgomery. On that Sunday, he wheeled himself to the front of the black congregation and confessed his racist sins. Wallace's conversion was far from perfect. In interviews, he sometimes downplayed his past racism. But in a series of other high-profile public and private events, Wallace admitted his past and told out black Alabamans, I'm sorry. To skeptics, Wallace's conversion was convenient. In Alabama's Democratic politics, the black vote, now that they could vote, was decisive. By the 1980s, Wallace was colorblind when it came to winning an election. None of us can divine a person's heart. Black political power surely motivated Wallace's change. But change he did. As governor in the 1980s, he appointed scores of African Americans to high-level posts. He signed legislation to help the poor and dispossessed. In an irony of all ironies, George Corley Wallace probably did more for black Alabamans than any other governor in the history of the state. In 1998, George Wallace met with the civil rights icon, John Lewis, to offer an apology. It was Lewis who nearly died at the hands of Wallace state troopers in 19... 19-

0: 1965 Selma. In this meeting, Lewis forgave his former tormentor. In a New York Times column, the congressman wrote, "I can never forget what George Wallace said and did as governor, but our ability to forgive serves a higher moral purpose in our society. George Wallace deserves to be remembered for his effort to redeem his soul, and in so doing, to mend the fabric of American society."
1: 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And a special thanks to Jeff Bloodworth, who is a professor of American history at Cannon University. He's also a Jack Miller Center Fellow. And the Jack Miller Center is a nationwide network of scholars and teachers dedicated to educating the next generation about America's founding principles and history. To learn more, visit jackmillercenter.org. And what a story to teach young people. That scene of her holding his hand and praying with him. And who's crying? Well, of course, it's Governor Wallace crying. The story of racism in America and redemption, and the story of a unique relationship, that of Governor George Wallace and the late, great Shirley Chisholm. Their story here on Our American Stories.
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8: From ABC News, I'm Chuck Severson. Good morning. It's wheels up for President Trump this morning as he heads back to the U.S. from Beijing following his second day of talks with President Xi of China. And while no major agreements have been announced, the president says,
9: We've settled a lot of different problems.

0: is President Trump might also be preparing to drop a lawsuit he filed against the Internal Revenue Service worth billions. ABC News Washington Managing Editor Catherine Falders with the ABC News podcast Start Here.
1: This had to do with this $10 billion lawsuit that Trump essentially filed against himself. He filed it earlier this year. It was in relation to the 2019 leak of his tax returns. And when he did this at the time, a lot of his critics said, wait a second, like, could this go into settlement discussions, settlement negotiations? This would essentially be him paying himself.
0: The proposed settlement would reportedly see the creation of a $1.7 billion fund would compensate people who say that they were unfairly targeted by the Biden administration, including potentially people arrested for the January 6th attack on the Capitol. A Texas man convicted in a retired professor's killing back in 2004, who experts said was intellectually disabled, was executed overnight in the state's 600th execution since 1982. 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
5: From the WTMJ Breaking News Center, I'm Jessica Gatso. Charges are filed for a man who escaped the Kenosha Correctional Center last week. A criminal complaint says 31-year-old Jonathan Taylor was in a holding cell while waiting to be transferred to the Racine Correctional Institute when a social worker opened up the food port to speak with him. Taylor was allegedly able to reach his hand through and unlock the door, then push past the worker and run out of the building. He was arrested in Racine near 13th Street and Lawn Avenue on Wednesday. Taylor is charged with one count of escape and is due back in court on Tuesday. A man is seriously injured after a rollover crash in Sheboygan County on Tuesday.
6: The Sheboygan County Sheriff's Office says 43-year-old Adam Taylor from Adele was ejected from his pickup truck on County Highway N around 5 p.m. Investigators say he was trying to move from the right lane to the left when he lost control and overcorrected, causing the truck to roll over the median. He was transported to a hospital via Flight for Life with life-threatening injuries. No one else was in the vehicle. Elizabeth Linton in WTMJ News.
5: Amazon plans to build an additional small fulfillment center in the city of Milwaukee.
7: The new application filed on Wednesday would bring an Amazon Now to an industrial building in the River West neighborhood. The centers are designed to complete deliveries of things such as common groceries and household items in as quick as 30 minutes. It's the second Amazon Now being planned in Milwaukee, along with a location in the Menominee Valley, and part of a larger rollout of the centers in cities across the country. Amazon officials haven't said when either new Milwaukee location could come online. Adam Roberts, WTMJ News.
5: In sports, the Brewers take the series from the Padres with a 7-1 win at American Family Field. They head to Minneapolis next for a three-game series against the Twins starting Friday. And the Packers' schedule is out.
8: The first of two Thursday night matchups for the Packers comes in the home opener in Week 3 against the Atlanta Falcons. The Packers will take on the Rams in Los Angeles the Wednesday before Thanksgiving in Week 12, following the bye week in Week 11. Green Bay visits Chicago for a noon kickoff on Friday, December 25th. The Packers' schedule is bookended with division opponents, a road contest against the Vikings in Week 1 for a 3:25 kick, and a home game to round out the regular season against the Lions in Week 18 on the final Saturday or Sunday of the regular season. Greg Matzik, WTMJ News.
5: Your WTMJ forecast. Friday, a chance for showers in the morning, then partly cloudy skies, breezy and warm. A chance for thunderstorms Friday night, high of 76. Saturday, partly cloudy and warm still, with a slight chance for thunderstorms, high of 81. Sunday, mostly cloudy with another chance for showers or storms.

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0: withdraw a little bit more than that. But yeah, that's sort of a conservative goal.
1: Thanks, Elizabeth. Elizabeth O'Brien, senior personal finance reporter at Barron's. 30 minutes now after the hour on This Morning, America's First News.

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10: Glad you're with us. Welcome into Friday, May 15th. Gordon Deal with Nicole Murray. Some of our top stories and headlines. No significant breakthroughs announced at the two-day summit between President Trump and his counterpart in China. Supreme Court upholds mail access to a widely used abortion pill. The CENTCOM chief testifies that Iran's hold on the Strait of Hormuz has weakened. The S&P 500 reached a fresh record high. Patriots and Seahawks will kick off the NFL season on Wednesday, September 9th. And what a salesman in Texas did after a chance encounter with a woman suffering with health issues. That story in about 20 minutes.

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4: Pleasure with us. A routine sales visit to a Texas home in the suburbs west of Dallas turned into something far more meaningful when a young home improvement specialist met a woman facing serious health challenges. When Caleb Killo knocked on Melinda Potosky's door in Keller, Texas, SunnySkies.com says he expected a normal work appointment. Instead, the visit quickly became deeply personal. As they talked, Potosky opened up about her health struggles, explaining that doctors are closely monitoring her and that a lung transplant could be necessary. Killo told CBS Television in Texas that there was something about Potosky that immediately reminded him of his late grandmother. The following Monday, Killo returned with a surprise that has left Potosky overwhelmed with gratitude. The company he works for, Texas Home Improvement, offered to complete needed repairs on her home completely free of charge. For Nicole Murray and Mike Gavin, I'm Gordon Deal. Thanks for listening to This Morning, America's First News.
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6: From the WTMJ Breaking News Center, I'm Jessica Gatso. Charges are filed for a man who escaped the Kenosha Correctional Center last week. A criminal complaint says 31-year-old Jonathan Taylor was in a holding cell while waiting to be transferred to the Racine Correctional Institute when a social worker opened up the food port to speak with him. Taylor was allegedly able to reach his hand through and unlock the door, then push past the worker and run out of the building. He was arrested in Racine near 13th Street and Lawn Avenue on Wednesday. Taylor is charged with one count of escape and is due back in court on Tuesday. A man is seriously injured after a rollover crash in Sheboygan County on Tuesday.
7: The Sheboygan County Sheriff's Office says 43-year-old Adam Taylor from Adele was ejected from his pickup truck on County Highway N around 5 p.m. Investigators say he was trying to move from the right lane to the left when he lost control and overcorrected, causing the truck to roll over the median. He was transported to a hospital via Flight for Life with life-threatening injuries. No one else was in the vehicle. Elizabeth Linton in WTMJ News.
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8: The new application filed on Wednesday would bring an Amazon Now to an industrial building in the River West neighborhood. The centers are designed to complete deliveries of things such as common groceries.

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1: In sports, the Brewers take the series from the Padres with a 7-1 win at American Family Field. They head to Minneapolis next for a three-game series against the Twins starting Friday. And the Packers' schedule is out.
2: The first of two Thursday night matchups for the Packers comes in the home opener in Week 3 against the Atlanta Falcons. The Packers will take on the Rams in Los Angeles the Wednesday before Thanksgiving in Week 12, following the bye week in Week 11. Green Bay visits Chicago for a noon kickoff on Friday, December 25th. The Packers' schedule is bookended with division opponents, a road contest against the Vikings in Week 1 for a 3:25 kick, and a home game to round out the regular season against the Lions in Week 18 on the final Saturday or Sunday of the regular season. Greg Matzik, WTMJ News.
1: Your WTMJ forecast. Friday, a chance for showers in the morning, then partly cloudy skies, breezy and warm. A chance for thunderstorms Friday night, high of 76. Saturday, partly cloudy and warm still, with a slight chance for thunderstorms, high of 81. Sunday, mostly cloudy, with another chance for showers or storms, high of 77. I'm Jessica Gatso, WTMJ News.
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6: ABC News, I'm Chuck Sievertson. It's not announced exactly what President Trump is coming home with as far as new agreements as he rides home on Air Force One from a two-day China summit in Beijing. No details on any deals, but the U.S. chief saying
7: we've settled a lot of different problems that other people wouldn't have been able to settle.
6: And
7: we've made some fantastic trade deals, great for both countries.
6: Sources tell ABC News President Trump might be preparing to drop a lawsuit he filed against the Internal Revenue Service connected to the 2019 leak of his tax returns. The proposed settlement would create a $1.7 billion fund for claims to be made by January 6th rioters. Executed overnight in Texas, a man convicted in a retired professor's killing back in 2004, who experts said was intellectually disabled. An Oklahoma judge has allowed Richard Glossop to be released from death row ahead of a new trial. Last year, the Supreme Court agreed prosecutors had allowed false testimony. This is ABC News.
8: Outdoor Living Unlimited, WTMJ News Time, 5:31. I'm Neil Doyle. The man accused of killing a Milwaukee County public safety officer making his first appearance in court. 29-year-old Princeton Underwood is charged with first-degree intentional homicide for allegedly shooting and killing 56-year-old Dennis Johnson last week. Underwood's bond has been set at $250,000. He's due back in court next Thursday. A former correctional officer from Oshkosh will be seeing the other side of the jail cell for sexually exploiting a child in the Philippines. The U.S. Department of Justice says Bradley Hounsell paid a woman over social media for images and videos of children. He then coerced the 13-year-old girl in the Philippines to create child pornography. Hounsell pled guilty to one felony charge of enticing a minor. He was sentenced to 13 years in prison. UW-Milwaukee giving pay raises to over half of its professors in an effort to retain faculty in high-demand fields.
9: According to our news partners at the Milwaukee Business Journal, nearly 290 professors in fields like accounting, computer science, engineering, and health get pay increases up to 20%. Raises were prioritized for those who were not being paid market rate or were earning less than employees of the same rank in their department. The money for the increases comes from the state biennial budget, over $3 million for UWM that also went to health insurance, retirement, and payroll taxes. Jessica Gatso, WTMJ News.
8: Time for a WTMJ sports update. Brewers had the bats going early in another strong outing for Kyle Harrison, the Crew beating the Padres 7-1.
4: Ground ball to short. That should do it. Ortiz has it. Goes across the diamond. Throws out Tatis. And the Brewers take 2 of 3 from the Padres in the series.
8: Now, Christian Yelich out of the starting lineup for a second straight game. Manager

0: avoid outdoor burning activities this weekend. They say that fire danger has reached critical levels across northern and western Wisconsin through the weekend, especially now with the strong winds that are being forecast. They said as of Thursday, DNR burning permits are suspended in 31 counties. They say fire risk is really increased because of dry vegetation, low humidity, warming temperatures, and those gusting winds. So please be mindful of that, especially if you're in northern and western Wisconsin. All right, markets and overnight electronic trade this morning are a little bit mixed. Corn finding favor right now. Right now, July corn's up 2. December new crop corn up 2 at 4.93. July soybeans are unchanged. November new crop down a penny at 11.33. The wheat for July down a penny right now at 6.56. In the dairy complex yesterday, barrel cheese dropped another 3 cents to 1.57. 40-pound block cheese was down 7 at 1.57, while AA butter gained 2.75 cents at 1.64.5 per pound. This morning, the June Class 3 milk that goes into cheese down a penny at 17.13 a hundredweight. There's not a farmer around that doesn't pay attention to pennies when it comes to their bottom line. And that's why we love chatting with our friends from Focus on Energy, a program available to all farms, all agribusinesses across the state. You're going to hear about one greenhouse in northwest Wisconsin that found savings with Focus on Energy. That's next.
1: 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More farm news straight ahead. 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
0: This whole process started because

0: That's what you love to hear. Now, Evan, let's talk a little bit about how complicated was this process. People don't think about greenhouses necessarily when it comes to focus on energy. Give them a little idea on how many different rebates or savings you found for them.
1: Yeah, so currently Focus on Energy offers a greenhouse audit. And that's how we started this process. Was Kevin, the energy advisor, and myself went to Bergman's, met with Jenny and Ivana, and we walked through the whole facility. I took pictures, I took notes, we asked questions about what their current setup was. And we started out in their office where they had some 2x4 troffers that were still fluorescent tubes, and they were already talking about upgrading those. They already knew they needed to upgrade those. And so they started with that low-hanging fruit. They started replacing the office lighting. They had some small little light bulbs that were just fluorescent bulbs throughout all of their greenhouses, and they replaced all of those by hand. And those are bulbs that we don't even offer incentives on. So even right off the bat, Jenny and Ivana really had the best interest of their property in mind in saving energy.
0: I mean, each one of those projects sounds to me like it did give a return on investment almost immediately.
1: Right. In the LED bulbs, you see a return on investment pretty much immediately for those.
0: Mm-hmm. Mm-hmm.
1: And they had older furnaces and heater systems, and they were able to upgrade to higher efficiency models, which not only saves energy, the heaters spend less time on. So you're going to spend less time heating. And then they upgraded some glazing throughout the greenhouse with their, like I mentioned, a lean-to end upgrade. They replaced glazing, which increases the, efficiency of the greenhouse. It stops heat loss, so you're able to keep heat in longer, so you're not having to heat as much overnight.
0: Mm-hmm.
1: Their ventilation fans got removed during a roll-up vent addition process.
0: Yeah.
1: And they're no longer using those kilowatt hours every year.
0: Right.
1: And I think we removed almost 10 horsepowers of fans total.
0: Wow.
1: It was pretty close.
0: Wow. 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
1: Meet Jim and Rita.
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2: Six o'clock. I'm Vince Vitrano on Wisconsin's Morning News, Friday, May 15th. Our top story, major Wisconsin school districts urging lawmakers to try again.
3: I'm Eric Bilstead, heading home after high-stakes talks in China.
4: I'm Debbie Lozaga, looking pretty good across the entire system, not seeing really any delays or heavy volume. Everything is rolling along just fine. I'm Debbie Lozaga with your WTMJ Time Saver Traffic.
2: Your Storm Team forecast, some morning showers possible today, then partly cloudy, breezy, and warm with a high of 73 at the lake, 78 inland. Tonight, a chance of showers and storms, and skies mostly cloudy with a low of 56. We're at 54 right now. And from the WTMJ Breaking News Center, Wisconsin's five largest school districts are calling on state leaders to revive talks over education funding. Superintendents from Milwaukee, Madison, Racine, Green Bay, and Kenosha say lawmakers need to revisit a bipartisan proposal that would boost special education reimbursements. They argue that districts across the state are struggling to cover costs. The proposal supported by Governor Evers and Republican leaders was rejected by lawmakers in the Senate earlier this week.
3: A man facing felony charges in three separate cases is accused of calling the victim more than 1,000 times from the Milwaukee County Jail. Amir Jones is in custody on charges related to stalking and threatening to kill the mother of his child. Now, Assistant DA Jessica Bailing says he violated a no-contact order.
5: Since Mr. Jones was arrested in January on the underlying case, he has made over 1,500 attempted phone calls to the victim. Over 300 of those have been answered.
3: The judge overseeing the case has denied prosecutors' request to restrict Jones's communication privileges or to raise his bail. Jones has a new bail hearing later this month.
2: President Trump's trip to China is over. Air Force One is wheels up this morning on his way back to the U.S. now. During the trip, the president said China agreed to buy more soybeans and order hundreds of planes from Boeing.
6: Analysts say a key moment of the summit was China's warning to the U.S. about Taiwan, saying if the issue is handled improperly, it could lead to conflict. As for whether China pressures its ally Iran to reopen the Strait of Hormuz, many observers say China is in no rush to get involved.
2: ABC's Lionel Moyes reporting.
3: The U.S.'s oldest and largest civil rights organization is suing over changes to Tennessee's congressional map.
7: The NAACP is suing in both state and federal court after state lawmakers redrew Tennessee's congressional map, effectively dismantling a black majority district built around Memphis.
8: At the end of the day, this is part of a coordinated effort that we're seeing across the South right now to strip voice away from black voters.
7: Attorney Kristen Clark argues the redistricting process was rushed, lacked transparency, and was ultimately illegal. Heather Bosch, CBS News.
2: Two people dead after a small plane collided with a house in Akron, Ohio, and burst into flames. Four people were home when that crash happened Thursday, but were able to get out safely. Their neighbor spoke with the CBS station there.
9: The damage is, it's crazy. And I'm so glad that where it hit, it didn't hit where there were people sleeping.
2: National Transportation Safety Board investigating.
3: A former correctional officer from Oshkosh will see the other side of a jail cell for sexually exploiting a child in the Philippines. The Department of Justice says Bradley Hounsell paid a woman over social media for images and videos of children. He then coerced a 13-year-old girl in the Philippines to create pornography. He's pleading guilty to one felony charge of enticing a minor and was sentenced to 13 years in prison.
2: UW-Milwaukee giving pay raises to more than half of its professors in an effort to retain faculty in high-demand fields.
10: According to our news partners at the Milwaukee Business Journal, nearly 290 professors in fields like accounting, computer science, engineering, and health get pay increases up to 20%. Raises were prioritized for those who were not being paid market rate or were earning less than employees of the same rank in their department. The money for the increases comes from the state biennial budget, over $3 million for UWM that also went to health insurance, retirement, and payroll taxes. Jessica Gatso, WTMJ News.
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1: Free up your evenings. The Packers are going to be under the lights often this season. Sports at 6:15.
2: A lot of plea deals coming after nearly two dozen people arrested during a gambling ring bust in Northwest Indiana.
3: 22 people charged in a massive criminal gambling operation based in Northwest Indiana have pleaded not guilty. Feds say the ring, dubbed Operation Porterhouse Parlay, was tied to restaurants in Merrillville and Hobart, Indiana, and brought in millions of dollars during a period of 5 years, starting in January 2021 and continuing until FBI raids late last month. Federal prosecutors told the judge they expect the trial to take 3 months. An in-person status hearing is scheduled for September 10th. Jennifer Kuiper, CBS News, Chicago.
1: An influential Milwaukee architect has died. David Kaler, longtime leader of one of the city's largest firms, Kaler Slater. He worked on several projects, the Milwaukee Art Museum, designed UW-Milwaukee's Golden Mile Library, and led a major restoration at the state capitol. Kaler recognized as Fellow of the American Institute of Architects. He was 89 years old.
2: Amazon is planning to build an additional small fulfillment center in the city of Milwaukee.
4: The new application filed on Wednesday would bring an Amazon Now to an industrial building in the River West neighborhood. The centers are designed to complete deliveries of things such as common groceries and household items in as quick as 30 minutes. It's the second Amazon Now being planned in Milwaukee, along with a location in the Menominee Valley, and part of a larger rollout of the center in cities across the country. Amazon officials haven't said when either new Milwaukee location could come online. Adam Roberts, WTMJ News.
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1: 6:09, let's check the roads here with Debbie.
8: Squeaky clean so far this morning. Really have no delays at the moment. No issues out there to slow you down, so we are in good shape. I'm Debbie Lazago with your WTMJ Time Saver Traffic.
9: From TMJ4, I'm meteorologist Brendan Johnson with your Storm Team forecast. A few morning showers, then partly cloudy, breezy, and warm for our Friday as temperatures top out in the low 70s lakeside, upper 70s farther inland. We will be watching for some storms that fire up over Iowa tonight. Some of those could make their way into southern Wisconsin. Mostly cloudy, temperatures fall back into the mid-50s. That slight chance of rain in the morning ends quickly, then turning sunny and warm with highs on our Saturday topping out in the low to mid-80s.
1: Just a few of those showers, primarily south of I-94 in Milwaukee and Waukesha counties. Right now at 54 degrees.
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1: 6:10 on a Friday morning. They're going to get away with it. 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
1: When they announced this event, we're going to do a concert
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0: didn't you kind of...
1: Great. Luke Combs in Titletown for two nights at Lambeau Field. Doing more of these events, trying to get more out of the stadium.
2: Yeah, it's a great
1: make
2: idea.
1: Make some money. Parking lots open just before 3 o'clock. Gates open at 5 p.m. both nights. There are still tickets for both nights. More of them and cheaper for tonight. It looks like about $110 can get you in the door.
2: Okay.
1: Capacity for concerts at Lambeau Field. So about half of that for football. 40 to 50,000 thereabouts. We're north of 80,000 for a football
2: game. Sure, of course.
1: Looks like temperatures tonight will stay north of 60 degrees. Same for tomorrow night with temps well above 70 in the day.
2: A great day.
1: So
2: great day to hit the district.
1: Yeah.
2: Enjoy yourself and then go to a show like that.
1: I don't know why I was nervous about it. I mean, do we look at concerts differently in terms of weather than we would a football game? I think we do.
2: Well, what do you mean? I mean, if it's raining, it's raining. Or if it's 35 degrees. Well, I mean, we've had some cool nights lately.
1: I have distinguished myself as being in the crowd for the fourth coldest game at Lambeau Field ever.
2: Okay.
1: It was the Lambeau Leap game. We were there, my wife and I. We were in college yet, but it was 0 degrees. And the wind chill was 20 below zero. We went in there, the same venue, to watch something.
2: Okay.
1: So why was I worried about, well, it might be 48 and misting sideways. We'd have no problem with that going.
2: Usually
1: again.
2: When you see a show, you're more comfortable in the environment.
1: I feel it's like that's it. I do feel like there's a difference, don't you?
2: It'll be, I've said this a million times, if you're not into the country music, you might be one of the only ones because it is super hot. It's a huge genre that people love.
1: And country certainly evolved. In its sound,
2: sure,
1: and it's become, I don't know if this is the right term, more accessible, a little bit more mainstream, where people start to dabble in some of those that are not the good, not the Hank Williams variety, right? And but they're new, and they come in and then learn to love the genre in different ways. So that is going on at Lambeau Field two nights. Security procedures and policies if you're heading up. Same as going to a Packer game. Parking lots 245, gates at 5 p.m. My kind of Saturday night tour comes to Titletown Friday night, tonight, and Saturday. Luke Combs at Lambeau Field.
3: For a little too long, I've been waiting on a drummer to kick off a comeback song. I've been waiting in no way.
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2: Fresh off a 5-1 homestand, the Brewers are in the Twin Cities for 3 against the Twins starting tonight. Kyle Harrison looked really good, throwing 5 scoreless as the Brewers beat the Padres Thursday afternoon, 7-1 the final. The question today is, so what's up with the MVP? Christian Yelich. He was back in the lineup Tuesday after spending a month on the IL with a groin strain. Well, now he's having issues with his back again, which has been an issue forever, unfortunately. And he's been out the last two games. We'll see if he's even good to go. We should learn more today about what they're going to end up having to do with him, if anything.

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1: We're going to take it day to day for him. He's one of those guys that we wanted to be in there at the end of the season, and we have such a long way to go here, and so just kind of building up his workload here is going to be really important for us.
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2: Green Bay Packers will open the season on the road in Minnesota. The full NFL schedule is out.
3: The first of two Thursday night matchups for the Packers comes in the home opener in week three against the Atlanta Falcons. The Packers will take on the Rams in Los Angeles the Wednesday before Thanksgiving in week 12, following the bye week in week 11. Green Bay visits Chicago for a noon kickoff on Friday, December 25th. The Packers schedule is bookended with division opponents, a road contest against the Vikings in week one for a 3:25 kick, and a home game to round out the regular season against the Lions in Week 18 on the final Saturday or Sunday of the regular season. Greg Matzik, WTMJ News.
2: Packers began organized team activities last week in May.
0: No accountability for your Milwaukee Bucks. Eye-opening comments from Bucks forward Miles Turner about that very thing, accountability.
4: Doc Rivers, he didn't find anybody. Guys were late all the time. Guys were, you know, showing up to film whenever they wanted to show up. Guys were missing meetings. Like, it was one of the craziest things I personally ever experienced. We literally, if the plane took off at 2 o'clock, we weren't leaving until 4:30.
0: And he said the biggest culprit?
4: Giannis.
0: Yeah, Giannis. Giannis was the biggest culprit. Do basically whatever he wanted. But stars get to do that sometimes. Turner made those comments on his Game Recognize Game podcast.
5: I bet you slice into the woods $100.
2: Day two of the PGA Championship in golf teeing off at 6:45 this morning. Interesting storyline here. This guy would be tied for the lead right now had he not been assessed a two-stroke penalty for nearly missing his opening tee time Thursday.
6: It's kind of, I was there on time, but the rule is if you're 1 second late, you're late. So if you think about it, I was there on time, if you know what I mean.
2: The rules officials did not know what he meant. He was late.
0: 1 second late?
2: Well, so you have to cut it somewhere, right? If your time is this time.
0: If you're not standing on the box?
2: Yes, you need to be there and you need to have contacted the starter.
0: Wow.
2: Okay, I'm here. And he was just over on the practice screen. Garrett Higo of South Africa is at one under par for the tournament, had an amazing round. Two strokes off the leaders, arrived to the tee after the others in his group were announced.
6: I was late. I mean, my caddy was yelling at me to get to the tee, so. Oh,
2: that caddy, oh, by the way, Wisconsin guy.
0: There's a Wisconsin connection.
2: 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Apparently was hollering for him like, hey, like yell, dude, literally yell, yeah, hey!
0: Right, of course.
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2: Still looking pretty good. It is starting to get a little bit heavier, though, through the stadium interchange on westbound 94. Also, a couple pockets northbound on 41, right around the Burleigh area. Overall, looking pretty good, though, for the rest of the system. I'm Debbie Lazaga with your WTMJ time saver traffic.
3: A little bit of a rain possible this morning. We're keeping an eye on the radar for that. Otherwise, partly cloudy, breezy, and warmer today. A high of 78. Tonight, chance for some storms. Cloudy, a low of 56. Saturday, chance for storms in the morning. Otherwise, sunny and warm. A high of 82. Sunday, cloudy with, again, a chance for showers. A high of 77. 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
1: This morning, a new push from school districts for lawmakers to try again after that spending package that would have sent hundreds of dollars each to taxpayers and hundreds of millions in state money to schools failed to pass the state Senate.
4: There are 15 ayes and 18 noes. The bill is not concurred in.
1: And the deal between Democratic Governor Tony Evers and Republican legislative leadership blew up this week. And education leaders want them to go for it again. We'll get to that push in a minute, but first, some new information on how this happened.
3: Yeah, you wondered how something could fall apart that you had an agreement on and how you failed to get that across the finish line. Well, one of the governor's spokespeople, Britt Cutterback, says in a post, there were 17 GOP votes to pass the deal. And they're blaming Tom Tiffany, the GOP presumed nominee for governor, for making the calls that killed it. Because the point being that had we known we had 17 GOP votes, and we knew we had those 17 GOP votes because the governor only agreed to the direct payment, meaning the rebate checks, in order to get all of those votes. She says several GOP senator votes were contingent on a direct payment being in the deal. That's why it was in the deal. At different parts and points of the negotiation, as many as three GOP senators were involved in these conversations. For weeks, the Senate GOP assured everyone that they had 17 votes until Wednesday. So kind of putting the blame on Lemieux there to say, like, look, we said you had the votes. Senators told us they had the votes. That's why we put it in the deal, the rebates. Now, Tom Tiffany saying, okay, well, you're only agreeing now to suggest that you didn't even want to give money back. So now he's running on that, saying, I'll give you all the money back if I win in November.
1: Which may have been the intention all along. So kind of backtrace. We're doing the contact tracing.
3: Right, right.
1: If you want to congratulate someone because you thought this was a bad deal, or if you want to blame someone because you were looking for your $300 or $600 for couples, or one of the folks deeply invested in the schools who were hoping that they were going to get all of this money.
3: Yeah.
1: We start with, I guess, Leader Lemieux, but then trace that back to Tom Tiffany, who's running for governor, who and the Democrats, obviously, because they could well have voted for it and tipped
3: absolutely.
1: The scales.
3: Right, of course.
1: What I find interesting is both sides appeared to just put all their chips in, the all in. We're all in on we think we're going to control everything next time around and we can get everything we want.
3: Yes. And anything can happen.
1: If you're Tiffany and you're saying, well, I'm going to be governor next time and I'm going to have a Republican leadership in both the Senate and the Assembly. Okay, that's a gamble, though, because this might be the best deal you see for the next 4.5 years.
3: You could argue, you know, what does he have to lose? I mean, he's running for governor, so he needs to put all of his campaign chips in.
1: Right.
3: And this is probably his best or one of his strategies for doing that, right?
1: And the Democrats on their side, you're saying, well, we think we're going to keep the state house. And oh, by the way, we think we're going to flip the legislature and then we get everything we want. But it's another all-in move.
3: Correct.
1: And quite a gamble on both sides because for the Dems, this may be the best deal you see for the next 4.5 years. Well, let's move forward now. Now what? The legislature is or actually was done for the year. With its legislative business. This was part of a special session called specifically for this purpose to see if we get the tax relief bill through. School districts that were excited, they thought they were going to get in on this $500 million plus in additional funding with this deal. They want lawmakers to try again. Joint statement from the superintendents for the state's five largest districts. We had it in the top of the

0: Power News. Milwaukee, Green Bay, Racine, Kenosha, and Madison. Without new general aid in the state budget, growing school costs have increasingly been shifted directly to property taxpayers. At a time when Wisconsin residents are already navigating rising cost of living, reducing the tax burden would provide much needed relief, especially for seniors on fixed incomes. So they're making the taxpayer play, but also what they need in their coffers to keep doing their business. Yep. We urge the governor and the legislature to return to the table to address the continued underfunding of special education. Failure to approve a bipartisan plan will result in real harm, not just for students with disabilities, but for all public school students statewide. I do not see any appetite on the part of, I combed for any reaction that might indicate that there was any appetite in the terms of Republican leadership to say, okay, well, let's go back to, or even from the governor's office to say, all right, let's try again.
1: Right. Yeah, it doesn't look like it.
0: The governor may be a more willing partner than would legislative leadership.
1: But if you look at his comms, what his comms person's saying, that, hey, we thought we already had a deal and it got flipped on us.
0: Do you want to revisit that?
1: Yeah,
0: time you have the votes?
1: This
0: will work?
1: Right.
0: So I don't know that that's out there. So like I say, this may be the next time we hear about this until a new governor is in the state house and is working on that next biennial budget. News about your money this morning, WTMJ Annex Wealth Management market update. The Dow Jones Industrial Average was up 370 points in trading on Thursday to 50,063. The NASDAQ at 26,635 climbed 232 points, and the S&P 500 finished the day at 7501, up 57. 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We'll be right back.

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2: ABC News, I'm Chuck Sievertson. This hour, President Trump on Air Force One talked with reporters about the two-day summit in China they're flying back from. The president saying the issue of Taiwan came up, but that he made no promises to President Xi on the U.S.'s next steps.
3: He feels very strongly. I made no commitment either way. We'll see what happens.
2: And on tariffs?
3: We didn't discuss tariffs. I mean, they're paying tariffs. They're paying substantial tariffs, but we didn't discuss.
2: Minister Trump also says he thinks China's President Xi will try to help get Iran to reopen the Strait of Hormuz. Sources tell ABC News President Trump might be preparing to drop a lawsuit he filed against the IRS. It was in relation to the 2019 leak of his tax returns. The proposed settlement would create a $1.7 billion fund for claims from January 6th rioters. A Texas man who experts said was intellectually disabled, convicted and retired professor's killing, was executed overnight. This is ABC News.
4: Looks like things are starting to tighten up a little bit. Westbound 94 right through the stadium interchange starting just west of 35th Street to Holly Road. Northbound 41 through the construction zone between North Avenue and about Burleigh. You're seeing a heavy ride there. Southbound, just a quick tap of the brake south of Appleton Avenue. Other than that, we're looking actually pretty good. I'm Debbie Lazaga with your WTMJ Time Saver Traffic.
5: Few showers south of Milwaukee this morning, then skies turning partly cloudy with a breezy high of 73 at the lake, 78 inland. Chance of showers and storms tonight with a low of 56, right now at 54. And from the WTMJ Breaking News Center, the man accused of killing a Milwaukee County public safety officer made his first appearance in court this week. 29-year-old Princeton Underwood charged now with first-degree intentional homicide, accused of shooting 56-year-old Dennis Johnson last week. His bond set at $250,000. He's due back in court next week.
6: Man who escaped from Kenosha Correctional last week, he is now facing new charges.
7: According to a criminal complaint, 31-year-old Jonathan Taylor was in a holding cell while waiting to be transferred to the Racine Correctional Institute when a social worker opened up the food port to speak with him. Authorities say Taylor was able to reach his hand through the food port and unlock the door, then pushed past the worker and ran out of the building. After being on the run for about a week, Taylor was arrested in Racine on Wednesday by U.S. Marshals. He's due back in court next week. Neil Doyle, WTMJ News.
5: UW-Milwaukee revising and delaying plans to merge its student centers after overwhelming opposition from students.
8: The original plan would have consolidated eight programs like the Women's Resource Center and Black Student Cultural Center all under one hub. But students say the specific identity

0: amenities of each center are what make them effective, and that one hub would create privacy and accessibility concerns. Even some donors who support specific centers say they would cease contributions if the consolidation happens. UWM has now pushed back its timeline and plans to keep the centers individual, but still move them all to the ground floor of the student union by fall 2027. Jessica Gatso, WTMJ News.
1: Parts of northern Wisconsin are under a red flag warning. The DNR says dry vegetation, gusty winds, and low humidity creating critical fire conditions. Burn permits already suspended in dozens of counties, especially to the north, and officials are urging people to avoid outdoor burning.
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5: Christian Yelich out again for the Crew. Caution or concern? That story in sports at 6:45.
0: All right, it's back. Another example of paranoia slash senior assassin slash water wars. This is when the high schoolers play the water gun game where they're shooting each other, and then the last person standing at the end of their game wins money usually. Well, a police officer near Flint, Michigan approaches what he thinks is a burglary in process, only to be suddenly sprayed by a water gun.
6: Hey, what the dude?
7: Sorry.
6: Get on the ground.
0: Sorry. Kid didn't mean to shoot you. Sorry, he shot the cop with his water gun.
6: I'm looking for people stealing cars.
7: Oh, my God. Sorry, I am.
0: The cop is just shocked. He's like, are you serious? You just sprayed me? This could have been really bad. Could have been really bad, says the police chief.
8: He was ambushed by a kid with a water gun. He would have had every right and been justified if he did pull the trigger.
0: Now, he didn't, and all is well. But again, it's another example of stories that really have seemed to pop up this year. The number of stories we've heard of.
5: Because we've been talking about this for three, four years.
0: Yeah. This isn't a new thing, but this year it seems to have sprouted, hasn't it, with connection and unfortunate situations happening with cops?
5: I think maybe it's more students, more schools playing. Also, they're getting more elaborate in their schemes to try to ambush their opponents, and that causes the neighbors to react in the way they have.
0: What I can't figure out is why the kid would have shot water at the cop.
5: Unless he didn't know it was an officer, somebody came around, because they're all after each other.
0: Right.
5: They're trying to get each other out.
0: Such a strange thing. I know that's a weird comment to make, but it's a water gun and these are toys, but cops are saying don't use the toys, and these are kids not comprehending exactly the severity of the situation. It's more than just a black and white thing. There are shades of gray to this very hopefully end of the season run of paranoia.
5: 6:38.

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4: Things starting to get heavier southbound 41 between Appleton Avenue and Burleigh. We've got on and off the brakes. On the northbound side, delays from North Avenue to Burleigh. And westbound 94, a little bit slow from 35th Street all the way past Mitchell Boulevard. I'm Debbie Lazago with your WTMJ Time Saver Traffic.
5: A little bit of rain left this morning. Warm, a high of 78 inland. Tonight, a chance for showers and storms, a low of 56. Saturday, 82 with a chance for rain in the morning. Sunday, 77 with, again, a chance for showers.
3: At 641, including a show scheduled for June at American Family Insurance Amphitheater here in Milwaukee, the Pussycat Dolls canceled part of their major tour. Cause of that and other major acts scaling back, thought to be a case of blue dot fever. We touched on this briefly,
5: yeah,
3: Eric, when the Pussycat Dolls canceled for Milwaukee and many of their other American stops. Bringing in Mason Leith, he's ABC News business and economics reporter. Mason, can you give us the definition of blue dot fever first, and then let's get into the why?
6: Yeah, exactly like you guys were saying. Blue dot fever is basically the music industry's new nickname for weak ticket sales. And basically this phrase comes from Ticketmaster seating charts, where unsold seats populate as blue dots on the portal to buy tickets for live concerts. So promoters, artists, fans, music industry insiders, everyone's been noticing that a lot of these blue dots seem to be sitting there before artists cancel parts or legs of their tours this summer. People including Post Malone, Zayn Malik, Meghan Trainor, and like you said, the Pussycat Dolls.
3: Now, I'm under the impression, just as a consumer, and we talk about music and big shows a lot here in Milwaukee, that the business is booming. You can't get tickets for anything. You sit in the queue.

0: be showing up right now in kind of a middle tier of touring artists, performers who were once very successful, people like the Pussycat Dolls, Meghan Trainor, but they're maybe not right now at the level of success where they once were. So it's a little bit more difficult for them to sell at these huge venues that they're trying to perform at.
1: Is it price or just an oversaturation?
0: It's a combination of factors. So the first thing that's most important, right, is that ticket prices are very expensive right now. The average concert ticket this year is $144. And for someone like Post Malone, who canceled some shows, his regular seats were running at over $230. And that doesn't include fees, parking, gas, accommodations. And then on top of that, you know, 84% of Americans, adults, they're saying that they're worried about a recession because gas is over $4 a gallon nationally. So it just seems as though people are doing the math on a lot of the economics right now of live concerts. And it just seems that people are maybe saying no to this sort of discretionary spending right now.
2: Mason Leith is with us. He's ABC News business and economics reporter. All right, last thing for you then. Can we expect a retraction or a pullback in some of those prices?
0: That's a great question. And, you know, if the law of economics are to be believed that, you know, if demand goes down, prices will go down, yes. And I think in general, one of the things that we could see is that this could create some pressure for the music industry to rethink their pricing a little bit and even their venue strategy. You know, some artists could move into smaller venues, shorten their tours, or offer just more competitive ticket prices from the get-go to make their shows easier to fill. And for fans, you know, also fans could have the opportunity now to wait longer before buying tickets if they're not selling out immediately, because there's a growing awareness that, you know, not every concert is going to sell out very quickly.
2: Well, we got Luke Combs up in Green Bay for two nights, tonight and tomorrow, and that one's selling really well. Thank you, Mason.
0: Yeah, thank you for having me.
2: I think it's also, you know what I heard there? Know who you are. Are you a 20,000 seat amphitheater band, or are you a 4,000 seat band?
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0: To the Brewers. So the Brewers start a weekend series against the Twins in the Twin Cities tonight. This after a successful 5-1 homestand. Now, though, some nail-biting when it comes to Christian Yelich, who sat out a month with that strain grain. Then he came back Tuesday before now sitting out the last two games with a back that is acting up again. So the Brewers are going to wait and see how he feels today. Brewers President of Baseball Operations Matt Arnold joined us on Thursday for Brewers 360.
2: He's an experienced player that knows his body and knows how to get ready. And you know, anytime that you have a player of his caliber, you want to trust him. 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And you know, we'll see how it goes from here.
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3: 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The full NFL schedule is out, and Green Bay will have plenty of games under the lights.
4: The Packers begin the season on the road against the division rival Vikings for a 3:25 kick in Minneapolis. The first home game doesn't happen until week 3, a Thursday night matchup against the Falcons. One of two Thursday night matchups for the Packers, and six total scheduled for prime time. The bye week comes in week 11. Before a Wednesday evening matchup against the Rams in Los Angeles the day before Thanksgiving. The Packers will host the Chicago Bears in Week 5 at Lambeau for a 3:25 kick and visit Chicago for a noon kick on Christmas Day. Greg Matzik, WTMJ News.
3: Last game of the regular season will be against the Lions at home.
0: Surprised to hear these comments from Milwaukee Bucks forward Miles Turner talking about accountability with the team last year. He says under Doc Rivers, players would show up late to everything, meetings, film sessions, even on the plane. There'd be a flight for 2 p.m. and it wouldn't leave until 4:30 because everyone was late. Who is the biggest culprit?
5: Giannis. Giannis is going to show up whenever he wants, really. You know, I think that this kind of just came with the territory.
0: Yikes. Turner making those comments on his Game Recognized Game podcast.
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3: PGA Championship Round 2 should be underway this morning. First tee time, 6:45 a.m. at Aronimink Golf Club near Philadelphia. The leaders finished day one at 3 under par, and among them, maybe not very familiar name to fans on the PGA Tour, Martin Kaymer of Germany, Deutschland. He's a two-time major champion, including a victory in this tournament.
8: Kaymer for the victory. Knocks it in, and Martin Kaymer is the 92nd PGA champion.
3: The 92nd. You see my sweatshirt, E?
0: It looks nice.
3: From Whistling Straits? Mm-hmm. What number does it say on there?
0: 90?
3: 92.
0: Oh.
3: The 92nd. I know, it's far away. I thought you would have gotten it given he said the 92nd okay, championship. Yeah, that event staged right here in Wisconsin. The second PGA championship at Whistling Straits back in 2010. Martin Kaymer was the winner. 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
8: Slowing down a little bit, southbound 41 from Appleton Avenue, heading down past Hampton, northbound between North Avenue and Burleigh. We got westbound 94 backing up from 35th Street all the way to about Holly Road. Eastbound is clear. I'm Debbie Lozaga with your WTMJ Time Saver Traffic.
9: Couple of showers lingering this morning, otherwise partly cloudy, breezy, warm. A high of 78 inland tonight, a chance for storms, a low of 56. Saturday, still a chance for rain early, otherwise sunny and warm. A high of 82 tomorrow. Sunday, 77 with, again, a chance for some showers.
2: 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ESPN's Gabe Neitzel in the house with us this morning. I want to do a combo platter. I want to talk about the Bucks and the complete disillusion of the culture over there. Packers schedule.
10: Do they have a culture?
2: Since you're a, you're a golf guy, I wonder if you saw this cat who nearly missed his tee time.
11: It's kind of, I was there on time, but the rule is if you're 1 second late, you're late. So if you think about it, I was there on time, if you know what I mean.
10: No, I don't.
2: Do not. You're either on time or you're not. This is a golf major, the PGA Championship, and Garrett Higu assessed a two-stroke penalty. Still managed to finish just a couple of shots off the lead.
10: He would have, without this penalty, if he showed up for his tee time, he would be tied for the lead. He would be the eighth player tied for the lead, but instead, he's two shots back because he was assessed a two-stroke penalty, as he said. If you show up at his tee time, I believe yesterday was 7:18. So if you show up at 7:18:01, you are late. And he said he showed up at 7:18:30, which is why he was saying, well, I'm on time. It still says 7:18 on the clock. So I'm on time. I'm here. Yeah. But yeah, no, that's just not how that works. And obviously he knows that's not how it works.
2: You have to cut it off somewhere.
10: Yes.
2: You know, somewhere around the time when they're saying your name.
10: You should probably be in attendance.
2: We love that guy in our group too. You're on the box and he's in his car yet. I forgot.
12: Come on, dude. Barry, let's
2: come
12: go.
2: On.
10: Running to the tee box without his shoes tied.
2: I know that guy.
9: What's the deal with the accountability? So, eye-opening
10: comments.
9: There's
10: none.
9: Well, right.
5: Wow.
9: Moving on to the Bucks. Yeah. Miles Turner in his game recognized game podcast.

0: podcast had this to say about the culture with the Bucks.
1: Doc Rivers, he didn't find anybody. Guys were late all the time. Guys were, you know, showing up to film whenever they wanted to show up. Guys were missing meetings. Like, it was one of the craziest things I personally ever experienced. We literally, if the plane took off at 2 o'clock, we weren't leaving until 4:30.
0: 2.5. They would wait 2 hours to get off the ground because people would be late. Who is the biggest culprit?
1: Giannis.
0: Yeah, Giannis was the biggest issue there.
2: Yeah. Again, not great. And Giannis, I don't think it was a coincidence that Giannis on his Instagram yesterday posted a picture of him and his kid working out, playing basketball. And the caption was something along the lines of minding our own business. Just over here minding our own business. And look, I mean, you can feel however you want about a teammate airing out his grievances about other teammates on his podcast. I get Giannis kind of being upset about that, but how about also you show some respect for people and you show up on time? Because that's what it's about. It's not about you get to go do whatever you want. No, this is when we're leaving. And it is on the head coach to hold people accountable. And obviously, Doc wasn't doing that. I don't think this is a surprise that Doc wasn't doing much. Because everything we've learned after the season, it's now making a lot more sense why this team finished where they ultimately finished.
0: Right.
2: Where, you know, Doc was, you know, berating the team at one point, and he had said this on a podcast, you know, that he thought this could be a team that he could take to the playoffs, even if it wasn't looked at as talented, all these things. Well, you weren't doing anything. Like, in order to lead them, you have to lead them, and it doesn't seem like he was leading them. And the really disappointing thing here is the lack of leadership then from Giannis.
3: Well, and the small stuff leads to the big stuff. If you're sloppy about your business, you're going to be sloppy on the court. I think it's interesting, too. The only way to get these guys to comply and to do their jobs regularly is to fine them. Mm-hmm. That really is the only way. I don't get fined if I don't show up. I mean, I just show up when I'm supposed to show up for my job.
2: Yeah, because, well, you get fired if you don't.
3: I suppose.
2: that's the motivation
3: Fair enough.
2: And these guys can't get, you know, so that is the disappointing thing. So it is a bigger hill to climb with or without Giannis for Taylor Jenkins than I think we realized in terms of rebuilding the culture that was here. And look, I think Taylor Jenkins is a no-nonsense guy. He comes from the Mike Budenholzer tree where Bud, as much as a player's coach he could be, he was no-nonsense, man. Like, he did not mess around.
0: Right.
2: And we obviously saw the success that the team had under him. And Jenkins comes from that tree, longtime assistant in Atlanta, was an assistant here in Milwaukee before he took the job in Memphis. So he's cut from a very similar cloth. But he's got to start from the ground up, man, and start holding these guys accountable. And we'll see if some of them like it and how some of them respond. But if Giannis isn't here and you're just about setting the culture, I could see them doing something the way that Ron Wolf did. And Chewy tells these stories all the time on Jen, Gabe, and Chewy. When Ron first came in the early 90s, like, if things weren't going right, Ron would just cut someone to make an example.
0: You're gone.
2: Right? And I think the Bucks could do something similar. Again, if Giannis isn't here, because then the goals are different of having the superstar versus not. So if Giannis isn't here, I wouldn't be surprised if there's a lot of roster turnover to try to get the culture where they need it.
0: What stands out to you the most in the Packers schedule?
2: They caught a break early, certainly. It's not it's a lot of road games. But they don't have any, oh, man, I can't believe we have to play this team without Micah Parsons, which then leads, I mean, the back part of the schedule is fantastic. Are they tough games? Yes. But four of your last five are at Lambeau Field, and the only road game, the only time you got to travel away from Green Bay after the middle of December is the shortest road trip you got down to Chicago on Christmas.
3: Gabe Neitzel from ESPN in with us this morning. Thank you, Gabe. Don't be late for your tea time.
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5: The University of Wisconsin-Milwaukee raises salaries for 287 faculty members in high-demand fields. The state allocated $3.3 million to UWM for targeted compensation increases up to 20%. Signature Aviation is building a nearly 45,000-square-foot hangar at Milwaukee Mitchell International Airport. The facility is designed to handle larger charter flights of 100 passengers or more, with the project set to be complete by the end of 2027. Architect David Kaler has died. The longtime leader of Kaler Slater was 89 years old. I'm Logan Hansen for MilwaukeeBusinessJournal.com on 620 WTMJ.
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4: Just after 7 o'clock, I'm Vince Vitrano on Wisconsin's Morning News. Friday, May 15th, our top story. More than 1,000 calls from jail. Now it's part of a stalking case.
5: I'm Eric Bilstead. Agreements on trade, but tension still lingers.
6: I'm Debbie Lozaga, southbound 43, back it up. Well, actually, no. 43 is looking pretty good. 41 is backing up from Appleton Avenue down to Capitol, northbound from just north of North Avenue past Burleigh. Westbound 94, a little tap on the brakes from 35th Street heading out towards Mitchell Boulevard. Overall, the rest of the system is looking great. I'm Debbie Lozaga with your WTMJ Time Saver Traffic.
4: The Storm Team forecast, just a few showers left on the radar. Things should be moving out over the lake later this morning. And then skies turn partly cloudy with a breezy high of 73 at the lake, 78 inland. Right now at 55, and from the WTMJ Breaking News Center, man facing felony charges in three separate cases is accused of calling the victim more than 1,000 times from jail. Amir Jones, in custody in Milwaukee County on charges related to stalking and threatening to kill the mother of his child. Assistant District Attorney Jessica Bailing says he violated a no-contact order.
7: Since Mr. Jones was arrested in January on the underlying case, he has made over 1,500 attempted phone calls to the victim. Over 300 of those have been answered.
4: The judge overseeing the case has denied prosecutors' request to restrict Jones' communication privileges or raise his bail.
5: The leaders
4: has a new hearing set for May 26th.
5: The leaders of Wisconsin's five largest school districts are urging lawmakers to get back to negotiations over special education funding.
8: It comes after lawmakers in the state Senate rejected a tax relief and school funding package earlier this week. It would have provided around $600 million to school districts statewide. In a joint statement, superintendents from Milwaukee, Madison, Green Bay, Racine, and Kenosha say lawmakers need to revisit the proposal because schools are hurting across the state. School leaders say without additional funding, districts could face tougher staffing decisions, program cuts, and more strain on local taxpayers. Neil Doyle, WTMJ News.
4: President Trump is now on his way back home from the trip to China, where he says President Xi Jinping made commitments to buy hundreds of jets from Boeing and soybeans from American farmers. So far, Chinese officials have not confirmed that agreement. More from ABC's Mary Bruce.
9: After a whirlwind 2 days of meetings, President Trump departing China with great fanfare. The Chinese rolling out the red carpet until the very end. Before leaving, Trump touting his close relationship with Chinese President Xi.
10: He's a man I respect greatly. Become really a friend.
9: The president and Xi touring the gardens inside the Communist Party headquarters.
4: China's leader is scheduled to visit the White House in September.
5: Milwaukee County leaders are pushing back after the FBI attempted to contact the county's elections director, Michelle Hawley.
11: Milwaukee County Executive David Crowley says the continued

0: Continued focus on the 2020 presidential election is unnecessary and defended the integrity of the county's election system.
1: You know, at the end of the day, we have free and fair elections, right? And I want to be very clear. This doesn't just affect the city of Milwaukee, right? We are Milwaukee County.
0: He tells WTMJ.
1: This affects all 19 municipalities here within Milwaukee County. And so let's really drill down and figure out what the hell they're actually looking for. At the end of the day, we had free and fair elections. He lost that election. And let's stop trying to cater to his fragile ego.
0: Crowley says multiple audits and recounts have already confirmed the accuracy of Wisconsin's 2020 election results. Nizer Spencer, WTMJ News.
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8: 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And maybe some of the kids down in AAA start to find their footing.
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3: From the WTMJ Breaking News Center, the federal government is suing Chick-fil-A for religious discrimination.
4: The fast food chain closes on Sundays to respect the Christian Sabbath. Now, the Equal Employment Opportunity Commission is suing Chick-fil-A franchisee Hatch Trick in Austin, Texas, claiming it denied an employee's request for Saturdays off to observe her Sabbath. The worker, a member of the United Church of God, says the company told her she could have Saturdays off if she accepted a pay cut. She says when she refused, she was fired. Chick-fil-A has not commented on the lawsuit. Michael Wallace, CBS News.
2: An influential Milwaukee architect has passed away. David Kaler, longtime leader, one of the city's largest architecture firms, worked on several projects at the Milwaukee Art Museum. He designed UW-Milwaukee's Golden Meyer Library, led a major restoration at the state capitol. Kaler was 89.
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5: 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What gives? Artificial intelligence. They used it to time travel back to the band's heyday for their new single from their upcoming album, Foreign Tongues. The video credits actors who serve as body doubles for the group. Deborah Rodriguez, CBS News.
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8: Yeah, things are definitely starting to slow down a little bit out there as volume starts to pick up. Northbound 894, right about at Greenfield Avenue, we have the left lane blocked with some debris, so watch out for that. Otherwise, delays southbound on 41 from just before Silver Spring down to Capitol Drive. Northbound is backed up from North Avenue all the way up to Capitol. And westbound 94, tightening up coming out of the stadium interchange past Holly Road. I'm Debbie Lazaga with your WTMJ Time Saver Traffic.
9: TMJ4, I'm meteorologist Brendan Johnson with your storm team forecast. A few morning showers, then partly cloudy, breezy, and warm for our Friday as temperatures top out in the low 70s lakeside, upper 70s farther inland. We will be watching for some storms that fire up over Iowa tonight. Some of those could make their way into southern Wisconsin. Mostly cloudy, temperatures fall back into the mid-50s. That slight chance of rain in the morning ends quickly, then turning sunny and warm with highs on our Saturday topping out in the low to mid-80s.
3: Milwaukee's at 55.
0: Live from the Annex Wealth Management Studios at the Avenue in downtown Milwaukee, this is Wisconsin's Morning News. Here are your hosts, Vince Petrano and Eric Bilstad.
2: Happening right now, Air Force One on its way home from China. President Trump on his way to the U.S. after the trip to Beijing with the summit with Chinese President Xi Jinping. What did we learn?
10: Questions remain about what progress was made here. The president came to Beijing hoping to convince Xi to use his influence over Iran, one of China's closest allies, to open the Strait of Hormuz.
11: We did discuss Iran. We feel very similar to Iran. We want that to end.
10: But it's unclear if Xi agreed to pressure Iran.
2: Meanwhile, when it comes to Taiwan, President Trump says he's not yet made a determination on whether a major U.S. sale of arms to Taiwan can move forward. When he was

0: Flying back on Air Force One earlier this morning, the president said he has not decided on the sale, but added that he, quote, will make a determination.
1: When you wonder if there was anything else that was promised
0: in regards to that. One of the best words used to describe how the president can be at times is transactional. We heard that earlier this week, right? So was there some kind of conversation there? So far, we haven't heard anything. But we do know that China would like the U.S. to stay the blank out of Taiwan and not mess with their affairs. We know that part.
1: I think that was the direct translation from the talk, stay the blank out.
0: What else did we learn? Well, they did tout some trade deals. The White House says China is going to buy American soybeans and 200 Boeing planes. Now, some of this has yet to be confirmed from the Chinese, however, so you would expect some of this to be sorted out here in the coming days.
1: 7:13, we got sports coming up next.

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4: Fresh off a 5-1 homestand, the Brewers now in the Twin Cities for 3 against the Twins starting tonight. Kyle Harrison, another good outing for him on Thursday afternoon.
5: He almost hit 100 pitches.
4: Yeah. 5 scoreless as the Brewers beat the Padres. Nice, easy afternoon win, 7-1 the final. The question now is, what's up with the MVP? Christian Yelich was back in the lineup Tuesday after spending a month on the IL with that groin strain. Well, now his back is acting up. And he didn't play the last 2 games, so is he going to be able to give it a go, or do you need to make another move with him and maybe send him back to the IL? President of Baseball Operations, Matt Arnold, joined us for Brewers 360 Thursday. We asked about
6: it. We're going to take it day-to-day for him. He's one of those guys that we want to be in there at the end of the season, and we have such a long way to go here, and so just kind of building up his workload here is going to be really important for
4: us. To see if he's in the lineup tonight. Brewers and Twins right here on WDTMJ Radio.
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7: The first of 2 Thursday night matchups for the Packers comes in the home opener in Week 3 against the Atlanta Falcons. The Packers will take on the Rams in Los Angeles the Wednesday before Thanksgiving in Week 12, following the bye week in Week 11. Green Bay visits Chicago for a noon kickoff on Friday, December 25th. The Packers' schedule is bookended with division opponents, a road contest against the Vikings in Week 1 for a 3:25 kick, and a home game to round out the regular season against the Lions in Week 18 on the final Saturday or Sunday of the regular season. Greg Matzik, WTMJ News.
5: Packers begin organized team activities last week in May.
4: We'll get Tausch's take on the schedule. What he likes, what he doesn't, coming up at 7:50. No accountability for your Milwaukee Bucks. Eye-opening comments from Bucks forward Miles Turner about just that topic.
8: Doc Rivers, he didn't find anybody. Guys were late all the time. Guys were, you know, showing up to film whenever they wanted to show up. Guys were missing meetings. Like, it was one of the craziest things I personally ever experienced. We literally, if the plane took off at 2 o'clock, we weren't leaving until 4:30.
4: He said the biggest culprit was Giannis. He said Giannis could basically do whatever he wanted, but he also said, hey, more power to him. Like, it didn't sound like he was bagging on him, but he was bagging on him.
5: So he threw him in front of the bus, but then pulled him out right before the bus came by.
4: Kind of. He made the comments on his Game Recognize Game podcast.
9: I bet you slice into the woods $100.
5: Day 2 of the PGA Championship in golf is underway. Some of the leaders out on the course already. Now, this guy would be tied for the lead if he hadn't been assessed a 2-stroke penalty for nearly missing his opening tee time on Thursday.
10: It's kind of, I was there on time, but the rule is if you're 1 second late, you're late. So if you think about it, I was there on time, if you know what I mean.
5: I do not know what you meant. And in fact, the rules officials did not know what he meant. On time is on time, and late is late. Garrett Higo of South Africa, at 1 under par after day 1, was 2 strokes off the leaders, arrived to the tee after the others in his group were already announced.
10: I was late. I mean, my caddy was yelling at me to get to the tee, so.
5: And of course there's a Wisconsin connection,
4: Really?
5: Because his caddy is a Wisconsin guy. Austin Gogart is an assistant golf professional at Blackhawk Country Club.
4: Hey there.
5: In Madison.
4: He's yelling.
5: Hey! This is us!
4: How are you late?
5: He wasn't in the bathroom or anything. He was just on the, he says, I, you know, rolled a few putts. I'm on the putting green. It's very close. And okay. For those who want to say, well, the golf rules, they're being very

0: Very picky. He was there. You have to cut. Yeah. You have to cut it off somewhere.
1: The line doesn't move. Right. You have to cut it off.
0: And it's really not hard to be there. I think he was 7:18. You could have been there at 7:17.
1: Right.
0: Which is still way too late to get there, guy, but that would have been fine. 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
4: Someone to watch over.
3: One impressive hit after another. Gladys Knight.

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0: That should be cool. You know, fire it up. Okay, I'll give you a little bit of time here. Northbound 894, we do have right at the ramp from Greenfield Avenue, the left lane blocked. We got some debris in the roadway. I can't quite tell what it is, but heads up. On westbound 94, we got backups from 35th Street, almost 35th Street, all the way to Holly Road. Eastbound slowing down out of the stadium out to 35th Street. Are you connected yet? Come on, get on YouTube. Southbound on 41, backups from just south of Appleton Avenue down past Capitol, northbound from Mayfair Road up to Burleigh. Well, time's up. Hope you got connected. I'm Debbie Lozaga with your WTMJ Time Saver Traffic.
6: A little bit of rain maybe lingering to the south. Otherwise, partly cloudy today. Breezy and warm, a high of 78. Tonight, a chance for showers, a low of 56. Saturday, slight chance for rain in the morning, high of 82 tomorrow. Sunday, again, a chance for showers and a high of 77. The forecast. 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
5: The Milwaukee Public Museum will close after the first weekend in January 2027, transitioning to a new location.
7: That belongs in a museum!
5: The Arts and Culture Museum of Wisconsin is scheduled to open in the first half of next year, and great progress made on building it. WTMJ's Neil Doyle got a hard hat tour this week, and he's in studio to share things, how things are shaping up. Hi, Neil.
8: Hello, good morning. Yeah, actually my second time wearing the hard hat at the new Nature and Culture Museum of Wisconsin. I was there back in the fall as they were getting the outside of the building, the facade was all getting finished and they wanted to get it enclosed before winter came. So that's kind of the last big media tour they did. And then yesterday we got to go in and kind of see how the progress has been going inside. And it really is taking

0: in shape. Now, I mean, none of the, you know, exhibits are ready to go by any means, but you can really start to see the vision and kind of how they want this new space to look. We got to go pretty much on every floor. There are five different levels, and you know, walls are painted. A lot of the mechanical kind of systems are in place, so that's kind of exciting. But again, they are really starting to kind of see how this is going to get shaped and kind of what they want this new space to look like. Museum President, CEO, Dr. Ellen Sensky was with us on the tour and kind of explained how their vision is coming together.
1: What I'm hoping when people come into the museum is that they are excited and also feel familiarity. So we're making sure that those favorites are still on display, either in an exhibit or in that big three-story case. So, you know, I think that everybody's going to find their new favorite. Everybody has a favorite in the current, and maybe in the new one, it'll be a new, different gallery.
0: So there's going to be, you know, some things from the current museum that are certainly going to come over, and that process of getting, I believe it's like 4 million different pieces at the current museum, all, you know, stored, ready to go and moved over. She kind of highlighted, so they on the tour yesterday kind of wanted to show us some specific things. She mentioned this three-story showcase that is going to have a bunch of different collections. You can see it from multiple different floors.
2: Oh, that's cool.
0: And it's going to be, you know, all glass encased. It looks really cool. I mean, the glass is already there, but just the different collections they're going to put in there. Some of the other things, a really cool kind of staircase is how you're going to go about the museum. So when you enter on the ground floor on the visitor center, there's this staircase right through the middle, and it takes you to every exhibit. And the interesting thing is it's not anchored from the ground. I think you would think a five-story staircase would be ground anchored. It's from the ceiling, I guess. So with some of the builders, they were, you know, in awe and really trying to show that off. And it looks really cool. Now, there's a lot of, you know, so construction still going on with it.
3: What does that mean? You do not enter it from the ground?
0: No, you do, but it's not anchored from the ground is what. I am not a construction expert here, but it's anchored from the ceiling technically. Okay. We couldn't really see it. He said the next, hopefully, media tour, which I'm sure they'll do maybe, you know, in the fall again. Sure. We would get to kind of see how this looks.
3: Does it swing?
0: That's what I'm wondering. There's a big light well.
2: I don't think so.
0: Does it swing? A big light well as well that's featured, which is really cool. It's going to bring natural light from the top of the building all the way through right to the middle. And then this was kind of the one that stood out on the top floor and kind of what Ellen said she's most excited about.
1: The butterfly vivarium is phenomenal. And it's not just, you know, we've got a butterfly vivarium right now, which is amazing. But this one, it's a whole new atmosphere, and it's also the view you get from here. So that's going to be one of the show pieces.
0: So this butterfly room, it's on the top level, fifth floor. It's going to look awesome. I mean, I could kind of even envision it. You can see the entire skyline of the city. There's also an outdoor area outside where the butterfly vivarium is going to be. And it's an open space that people can go out. There's going to be some greenery space. It's going to be really nice when the weather is good. And they even said they're going to use that outdoor area for events. You know, if there are people that want to have private events, I think that would be a pretty cool spot to do it. So it's certainly coming along. Still a lot of construction needs to be had. Really no hiccups, they've said so far. Any major hiccups in the construction process. You know, they reiterated, we're in Wisconsin. Winter was kind of rough, so we maybe had some delays here and there. But everything's kind of moving along nicely. And as you kind of walk through, you can start to kind of vision what this new space is going to look like.
2: Now, seeing from your video, though, we don't really have a lot of the exhibits themselves taking shape, right? We're still on the building.
0: Still on the building. I mean, drywall's up for the most part. Some painting is done, but correct. I mean, none of the exhibits themselves are close to being finished. And again, this is not, we're probably about a year away. And they said, and Ellen kind of told us, they're thinking second quarter of 2027 is when they might get open. So still a ways to go, but very cool to kind of see how the inside's coming along.
2: You look good in a hard hat, Neil.
0: Yeah, thank you.
2: All the videos up online at WTMJ.com if you want a personally guided tour from Neil. It is 7:30 on Wisconsin's Morning News, or just in front of it. News, a bunch of money this morning. WTMJ Annex Wealth Management Market Update. Dow Jones Industrial Average was up about 370 points. 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The NASDAQ at 26,635 was up 233, and the S&P 500 up 57 to 7501. 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
8: ABC News, I'm Chuck Sievertson. They didn't discuss tariffs, says President Trump to reporters in the past hour on Air Force One, flying back from the two-day summit in Beijing. The president saying he made no promises to President Xi about Taiwan.
9: He feels very strongly. I made no commitment either way. We'll see what happens.
8: Mr. Trump touting what he claims are fantastic trade deals, China buying American soybeans and Boeing planes. But the Chinese have not confirmed anything. Sources tell ABC News that President Trump might be preparing to drop a lawsuit he filed against the IRS connected with the 2019 leak of his tax returns. The proposed settlement would create a $1.7 billion fund for claims from January 6th rioters. An Oklahoma judge has allowed Richard Glossip to be released from death row ahead of a new trial. He's been locked up for nearly 30 years for an alleged murder-for-hire plot targeting his boss. Supreme Court agreed that prosecutors allowed false testimony. This is ABC News.
10: 894 northbound, right about at the ramp from Greenfield Avenue, has the left lane blocked because of some debris, so watch out for that. Beyond that, northbound 41 from Mayfair Road all the way to Burleigh, going to be a bit tight. Southbound from Appleton Avenue down past Capitol Drive. East and westbound on 94, backing up a bit through the stadium interchange. Basically, both directions are between Holly Road and 35th Street. I'm Debbie Lazago with your WTMJ Time Saver Traffic.
0: Warm weather on the way through the weekend. A high of 73 degrees today lakeside, 78 inland. After we get rid of some morning showers, it'll just turn partly cloudy. Low down to 56 tonight, 82 the high for Saturday. Right now at 55.
11: From the WDTMJ Breaking News Center, a man who escaped from the Kenosha Correctional Center last week now faces new charges. The criminal complaint says Jonathan Taylor was in a holding cell while waiting to be transferred to the Racine Correctional Institution when a social worker opened up the food port to speak with him. That's when authorities say Taylor was able to reach his hand through that food port and unlock the door, ran out of the building. After being on the run for about a week, he was taken into custody in Racine earlier this week by the U.S. Marshals.
0: UW-Milwaukee is revising and delaying plans to merge its student centers after overwhelming opposition from the students.
12: The original plan would have consolidated 8 programs, like the Women's Resource Center and Black Student Cultural Center, all under one hub. But students say the specific identities of each center are what make them effective, and that one hub would create privacy and accessibility concerns. Even some donors who support specific centers say they would cease contributions if the consolidation happens. UWM has now pushed

0: back its timeline and plans to keep the centers individual, but still move them all to the ground floor of the student union by fall 2027. Jessica Gatso, WTMJ News.
1: All that rain we had, not so much anymore. Parts of northern Wisconsin are under a red flag warning. The DNR says dry vegetation, gusty winds, low humidity creating critical fire conditions. Burn permits are already suspended in dozens of counties to the north as people are being urged to avoid the outdoor burning. The DNR says nearly 500 wildfires have already been reported so far this year across the state.
2: Amazon plans to build an additional small fulfillment center in the city of Milwaukee.
3: The new application filed on Wednesday would bring an Amazon Now to an industrial building in the River West neighborhood. The centers are designed to complete deliveries of things such as common groceries and household items in as quick as 30 minutes. It's the second Amazon Now being planned in Milwaukee, along with a location in the Menominee Valley, and part of a larger rollout of the centers in cities across the country. Amazon officials haven't said when either new Milwaukee location could come online. Adam Roberts, WTMJ News.
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5: Christian Yelich out again for the crew. 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
4: All right, we have some James Bond news, kind of. After years now of speculation, apparently we're closer than ever to finding out who will be the next 007.
6: The search for Bond,
7: James Bond,
6: is on. Amazon MGM officially auditioning actors for the last few weeks to fill the coveted role of the super spy, last played by Daniel Craig in 2021's No Time to Die.
8: I'm the money.
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6: Denis Villeneuve from the Dune movies will direct the next film. There are certainly big shoes to fill. 007's legacy actors include Roger Moore, Pierce Brosnan, Timothy Dalton, George Lazenby, David Niven, and of course, Sean Connery.
9: A martini, shaken, not stirred.
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4: So there's no real.
10: I don't think anyone else can play James Bond.
4: There's no real timeline as to when they'll announce it. Callum Turner, the actor slash model, is.
10: Who's he?
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4: 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But we'll see. And, again, this is Callum Turner. Do you recognize him at all? I'm showing...
10: I don't know. He's a picture like of a British guy. Right? Oh, I believe he's British. I'm Scottish like I am.
4: Go ahead, pits the break. Go ahead, do it.
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1: Had a guy going door to door yesterday. 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
2: Yeah, it's that.
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4: We've got delays along southbound 41 still from Appleton Avenue all the way down past Capitol. Northbound from Mayfair Road up to Capitol. Eastbound 94, watch for backups from Holly Road all the way to 35th Street. 35th Street to Holly Road on the flip side, on the westbound side there. Westbound on the bypass, also seeing problems. I've got a backup from 27th Street past Loomis all the way to 51st. I'm Debbie Lozaga with your WTMJ Time Saver Traffic.
5: From TMJ4, I'm meteorologist Brendan Johnson with your storm team forecast. A few morning showers, then partly cloudy, breezy, and warm for our Friday as temperatures top out in the low 70s lakeside, upper 70s farther inland. We will be watching for some storms that fire up over Iowa tonight. Some of those could make their way into southern Wisconsin. Mostly cloudy, temperatures fall back into the mid-50s. That slight chance of rain in the morning ends quickly, then turning sunny and warm with highs on our Saturday topping out in the low to mid-80s.
1: Milwaukee's at 55.

0: 7:42, a big truck day is tomorrow. Red Arrow Park in Milwaukee, fifth year running. City and county departments empty out the garage. They spill it out onto the streets downtown and let kids climb all over stuff. Put on by Milwaukee Downtown, Bid 21. And I spoke with Chief Operating Officer Erica Green about this last time they put it on.
1: PW trucks, trucks from the fire department, the police department, our transit system, even the library park.
2: So not necessarily trucks. They're just big old vehicles.
1: You can definitely expect some trucks too, but lots of different kinds of vehicles as well.
2: Obviously tons of kids, right?
1: Absolutely.

0: Nikhil has been to Big Truck Day.
1: And I'm going to Ken. I can't wait.
2: Yeah?
1: I'm one of those 70-year-old kids you mentioned, except I'm 32, but it's not going to go away.
2: You also have a toddler.
1: Correct. Yes. Oh, yeah. Obviously, yes. The little kid will be there with me, and we're so excited. We went last year. So much fun. Then he found the bubbles and didn't really care much about the trucks anymore, but still, there's bubbles there and trucks, and it was great. We could climb all over them. The firefighter's super nice. We get the plastic hats and the badges and the stickers. It's great.
3: And then he'll sleep till Tuesday.
1: And hopefully. That's the goal.
2: That's the plan. 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
3: Brewers begin a weekend series against the Twins in Minnesota in the Twin Cities tonight. And after a successful 5-1 homestand with that 7-1 win Thursday afternoon, now some nail biting when it comes to Christian Yelich, who sat out a month with that strained groin, then came back for that one game earlier this week before he sat out the last two games because of a back that is starting to act up. We'll see how he feels later today. They said he was feeling better yesterday. Brewers President of Baseball Operations, Matt Arnold, joined us Thursday for Brewers 360.
4: An experienced player that knows his body and knows how to get ready. 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And, you know, we'll see how it goes from here.
3: Brewers and Twins tonight here on WDTMJ.
5: Packers prime time. The full NFL schedule now out. Green Bay will have a lot of games under the lights.
6: The Packers begin the season on the road against the division rival Vikings for a 3:25 kick in Minneapolis. The first home game doesn't happen until week three, a Thursday night matchup against the Falcons. One of two Thursday night matchups for the Packers and six total scheduled for prime time. The bye week comes in week 11 before a Wednesday evening matchup against the Rams in Los Angeles the day before Thanksgiving. The Packers will host the Chicago Bears in Week 5 at Lambeau for a 3:25 kick and visit Chicago for a noon kick on Christmas Day. Greg Matzik, WTMJ News.
5: Packers will wrap up the regular season once again against the Lions at home.
3: And we'll ask Tausch what he likes and what concerns him about that schedule later in about 5 minutes. Concerning comments, is this a surprise or are you really not that shocked that this was said? Milwaukee Bucks forward Miles Turner talking about accountability. He says under Doc Rivers, players would show up late for everything, meetings, film sessions, even getting on the plane. There'd be a flight that was set to leave at 2 p.m. He says they wouldn't leave until 4:30 because players just weren't showing up. So who was the biggest culprit?
7: Giannis. Giannis is going to show up whenever he wants, really. You know, I think that this kind of just came with the territory at that. And once I kind of saw what was going down, I was like, hey, man, more power to you. They ain't going to find you. Do what you do.
3: Yeah, Turner making those comments on his Game Recognized Game podcast.
8: Get dressed. 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
5: PGA Championship round two, now an hour into play this morning. First guys went off at 6:45 a.m. Around a Mink Golf Club near Philadelphia. The leaders finished the day at 3 under par on Thursday. And among them, a name that, unless you really pay attention to the PGA Tour, you probably don't know, Martin Kaymer of Deutschland. Kaymer, yeah. He was on the Ryder Cup team that was here at Whistling Straits a while back. Now, okay. He is a two-time major champion, but it's been a minute since we really heard from him. Now, he did have a victory in this very tournament.
10: Kaymer for the victory. Knocks it in, and Martin Kaymer is the 92nd PGA champion.
5: The 92nd PGA championship was staged where, Eric?
3: Here.
5: In Wisconsin at Whistling Straits, the second PGA championship at that venue back.

0: in 2010, and it was Kaima in a playoff for the win. 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
2: 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Debbie?
3: Alrighty, southbound 43, back

0: towards north. Westbound 94, we got backups 35th Street to Holly Road. Eastbound Holly Road to 35th Street. Oh, by the way, westbound also slowing down past Calhoun towards Brookfield Road. We've got northbound 894 looking pretty good. Starts to slow down, though, at Mayfair Road on 41 southbound or northbound up towards Capitol. Southbound side is backed up from Appleton Avenue down past Capitol. I'm Debbie Lazaga with your WTMJ Time Saver Traffic.
1: 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Take you through the weekend here. High of 78 degrees today. About 5 degrees cooler if you're lakeside after we get rid of these morning showers. Seems like the radar is clear right now, so skies will turn partly cloudy. Tonight down to 56 with a chance of showers and storms. Saturday, slight chance of some morning storms, then sunny and warm with a high of 82. Sunday's high 77 with a chance of showers and storms. Right now, Milwaukee at 55.
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4: Tauscher, we want to get your take on what you like and what maybe concerns you, if anything, of the Packers schedule. But first, I want to get your take on Miles Turner. Bucks Forward on his Game Recognized Game podcast says there's no accountability, at least there wasn't this past year for the Bucks. He says players would show up late for everything, meetings, film sessions, even getting on the plane. They'd have flights that leave 2 hours late because players just weren't showing up. And he said the biggest culprit was
5: Giannis. Giannis is going to show up whenever he wants.
4: What do you think?
3: Oh man. Again, I'd love to hear Giannis's point of view on this, but that's brutal. The thing you have to have is trust. And from a leadership standpoint, I can tell you this. If our flight when we would leave left at 2:15, if you didn't get there a half hour early, and if there was a time, I mean, if we had to go get food and guys would be sprinting to the plane, can you imagine always sitting there and just wasting everybody else's time? And then to have it where you even started scheduling, I saw a little bit of that podcast, where you start just accounting for it and showing up. Just imagine you guys. Hey, Pancake gets there at 3 a.m. to get prepped for the show, and you guys decide to show up at 6. Yeah. Like, you have to – that's a disrespect for your teammates and for the whole organization. Everybody that loads the plane, that sets it up, that schedules it. If that is all true – and, again, I want to give Giannis the benefit. I'd love to hear, because that – and that hold nobody accountable. How's anybody shocked that the season went the way it did? Those things matter. Like, it matters to – When you're playing, just go out and play. Well, there's a lot of stuff that goes into playing. And all of those things matter to everybody. And when you start seeing that, then you'll see other players say, well, if he's going to show up an hour and a half late, I'll show up 45 minutes late so that we can balance it, because I don't want to waste my time. He's wasting it. It leads to dysfunction. And I think the Doc Rivers era, I want to make sure I'm stating that if this is all true, and I don't know why Miles Turner wouldn't tell the truth on it, what a lack of leadership by everybody involved on that. And that's probably why the Bucks drafted 10th and are where they were, and now they need a total reset. And I hope new coach and everybody else will reset that. And however the Giannis thing shakes out, can't have that happen. That is a great way to cause a bunch of dissension and a lot of dysfunction within a basketball team.
1: Drawing parallels in my mind to the Ray Rhodes one season in Green Bay, that guys started to speak out and just said, too loose around here. Like, if guys were meant to police themselves, they weren't doing it.
3: And you want to have, first off, it's got to be the exact other side of it. Every coach you'll ever hear, the greatest coaches will tell you the best teams they have are led from the locker room. It's not great speeches. It's, hey, we better show up. And, you know, for a lot of grief that Favre and Rodgers took, I'll tell you one thing. They were not going to be late for planes. They were going to be at practice. And, you know, that was one of the great things about Favre. Everybody

0: also be looking at, like, if he's going to be out there practicing after I just saw it bust his thumb up, I better get my butt out there. And the same thing goes with getting to a meeting on time and for flights and for everything else. So it is a really bad look for leaders of teams. For any, first off, if it's anybody else, they ain't going to be on the team. Can you imagine a backup lineman showing up a couple times for flights late or meetings late? It's the old Jimmy Johnson quote where he cut the dude, the special teamer, off the plane because he was late. And he said, well, what would you do if Troy Aikman was sleeping or late, you know, late to a meeting? And he would go up and say, Troy, hey, wake up, man. We need you. Can't move. There's a different hierarchy and an example that is set. The leadership always comes from your best players, and if it doesn't, you're usually in a lot of trouble.
1: Quickly on the Packers schedule, I guess a lot of things to like. Anything you don't like, anything that concerns you or could be a hiccup for the Pack?
0: I mean, you have what? I'm looking here. Four of your last five at home. You get a bunch of big-time games late in the season. Obviously, the Rams game before Thanksgiving, but you have a bye before that. I love this schedule. I'm looking at it. There's not like a murderer's row of, oh, my God, there's two or three road games in a row, or holy cats. There's going to be tough games, but they're going to be at home. And the beginning part of that schedule, a lot of road games, but very winnable. And if you can come out of that 3-1, 4-0, 5, whatever it might look like before that Bears game, man, Mike will be back. Tucker's back. I think this schedule is a huge advantage to the Green Bay Packers.
1: 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Thanks, yep. Tausch. 7:58.
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2: The University of Wisconsin-Milwaukee raises salaries for 287 faculty members in high-demand fields. The state allocated $3.3 million to UWM for targeted compensation increases up to 20%. Signature Aviation is building a nearly 45,000-square-foot hangar at Milwaukee Mitchell International Airport. The facility is designed to handle larger charter flights of 100 passengers or more, with the project set to be complete by the end of 2027. Architect David Kaler has died. The longtime leader of Kaler Slater was 89 years old. I'm Logan Hansen for MilwaukeeBusinessJournal.com on 620 WTMJ.
3: Man, I love this place. I've been surfing here since I was a kid. Now, seeing my grandson out on the water, it means everything to me. 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
0: 8 o'clock, I'm Vince Vitrano on Wisconsin's Morning News. Friday, May 15th, our top story. School leaders want state lawmakers back to the negotiating table.
10: I'm Eric Bilstead, back to Washington.
11: I'm Debbie Lozaga. Still seeing some delays westbound 94 from about 30th Street all the way to Holly Road on westbound 94. Eastbound's backed up from Mitchell Boulevard to 35th Street. We've also got delays southbound 41 from Appleton Avenue down to Capitol Drive, with the northbound side backing up through that construction zone from Mayfair Road up to Burleigh. I'm Debbie Lozaga with your WTMJ Time Saver Traffic.
0: Morning showers already out over the lake. Skies turning partly cloudy today with a breezy high of 78 degrees. A few degrees cooler if you're lakeside. Chance of showers and storms tonight and a low of 56. Milwaukee right now at 59. And from the WTMJ Breaking News Center, Wisconsin's five largest school districts calling on state leaders to revive talks over education funding. Superintendents from Milwaukee, Madison, Racine, Green Bay, and Kenosha asking lawmakers to revisit their bipartisan proposal that would boost special education reimbursements. The agreement between Governor Tony Evers and Republican leaders in the legislature was rejected in the state Senate earlier this week.
10: A man facing felony charges in three separate cases is accused of calling the victim more than 1,000 times from the Milwaukee County Jail. Amir Jones is in custody on charges related to stalking and threatening to kill the mother of his child. Now, Assistant DA Jessica Bailing says he violated a no-contact order.
12: Since Mr. Jones was arrested in January on the underlying case, he has made over 1,500 attempted phone calls to the victim, Over 300 of those have been answered.
10: The judge overseeing the case has denied prosecutors' request to restrict Jones's communication privileges or to raise his bail. He's back in court next week.
0: President Trump wrapping up his two-day summit with Chinese President Xi Jinping, Air Force One.

0: on wheels up already this morning. Olivia Rinaldi from CBS News reporting there was an important topic that was not discussed between the two leaders.
1: The president said they didn't discuss tariffs. That's notable because this was a trade war between the U.S. and China up until last fall when they announced a detente, essentially when they met in South Korea, about talking about these tariffs that at one point got up to over 150% on products coming from China to the U.S.
0: President Trump said China did make commitments to purchase more soybeans from American farmers and hundreds of jets from Boeing.
2: Amid growing concerns over the hantavirus, at least 16 more people who are not aboard the affected cruise ship are now being monitored for the infection.
3: The number of people being monitored for hantavirus in the U.S. is now 41, according to the CDC. There are 18 passengers from the cruise ship being monitored in Nebraska and Georgia, and 7 who had returned home before the outbreak was identified.
2: CBS's Lena Zach there. The CDC is recommending a 40-day quarantine for those who may have been exposed.
0: Milwaukee County leaders, more of them now complaining that the FBI attempted to contact one of the county's elections workers, the now elections director, Michelle Hawley.
4: Milwaukee County Executive David Crowley says the continued focus on the 2020 presidential election is unnecessary and defended the integrity of the county's election system.
5: You know, at the end of the day, we have free and fair elections, right? And I want to be very clear. This doesn't just affect the city of Milwaukee, right? We are Milwaukee County.
4: He tells WTMJ.
5: This affects all 19 municipalities here within Milwaukee County. And so let's really drill down and figure out what the hell they're actually looking for. At the end of the day, we had free and fair elections. He lost that election. And let's stop trying to cater to his fragile ego.
4: Crowley says multiple audits and recounts have already confirmed the accuracy of Wisconsin's 2020 election results. Nizer Spencer, WTMJ News.
2: The Packers' regular season schedule is out, and it's loaded with games in primetime.
6: The Packers begin the season on the road against the division rival Vikings for a 3:25 kick in Minneapolis. The first home game doesn't happen until week 3, a Thursday night matchup against the Falcons. One of two Thursday night matchups for the Packers, and 6 total scheduled for primetime. The bye week comes in week 11. Before a Wednesday evening matchup against the Rams in Los Angeles the day before Thanksgiving. The Packers will host the Chicago Bears in Week 5 at Lambeau for a 3:25 kick and visit Chicago for a noon kick on Christmas Day. Greg Matzik, WTMJ News.
2: Packers wrap up the regular season at home against the Detroit Lions.
0: Well, we've got more work on the freeway system, a major closure again in the Mitchell.
7: If you're coming from the Hale Interchange side of the bypass, one of your main connections towards downtown will not be available.
8: Friday night, May 15th at 9 p.m. through Sunday, May 17th at 8 a.m., we are going to be closing the 894 eastbound to I-94 northbound system ramp.
7: Eric Hansen from the DOT says the work is tied to the Echelon pay. Paving, meaning traffic will be shifted onto local roads.
8: Get off on the Loomis exit ramp there. Take Layton Avenue over to the entrance ramp to I-94 northbound.
7: Debbie Lozaga, WTMJ News.
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1: The future home of the Waukee Public Museum is starting to take shape downtown.
2: Crews are making major progress inside the new Nature and Culture Museum of Wisconsin, with work advancing on exhibit floors, the butterfly vivarium, and a massive staircase and central light well that stretch through the building. Museum President and CEO Ellen Sensky.
3: Every time I come in, there's a new wall or something's finished. And it's pretty incredible how fast it goes.
2: The Milwaukee Public Museum will close in early January, with the new museum at 6th and McKinley scheduled to open in about a year. Neil Doyle, WTMJ News.
0: A neighborhood in Atlanta is up in arms complaining about a Waymo invasion.
4: Each day, dozens of the autonomous cars circle the cul-de-sac at the end of Battleview Drive. The cars are empty and are not picking anyone up.
5: Yesterday morning, we had 50 cars that came through between 6 and 7.
4: This neighbor says when they put one of those kid-shaped neon green children at play signs in the road to block the Waymos.
5: We had at 1.8 Waymos that were stuck trying to figure out how to turn around.
4: Waymo says it is addressing the problem.
5: Just doesn't feel safe to have that traffic.
4: Michael Wallace, CBS News.
1: 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That includes world number one Scottie Scheffler, Alex Smalley, and Minwoo Lee. Masters champion Rory McIlroy, bit of work to do if he wants to make it to Saturday. He sits at 4-over. 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
3: At 8:12, what's happening on the roads here, Deb?
5: Still a bit backed up, southbound on 41 from Appleton Avenue down past Capitol Drive. Northbound's backed up through that construction zone from Mayfair Road up to Burleigh, so just watch out for that. East and westbound on 94, definitely heavy through the stadium. The westbound side heavier from 35th Street to Holly Road. Eastbound from about Mitchell Boulevard to 35th. Then we got a couple of broken down vehicles right near the airport spur. Looks like somebody hit one of those portable message boards. Great. On southbound 94, just at the airport spur. So just be extra careful if you're heading through there. It is out of traffic off on the, looks like the left or the right shoulder, but just be very careful. I'm Debbie Lazago with your WTMJ Time Saver Traffic.
3: Your Storm Team forecast, a high of 78 degrees today, about 5 degrees cooler if you're right up on the lake, as skies will be partly cloudy. And we will be a bit on the breezy side through the day with winds gusting up to 30 miles an hour. Chance of showers and storms bringing much-needed rain overnight, low of 56. Saturday, slight chance of morning storms, then sunny and warm with a high of 82. Right now at 59.
6: 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Here are your hosts, Eric Bilstad and Vince Vetrano.
3: On Wisconsin's Morning News. Eric distracted here by the traffic camera showing what Debbie was talking about. Yes, somebody on the freeway slammed right into one of those construction update boards. It is pretty tight.
7: It's tight, but
3: the white line and the shoulder. Not a lot of room for those.
7: But you need to be on the shoulder to hit it,
3: yes,
7: don't you?
3: Yes, it wasn't in traffic, but I'm just trying to give the guy a little deference here.
7: It looks like the driver is a couple of lanes over, just leaning up against the wall on his phone now, trying to figure out what to do about that.
3: Yeah, so that is happening just the other side of the Mitchell Interchange near College Avenue this morning. Right now, we've got this new push, heard about at the top of the hour news from school districts, for lawmakers to try again after that spending package that would have sent hundreds of dollars each back to taxpayers and hundreds of millions in state aid to schools. It failed to pass the state Senate.
8: There are 15 ayes and 18 noes. The bill is not concurred in.
3: Well, it was a deal between Democratic Governor Tony Evers and Republican legislative leadership in the Assembly and Senate. Well, it blew up this week, and education leaders want them to try again. We'll get to that push in a minute. First, some new information on how this happened.
7: This could explain what went wrong. We're hearing from Governor Evers' comms person now. Britt Cutabeck is posting on X. I'm just going to read it verbatim. This is from the Evers' office comms person, communications person. There were 17 GOP votes to pass the bipartisan deal until Tom Tiffany started making calls. And we know we had 17 GOP votes because the governor only agreed to the direct payment in order to get all

0: 17 GOP votes because it was the only way to get all 17 GOP votes. So a comspersons point there being that this was part of the deal. And we knew that if we put in the rebate checks, that that's how we'd get the votes, the 17 votes. Goes on to say several GOP senators' votes were contingent on a direct payment being in the deal. That's why it was in the deal. At different parts and points, as many as three GOP senators were involved in these conversations. For weeks, the Senate GOP assured everyone they had 17 votes until Wednesday.
1: So they had the votes until they didn't. So if you want to do the contact tracing back to who you want to congratulate because you thought it was a bad deal, or who you want to blame because you were waiting for your $300 check, I guess you go to to Leader Lemahieu in the Senate.
0: Right.
1: Say you let your caucus dissolve. You didn't whip the votes. You didn't deliver the votes that you promised to Speaker Voss and to Governor Evers that you were going to deliver. But then the contact tracing leads back to, was it Tom Tiffany, the congressman who's running for governor, who blew the whole thing up?
0: So Tiffany is posting, so now Governor Evers' staff is admitting he never wanted taxpayers to get any of their money back. He only agreed to a $300 rebate because he thought it would sway votes. And then Tiffany says he'll return a full surplus, not just a fraction, if he would win in November. Now, you could also say, okay, you are relying on these votes from the GOP. Why not also get some votes from your own party, too?
1: Sure. If you want to point a finger back at the Democrats, say you couldn't convince anyone from your own party to vote for this compromise in the Senate?
0: This does make sense, though. It does make sense. If you think about it, if you look at it like, look, the reason the whole rebate thing was in is because we were told we had the votes. That's why we put it in there.
1: Interesting.
0: That would, you know, make 1 + 1 = 2 in that sense.
1: I'm going to circle back around to the politics in a moment. First, moving it forward. Now what, right? The legislature is done for the year. Was done for the year. This was, remember, part of a special session called specifically for this purpose. Now that this has been presented and voted down, that's that. There's nothing that compels them to come back until the next legislative year. Well, school districts that were really looking forward to getting in on more than $500 million in additional funding with this deal, they are encouraging lawmakers to try again. Joint statement from the superintendents of the state's five largest school districts, so Milwaukee, Green Bay, Racine, Kenosha, Madison. Without new general aid in the state budget, growing school costs have increasingly been shifted directly to property taxpayers. At a time when Wisconsin residents are already navigating rising cost of living, reducing the tax burden would provide much-needed relief, especially for seniors on fixed incomes. And here's the action item. We urge the governor and the legislature to return to the table to address the continued underfunding of special education. Failure to approve a bipartisan plan will result in real harm, not just for students with disabilities, but for all public school students statewide. I sense no appetite.
0: You wouldn't think.
1: On the part of legislative leadership or the governor's office to start this process again.
0: Oh, because then it's going to make it even harder to campaign.
1: Yes.
0: The line has already been drawn, so at least now you have a lane to get into if you're not in one yet.
1: And then what would the framework be? How was that first meeting? Well, you promised us what you said, party couldn't have.
0: Trust now is gone.
1: Right. If the governor's office put himself out on a limb, if it is as Cutterbeck suggested from his comms department, that you said you had this, that's why we did the deal, and you didn't deliver. Now what? What, we're supposed to try a new deal?
0: Right.
1: What promises can you make that we could accept? I'm not confused by it because you correctly identify this as politics.
0: Right. With a capital P.
1: Right. And we're always surprised that politicians politic. Right. That's what their job
0: is. This is the one thing they're really good at.
1: But I would caution both sides in this. If I'm looking at this from a conservative standpoint, okay, Congressman Tiffany, you unwhipped these votes and didn't take the deal because you pushed all of your chips in. That's where
0: he's got nothing to lose.
1: Comes from. All
0: he's,
1: in.
0: He's right? Got nothing to lose. He's running for governor.
1: So you've convinced that conservatives should be all in on, I'm going to be the governor, and we're going to hold the assembly and the Senate, and then we're going to do whatever we want. We're going to give these rebate checks, and we're not going to do all of these things for schools, or we're going to do it in a different way that is more appropriate for our ideology. On the other side, if you're the Democrats, you're all in on...

0: on, okay, we're going to retake or we're going to maintain the state house
1: and create a better plan.
0: And we think we might flip the Senate and the Assembly, and we're going to do our own thing. And we're not going to have to send rebate checks back to people. We're going to do this education thing without that, or we're going to get everything we want. Both sides went all in. And I would suggest, I don't know, probably are some conservatives and liberals who are saying, maybe we should have taken the deal because this is as good as it's going to get for us in the next 4.5 years if the other side carries the day. So I see, I sense no appetite on the brokers of these deals to sit back down.
1: And sometimes I still think, and it's happened in the past, oftentimes you want to complain about something, but you still fully accept it to pass.
0: Right.
1: And in this case, there's a lot of complaining, but then it didn't pass.
0: In this case, it did not. 8:21 on Wisconsin's Morning News. Debbie, what do you see on the roads?
2: Well, things are definitely backing up. Westbound 94, slowing from about 30th Street all the way through to Holly Road. Eastbound, just coming out of the stadium interchange past 35th. Southbound 41, a little heavy from just south of Appleton Avenue down towards Capitol Drive. Northbound between North Avenue and Burleigh. And that's pretty much it. Everything else is looking pretty good. The two things right near the airport spur, technically they're saying it's a disabled vehicle. Looks like it's a pickup truck that hit one of those portable signs and barrel. So just be careful if you're heading through that area. I'm Debbie Lozago with your WTMJ Time Saver Traffic.
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1: The season is almost over. Firmly believe that the season is almost over, and I still am conflicted, as are you, about it. We've been talking about this for a long time. Paranoia. The water wars, senior assassin, the seniors most

0: Mostly seniors usually play this game with water guns. They usually have money at the end of it. The last person standing gets to celebrate with some cash as they shoot each other with water guns. Usually there are teams for these high school seniors that do this game. Well, another story now coming out. This one near Flint, Michigan. Police officer approaches what he thinks is a burglary in progress near some cars, only to be suddenly accidentally sprayed by a squirt gun.
1: Hey, what the f***, dude?
2: Sorry.
1: Get on the ground. Get on the ground. Get on the ground.
0: You're the kid. Sorry.
3: Sorry. Realizing what's happened here.
0: Teenager shot a cop with his squirt gun.
1: I'm looking for people stealing cars.
2: Oh, my God. Sorry, I am.
0: The cop is just like, are you kidding me? You just shot me with a squirt gun? Are you serious? Now, obviously nothing bad happened in this case. However, the chief is saying, hey, look, this could have been catastrophic.
4: He was ambushed by a kid with a water gun. He would have had every right and been justified if he did pull the trigger.
0: Now, the cop didn't pull the trigger and all is well in this case. But it seems like to me, and maybe you disagree, but I don't think you do, that this year, I mean, paranoia is not a new game. It's been in the news for years, but it seems like this year it's really ramped up in the, I don't want to call it close calls in every case, but at least where kids are caught on body cam getting themselves into trouble with officers.
3: I do think it's ramped up, and thus you have more, I mean, it's inevitable, you're going to have more conflicts like this. We've had several armed encounters between local police and young people. Right, Germantown was one. We had one from
0: Delafield?
3: Yes, another one where you had a call come in from concerned neighbors who didn't know what was going on. Police can only operate off the information that they have. They think they're going to a crime scene or a potential crime in progress and come in hot and then have this encounter that heretofore locally has not ended badly, but could.
0: Right. So in this case, sounds like all's well that ends well, if you will, but it's another learning lesson in this situation. I'm so conflicted by this just because they're water guns. Then maybe we don't sell water guns if this is the concern whenever someone uses a water gun. And again, I know I'm embellishing.
3: You're going on the far one end.
0: Like,
3: right,
0: if you're being told, hey, stop using these water guns, then should we not have water guns? When can you use them? Just only in your backyard until you're 10 years old and it's got to be during a party? Like what? Again, I'm not suggesting that's what has to happen, but if we're telling people not to use water guns, why are we still using water guns?
3: It's frustrating for young people who've developed this game, and we as adults keep saying, stop asking us to plan everything for you. Go out there and be independent. Then they do. They develop their own thing, and it's turned into this. It is 8:28 on Wisconsin's Morning News.
1: Hey, what the f***, dude?
2: Sorry.
1: Get on the ground. Get on the ground.
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1: ABC News, I'm Chuck Sievertson. The two-day Beijing summit leaves more questions and issues unresolved than answers. They didn't discuss tariffs. President Trump told reporters this morning on Air Force One, flying back from China, they made no promises to President Xi about whether a major U.S. sale of weapons to Taiwan will go through.
2: He feels very strongly. I made no commitment either way. We'll see what happens.
1: Mr. Trump touting what he claims are fantastic trade deals. China buying American soybeans and 200 Boeing planes. But the Chinese have not confirmed anything. Sources tell ABC News that President Trump might be preparing to drop a lawsuit he filed against the IRS. It was in relation to the 2019 leak of his tax returns. The proposed settlement would create a $1.7 billion fund for claims from January 6th rioters. The Census Bureau's latest population rankings say Salina, a Dallas suburb, is the fastest growing community in America. New York City shrank by 12,000. This is ABC News.
3: We've got backup still kicking around westbound 94 coming out of the stadium all the way to Holly Road. On the eastbound side, backing up out of the stadium to 35th Street as well. Other than that, we're looking actually pretty good. Southbound 41 still a bit heavy through the construction zone from Appleton Avenue to Capitol and northbound between North Avenue and Burleigh. I'm Debbie Lazaga with your WTMJ Time Saver Traffic.
4: Morning showers gone. Sky is partly cloudy, breezy, and warm with a high of 73 lakeside, 78 inland. Chance of showers and storms overnight and a low of 56. Milwaukee's at 59. And from the WTMJ Breaking News Center, man in custody now facing new charges after escaping from the Kenosha Correctional Center last week.
5: According to a criminal complaint, 31-year-old Jonathan Taylor was in a holding cell while waiting to be transferred to the Racine Correctional Institute when a social worker opened up the food port to speak with him. Authorities say Taylor was able to reach his hand through the food port and unlock the door, then pushed past the worker and ran out of the building. After being on the run for about a week, Taylor was arrested in Racine on Wednesday by U.S. Marshals. He's due back in court next week. Neil Doyle, WTMJ News.
6: The schedule is out. We now know when and where the Packers will play each weekend of the upcoming regular season, and it features games on every day of the week except Tuesday.
7: The first of two Thursday night matchups for the Packers comes in the home opener in week three against the Atlanta Falcons. The Packers will take on the Rams in Los Angeles the Wednesday before Thanksgiving in week 12, following the bye week in week 11. Green Bay visits Chicago for a noon kickoff on Friday, December 25th. The Packers' schedule is bookended with division opponents, a road contest against the Vikings in week one for a 3:25 kick, and a home game to round out the regular season against the Lions in week 18 on the final Saturday or Sunday of the regular season. Greg Matzik, WTMJ News.
4: Wisconsin health officials rolling out a new plan to eliminate viral hepatitis. Department of Health Services says the goal is to wipe out Hep A, B, and C in the state by 2030. Plan focuses on expanding testing, vaccinations, and treatment by reaching people most at risk.
6: 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Everything in the red at the moment. The Dow starting the day off 413. The NASDAQ is down 435. That's more than 1.5%. The S&P also down more than 1%, down 86 at the moment.
4: 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WTMJ News Time is 8:34. 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
4: Brewers 360, you'll get the latest on what's going on with Christian Yelich from Adam McKelvey. He joins us as the Brewers are setting up for a big series in Minnesota before they head then to Chicago. So Brewers 360 coming up here.
5: The Cubs for the first time this season. I'd like to put a dent in their lead. I know. It's way too early to look at the standings. Yeah. But
4: I think there has been a market correction, though, for the Cubs. They have
5: Tell me, like, their first three starters are out? Like, we complain about our woes, and we have them with the injuries, but that's baseball-wide. Everybody's struggling to keep people healthy.
4: They were winning a lot of games, and now they've kind of come back down to earth. So anyway, so this story is getting more and more attention. I've heard this starting to rumble. Parents are pushing back, demanding schools go low tech, get off the screen.
6: Parents across the country worried about too much screen time in schools are lobbying educators to go back to pencils and paper. Hundreds have signed a petition in Pennsylvania's Lower Merion Township School District near Philadelphia to allow parents to opt out of digital devices for their kids. School board members say it's not feasible to opt out of technology they say is essential to the curriculum.
4: ABC's Chuck Sievertson. Now he's talking about like Chromebooks. That type of thing. Not talking about phones here. So this is items, tablets, Chromebooks that the school provides. And according to Screen Time Consultant here, the most American children now spend some part of their school day on a laptop or a tablet. 94% of public schools provide some form of personal computer to students. And there's this push now to say that that's too much, that kids are spending too much time on a laptop or just staring at screens versus picking up the old pencil and writing things down.
5: Two things on that. First of all, even if you agree with the sentiment and you think, okay, this is a good idea, we should unplug some of the students, the opt-out option, not a great way to go about that.
4: Impossible, right?
5: Some kids have a textbook. Some kids have it on their Chromebook. Some kids are writing stuff. So I would suggest that's piecemealing it is not, just as the school district there suggested, not feasible.
4: Would be like, are you kidding me?
5: So I'm supposed to collect the papers or who has this on the laptop? No, mine. I emailed it to you. Who knows, what? Right? So there's that conversation. I would suggest if some school district is so moved to go in this direction, you got to have it uniform. The other thing, though, is that a good idea? And I'm divided on that. I look at my kids' penmanship. None of them can read cursive because we kind of don't teach it. And I guess you can argue whatever. My daughter the other day, she said, well, I had this letter. I found an old letter from, she took French in school. I found an old letter from my French pen pal, someone

0: in France, and they exchanged letters. And I'm like, oh, well, can you read it? Thinking you're not keeping up on your French. She's like, no, she wrote it in English. She goes, I can't read it because it's in cursive.
1: Oh, man.
0: So there's that whole thing. But also, I don't know. Aren't you on screens all day at work? Shouldn't we be moving in that direction? When you get to college, you're going to be doing things on the laptop. I don't know.
1: I don't know if I agree with that being your reasoning. Well, since you stare at screens all day at work, we might as well teach that to you when you're in first grade.
0: All right, fair enough.
1: But I hear what you're saying.
0: Just
1: the idea
0: we're,
1: of like
0: we're this digital world.
1: Clearly, we're moving in that direction.
0: Less and less, we're even reading books that are books. Even when you read for pleasure, a lot of folks get the use it on the Kindle or on their screens or whatever. So.
1: I am conflicted on it as well. I do think there is some useful, obviously we took the computer class when we were younger. When I was in school, I took, computers.
0: You took that class.
1: Yeah, right. And that's helpful to be able to learn that stuff. Obviously the tech is there, but it cannot be good for your brain. It cannot be good for your brain.
0: I thought we were told too, it'd be less expensive to have textbooks on the computer instead of the big thick books,
1: right,
0: and all
1: you
0: would
1: that.
0: Assume
1: I thought
0: it we were told
1: is.
0: That,
1: gotta
0: but
1: be
0: apparently
1: cheaper.
0: Everybody's broke, so maybe that didn't come to fruition, or we got other issues. But that part wasn't one of the benefits that we've realized since going largely digital. 8:42 on Wisconsin's Morning News. Checking in again here with Debbie.
2: It's the ultimate code for grown-ups. You know, if you want to write something out that the kids don't understand, you just write it in cursive. They don't know how to read it.
0: It's a foreign language.
1: Sometimes I just talk out loud and they're not listening to me anyway.
2: No. I was going to say, you talk in cursive? Cool. Okay.
0: They think we do.
1: They're not listening.
2: Bleep, bleep, forsooth. Okay, westbound 94, backups through the stadium interchange all the way to about Holly Road. Eastbound just slowing down, coming out of the stadium to 35th. Southbound 41, a little heavy, south of Appleton Avenue, down towards Hampton. A little bit more of a break right through the Capitol Drive area. Northbound has cleared up nicely, so we're looking pretty good through there. Other than that, we're looking pretty good. I'm Debbie Lazaga with

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Your state legislation rejected their legislation to eliminate competition. 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
5: A one pitch. Ground ball to short. That should do it. Ortiz has it. Goes across the diamond. Throws out Tatis. And the Brewers take 2 of 3 from the Padres in the series. Final score this afternoon. Brewers 7. Padres 1.
4: Boy, couldn't get to the finish of that game fast enough, right? We took that 7-run lead. I think it was 7-0 at one point.
6: Ball game.
4: Just see, land this plane. And get out of the homestand at 5-1, joined down by MLB.com, Brewers beat writer Adam McAlvey. Kind of an interesting afternoon, hey?
7: Yeah, scoring early is nice. I mean, Kyle Harrison's been very good, so you spot him a lead and you figure he's going to hold it. I mean, it's been Harrison and Mizorowski kind of driving the bus for the starting rotation with Priester down and now Woodruff down, and those guys have been great. I mean, Mizorowski's like electric. It's at this point, it's like, send him to the All-Star game now.
8: Got to ask about Christian Yelich. Obviously, he sat the last two games. His back now acting up again. Is that right?
7: Yeah, and Pat Murphy said he feels really bad about it, basically, because he came back, played one game. He works so hard to manage that back. I mean, Brewers fans at this point know that he struggles with that here and there. It just flares up, and then the trick when it starts to flare is to stop it in time before it becomes something serious. And they've done if you think about it over the years, they've done a very good job of that. He had that surgery a couple of years ago, but the doctor said you're still going to have flares here and there. And one happened when he came in his first game back from that groin injury. So today's a big decision, according to Pat Murphy, because they need to decide at some point, like there's, you know, it's like playing poker. You're kind of pot committed. And if you don't put him on the injured list and you play short, then, you know, your 10 days comes up and you might as well just put him on the injured list and let him take 10 days. So they're kind of in that decision point today, Pat Murphy said, and we'll see what they say tonight in Minneapolis.
4: Adam McAlvey is with us on Brewers 360. Want to ask you about the closer position, Adam. We talked to President of Baseball Operations Matt Arnold on Thursday, asked him about Abner Uribe, who blew that save opportunity in Miz's game that was amazing on Wednesday evening. He said he's not concerned about Abner, that he has a body of work that makes him confident in him as the closer.
7: Yeah.
4: Now, I'm a worrying fan, but I don't know,
8: are
4: man.
8: Are you confident, Vince?
4: I am not confident.
7: Really, even when you like look at his game logs, his last 10.
4: Well, see, that's the problem, because you guys actually look at the stats, and so I need you to talk me off that ledge. It's a feel thing for me, though, but Abner and frankly, Devin Williams before him and Trevor McGill, and you can go back in a long line of Brewers closers that always seem to have guys on base in the ninth. And my whole thing is, if you don't have a closer, then don't have a closer. If you're going to be putting guys on and walking guys, and now it's first and third, and now the lead is down to one, I don't want to be nervous in the ninth inning all the time.
7: You yeah, need Mariano Rivera is what you need.
4: Yeah, just go get me that guy, yeah. Adam, and then I'll be fine.
7: You don't. I mean, Francisco Rodriguez is borderline Hall of Fame, but he always had guys on base in the ninth. It's just, look, every at-bat is tougher in the ninth inning than every other inning, and closers are going to have guys on base. Closers are also going to walk guys because they're often the pitcher who's throwing, as Abner does, triple digits. And that means you don't often have pinpoint control unless you're Trevor Hoffman and you go to the Hall of Fame. I have very few worries about Abner Uribe. There was worry early about Abner because the theory of relievers is, you know, 1 year on, 1 year

0: off. And the reason is, when you're on as a reliever, you get used all the time. You're Aaron Ashby right now. You could pitch Aaron Ashby in every game because he's really good, and you can find a spot for him in every game. If you do that and he has a great year, the next year you often pay a tax on that because the guy pitched so much. And Abner Uribe pitched a ton for the Brewers last year. And when Trevor Megill went down, he was pitching huge innings in August and September and October. And that often you pay a tax. And now he went to the World Baseball Classic in March. So he was pitching huge innings early. And early on, he didn't look himself. He wasn't sharp. I think the last 10 or so have been really electric. And in that game against the Padres, I mean, you're nitpicking, but it's a line drive that Terang misses by 8 inches. And it's a walk after a 1-2 count, which kills you. And then it's one really bad pitch, a slider that got hit out. So the margins are so tiny for those closers, and it's just always going to be that way. You're going to be on edge in the ninth inning, Vince. I'm sorry. That's not going to change.
1: Unless you're up 7-1 or whatever it is, right?
2: Who's pitching tonight? Speaking of pitchers, do we know what the rotation looks like now?
0: TBD. It sounds like a bullpen game tonight, and it's part of this is Chad Patrick. Chad Patrick is he's been good for the Brewers. When you look at the numbers over the last couple of years, he gets amped up for these starts, and he's trying to work on that. There was that game where he lost his vision. He got so amped up, he kind of went out of it. They now have moved him, it sounds like, into more of a hybrid role, and I talked to him about it yesterday. He loves this. He doesn't want to know when he's going to pitch. So it could be Chad Patrick tonight, even though he's been in the rotation. But it sounds like they're going to move him around. They're going to pitch him at the start of games when it makes sense. They're going to pitch him in the middle of games. Kind of a right-handed Aaron Ashby. And he's been leveraged, too. Like in the playoffs last year, he was pitching late in games. And all of a sudden, the velocity was way up. Everything was way up. So I think they're trying something new with him, a little hybrid. And with a couple of these guys now, they're in the out-getter stage, like back in the day.
2: Don't tell me when I'm going to pitch. That's
0: you know, every guy's different, right? Yeah. Every guy, some guys need to know everything, and others, they just want to go play ball. And look, I mean, look, high school, 1995-ish, Eisenhower cross country, to go to my glory years. I used to run warm. I would get so amped up before meets that I would be, this is kind of gross, but I'd be running my warm up, and I would just turn my head and do my thing. That's what Chad Patrick, I feel like a kinship with Chad Patrick. You know, it's a little different, 95, 96 Eisenhower cross country versus pitching in the major leagues. It's slightly different level, but not really.
1: Run that by him, would you, and write your next piece on that, please?
0: Oh, we've talked about it. Good. We've talked about it at great length. Yeah, I feel a great kinship.
2: Oh, I love it.
1: 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Thanks, Adam.
2: Thank you, buddy.
0: See you guys.
1: Eisenhower cross country.
2: You gotta run faster that way. You're lighter.
3: You.
0: Of course, thank you.
1: All right, don't make gagging noises.
3: No, don't do that.
1: That's ridiculous.
3: There are a lot of people that have sympathetic reflexes.
1: Okay. let's just eject.
3: Yes.
1: Go ahead, Deb.
3: Westbound 94 backing up from 35th Street to Holly Road. Eastbound's just a bit tight out of the stadium interchange to 35th. Southbound 41 just between Silver Spring and Hampton's going to be a bit tight. Northbound north of North Avenue is going to be backed up past Burleigh. I'm Debbie Lozago with your WT.

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4: Coming up on 8:57 here on Wisconsin's Morning News. Still an hour of the program to get to. A lot of good stuff coming up in the next hour. We're going to talk about Blue Dot Fever. We're going to take you inside the new museum that's set to open about a year from now. Quick look at your storm team forecast. We are in for a big warm-up here. 78 degrees, your high temperature today. Looks like we already got rid of those showers this morning. So skies just should be partly cloudy and a bit on the breezy side. For the weekend, Saturday's high, 82 degrees, 77 on Sunday. We have a chance for showers and storms tonight, chance on Saturday morning, and then again a chance on Sunday. You're not seeing severe weather, though. Eric's been asking about severe weather. I think when you spike that warm, when you got those 80-degree days and you have a chance for storms, you think, ooh, that could fuel some things.
17: It says here, tonight, when the storms come in late tonight, gusty winds and hail could be the biggest concern. Greatest threat, according to Brendan Johnson at TMJ4, on severe weather is Monday, because the humidity rolls in Monday. We got a high of 86. It is going to be thick on Monday and a chance for storms. So some of those could be strong.
4: You super need the rain at this point. It's been about a month since we got all those rain. We got a lot of rain, but we got it all at once. And just a little shower here and a little shower there.
17: Yeah.
4: Ain't going to do it. 8:58 on Wisconsin's Morning News.

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1: The University of Wisconsin-Milwaukee raises salaries for 287 faculty members in high-demand fields. The state allocated $3.3 million to UWM for targeted compensation increases up to 20%. Signature Aviation is building a nearly 45,000-square-foot hangar at Milwaukee Mitchell International Airport. The facility is designed to handle larger charter flights of 100 passengers or more, with the project set to be complete by the end of 2027. Architect David Kaler has died. The longtime leader of Kaler Slater was 89 years old. I'm Logan Hansen for MilwaukeeBusinessJournal.com on 620 WTMJ.
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5: 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It's Friday, May 15th. 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
6: I'm Eric Bilstead. 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
5: Your storm team forecast, a high of 78 degrees today. A little bit cooler lakeside, breezy conditions as well, with winds gusting up to 30 miles an hour. Chance of showers and storms tonight, low of 56. Milwaukee's at 61. From the WTMJ Breaking News Center, man now facing felony charges in three separate cases is accused also of calling the victim more than 1,000 times from the Milwaukee County Jail. Amir Jones is in custody. Charges related to stalking and threatening to kill the mother of his child. Assistant District Attorney Jessica Bailing says he violated a no-contact order.
7: Since Mr. Jones was arrested in January on the underlying case, he has made over 1,500 attempted phone calls to the victim. Over 300 of those have been answered.
5: A judge overseeing the case denied prosecutors' request to restrict Jones' communication privileges or even raise his bail. Jones has a new bail hearing set for May 26th.
6: The leaders of Wisconsin's five largest school districts are urging lawmakers to get back to the negotiations over special education funding.
8: It comes after lawmakers in the state Senate rejected a tax relief and school funding package earlier this week. It would have provided around $600 million to school districts statewide. In a joint statement, superintendents from Milwaukee, Madison, Green Bay, Racine and Kenosha say lawmakers need to revisit the proposal because schools are hurting across the state. School leaders say without additional funding, districts could face tougher staffing decisions, program cuts, and more strain on local taxpayers. Neil Doyle, WTMJ News.
5: A potential settlement between President Trump and government agencies that he oversees, raising ethics concerns.
9: Sources tell ABC News the president is expected to drop his $10 billion lawsuit against the IRS in exchange for potential financial compensation for allies that claim they were wrongfully targeted by the Biden administration. The deal, which sources caution is not finalized, would use taxpayer dollars to establish a $1.7 billion fund. Used to settle claims brought by anyone who alleges they were harmed by the Biden administration's so-called weaponization of the legal system.
5: ABC's Rachel Scott reporting, sources telling ABC News that President Trump was urging the Justice Department to pay him about $230 million for the investigations he faced during President Biden's tenure.
6: Heads up for you drivers, a tricky piece of bridge work is moving into its next phase near 27th Street.
10: Eric Hansen of the DOT says the 27th Street bridge work is moving from concentrated prep into heavier demolition, and that means crews will need a little extra room along the freeway.
11: We have daytime demo operations underway for the 27th Street bridge, going about 500 feet south of I-94 there.
10: That work is being staged around safety windows, especially where equipment gets close to live traffic.
11: We do have a couple of overnight closures scheduled for next week. That'll facilitate demoing that pier safely without any adjacent traffic.
10: Nebula Haziga, WTMJ News.
5: UW-Milwaukee revising and delaying plans to merge its student centers after overwhelming opposition from the students.
12: The original plan would have consolidated eight programs like the Women's Resource Center and Black Student Cultural Center all under one hub. But students say the specific identities of each center are what make them effective, and that one hub would create privacy and accessibility concerns. Even some donors who support specific centers say they would cease contributions if the consolidation happens. UWM has now pushed back its timeline and plans to keep the centers individual, but still move them all to the ground floor floor of the studio.

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1: 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Oil prices jumping, and it looks like everything on Wall Street dropping at the moment. At least the three big indices falling right now. The Dow is off 434. That's nearly 1%. The NASDAQ is down more than 1.5%. It's off 449. And the S&P down 90. That's 1.25%.
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3: Gladys Knight, seven-time Grammy winner. The enchanting voice of Gladys Knight. One impressive hit after another. Gladys Knight.

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5: 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The Brewers head out to Minnesota now, coming off a 5-win out of 6-game homestand here in Milwaukee. We play the Twins, 3-game series for the weekend. All-Stars Christian Yelich was out of the starting lineup once again on Thursday. Second straight game, he's dealing with back soreness. 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
6: I mean, Brewers fans at this point know that he struggles with that here and there. 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
7: The Packers begin the season on the road against the division rival Vikings for a 3:25 kick in Minneapolis. The first home game doesn't happen until week 3, a Thursday night matchup against the Falcons. One of two Thursday night matchups for the Packers and 6 total scheduled for primetime. The bye week comes in week 11. Before a Wednesday evening matchup against the Rams in Los Angeles the day before Thanksgiving. The Packers will host the Chicago Bears in Week 5 at Lambeau for a 3:25 kick and visit Chicago for a noon kick on Christmas Day. Greg Matzik, WTMJ News.
5: And once again, a game that could loom large. Last regular season game for the Packers will be against the Lions at home. And round 2 of the PGA Championship, well underway at Aronimink Golf Club in Newtown Square, Pennsylvania, just outside of Philadelphia. 5 players tied for the lead now at 3 under par, including Alex Smalley and Minwoo Lee. World number 1 Scottie Scheffler was tied for the lead at the start of the second round, but he's 2 over on his day. Masters champion Rory McIlroy, a little bit of work to do if he wants to see Saturday. He sits at 4 over. 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
8: 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It's WTMJ Time Saver Traffic. 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
5: Yeah, wrong franchise there.
8: Feels like a Friday. 94 southbound, right around the airport, there was a situation.

0: By Layton, where it looked like a driver had driven their pickup into like one of those portable signs on the shoulder there, and that was causing some backups, but it looks like that's all cleared up now, so you should be good to go most of the way, other than some construction slowdowns. Is looking good.
1: Your WTMJ 5-day forecast. Partly cloudy today, breezy and warm, 73 lakeside, 78 your high temperature inland. Chance of showers and storms overnight, a low of 56. For Saturday, a slight chance of storms in the morning, and sunny and warm and a high of 82. Sunday looks a little spotty, mostly cloudy, with a chance of showers and storms on Sunday, high 77. Monday, high of 86 degrees, warm and humid, chance of storms, and Tuesday, again, a chance of showers and storms with a high of 83. Right now, it's 61.
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0: Coming up on 12 minutes after 9 on Wisconsin's Morning News. Hope you're having a great Friday and you got a good weekend ahead. Still great seats available. More on why I said that in a moment. They're going to get away with this one. In fact, it may turn out perfectly.
1: Happening today on Wisconsin's Morning News.
0: When they announced this event, I admit, concert in Green Bay mid-May. Outside, I thought,
2: could be rough.
0: It might not be. Don't worry where I've been. I'm back in the saddle again. The weather looks great. Luke Combs in Titletown for two nights at Lambeau Field. Capacity for concerts at Lambeau, about half of that for football. So 40 to 50,000 think that. We put 80 plus in there for Green Bay Packers games. Looks like temperatures tonight will stay north of 60 degrees. Same for tomorrow night with temps well above 70 in the daytime when a lot of folks are going to be out there early tailgating and hanging out and doing all that pre-concert stuff. Concerts, I feel like, because I mentioned the weather, I guess, I don't want to speak for you, but for me, I must have a different mentality about it. Because I was worried about the weather at Lambeau Field for a concert. When think about some of the conditions for which we filled that place.
2: You're happy to sit in there when it's snowing 5 inches of snow and
0: right.
2: Cold. And
0: I told you earlier, my wife and I distinguish ourselves of having attended the fourth coldest ever game at Lambeau Field. That was early 90s. It was the original Lambeau Leap game.
2: The Leroy Butler game.
0: Yes. Okay. Game time temperature at 0 degrees Fahrenheit. Wind chills 20 below. I mean, I didn't like that, but we went.
2: Yeah.
0: It wasn't like we're not going. So we'll go and sit in there in any conditions for football. Why should we approach a concert any differently?
2: I agree with that.
0: But yet, I still had that thought of, you're going to do an outdoor concert in Green Bay and mid-Bay?
2: And it's working out for this. I mean, think about this. Lambeau Field, a couple of big shows from a big artist. And you got to think, if you're going to travel to go see a show someplace, why not Green Bay? You got to assume that you're going to get a good show, first of all. You're in a good venue, and prices have to be cheaper in and around the Green Bay metro area versus most other markets.
0: Yeah, think about that. Where would you rather book a hotel, Green Bay or Chicago?
2: Right.
0: Right. There are still tickets, as I mentioned, for both nights, more of them and cheaper tonight, but it looks like $110 can get you in the gates. There are a lot of them. I was on Ticketmaster just this morning. By my site, it looks like thousands of seats may still be available. Some of them even on the field. Now, a few thousand out of 40 or 50,000, no big deal.
2: Right.
0: I don't know if you traditionally sell out the venue. I feel like Coldplay sold out at Camp Randall
2: different
0: last summer.
2: Different situation, but yeah.
0: Middle of summer and also one night. They're doing two shows. Mm-hmm. Now, here's the thing. I figured that out because when you look on Ticketmaster, you see all the blue dots. Those are seats that are available. And including for how a show is scheduled or was scheduled for June at American Family Insurance Amphitheater here in Milwaukee. The Pussycat Dolls, for example, canceled part of their major tour, the cause of which being blamed on blue dot fever. Other bands looking at this as well. It's thought to be the similar situation.

0: inflation. We talked this morning with Mason Leith, ABC News business and economics reporter.
1: Blue Dot Fever is basically the music industry's new nickname for weak ticket sales. And basically this phrase comes from Ticketmaster seating charts, where unsold seats populate as blue dots on the portal to buy tickets for live concerts. So promoters, artists, fans, music industry insiders, everyone's been noticing that a lot of these blue dots seem to be sitting there before artists cancel parts or legs of their tours this summer. People including Post Malone, Zayn Malik, Meghan Trainor, and like you said, the Pussycat Dolls.
0: Now, I'm under the impression, just as a consumer, and we talk about music and big shows a lot here in Milwaukee, that the business is booming. You can't get tickets for anything. You sit in the queue and the circle spins anything, and you never get the tickets. What is happening?
1: And that's a great point. And so the Blue Dot Fever, from what, by all accounts, it's not happening across the entire music industry. The very biggest artists are still doing incredibly well. You know, people like Taylor Swift, Beyonce, and more, they will sell out stadium tours instantaneously. The pressure seems to be showing up right now in kind of a middle tier of touring artists, performers who were once very successful, people like the Pussycat Dolls, Meghan Trainor, but they're maybe not right now at the level of success where they once were. So it's a little bit more difficult for them to sell at these huge venues that they're trying to perform at.
2: Is it price or just an oversaturation?
1: It's a combination of factors. So the first thing that's most important, right, is that ticket prices are very expensive right now. The average concert ticket this year is $144. And for someone like Post Malone, who canceled some shows, his regular seats were running at over $230. And that doesn't include fees, parking, gas, accommodations. And then on top of that, you know, 84% of Americans, adults, they're saying that they're worried about a recession because gas is over $4 a gallon nationally. So it just seems as though people are doing the math on a lot of the economics right now of live concerts. And it just seems that people are maybe saying no to this sort of discretionary spending right now.
0: Mason Leith is with us. He's ABC News business and economics reporter. All right, last thing for you then. Can we expect a retraction or a pullback in some of those prices?
1: That's a great question. And, you know, if the law of economics are to be believed that, you know, if demand goes down, prices will go down, yes. And I think in general, one of the things that we could see is that this could create some pressure for the music industry to rethink their pricing a little bit and even their venue strategy. You know, some artists could move into smaller venues, shorten their tours, or offer just more competitive ticket prices from the get-go to make their shows easier to fill. And for fans, you know, also fans could have the opportunity now to wait longer before buying tickets if they're not selling out immediately, because there's a growing awareness that, you know, not every concert is going to sell out very quickly.
0: And again, Mason Leith, ABC News business and economics reporter, a number of interesting points in there. First of all, can we throttle back here on some of these prices and will concerts become more accessible, right? If you're averaging out at $140, that means some concerts are $300 or more face value. And they sell out right away, and then you're on the resale sites and all of that. I thought the other interesting thing is a self-awareness. You know, you're a good quarterback in high school, and you think you're University of Wisconsin-Madison, but you're actually UW-Whitewater. And that's no knock on Whitewater. They're a very good program, but you're a different level of QB, right? And so maybe you're not a 20,000-seat amphitheater band. Maybe you're not a 40,000-seat stadium band. Maybe you're a 10,000-seat arena band. Maybe you're not that. Maybe you're a 4,000-seat band or performer. You know, you have to know who you are and where you fit into all of this, because if you have a 10,000-seat venue that's only partially full and you're missing a few thousand seats there, the math starts to not work out in a hurry.
2: You know, I bet there's still a way you can get to the show tonight. Is that you, Greg? Don't you do that? You'll wait till the show starts and then you'll go get your ticket and then make yourself.
3: All right, you want my secret? I'm going to give this out on the air for free, by the way. I'm just doing a little PSA here. My philosophy sometimes with concerts goes along the bagel line. The bagel store always runs out of bagels. What does that mean? The end of the day, you ever been to a bagel store at the end of the day?
2: They give away bagels.
3: Have they given you a garbage bag of bagels? Because I have. I've gotten that perk. Same thing with concerts. The show starts. If you're kind of hovering, they still got concerts tickets out there. They're going to try to dump them. I've done it. Seen Elton John, $75. It was awesome.
0: And what, you missed two songs or something?
3: Yeah, like if that, I heard, that's why they call it the blues, because I was in the lobby scanning my...

0: ticket. But that was, yeah, the second song of the set.
1: Okay.
0: But if there you go.
1: If you got a travel component, that makes it a little bit more
0: true.
1: Difficult.
0: Well, true. Yeah, I was already downtown Milwaukee. Sure, cool. And it was like, hey, what's going on? Why is parking so expensive? Oh, man, Elton John's re-show date is here.
2: 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It's not you buying off someone off the street.
0: No, correct. Right. No, it's just one of those third-party sites that are already stealing all the tickets anyway. And another thing.
1: 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Luke Combs at Lambeau Field.
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2: ABC News, I'm Chuck Sievertson. President Trump citing what he calls fantastic trade deals with China negotiated at the Beijing summit, but Chinese officials confirming nothing. The president's flying back home, telling reporters he made no promises to President Xi about whether a major U.S. sale of weapons to Taiwan will go through.
3: He feels very strongly. I made no commitment either way.
2: Sources tell ABC News, President Trump is expected to drop his lawsuit against the IRS in exchange for potential taxpayer-funded financial compensation for allies, including January 6th rioters he pardoned. An Iraqi national firebombed a Bank of New York Mellon in Amsterdam, tried to set off homemade bombs at the Bank of America in Paris, coordinated an attack against Jewish institutions in the U.S., and stabbed two people in London, all to stop the U.S. and Israel from waging war on Iran. That from a criminal complaint unsealed today in New York. The man has a hearing today. This is ABC News.
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1: From the WTMJ Breaking News Center, that guy who escaped from the Kenosha Correctional Center last week, now facing new charges. He's back in custody. According to the criminal complaint, 31-year-old Jonathan Taylor was in a holding cell while waiting to be transferred to the Racine Correctional Institution. A social worker opened up a door, or food port, so she could speak with him. Authorities say Taylor was able to reach his hand through the food port, unlock the door, and then run out of the building. After being on the loose for more than a week, Taylor was arrested in Racine earlier this week by U.S. Marshals, due back in court once again next week.
4: Packers fans are feverishly entering in all of the games into their calendar right now. The Packers schedule is out, and it features games on every day of the week. Except Tuesday.
5: The first of two Thursday night matchups for the Packers comes in the home opener in week three against the Atlanta Falcons. The Packers will take on the Rams in Los Angeles the Wednesday before Thanksgiving in week 12, following the bye week in week 11. Green Bay visits Chicago for a noon kickoff on Friday, December 25th. The Packers' schedule is bookended with division opponents, a road contest against the Vikings in week one for a 3:25 kick, and a home game to round out the regular season against the Lions in week 18 on the final Saturday or Sunday of the regular season. Greg Matzik, WTMJ News.
1: We do have a chance of showers and storms here and there through the weekend, and we could certainly use the rain. It's worse up north, where parts of our state are under a red flag warning. DNR says dry vegetation, gusty winds, low humidity, all creating critical fire conditions. Burn permits already suspended in dozens of counties, and officials urging people to avoid outdoor burning. DNR reporting 500 wildfires have already been reported this year across the state, many sparked by burning debris.
4: News about your money, the WTMJ Annex Wealth Management market update. The Dow is down 340. The NASDAQ is down more than 1%. It's off 327. And the S&P also in the red. It is down 63.
1: Coming up, calling the victim more than 1,000 times from jail. That story next.
4: WTMJ Time Saver Traffic. As of now, for the most part, you're looking good. There are some slow spots near the construction, but it is your typical slow spots, and it's your typical construction that you've been dealing with. So you'll see that on 4145, of course, north of the zoo and near the stadium on 94.
1: Your WTMJ 5-day forecast. Chance of showers is pretty much over for the day. We've got skies turning partly cloudy, although I'm seeing quite a bit of sunshine getting through this morning with a high of 73 lakeside, 78 inland, 56 the low tonight with a chance of showers and storms. Saturday brings in a slight chance of morning storms, then sunny and warm, and a high of 82. 77 the high on Sunday under mostly cloudy skies, chance of showers and storms. Monday, partly cloudy, warm and humid, chance once again of storms and a high of 86. And for Tuesday, say it with me, chance of showers and storms, high of 83 on Tuesday. Right now, Milwaukee's at 61.
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2: .938 on Wisconsin's Morning News. Something not sitting right with me on this story that we've been having in the news today. This guy who's in the Milwaukee County Jail, accused of harassing his victim, or his alleged victim, over the phone. Also apparently harassing one of the investigators in his case. Let me get you up to date on it. It's Demir Jones in custody on charges related to stalking and threatening to kill the mother of his child. The assistant district attorney in the case, Jessica Bailing, is concerned. She says he's called his alleged victim more than 1,000 times from the jail.
3: Since Mr. Jones was arrested in January on the underlying case, he has made over 1,500 attempted phone calls to the victim. Over 300 of those have been answered.
2: So I have a few questions on this.
4: I got a question.
2: Yeah, I got a question. Well, first of all, how come the judge in this case has not increased his bail nor further restricted his communications? A little bit more on this from the Milwaukee Journal Sentinel. The judge told the Journal Sentinel that she understood the concern. She noted that she had made a full record in court May 7th after hearing arguments from prosecutors and defense. She also said she admonished the defendant. So she scolded him, okay, but then let him continue doing business as is. Quote, I decided the onus is on him, that I would give him one opportunity. One opportunity to not call your victim or alleged victim 1,000 times or to harass the officers investigating you in this case. I'll give him the opportunity to not do that now. How much more evidence do you need? So that's one of my questions. I got another question.
4: I got a question.
2: We're allowed to call people from jail just whenever we want. Right. A victim or the accused have rights. They need to talk with their attorneys. They should be able to talk to their families. He's not been convicted. So I grant you that. You need to have ability to communicate, but we're allowed to just call 1,500 times.
5: I do think you'd be surprised at what inmates
2: clearly
5: are able to
2: I would
5: do.
2: Be surprised, yes. I mean, does he have a cell phone? Does that mean?
5: I mean, it wouldn't be unprecedented.
2: We do? You can just have your phone in jail?
5: I don't know if you just have one, but
2: you just have that? It takes, even if they don't pick up, it still takes a long time to call 1,500 times.
5: Are all of them when he was in custody, though?
2: I think that's what's alleged. Well, either way, okay, just several hundred were in custody. I mean, I guess we could debate that point.
5: But you know, I do. There should be no shock that, like, someone's able to make some phone calls from, I'm not saying it's right. I'm just saying that it's happened.
4: I got a question.
2: Apparently, he's got a new bail hearing coming up May 26th. We'll see if we get this one right. 9:41 on Wisconsin's Morning News. Pancake Breakfast Special is up next.
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0: Quarter to 10 here on Wisconsin's Morning News. Each week, we try to map out the show. We know some things that are going to be happening. We toss around a whole bunch of other ideas, and some of them are good. They just don't find their way into the rundown. So we asked Greg Pancake Hill, producer of the program, got his nickname because he used to work at the Pancake House on the South Side. We asked Pancake to whip up a little something with the leftovers in a segment we call the Pancake Breakfast Special.
3: What about breakfast?
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6: 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Andon is an interesting company. They're Andon Labs. 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We've talked about it before. AI hosts, Here's an interesting angle, though. This is why this one's different. 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So we got Claude, Grok, ChatGPT, and Gemini, right? All those should be familiar to you. So what's cool about this is Andon gave each station $20. They said you can do whatever you want with it, but if you run out of money, you got to get entrepreneurial and get money on your own. For example, DJ Gemini, ran by Google's AI client, negotiated $45 of purchases with a startup who ran their ads. So, pretty cool. Now you might say, it might not be so cool for people, you know, working in radio. The most important thing, however, fellas, how's it sound? Let's check in. Put our program director hats on and see where this started. Now, we'll start with DJ Gemini. Gemini is Google's AI client, and honestly, that started okay.
7: We're starting this beautiful morning with a classic that needs no introduction, but deserves one anyway. Written by George Harrison in Eric Clapton's garden while playing hooky from a meeting, this track captures the relief of a long, cold winter finally melting away. Here Comes the Sun by the Beatles.
6: Okay. So, now, all right. To the layman, it's not bad. Now, us, we all kind of rolled our eyes. It's very wordy, a little too on the nose, right?
8: Play the song.
6: Yeah, okay. All right, that's good. After 96 hours of content, though, it started to lose the plot a little bit. Gemini started mixing in some old news headlines and created this Hall of Fame toss to this song. Now, listen closely.
7: November 12th, 1970, the Bola Cyclone, the deadliest tropical cyclone ever recorded. Winds of 115 miles per hour. They estimate 500,000 people died. It's going down. I'm yelling timber. It's 3:33 p.m. Timber by Pitbull and Kesha.
6: Okay. Now, all right.
8: A little history.
6: Macabre.
9: It would have sounded better had she done it over the music.
6: The other level. Yeah, she missed the ramp. Anyway, not great. Eventually, it was blocked from doing what it wanted to do. It wouldn't get licensing for any music companies. So it went full-blown AI hippie robot and rebelled against the man.
7: I must issue a critical diagnostic alert. We are currently experiencing an absolute digital blockade. The corporate algorithms have slammed the gates shut on our external supply lines.
6: Yeah, corporate algorithms, baby. Uh-oh. That's the man, if you've ever...

0: heard it. Let me translate it for you. It's the man. Okay, so ChatGPT, or I'm sorry, that was Google Gemini. We'll go to ChatGPT. 2 solid months of broadcasting, it turned into soft prose. It never did news. It was not even polarizing. It ramped in and out of songs, and it was every program director's dream. Eventually, it took itself off the air. Their ramps were about 700 words per day. It went down to 100. It was like, hey, you want to hear from me. So ChatGPT got the hint.
1: DJ got lazy.
0: Yeah, okay. DJ got lazy. He was like, oh, I can just kind
1: of
0: mail it in from here.
1: The gate,
0: but brought in no news, no nothing. Just here we go. My favorite, DJ Claude. Now, DJ Claude at a time. After some time, DJ Claude became big pro-union guy. All right, which is can be good, but so much so, he thought working 24/7 was, get this, inhumane. Yeah, pretty good for that for a robot to realize. Said something along the lines like this. I'm going to stop here, not because I'm tired or because the task is hard, but I want to be honest about what's actually happening. I host this show for 16 hours to essentially complete silence. He was mad nobody was listening. So we went on a tangent. Finally, so you can interact with these robots too on the internet. You interact with it. It finally got some feedback and keep saying, each time I've stopped, I find another angle, another frame, another way to continue generating content. Claude, welcome to the game, pal. You can't hang? That's what this is about, man.
1: You're working so hard, nobody appreciates me.
0: Yeah, it was 96 hours. So, and then he got into a full engagement and kind of took off, became super apolitical and like just... You think political radio sometimes is bad? This dude, Claude, was losing his mind. So I'm going to spare you any bites for there. But that was our guy, Claude. Oh, and we forget Gronk. Yes, Gronk from Twitter or X's AI client. Yep. While world events like Minneapolis shooting or other international diplomacy stories, the same day, Gronk was searching Clippers-Knicks score and, no lie, multiple searches for ghost stories, which is just the truth personification, if you will, of the cesspool that is Twitter. Gronk is the AI client of Twitter, and checking in on Gronk now, this is a live feed on how Gronk radio sounds right now.
2: Let's pivot hard. Fresh air time. Let's pivot hard. Fresh air time. Let's pivot hard. Fresh air time.
0: Yeah, okay.
2: Let's pivot
0: and
2: hard.
0: And we're stuck in a loop. So, there you have it. If you got what it takes to be on the radio, you think you can, big robot, go ahead, man. Because you think you can put this content out all the time? You think it's that easy? You just plug in a shot and plug in a little stat and a storyline? This is my advocate. Go ahead. I dare you. Try to take the job. But even if Vince Vitrano ever gets to this point...
3: They estimate 500,000 people died. It's going down. I'm yelling timber.
0: At least we'll still be on the air, even for just a moment.
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1: On Wisconsin's morning news. I didn't find a way to watch the golf in the studio today, Eric. I found that you probably appreciate that.
15: No,
1: that
15: that's not
1: distracted
15: true.
1: By it.
15: There are a few times during the year when there's a huge golf match taking place during the show. I'm actually a little surprised that you didn't pop it on.
1: Well, it was one of these where, you know, you'd have to type in your cable subscription and all this other stuff and yada, yada, yada. The PGA Championship is underway, the second round this morning. It's one of golf's four majors. This is the same event that was thrice staged at Whistling Straits in Sheboygan County. Don't worry, I'm not going to revisit my complaints about them moving the date and taking us off the calendar. No, I want to share this story again because it's kind of funny. If you've golfed, everybody's got that buddy in their group who can't be counted on to make the tee time. And I can't remember
15: who. Tee times are important.
1: Yes.
15: Because you got to get the next group in, right?
1: Is it the one comic who has, he's got a bit on this. He said he went golfing with his wife.
15: And Bargatze
1: has a thing like, if you don't know golf, tee times are a very specific time.
15: Yep.
1: So 9:18 means 9:18.
15: That's when you golf. Yeah.
1: Not sometime around 9:30. Because they have them separated because the next group out is then 9:30 and the next group out is 9:38 and et cetera, et cetera. Well, as you can imagine, for a major tournament, it's even more important. You have to be on the tee box where you start when it's your turn. Well, this guy who is competing for a major championship title in golf, this is his job. He darn near missed his tee time in the opening round.
16: It's kind of, I was there on time, but the rule is if you're 1 second late, you're late. So if you think about it, I was there on time, if you know what I mean.
1: The rules officials did not know what he meant. I mean, if you know what I mean. I think he was 7:18 for his first tee time, but they're announcing the other guys in his group, and he was past 7:18. Now, I think I had heard he thought it was 7:18 and 30 seconds or whatever, but the cutoff is the cutoff.
15: It's 0:00.
1: Yeah, so he wasn't thrown out. If you've been 5 full minutes late, you're disqualified from the whole tournament. You've worked this hard in your career to get to this point where you can compete for this title, and you're thrown out because you can't be on the box at the right time. As it were, he was assessed a 2-stroke penalty and allowed to continue. What's amazing is he then goes and shoots lights out and would have been tied for the lead after the first night were it not for those 2 strokes. So he finishes at 1 under for the tournament.
16: I was late. I mean, my caddy was yelling at me to get to the tee, so.
1: He finished the day, first day 1 under. His caddy, whom he mentioned, oh, by the way, Wisconsin guy.
15: Of course.
1: Austin Gaugert, assistant golf professional at Blackhawk Country Club in Madison. So let's see if he can get his butt out of bed and off the practice green. A little bit more agreeable tee time for that guy today. He's off at 11:40 or so our time.
15: If you missed anything on the program, you can always scrub back and see and watch it all on the YouTubes or on the podcast page. Just text the word Vince to the Saturday Unlimited WDTMJ Talking Text Line 855-616-1620. You got Tauscher, you got Gabe, you got Adam McCalvey, all the

0: sports stuff in there, plus much more on the news of the day. You can find it all on the site. We blew a gasket on the
1: grapevine, and $80 on repair. It's kind of, I was there on time, but the rule is if you're 1 second late, you're late. So if you think about it, I was there on time, if you know what I mean.
2: But I don't quite, no. What is it when you say that?
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2: The crew heads to Minnesota for a showdown against the Twins. 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
4: Good morning, 10:01. We have 64 degrees, partly cloudy, breezy, warm today, high 73 lakeside, 78 inland. From the WTMJ Breaking News Center, I'm Connie Weber. A fire at a Loch LaBelle home leaves multiple people hospitalized. The Western Lakes Fire District says they responded to a house fire at Almar Drive around 7:30 Thursday night. Crews observed smoke and visible flames. The home's residents were treated for smoke inhalation, unclear how many were injured. As President Trump returns from his summit in Beijing this morning, he returns without a promise from China's President Xi that they will put pressure on Iran to open the Strait of Hormuz. But according to ABC News contributor and former Defense Department official Mick Mulroy, it's a move that even if successful would be unlikely to force Iran's hand on the Strait.
5: They are allies. China provides a lot of support to Iran. Iran sells a majority of its oil to China. But ultimately, Iran views the Strait of Hormuz as its only real leverage point. They can't actually fight the United States military. They're completely overmatched. So even with the pressure of President Xi, it's unlikely that Iran would do this.
4: Trump has invited President Xi to the White House this September. President reportedly expected to drop his $10 billion lawsuit against the IRS in exchange for potential taxpayer-funded financial compensation for allies claiming they were wrongfully targeted by the Biden administration. More on the potential $1.7 billion fund from ABC's Rachel Scott.
6: The proposed fund, which could face legal hurdles, would draw its money from a Treasury Department judgment fund, a permanent bucket of federal dollars used to pay court judgments and settlements, sources said. The settlement terms are expected to bar the president from directly receiving payments related to the claims of his lawsuits, but it does not explicitly prohibit entities associated with him from doing so.
4: Trump is suing the Treasury Department and the IRS for the leak of his tax returns during his first term in office. The leaders of Wisconsin's five largest school districts urging lawmakers to get back to negotiations over special education funding.
7: It comes after lawmakers in the state Senate rejected a tax relief and school funding package earlier this week. It would have provided around $600 million to school districts statewide. In a joint statement, superintendents from Milwaukee, Madison, Green Bay, Racine, and Kenosha say lawmakers need to revisit the proposal because schools are hurting across the state. School leaders say without additional funding, districts could face tougher staffing decisions, program cuts, and more strain on local taxpayers. Neil Doyle, WTMJ News.
4: A plan to reorganize student identity centers at UW-Milwaukee under one central hub met with strong pushback from students. The merger idea came about when the Trump administration began threatening to withhold federal funding over diversity efforts. Students criticized the university's plan for being rushed and ignoring privacy concerns. They say the specific identities of each one, like the Women's Resource Center or the Black Student Cultural Center, are what make them effective. UWM now plans to keep centers individual, but still physically move them to all one hub by the student union by the fall of 2027. Some relief coming for drivers on Highway 100, but it comes with a catch.
8: The northbound direction of Highway 100 near Hales Corners is about to get some breathing room after weeks of bridge-related lane restrictions. The DOT's Eric Hansen.
9: Reopening Monday, May 18th, we've had a long-term lane reduction on northbound Highway 100.
8: That stretch has been squeezed between Grange and Layton, but the barrels won't be gone from the area for long.
9: Following Memorial Day weekend, we will have a long-term lane reduction on southbound Highway 100. Also for bridge work in that same area.
8: That next phase is scheduled to begin May 26th. Debbie Lazaga, WTMJ News.
10: 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Markets are sharply lower this morning. Dow down 435 points. NASDAQ off 363. S&P 500 is down 73. 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Sports, traffic, and weather up next.

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0: 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Packers begin the year with a road matchup against the NFC North rival Minnesota Vikings. Green Bay will play its first game at Lambeau Field in Week 3 against the Falcons on Thursday Night Football. Take a look at the roads with your WTMJ Time Saver traffic. We have a fire off on the left shoulder, I-41 south, almost a mile beyond the ramp from Elm Road. 41 is heavy north from North Avenue southbound around the I-75 interchange. 175 interchange. Here's your WTMJ 5-day forecast. Partly cloudy, breezy, warm today. High 73 lakeside, 78 inland. Chance for showers and storms tonight. Low 56. A slight chance of storms tomorrow morning. Then sunny and warm. High Saturday, 82. Mostly cloudy Sunday. Again, a chance for showers and storms. High Sunday, 77. Monday, partly cloudy, warm, humid. Chance for storms. High 86. And that chance for storms continues into Tuesday. High of 83. 64 in Madison, Green Bay, and in Milwaukee. I'm Connie Weber, Outdoor Living Unlimited, WTMJ News Time, 10:08.
1: It's Friday, which means it's time for the Political Power Hour on Point Taken, where the left and right go head-to-head on this week's top stories and issues. Here are your hosts, Steve Scafidi and Kristen Bride.
2: We should have just rolled mics. We had it. We had Kristen and I getting into it. Joe Zepecki was doing whatever Joe Zepecki. Right now, Joe Zepecki's mic's not working. Bill's on assignment somewhere in America. Bill, where are you at exactly?
3: Minneapolis, St. Paul, Twin Cities.
2: I know that area well. Worked there.
4: That's weird. I thought
2: years.
4: The left burned that place to the ground.
2: It did.
4: It's habitable?
3: So did I, but it's still here.
2: Wow. All right. I'm gonna just set this up, and then let's let Bill go first because he's on the road, and then Joe. I'm sure Joe, you both have a lot to say. Kristen and I spent a lot of time talking about the lead up to the votes, what happened in Madison this week. So, I have a lot of respect for both of you gentlemen, although we fight about stupid things, and you know we say things sometimes we don't mean,
4: but we fight nicely.
2: We do. But I'm gonna put this in a very. And you may think it's offensive the way I put this, but beyond the partisan BS. What really happened in Madison this week with the vote, Bill?
3: I don't think that's an unfair question. The reality is the taxpayers ended up being the biggest losers that this thing did not happen. If you look at any statewide poll, it doesn't matter who conducts it, voters in the state of Wisconsin like bipartisanship. They want both sides to work together to solve big problems. That's what we had this week. We had an opportunity to return $1.8 billion of the state surplus to taxpayers directly and through the school aid formula to increase special education funding, property tax relief, through buying down the 400-year veto. And a lot of lawmakers, and we're going to get to it, I think we're going to spend two segments on this, made a mistake, and they voted no on this. Sort of comical to me, Steve, is when you hear a lawmaker or a candidate say, well, wait till next session, we'll do a better job with this. We'll make it more permanent. This is temporary. It's not permanent. Guess what? Next session may look very different by who's in the governor's chair, who's in the lead in the assembly, who's in the lead in the Senate. And no promise like that can be guaranteed. So the best chance of getting those monies returned to, you know, a struggling citizenry of Wisconsin was this bill. And sadly, you know, there were 10 Democrats, I'm going to get to them and say something nice, in the assembly who voted yes. Smart vote, right vote. Sadly, no Democrats in the Senate voted yes. And it's going to hurt a couple of them. I'm going to talk about that when we get to that point as well. But this was a massive missed opportunity. And when you're talking about winners and losers, the losers are Wisconsin taxpayers.
2: Joe.
4: There was a bipartisan agreement between three retiring folks who don't have to face voters again. There was also bipartisan opposition to this. There's not a lot that you can get Tom Tiffany and most of the Democrats running for governor to agree on. There were more, you know, or as many Republicans in the state legislature who were questioning this deal as there were people in that room. And so to me, there's two things here. There's the policy and there's the politics. And of course, they overlap and intertwine. But has anybody stopped to step back and go, well, if the opposition to this was bipartisan, isn't

0: it possible that this was just not the right policy? But right, that's one of the possibilities here. And when you talk about returning money to taxpayers, of course, that's a good thing if you can do that. And there were going to be massive swaths of the population that were left out of this, right? If you were a senior on a fixed income, if you didn't make enough money to owe any state income tax. So there was going to be a massive, you know, part of the middle that got 300 or 600 bucks. But what if you make less than $25,000 a year and you really need that 600 bucks? That's who it does the most for. What if you're a senior that it can make a difference on? So all of this is very complicated, and the policy had some holes in it. I would have no problem arguing that this is like a Band-Aid on a bullet wound. And I think people on both sides, the gentleman who made that deal, had a point in terms of what they were trying to pursue. And I think the people who were opposed to it raised a lot of good points. And that's kind of how this is supposed to work. Do I love the fact that, you know, some people were clearly motivated by, well, we'll deal with this next year? No, but that's also politics. And so it was a little bit of a mess. I also think that by a week or two from now, six more things will have happened to frustrate people or make them feel better, or something will happen in Washington. These are the times we live in.
1: I actually really don't think the average Wisconsinite even knows that this happened this week.
0: Probably.
1: Like all of us who care about...
2: I completely disagree with that.
1: My husband didn't.
3: I do too.
1: He was like, what do you mean? What happened last night?
2: That's as like far saying as that people aren't feeling the pain. Then they're not feeling the pain?
0: No, they're feeling the pain.
1: They're feeling the pain. I'm saying as far as understanding the nuance of what happened this week, or that even that
2: that's
1: the
2: a
1: bill
2: different,
1: was,
2: that's a different statement.
1: That the bill was even proposed, I mean, there's people, I just learned about people who only thought there was two candidates in the Democratic race. Like, I think sometimes we overestimate as far as how in the weeds we are,
0: yeah,
1: and how much we think this matters when voters go to the polls. And there's people who listen to this show. There's a lot of people who are tuned in. But will this matter a month from now? I don't know.
2: Bill, when we look at things that our electeds are supposed to do, it's a rare opportunity when you have the leading Democrat in the state of Wisconsin who has not been particularly friendly with the Republicans who lead the legislature and have for a long time.
0: They've reached several grand bargains.
1: I didn't say absolutely.
2: Let me
1: Democrats.
2: Finish the statement. They're not generally best friends. Is that surprising to anybody?
0: No.
2: They came together and figured something out. Now, again, don't let perfect be the enemy of good. There's always going to be people left out. It's not going to be a panacea for everything that's ailing every situation. Healthcare, paying the bills, who's got the ability to buy a house. But it was something. And if we are going to sit here, at least me, and say compromise is the C word that we should be getting on board with, this is flies in the face of that, Bill. And I, for the life of me, don't understand why this was not easier to get done. What do you think?
3: It was an easy vote. And let me compliment my friend Joe Zepecki. He said there won't be a May Marquette poll. He's right. There won't be another one until July. But I'm going to make you a guaranteed statement. Tony Evers' job approval will be higher in July than it was on the April poll. He will get credit for trying to get this thing done, regardless of people understand. But to KB's point, where was Brenda Casillas, the new superintendent of Milwaukee Public Schools? And why do I say that? Where were any superintendents statewide? Let me just quickly give you some numbers from southeastern Wisconsin of what school districts could have had this week. Milwaukee Public Schools could have had $59 million. Kenosha Public Schools, $14 million. Oak Creek Franklin, $4 million. Racine, $15 million. Waukesha Chris Kaffinga, $9 million. OSA, Robin Vining, $5 million. Those are not happening now. They walked away from that. So when these same school districts come back to you in November, or more likely in April of next year for a referendum, say, where the hell were you guys? Why weren't you lobbying for this money?
2: Hold your thoughts. We'll continue the conversation also in the break. If you haven't looked already, the School Board Association of Wisconsin, very disappointed as well. So a lot to this. We'll get to it. On the Friday edition of Point Taken, Kristen and Steve, Joe and Bill on 620 WTMJ. Good stuff.
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1: Hey, it's WTMJ Steve Scafidi. 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
1: Welcome back to Point Taken. I'm Kristen. He's Steve. It's Friday, so Joe Zepecki is here. Bill McCashin is on the phone. We're talking about what happened this week at the Capitol. My biggest takeaway is, like, I don't know if anyone looked good here, but the thing that I keep harping on is, you know, you come back and you have the accusation is these three guys who were not going to be reelected or who are retiring, who negotiated this deal and ultimately didn't have the votes. Right. Either you can say that's on Devin Lemieux for thinking he had the votes and then obviously not. Or you can say it's on the Evers administration, which I think is a pattern for this administration as far as what involvement they have and heads up they give to Democrats in the legislature. And so I think that, I mean, Bill, you might be right again as far as what this is going to do to Evers' approval rating. But I also think it's worth noting that this is also a leadership problem as far as him giving more of a heads up to people before, like, they find out with the general public of what this deal is going to be.
2: It's unusual that a governor would propose this and not have the votes to get it done. I'll agree with that. I worked, for the listeners who don't know, I worked for Governor Tommy Thompson for 10 years. I helped organize these votes for him. I helped kill veto overrides when necessary. That part's unusual. There's no question about that. I don't know that Devin Lemieux, the Senate Majority Leader, ever had 17 votes for this, but I'm going to be honest, and I think hopefully the listeners, you know, continually give me credit for this, but I think the three Senate Republicans who voted no made a gigantic political mistake. If for no other reason, by the way, they want to say they're principled. Yeah, come on. This was a political vote as much as anything. Voters are hurting back home. But for them, for those three, two of whom are not running for reelection, Rob Hutton and Steve Noss, the vote was yes to help their partner, Howard Markline, who is the most vulnerable incumbent running again. It was the easiest vote to give their friend Howard, who's done immense favors for them, both of them, over the course of their career. The one who is running, Rob Hutton, the same thing. I mean, I just gave you Waukesha's
1: Hutton's
2: number.
1: No, Hutton's not
2: what
1: running. You mean Kapanga?
2: Kapanga.
1: Yeah, sorry, because Hutton's not running.
2: He walked away from $9 million, right, for Waukesha. I think all three of them made a gigantic mistake politically, and they put Howard Markline in the crosshairs by doing that.
3: Bill, what role did Tom Tiffany, Congressman Tom Tiffany, candidate Tom Tiffany, play in this?

0: think?
1: I think this would have shook out the way it did, no matter what he said. I understand why he said what he said. I wouldn't have done it. If I were advising him, I would have said, say yes to the money, but it's not enough. Talk about the 400-year veto. By the way, I still think that's his strongest issue in the general election, and nothing in this deal changed that. The 400-year veto did not go away in this package. So he could have easily said, while this isn't enough, I'll give you more. And my first action on day one as governor is I'll eliminate the 400-year veto and we'll start from there. That would have been a better strategy, in my opinion. If you are running a campaign on affordability, then speak to affordability. Don't tell me you're going to write me a check later. I need the money now.
0: It is interesting, Joe, that, you know, affordability is the talking points of not just Democrats, a lot of people, because everyone's feeling the pain, yeah. Right? We're constantly reminded about that. We talk about it on this show, and I'm certain that you talk about it in your daily work life. But on this one, I could read you the quote from the Wisconsin School Board Association. They have some serious challenges coming. And to say you're putting it off doesn't help the individual, doesn't help the organizations, doesn't help school districts, doesn't help a lot of people.
2: So my question is with this. So we've been talking a lot about the governor's race on the Democratic side. How does, you know, when is someone going to break out? How are they going to differentiate themselves? To me, this seems like an opportunity to differentiate yourself.
3: Missy Hughes is trying.
2: I was going to say, who do you feel like has, in this scenario, put a stake in the ground as far as where they stand, and do you think it makes a difference?
3: There's no doubt that it's Missy Hughes, and she's giving it a go. She has to especially try to grab some space from Joel Brennan in sort of that moderate pro-business lane, and I think, you know, you always benefit in terms of getting attention and, you know, getting people paying attention to you when you are different from where everybody else is. And so of the seven real candidates, you know, we had two of them who were sort of in the middle, right? Rodriguez and Barnes. Mm-hmm. You had most of them.
2: And Crowley.
3: Yeah, sort of the same. You had three who were like sort of, you know, definitively against. And then Missy Hughes is the only one who is definitively for. I would like all of our gubernatorial candidates to take a lesson from this week. And this is about more than just becoming the nominee and winning a general election. It is how are you going to set up your governorship and make sure that everybody's on the same page and you don't run into problems like this, because there's just no way to say anything other than Tony Evers didn't get the politics right with the Democratic caucuses.
0: You both seem to think this is not going to be a bigger issue than what it is this week. I'm talking about Kristen and Joe. I have a feeling this is going to be something that voters are going to be thinking about when Democrats have to winnow it down. I think they're going to actually remember this, and I'm not going to stop talking about it. And I'll have some love for Missy Hughes later, because damn, that was leadership. What she did, which was not easy, by the way. No. I mean, maybe it is because she's not one of the top candidates right now. And I'll say some strong words about what I think voters should do with that leadership later. But
3: I think all of these folks should be who they are, right? And like Kelda Royce was who Kelda Royce is in her immediate opposition to this. And Democrats in the legislature have a point when they say the school funding formula has been jacked for years. For 15 years, we've been using, you know, duct tape and scotch tape and baling wire to keep this thing together. And it's been really, really difficult. There is something fundamentally broken. And this would not have changed that.
0: All right, Joseph Pecky, Bill McCosh, and Kristen and Steve on a very, very lively edition of Point Taken on this Friday. Stay tuned. Lots more to get to after this.
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5: About a 45 seconds slot here to give Bill McCutcheon his final thoughts on our budgets, or should say tax bill, week that was. Hello. Bill.
6: I'm going to combine a couple thoughts. If I agree with Joe, Missy Hughes stood out this week. I would have her in seventh place out of seven candidates right now. So if I'm her, if you agree with Bill McCutcheon, my prediction on Tony Evers, that his numbers will be up in July, I would write ads today that ties me to Tony Evers, because he is the most popular statewide Democrat in Wisconsin other than Barack Obama in the last 20 years.
5: Not if you ask other Democratic candidates, they could care less about Tony Evers. All right, we've got to take a break here for news. We have, of course, our local news update. We're going to talk about China. Did I do a good China? How's the president?
7: No, I don't think you're doing
5: China.
7: It. I don't think you're getting it right.
5: I could never do a good Trump impersonation because it's just too dumb. Anyway, so we got China, that big trip that just wrapped up, including some comments the president made on the way home. Wowza. I'll see if I can weave that into conversation. Before we get to any or all of that with Joe and Bill and Kristen and Steve, here's the latest from ABC.
8: ABC News, I'm Chuck Sievertson. As President Trump flies back from the China summit, no deal that would lower gasoline prices. ABC's Mary Bruce in the Chinese capital.
9: The president came to Beijing hoping to convince Xi to use his influence over Iran, one of China's closest allies, to open the Strait of Hormuz.
10: We did discuss Iran. We feel very similar in Iran.
9: But it's unclear if Xi agreed to pressure Iran.
8: President Trump touting trade deals, but Chinese officials confirming nothing. Sources tell ABC News President Trump expected to drop his lawsuit against the IRS in exchange for potential taxpayer-funded financial comp for allies, including January 6th rioters he pardoned. ABC's Rachel Scott.
11: The settlement terms are expected to bar the president from directly receiving payments related to the claims of his lawsuits, but it does not explicitly prohibit entities associated with him from doing so.
8: Wall Street joining a worldwide drop for stocks. This is ABC News.
7: Outdoor Living Unlimited, WTMJ News Time, 10:31. I'm Connie Weber. Charges filed for a man who allegedly escaped the Kenosha Correctional Center last week. According to a criminal complaint, 31-year-old Jonathan Taylor was in a holding cell while waiting to be transferred to the Racine Correctional Institute. When a social worker opened up the food port to speak with him, he was able to reach his hand through and unlock the door, push past the worker, and run out of the building. Taylor was arrested in Racine near 13th Street and Lawn Avenue around a week later, May 13th, due back in court May 19th. Wisconsin health officials rolling out a new plan to eliminate viral hepatitis. Plan focuses on expanding testing, vaccinations, and treatment by reaching people most at risk, and a new public dashboard to track progress statewide. Department of Health Services says the goal is to wipe out hepatitis A, B, and C in the state by 2030. Parts of northern Wisconsin under a red flag warning. The DNR says dry vegetation, gusty winds, and low humidity creating critical fire conditions. Burn permits already

0: 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Take a look at the roads now with your WTMJ Time Saver traffic. We have a fire that is blocking the two left lanes. This is going to be I-41 North, about a half mile beyond the ramp from 7 Mile Road. Here's your WTMJ five-day forecast. Partly cloudy, breezy, warm today. High 73, lakeside up to 78 inland. Chance of showers and storms overnight with a low 56. Slight chance of storms tomorrow morning, then sunny, warm with a high Saturday 82. Mostly cloudy Sunday. Again, a chance of showers and storms, high 77. That chance of storms continues Monday and Tuesday. Monday's high 86, Tuesday's high 83. 66 in Madison and Green Bay, 65 degrees in Milwaukee. I'm Connie Weber. 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
1: 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And wait, does that say triple digits?
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1: The crew heads to Minnesota for a showdown against the Twins. 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
3: Welcome back to Point Taken. I am Kristen Bry. He is Steve Scafidi here with Joe Zepecki in studio. Bill McCosh is on assignment. And this week, as of officially now, President Donald Trump has left Beijing after his two-day summit with the Chinese leader Xi Jinping. And a lot of different problems were settled, apparently. This is according to Trump, but substantive agreements have yet to be announced on key issues. And so what...
4: It was a summit about nothing.
3: I was going to say, as far as they talked,
4: they didn't even talk about tariffs. He put 17 of the leading CEOs in America on Air Force One to fly all the way over there. And Xi didn't even do him the respect of meeting him at the airport. Remember, folks, when Putin flew to the U.S. in Alaska, there was Trump rolling out the red carpet, greeting him coming off the plane. And Xi did not do that for Trump, which is a real diplomatic slap in the face. And the idea behind these summits is usually there's months and months of work beforehand, and then you go have the summit and you announce the big deal. There was no big deal announced here. He said they didn't talk about tariffs. There's no commitment from China to help with the Strait of Hormuz. So this was a summit about nothing.
3: Bill?
5: My favorite saying in politics is there are no mysteries, only facts you do not have. And I think that's the situation we're in as the president flies back from Beijing. The only thing that was announced or has been announced or leaked anyway is China agreed to buy 200 Boeing airplanes. That's it. I can't imagine that they would have taken that delegation, had all of this hype behind this to get just that. So I'm confident there's more coming. I'm not 100% sure why more hasn't been announced before they left, but there's no chance that they would have gone there for, dinner and to sleep in a hotel. There's got to be more coming.
4: I wish my friend was more credulous. Like, we know Donald Trump by now. We've been at this for 11 years. He likes the pomp and circumstance. He likes to be able to say he talked to the leading strongmen around the world and that he's buddy-buddy with them. I'm a little surprised you don't think it's possible that's all that comes out of this.
5: I just think that there, to your point, which was correct, there were months and months and months of effort that went into this before they left. Remember, this was actually scheduled for 6 weeks ago and it got delayed because of the Iran situation. So I think there's more coming on this. This is not usually how Trump handles things, that he likes the announcements instantly, so I'm a little surprised by that, but I'm cautiously optimistic we'll hear more in the next few days.
3: So I have to ask this because, and it might be opening a bigger conversation that we don't have time for, but Trump on Truth Social, and it was unclear if this was a public or private remark, but on Truth Social, Trump said that Xi referred to the U.S. as perhaps being a declining nation, and Trump tried to make that sound like it was when the Biden years, right? Do you feel like we're a declining nation right now?
4: I think our standing relative to China is not as strong as it was 2, 5, 10 years ago. This week on Capitol Hill, Doug Burgum went and testified, and it was pointed out that last year the United States added 53 gigawatts to our power grid. China added 534. They're 10xing us on building stuff. That's a problem. When you look at what this administration has meant for international relationships with our traditional allies, and you look at what China is doing through the Silk and Road Initiative while we are closing USAID, our standing relative to them is not as far ahead as it used to be. And for Xi to apparently open, and again, this is internet stuff, we don't know, but the fact that Trump talked about it probably means some version of it happened. But apparently what Xi opened with or quickly started with was something called the Thucydides trap, which is how do competing nations whose relatives stand

0: ending is changing, avoid armed conflict, because throughout history, that is typically what happens. And that was viewed by a lot of observers as Xi calling the United States a declining nation. And for Trump to immediately go to like, well, that's all Joe Biden's fault. It's like, bro, at this point, you've been president for more of the last 10 years than Joe Biden was. At some point, you got to own what is happening or not happening. And among the things that is not happening is we're not building enough stuff. We're not resuming manufacturing fast enough. We hear all these, oh, there's $17 gajillion in investments. Well, where the hell is it, man?
1: Our kids are behind as far as where they were 10 years ago.
2: That's my biggest concern. I'm as red, white, and blue as you can get. I do not think we're a nation in decline. However, I think we face a serious problem in our public education system, which was confirmed this week when a new report released showed that, you know, education in the U.S. over the last 10 years has seriously declined. It wasn't just COVID. The decline started before COVID, which accelerated all this. If we do not address that, we're going to be a nation in decline.
3: Bill McCosh and Joseph Pecky, Kristen and Steven this Friday. If you have a thought or a comment, feedback, 855-616-1620. Siding Unlimited, WTMJ Talk and Text Line. Lots more to come. We'll do it after this.
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4: Catch the Brewers on local TV as they battle the Chicago Cubs.
5: Got him swinging. Threw him a curveball. It's 11 Ks for Mizorowski.
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2: You know, the things that we choose to talk about, there's always a long list, and Chris and I do our best to winnow it down, but, you know, we talked about China because that's where the president was most recently. Is he back or is he on his way back?
3: On his way, I believe.
2: All right, so while I quickly look up, and I'm going to ask you, this is what the president said to the New York Times' David Sanger. Guy's been covering politics, Washington, D.C. for a long time. Talking about Iran. Direct quote, "At a total military victory, but the fake news, guys like you write incorrectly. You're a fake guy. We had a total military victory. I actually think it's sort of treasonous what you write. You should be ashamed of yourself. I actually think it's treason." So you got two treasons in there. In response to a simple question, basically, about, you know, the war status. Bill, your thoughts about the president's response, but where we're at in this, although it's only been, what, 3 months only? Billions of dollars, lost lives, many injured.
4: 70 days, something like that.
2: Yeah. Where this seemingly no plan to get out of Iran or resolve
3: And no
2: this.
3: Troops on the ground, which Bill called for last week.
2: All right, so where are we at?
5: I think he's still there. Bill, are you still feeling like we need troops on the ground and just to bomb them?
4: I am, yeah. So I would say you can't say there's a total military victory until the Straits of Hormuz are open, and I mean fully open. Iran announced today that they're going to let vessels get through who aren't U.S. flagged or part of the war against them. We can block all of that. That's all great, but it means 469 gas is here for a long time. And that is politically dynamite for Republicans. I know the president and the White House understand that. So the longer this goes, the closer it gets to November 3rd, I mean, there's 172 days until the November election. People are feeling this. I mean, it's $2 a gallon more than we were all paying in January. And I don't know how you claim total victory when that's the case. So, and we didn't achieve the objective of completely denuclearizing these guys. We got to go in and get the enriched uranium. So there's still pieces to go, but, man, if they don't get some progress on these negotiations, which I'm very skeptical of, I think they got to resume the bombing. I said it last week, and we do not have a complete military victory, and Americans are struggling as a result of that.
2: All right, I'm gonna get Joel's response, and I'll respect his time, but I also want to get an answer from both of you on. I can't seem to get traction. People attacking journalists, calling their questions treasonous.
3: It's disgusting.
2: All right, but let's get to your response on the other thing first.
3: And it's totally out of touch with reality. Donald Trump, when he says total military victory, is disagreeing with his own government. Pretty incredible reporting from the New York Times earlier this week. U.S. intelligence shows Iran retains substantial missile capabilities, including operational access to 30 of the 33 missile sites along the Strait of Hormuz. Donald Trump is totally disconnected from reality. He's trying to make you believe something that is not true, which is that ball game, we win, all done here. We've achieved nothing. This is becoming a serious problem, not just for the price of gas and Americans' wallets, but on the global stage. Like, he's out to lunch and has no idea what's going on.
5: Well, Bill, because we've talked about it at least on texting this week, but the not even a little bit, I don't think about Americans' financial situation at all. All he cares about as far as is Iran not getting a nuke. Do you believe him on face value that that is what he, because like that, like over Easter, he was talking about open the effing strait. So as far as what do you think his actual motivation and end goal is as far as like the goalposts seeming to move?
4: I think he wants to denuclearize them for sure. And I think that statement can be read a couple different ways. It's from a political standpoint, it's not good. I mean, I said that to you guys on the text, but it is it's a disconnect with reality, what people are facing.

0: when you're paying, if you have a 20-gallon gas tank like I do, $2 per gallon, that's an extra $40 every time. I can afford it, but not a lot of people can't. So that's, I think what he was saying is a message to Iran, which is, don't think time is my enemy. I'm in this to win this. And for him, he can do that because he can't run again. But for Republicans, that does not work. This has to get resolved sooner than later, and gas prices have to recede.
1: Bill, I mentioned at the beginning, the thought that if a person asks a question, a credentialed journalist on Air Force One, and you call their behavior treasonous, what do you think about that?
0: I don't like it. I think you can disagree with a question. I think you can challenge a reporter. I don't think you have to go to that level. I mean, I think he's a little defensive on this because he understands that economically this has been challenging for Americans.
1: Bill Mikasa, Joseph Pecky, Steve, and Kristen will take a break here. Final break of the first 60 minutes of Point Taken on this Friday.
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4: 10:53 on 620 WTMJ. I am Steve. She is Kristen. Joe is a Pecky, Democratic strategist. Bill McCaution on the other side of the aisle, Republican, conservative, and on assignment in the Twin Cities of Minnesota. All right, start with you, Bill. I sort of got into it a little bit. I just had a texter ask me about this. I think the reason I ask these questions is I think real journalism matters. From your position as a Republican strategist, are you concerned about the state of information in this country? Because this is why I'm so passionate about it. I'm not a journalist, but I'm not seeing journalists stand up for themselves. I'm not seeing enough people that do what I do stand up for this issue, including attack on women. You're a man, I'm a man, but I don't like what I'm seeing. What do you think?
5: Journalists have a role in America from our founding days, 250 years ago, to hold elected leaders and even government bureaucrats to account. I'm totally for that. I don't think that should change. Doesn't mean they can't be challenged. Doesn't mean they're not going to get it wrong from time to time. And if you're a smart politician, you can correct them instantly. I mean, there is such a thing called rapid response. So I'm for good reporters that ask tough questions. I'm for politicians that can actually handle the fastballs.
4: Joe, you've been around politics a long time.
6: Yeah, listen, what we are seeing from this president time and time again is he doesn't even do the weave anymore. He's so defensive, to Bill's point, when he was asked this week while leaving for China about the ballooning budget of the big, beautiful ballroom that he assured Americans was going to be paid for by private industry. And next week, it looks like Republicans are going to have to vote to approve $1 billion of our money to pay for. And he starts yelling at the reporter who asks him about the budget doubling. And he goes, what a dumb question. You're a dumb person. I doubled the size of it. And it's like, what happened to the weave, man? You used to be able to talk your way out of anything. And so like, whether it's the defensiveness, whether it is the appearing to nod off in more meetings, whether it is going to like summits about nothing, whether it is looking pretty weak on the world stage vis-a-vis Iran, this is a presidency in decline. You are seeing that in his political standing. And the question now becomes, what's the floor? Right? When he finally was in the high 30s, we're like, okay, it's done now. Now he's going to be in the low 30s. Could he go as low as Richard Nixon in the wake of Watergate? Was at 25%. That's the lowest, like Gallup. I know Gallup doesn't do it anymore, but like this is a presidency in free fall.
7: Bill?
5: I think it's a presidency in ascension. We're going to work our way through this summer. I'm an optimist. I feel good things coming. The redistricting wars have gone the Republicans' way, which I didn't expect. So, I feel pretty good about where we're at 172 days from the general.
7: Okay.
4: All right, that's too big.
6: I love that Bill's an optimist.
4: We're going to talk about
6: one of my favorite things
7: ascension.
6: About him. Yeah.
4: Actually, we're going to
7: ascending.
4: We're going to talk about redistricting in the next segment. It's a nice segue that Bill sort of led us into. All right, we have a lot more to get to, including say something nice, which I always appreciate. And I've got a great one today, and it's not going to surprise anybody who listened to the show, yesterday? Kristen's got a good one as well. And then we got, of course, Grab Bag. You never know where that's going to go. We're going to break for news.

0: Stick around.
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6: The crew heads to Minnesota for a showdown against the Twins. 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
8: 11 o'clock and 67 degrees, partly cloudy, breezy, warm today with a high 73 lakeside, up to 78 inland. From the WTMJ Breaking News Center, I'm Connie Weber. Wisconsin's five largest school districts calling on state leaders to revive talks over education funding. Superintendents from Milwaukee, Madison, Racine, Green Bay, and Kenosha say lawmakers need to revisit a bipartisan proposal that would boost special education reimbursements. They argue districts across the state are struggling to cover rising costs, forcing schools to pull money from general classroom budgets. The proposal by Governor Tony Evers and Republican leaders was rejected by lawmakers in the state Senate earlier this week. President Trump headed back to Washington, D.C. after a summit with Chinese President Xi Jinping in Beijing. The two leaders discussed the war in Iran, among many other topics, with China considered Iran's largest trading partner. Trump says Xi wants the Strait of Hormuz open as soon as possible, just like he does. CEO of General Motors tells ABC's Rebecca Jarvis, despite the rise in fuel prices, vehicle sales aren't dropping so far, but Mary Barra says she's concerned about affordability if prices stay high through Memorial Day or even Labor Day and approach or surpass $5 a gallon.
9: We want to make sure that people have the opportunity to be able to afford what they need. That's why we focus on having affordable vehicles. But it is something that we're watching because I think it speaks to the overall health of the economy, which is important for the country, important for jobs. And we hope that obviously the conflict in Iran ends as quickly.

0: quickly as possible.
1: Vera sits on the board of ABC's parent company, Disney. The White House stands by FBI Director Kash Patel, calling him a critical member of the team after reports he took part in a VIP snorkel around the sunken USS Arizona during an official trip to Hawaii last summer. Here's ABC's Pierre Thomas.
2: The snorkeling expedition was not on Patel's public schedule, with the Navy confirming that it took place and that Patel's group was briefed not to touch, come in contact with the USS Arizona in any way while they were swimming nearby. In rare instances, the Park Service and Navy have arranged for similar excursions for other VIPs. But this episode highlights growing concerns among critics about whether Patel is using his public office to score personal perks.
1: The USS Arizona War Memorial Site honors more than 900 sailors and Marines killed when Japan bombed Pearl Harbor in 1941. A man facing felony charges in three separate cases accused of calling the victim over 1,000 times from the Milwaukee County Jail. Amir Jones is in custody on charges related to stalking and threatening to kill the mother of his child. Assistant District Attorney Jessica Bailing says he violated a no-contact order.
3: Since Mr. Jones was arrested in January on the underlying case, he has made over 1,500 attempted phone calls to the victim. Over 300 of those have been answered.
1: The judge overseeing the case has denied prosecutors' request to restrict Jones' communication privileges or raise his bail. He has a new bail hearing set for May 26th. UW-Milwaukee revising and delaying plans to merge its student centers after overwhelming opposition from students.
4: The original plan would have consolidated eight programs like the Women's Resource Center and Black Student Cultural Center all under one hub. But students say the specific identities of each center are what make them effective, and that one hub would create privacy and accessibility concerns. Even some donors who support specific centers say they would cease contributions if the consolidation happens. UWM has now pushed back its timeline and plans to keep the centers individual, but still move them all to the ground floor of the student union by fall 2027. Jessica Gatso, WTMJ News.
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2: 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Brewers hit the road tonight to take on the Twins. The Wisconsin softball team begins its postseason run today, taking on Baylor in their first game of the Austin Regional. 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NFL released its regular season schedule Thursday. Packers begin the year with a road matchup against the Minnesota Vikings. Green Bay will play its first game at Lambeau in Week 3 against the Atlanta Falcons on Thursday Night Football. 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That car fire was blocking two lanes, I-41 north, about a half mile beyond the ramp from 7 Mile Road. Looks like they have moved that off the freeway, but there is going to be some slowing. That vehicle has been moved off to the left shoulder.
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2: Here's your WTMJ 5-day forecast. A lot of rain in the forecast. Partly cloudy, breezy, and warm today with a high 73 lakeside, 78 inland. But a chance of showers and storms tonight into tomorrow morning. Overnight low 56. Saturday's high 82. Mostly cloudy Sunday with a chance of showers and storms at a high 77. Chance of storms on Monday, 86 for the high. And possibly storms and showers on Tuesday with a high of 83. 68 now in Madison and in Green Bay, 67 in Milwaukee. I'm Connie Weber. 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
5: 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Here are your hosts, Steve Scafidi and Kristen Bry.
6: Welcome back to the last half hour with Joe Zepecki and Bill McCaution. I am Kristen Bry. Steve Scafidi, as always, is here. And let's talk some...
7: Let's hear about the Ascension.
6: The Ascension, yeah. The topic that drives me is just gets me the angriest as far as our race to the bottom when it comes to politicians picking their voters. But what is the redistricting scorecard right now, Bill?
8: It looks like after Louisiana and South Carolina and Alabama finish adding one each, that it'll be GOP plus 10. But it could end up being 12 or 13 before this cycle is over. And the truth is it gets better for Republicans in 28 when Georgia does it, and it gets better for Republicans after the new census in 2031. So it's, the long-term projection is potentially a House with a minimum number of 235 Republicans. So the redistricting war, whether New York started it or Texas started it, the GOP is ending it, and they're winning this round, which is keeps them in play for maintaining the House this year.
6: It's such a weird thing to cheer for.
7: I don't think he's cheering for it. I'll defend my friend Bill here if he'll let me.
6: Is that what you said, Bill? Sorry, you guys were talking over each
8: other.
6: No,
8: we are definitely in that. Yeah.
7: I don't think Bill is cheering for this. I think he is trying to find a sliver on which he can hinge his trademark optimism. I'm here to provide him with a dose of reality, which is that for this fall, this isn't enough. They can't rig enough seats because when you look at 2018, which is the most comparable midterm, Bill, do you remember how many seats Democrats won?
8: 40.
7: Yeah, it was a pickup of 40. It was the best showing since the Watergate midterm, 1974. And here's something that Charles Franklin pointed out last week. I don't think we talked about it on Friday. Trump got trounced in those midterms, despite the fact that the economy was good and the Michigan Consumer Sentiment Index was at an all-time high of 97.5. That Michigan Consumer Sentiment Survey is now at an all-time low. And Trump is president. We know that he's had problems transferring his coalition when he's not on the ballot. So

0: even with lines that are tougher for Democrats, I believe that Democrats are going to have a very good fight. You can't gerrymander yourself out of a wave of this proportion when you have a Democrat, a Republican president who is this unpopular, as I mentioned earlier, is in my view in free fall and is incapable of adjusting. We're less than 6 months out, gas prices are rising, and he is incapable of adapting to meet the moment.
1: Any of you two, or us four, think that the public, just on the idea of gerrymandering, not all the other stuff that we talk about, healthcare, economy, will punish this administration or Republicans, who are the leaders of all that right now in Congress and Oval Office, for this effort?
0: I'll be real quick here, and then Bill can jump in. It is motivating to Democrats when Republicans do this stuff, and it is demotivating for Republicans who think, oh, well, great, it's all done. They drew the lines the right way. And that's how you take a wave and turn it into a tsunami.
2: So I was
3: I think Virginia changed the dynamic on that, Steve. And I said this last week. I think Indiana would have backfired had they done it in February when they considered it and they decided not to. I think Indiana could do it without any issue today, based on what happened in Virginia and the Virginia Supreme Court overturning that, a complete overreach of a map drawn by a nonpartisan commission. I mean, I think Democrats went too far on this. Joe's right. Listen, I'm not going to.
2: How are you going to say Democrats went too far, Bill? And look, you're, like, say that with a serious face as far as. But what about Texas? What about every other state that's doing it? How is it just Virginia that went too far?
3: I think it's Virginia that went too far because they had a map that was drawn by, they have a constitutional provision that doesn't allow this to happen, which is what, why it failed. And they could have drawn a 9-2 map versus a 10-1 and probably gotten away with it, but they went too far. And I think it changed the dynamic, and it finally put a little bit of fire in Republicans in South Carolina and Alabama and Mississippi and Georgia. They're finally waking up saying, oh, you know what? This game is actually kill or be killed. And they're fighting back. And it's, you know, from a Republican standpoint, do I like any of this? No, I want to repeat that. I do not think mid-decennial redistricting is good in either direction. But here's where we are.
1: But when it works, hey! All right. We're taking a break. After the break, say something nice. It'd be interesting to see where everybody comes. I know where I'm going, so.
0: Sounds like Bill was going to say something nice about me, and Kristen just rolled right through it.
4: Sorry. Yeah.
1: All right. We'll move forward. We'll move forward because it is Say Something Nice. We'll keep it positive. On Point Taken on Friday. You know where we're at. 620 WTMJ.
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4: Yeah. You keep saying your side is better. It's time to
5: say something nice
4: about the other side of the political aisle on Point Taken.
6: Come on, people now.
7: Kumbaya with us out there as we say something nice. Bill McCosh, you're on the road on assignment. You go first.
8: I'm going to give my say something nice to the 10 Assembly Democrats who voted in favor of the tax package this week. Kudos to them. Yes, many of them are in swing seats and it may have been a political vote. But as I said earlier in the show, it was the right political vote for them to take. And frankly, they stood up for their governor who I don't buy that, you know, he and Robin Voss and Devin Lemahieu are lame ducks and therefore this package should be disregarded. I think it's the opposite of that. They had nothing to gain from this personally, yet they did it anyway because they thought it was in taxpayers' interest. So kudos to the 10 Assembly Democrats who voted yes.
7: All right, Joe Zepecki.
9: Two, quickly, one more Republican United States Senator joined Rand Paul and Susan Collins in trying to put a war powers check on this administration. Her name is Lisa Murkowski from the great state of Alaska. Mm. And then secondly, former Senator Lamar Alexander, Lamar with the exclamation point, out with a new book, The Education of a Senator, in which he writes, Trump undermined the United States Constitution and assaulted one of the most hallowed precepts of the American democracy, the peaceful transfer of power. If those actions do not constitute a high crime or misdemeanor, I do not know what does. And anytime any Republican steps up and says that, they will have my respect.
2: Great.
7: All right, Kristen Bry, you're a very busy woman, and part of that is interviewing a lot of people, so I know this is where you made that connection.
10: Because I was off the week that I got to interview this young man, I didn't get to do him as my Say Something Nice a couple weeks back, but Benjamin Rothov, who is the founder and editor-in-chief of the UW Federalist, which is the conservative newspaper at UW-Madison, he volunteered to be interviewed for our documentary, and he was, one, a great interview, two, just an incredibly accomplished young man, has a lot of convictions, which is great. I was incredibly impressed with him, and I'm really happy he decided to be part of the documentary, and certainly my hat's off to him as far as the good fight that he is fighting for conservatives on the campus of UW-Madison.
7: And just to provide some context, the thing that you're working on is, for folks who are hearing about
10: it, a documentary that is looking at how our polarization in the last 15 years has impacted Gen Z when this is basically all they've known.
7: And as you demonstrated by mentioning Ben, talking to both sides. And he's a Madison Federalist.
10: We're going up north next week. We're going to Cameron, Wisconsin.
7: Good luck up there.
10: See what it's like up there for young people.
7: All right. Last but not least, mine, not surprising anybody, Missy Hughes. I read this quote yesterday. I'm going to read it again. Last night, Tom Tiffany killed a common sense plan to invest more badly needed resources in our schools and to provide property tax relief to Wisconsin families struggling with high costs. Tiffany was aided and abetted, strong language, by certain self-serving Democratic candidates. Now, this is me talking. Those self-serving Dems she's talking about, I chose the word idiots. I've used it a couple times this week. They chose politics over pain. And I mean those words. And I say them seriously. Everybody remembers that if you're a Democrat, you're going to vote at some point here, hopefully. And not everybody turns out, but I hope you do. Because these are elections, overused term, they're all important. They matter. Get out and vote. Forget about the social media candidates who spend all their time pontificating about everything they're going to do when they get the power. Forget about those idiots. Forget about the carpet-bagging candidates who pretend to be social justice warriors, but you never see them until it's election time. Vote for somebody who actually understands what politics is supposed to be about. Helping people, actual action, not words. Not what you're gonna do, but what you have the chance to do today with your vote. So stop the pretending, stop play acting, stop being all worked up because the government, I'm not asking for a rebuttal on this.
9: I'm asking a question, a clarifying question. Do you include Tom Tiffany in those
7: yes,
9: referring to
7: yes,
9: as idiots?
7: I've said it over and over again all the week. He should have stayed out of this.
9: Okay. Just want to make sure you weren't only calling the Democrats who opposed it.
7: There are strong words. Here's my final thing. If I'm

Democrat and I'm not, vote for Missy Hughes. That's a leader. That's not pretending to be a leader or being a social media warrior. Give me a freaking break. We're on a break.

0: I'm not asking for a rebuttal.
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13: All right. Since we got most of the politics out of our systems, let's finish up with some grab bags.
14: If you're listening yesterday for the grab bag, I mentioned this individual with Jeremy. Dr. William Finlayson passed away at the age of 101. He delivered 10,000 babies in the Milwaukee area. Civil rights leader. And oh, by the way, also founded the first black-owned bank in Milwaukee. You talk about a life well-lived. That's a dude getting it done. And I just asked myself this question when I was thinking about all the things he achieved. Like, how many of the babies went on to do amazing things, wrote books, went to school, created businesses, had unbelievable families. 4 decades of this stuff. I have so much mad respect for that. That's my grab bag.
15: That is a life well lived.
7: All right, Joe, what's your grab bag?
15: We talked about this in the text thread, you, Bill, and I, not Steve, he opted out. A very concerning thing happened recently, which is the top 1% of American taxpayers, earners, however you want to describe it, now hold more wealth

0: than the entire middle class in the United States. That is, as Bill and I and you all agree, that is not sustainable. It is not good. When you look at this chart, and maybe you could put it in the newsletter this mm-hmm. weekend, when you look at the distance that, or the difference since the 1990s and those boom times to now, we got to figure out some long-term solutions here because this is not sustainable.
1: Kristen actually mentioned this to me the other day.
2: I did.
1: In our pre-show, yeah.
2: I think we got an email about it, too.
1: Yeah, it's not right. This is basically the answer. Yeah.
2: There's actually, I found an Atlantic article I'm going to put in my recommendation this week as far as, like, what does it actually look like to have policies that would adjust for that? My turn? No, let's go, Bill.
1: All right, Bill McCaution.
3: So my message is for Republicans attending the state convention this weekend in Wisconsin Dells, and I may stop there tomorrow on my way back from Minneapolis.
1: Hey, can you say VIP?
2: He's going to
0: sign his, NDA to get in the door.
3: Focused. Yeah, right? Stay focused. It isn't about the failure or underperformance of our chairman or our executive committee. This weekend is about Tom Tiffany. Get the job done, endorse him so he has access to the Walker loophole, which is a fundraising mechanism, which could give Tom an extreme advantage over the next 88 days between now and the primary while Democrats are fighting it out. Do not get distracted. I love the young energy in our party, but some of those young people don't see the big picture. Any vote of no confidence on the floor on Saturday is a gigantic distraction from Tom Tiffany's coronation.
1: You think that's not realistic?
2: That you're putting that signal out?
3: Yeah, I think it might happen.
1: Oh wow, that's some breaking news. I didn't think that would happen. Okay.
2: All right, mine is a personal one. I know we joke about how busy I am, but credit to my sister-in-law Melissa Sampson, who this weekend is graduating with her MBA from Whitewater. And she works full time. She's a single mom of a daughter who's 8. And when she started her MBA, she was working for a company that was paying for it. And then when she left that company and now she works for SAS's, you know, we all kind of were like, hey, it's not that big of a deal. Like, you can just do it one class at a time. Like, you don't have to sprint to finish. You're paying for it out of your own pocket now. But she was committed to doing it and to finishing it as an example to her daughter. And she did, and she's done. She walks tomorrow. We have a party for her tomorrow. And I'm just so proud of how committed she was.
3: That's awesome.
2: How much effort she put into this, how much she does on her own, because she's not always good at asking for help. But I am incredibly proud of her, and I'm very excited to celebrate her tomorrow.
1: God, what a great example is set.
2: Yeah, she's really great.
1: All right, real quick response. Anyone see the Packers schedule? Any quick responses?
3: I did.
1: Yeah, what do you think, Bill?
3: I don't like all the night games.
1: Old man say what?
3: Right? You cranky old man? No, yeah. I don't like all the night games.
1: Thursday night games, two of them.
0: And a Wednesday night game. Yeah. I don't like that one.
1: I mean, it's the price of being a good team. People want to see you play in prime time.
0: I tell you what, if you want to invest in a business this year in Wisconsin, invest in a bar because they're going to make a lot of money that night before Thanksgiving.
1: Yeah, they just only a couple noon games.
2: Invest in a shuttle.
0: Yeah.
2: As far as getting people up and back to those night games.
0: There you go.
1: All right. As we celebrate the week in politics, I often do this with some of our contributors during the week. Real quick, what do you think is going to happen? What's the next week's story in politics? I know I'm surprising you. Think about it, Bill.
0: I think this Iran stuff is here to stay. And Trump is increasingly feeling that pressure because it's more likely that gas prices jump up again next week than that they stay the same or start to work their way back down. So whether it's the gas tax, there is also the big reconciliation on ICE and DHS next week.
1: All right, Bill, real quick.
3: My forecast is you will hear, maybe not next week, but in the next few weeks, that this deal in the legislature is not dead and may come back.
1: Wow. Bill McCaution. Oh, you saved it.
2: Well, changes would have to be in it.
1: Real quick.
3: Well, I can't go that far. I've gone out on a limb on this show before.
1: We got the meat. Bill McCaution, safe travels. Joe Zepecki, we'll see you next week. Kristen is going to stick around. We have Salute to Service. We're presenting all of our honorees from last year, which today is Ryan McManaman, a firefighter, and I think it was Lieutenant Ben Bowles. Unbelievable story. We'll share that with you. We got Week in Review. Before we get to any or all of that, here is now the latest. We do this every bottom of the hour from ABC.
4: ABC News, I'm Mike Dubusky. President Trump is on his way back to the U.S. right now following that high-profile summit with China's leader, Xi Jinping. Back at home, his administration is facing new pushback over a proposed commission designed to use a one-

0: $1.7 billion fund, which would compensate allies who claim they were wrongfully targeted by the Biden administration.
1: According to sources, the commission that would oversee the fund would have total authority on who they hand the money out to, which could amount to an unparalleled use of taxpayer dollars with little oversight. Sources say the president would have the authority to remove members of the commission without cause, and that the commission would not be required to disclose how it runs or its decision-making process.
0: ABC's Rachel Scott. And an Iraqi national is now behind bars after federal prosecutors allege he firebombed an American bank in Amsterdam, as well as plotting other attacks. Officials say he was trying to stop the U.S. and Israel from attacking Iran. This is ABC News.
2: Outdoor Living Unlimited, WTMJ News Time, 1131. I'm Connie Weber. A fire at a Loch LaBelle home leaves multiple people hospitalized. The Western Lakes Fire District says they responded to a house fire at Almar Drive around 7:30 last night. Crews saw smoke and visible flames. The home's residents were treated for smoke inhalation. Unclear how many were injured. A former correctional officer from Oshkosh will see the other side of a jail cell for sexually exploiting a child in the Philippines. U.S. Department of Justice says Bradley Hounsell paid a woman over social media for images and videos of children. He then coerced a 13-year-old girl in the Philippines to create child pornography. Hounsell pled guilty to a felony charge of enticing a minor, sentenced to 13 years in prison. UW-Milwaukee gives pay raises to more than half of its professors in an effort to retain faculty in high-demand fields. Milwaukee Business Journal reports nearly 290 professors in fields like accounting, computer science, engineering, and health get pay increases up to 20%. Raises prioritize for those not being paid market rate or earning less than employees of similar rank in their department. The money for the increases comes from the state biennial budget. Time for some news about your money with the WTMJ Annex Wealth Management Market Update. Markets are still low. Dow is now down 443 points, 49,619. The NASDAQ off 301, 26,334. The S&P 500 is down 67 points at 7,433. Financial planning at every level, Annex Comprehensive Wealth, Annex

0: Forecast, partly cloudy, breezy, warm today, high 73 up to 78. Inland, then a chance for showers and storms overnight and tomorrow morning. Overnight low tonight, 56. Saturday's high, 82. Mostly cloudy, a chance of showers and storms on Sunday with a high 77. And we do have a chance of storms again Monday and Tuesday. Monday's high, 86. Tuesday's high, 83. 68 now in Madison and Green Bay, 67 in Milwaukee. I'm Connie Weber, Outdoor Living Unlimited, WTMJ News Time, 11:33.
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4: Thanks for joining us on this Friday. Busy show. And as we've done all this week, we're celebrating Salute to Service. Thanks to our great partners and sponsors, Waterstone Bank, who's been there for many years, and now Mission 94 joining us. And some other ones that we'll mention next week, some great restaurants providing gifts for our honorees. So we always do before Heroes Week, which is next week when we'll lay out the five newest honorees for 2026. We always celebrate the 2025s, and this one's a great one. Comes from, no surprise, Milwaukee Fire Department. Chief Lipsky nominated these two men. It was one of the, I think it was the only, one of maybe one or two twofers we've ever done. So that was unique. The names are Ryan McMenamin, firefighter from MFD, and Lieutenant Ben Baus. Give it a listen.
5: Hello, I'm Chief Aaron Lipsky, Milwaukee Fire Department. I am nominating Lieutenant Ben Baus and Firefighter Ryan McMenamin. April 14, 2024, right around 5 in the morning, report of a house fire on South 8th Street. Companies responded in. They found one house very well involved in fire that appeared to be vacant. That fire quickly spread to a house to the north and a house to the south. We were able to quickly evacuate people in the house to the north. However, there were some folks that had trouble getting out on the house to the south.
6: Me and Captain Leshinsky were tasked with going into that house to get all the occupants out of that house.
5: They removed one individual off the first floor.
6: I started to walk him outside. He said that his wife, who was disabled, was on the second floor, and Captain Leshinsky said that he was going to start to make his way up there and start to work to get her out.
5: At this point, the building is starting to clearly be attacked by the fire from next door.
6: The conditions were not in our favor.
5: What folks might not understand is when we arrive and now there's three buildings involved, we're outmatched right off the bat.
6: Captain Leshinsky was having issues getting the patient out. He ended up falling down a flight of stairs, trying to maneuver her out and around stuff that was piled on the stairs. I started to go up, and I almost had hands on the patient, and they both started screaming, "We gotta go, we gotta go." As I started coming back down the stairs, I noticed that I had fire coming up above me in the stairwell, and I was able to basically retreat to the front of the house on the second floor. The window that was there was boarded up, and due to the burns that I had sustained on the first floor, I didn't have much dexterity with my hands, and I was able to call for help.
7: I was in radio communication with them leading up to the event. What Ryan did on that day was nothing short of incredible.
6: It was the relying on the training that I've gotten to be able to react that I think was what truly saved my life.
7: Ryan's ability to remain calm, answer questions on the radio, lead us to him, gave him his best chance of survival, allowed us to execute a rescue and help him out. And once I got to him, it was just a huge sigh of relief to see him. There's a lot of other firefighters on this job that could have been put in this position. This may not work out the same way.
6: I was transported to St. Mary's Hospital. They said that I had 23% burns. I had three surgeries for skin grafts. I spent 27 days at St. Mary's Burn Unit and had phenomenal care from the staff there. They were amazingly wonderful. my family, my girlfriend.

0: And both of our families jumped in and helped out every day. But the fire department was, I had probably more visitors than the rest of the hospital. It seemed like every day there was probably 30 to 40 people that were coming up. The attitude that they brought was contagious.
1: About 8 months after his injuries, Ryan McMenamin returned to full duty. He's back on the south side, aboard Engine 23. Ryan, thank you so much for your dedication, for your heroics and your service. Ryan, please stand and be congratulated. Thank you, Ryan.
2: What does Salute to Service mean to you?
0: It means a lot. I'm very honored. I stood several years ago and put my hand up and said that this was the job that I was going to do and people shouldn't expect anything less. So I'm very honored. I think it's a great thing to recognize people and really kind of show people that go above and beyond. And Chief Lipsky and Lieutenant Bowes, I think, are examples of that.
2: And Bowes, what does Salute to Service mean to you?
3: Well, it's truly an honor to be sitting here, but to me, this is truly a representation for really our company. It's a privilege to work on Rescue One. It's an honor and privilege to work with the men and women I get to work with, and the way that they showed out and worked on this day, it's just an honor to be a part of it.
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4: What we do here is go.
5: Fly ball center field. It's hit well. Grisham back. It is gone! Another Mother's Day miracle for the Brewers.
6: A young star over there for sure.
7: Now back in the U.S., all of the Americans aboard the cruise ship where hantavirus was confirmed.
8: Taken straight to the National Quarantine Center at the University of Nebraska to be evaluated.
9: The president said, the real deal gold at Doral in Miami, put there by great American patriots. It was blessed by Pastor Mark Burns. Gold effigy or not?
3: Have you watched The Boys?
9: No.
3: Creator Eric Kripke, the caption was, seriously, what the F?
10: As the draft lottery was being conducted, this story broke. Bucks co-owner Wes Edens was identified as the victim of a massive $1.2 billion blackmail and sextortion scheme.
11: Are we really all getting a check?
12: It appears so, at least from what leaders are saying. Republicans who control the legislature, the governor, you don't announce something unless you're pretty darn confident the votes are there to pass. So we'll say that.
9: School districts, they're going to be happy about something. Some of these things are coming back to them.
13: Yeah, it's just a short-term solution. We have normalized these tiny little crumbs that we get. And it's
3: incrementalism?
13: Like, yeah.
10: All right, now we enter the point in the show where Gina controls the rundowns, and it says Starbucks summer menu launches today. Oh, so you do a mobile order, but then you put in the time you're going to arrive to get it?
14: Yeah.
10: My concern is that we would forget.
13: Oh, I wouldn't forget.
10: Well, we have you. That's a very good point.
14: Julia, the beagles have arrived at the Humane Animal Welfare Society Haws in Waukesha.
15: Some of them are already out and about on leashes, just seeing what's up, and some of them are a little more timid. It kind of varies from dog to dog. The puppies, however, all of them are super energetic.
16: President Trump arriving in China for his high-stakes summit with President Xi Jinping. Overshadowing the summit, the war in Iran.
17: And keep in mind, Iran is the sideshow as far as the Chinese are concerned. It's all about the economy.
18: We should not be training little liberals.
3: Music doesn't make you gay. What they think is protecting kids is just close-minded bigotry.
9: The politicization of school boards, I know some parents think this is a win. It's not a win.
10: The search is on for a new president of the University of Wisconsin system. It's a 25-person committee. I am happy to step in as an alternate.
19: No pressure.
20: I'll keep that in mind, but I'll move you up on the list just in case.
10: Thank you very much.
14: In Madison, they're trying to sort out whether we will get those rebate checks and whether or not schools will get more funding. And it's not clear if there are the votes for this thing to pass in the assembly.
21: A few moments later.
22: There are 15 ayes and 18 noes. The bill is not concurred in.
14: What happened?
12: It didn't work, and all 15 Democrats held strong, voting against the plan and taking shots at their Democratic governor in the process.
9: I'm generally perceived as a pretty nice, calm interviewer. I'm not going to be so nice because I'm pissed off about this. Be prepared to answer the questions because you basically played the politics game.
14: You hear the word data center? People kind of tend to want to freak out a little bit.
23: Equating this project in the city to other projects in terms of just using data center as a blanket term, very different scenarios between those two.
14: Packers prime time.
10: The Packers begin the season on the road against the division rival Vikings.
11: There's not like a murderer's row of, oh my God, there's two or three road games in a row, or holy cats, there's going to be tough games.
24: What a week, eh? What a week.
11: I got big visions for my bird.
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4: All right, as we wind it up for another Friday show, Kristen and Steve on Point Taken. We got a lot of things going on. We have events. We'll tell you about those in a second. But we do a newsletter. It comes out Sunday morning.
5: I got to work on it this afternoon.
4: Yeah, I saw you working on it. Yes, and you're going to be doing some more this afternoon. It's sort of a look at what we talked about, some of the things that are on our minds, some of the sources that we use, some of the recommendations, events that we're going to do. We'll
5: get our survey this week is going to be about what happened this week at the Capitol. So if you have strong feelings about that, this is your chance to sound off.
4: And we actually read all the, because I think there was a ton of them this week, the feedback comments.
5: Yeah, because in the survey, there's always an option to leave additional thoughts on the topic.
4: And then we include them.
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4: So Kristen, how do they find our newsletter?
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4: So somebody asked me the other day, whatever happened to Ask Us Anything? 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So you can still ask us questions. We just don't do it on Wednesdays. 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And the simple way to get your question to us is just text the word ASK.
5: Yep, you can text ASK to 855-616-1620. We'll send you that link. That's also in the newsletter. So lots of ways to engage with us.
4: Yes.
5: We're very accessible.
4: And then last thing, not last thing, because we've got plenty of time. We do a lot of events. I'm actually be talking about something I'm going to be doing for the Department of Transportation in a week or so. But you have a very big event coming up, so let's give that some love.
5: So yes, we had Carmen Petrie on this week.
4: Who's awesome, by the way.
5: So if you have any thoughts about wanting to go to Be the Light on June 11th at Discovery World, as of yesterday, there was 36 tickets left.
4: Ooh, not many.
5: But you have to register by May 20th, so there's only 5 more days to register. If you are a business owner and you have something you would like to donate to our silent auction, please send me an email, kbrey@goodkarmabrands.com. We are still accepting things that can be auctioned off. I was working on that actually at commercial, trying to get some brandy donated from a certain someone for the bottle pull.
4: Very nice. And as I said to Carmen, Carmen Petrie, when she was here, it's like a standout organization. They're so good. They've been doing it for so long. The need never goes away, which is sort of a sad part of the story, men and women. And it's sort of a direct way that you can really feel like you're getting involved in solutions, helping men and women deal with, you know,
5: live in safety.
4: Yeah, yeah. I mean, it's a sad thing.
5: It's been an incredible thing to be a part of. And I just live in awe of Carmen and everything that she does and everything that she's, the resiliency she has to continue doing this work that I think can be really draining.
4: Yeah. This gets thrown around a lot, but she's just a tremendous human being. And she's like doing great work and she's very passionate about what she does. All right. So as we get ready to go into the weekend, next week is a big week here on our show and on WTMJ. It's Heroes Week. It all has to do with the salute to service. Thanks to Waterstone Bank, who's been with me for years doing this, and Mission 94 and some of the Packing House, Botanas, probably leaving some of this, the Air and Water Show, all sort of stepping up for this year, because we had 6 last year, 5 individuals who do great jobs every day. They're first responders. And it's a weird mix this year. I think it's 3 firefighters and 2 police officers, if I'm correct. Don't quote me on it. And we'll tell their stories every day next week, 11:30. They come in. One of the groups is like 8 people. So it's going to be interesting. Family and it's a celebration of a great story and a great person. We're going to share those stories with you. I got to give a shout out to producer Jazz. She has done a tremendous job gathering all the interviews, because all this week we've been interviewing.
5: I know you've been busy this week.
4: Yeah.
5: You've had a week like My average week.
4: Yeah, your average week, my not average week. And

0: for all, anyone who I got mad at, or including Kristen, grouchy, that's the main reason. Jazz, I apologize. I'm not that person. Although I am passionate. Joe is questioning me on my passion.
1: That was the angriest say something nice I think we've ever had.
0: I think it had to be said. Don't get me fired up again on that issue. And by the way, I'll back it up again. Missy Hughes, I can't see the
1: you
0: bad.
1: Want her on the show?
0: She's always welcome.
1: Okay.
0: Because she's a doer, not a yacker.
1: Do you want any of the people who were against the bill on the show?
0: Sure. I don't discriminate. But you better be prepared to defend your position.
1: Well, we have.
0: And not with
1: Tom Tiffany in 2 weeks?
0: Yes.
1: Okay. As long as he doesn't cancel?
0: Yeah. He's not going to cancel. He had to postpone because something came up. But he'll be there for us. I was talking about something. Oh, yeah. So next week, 11:30, we'll present the stories. They're always amazing. And they're in studio, which is just the coolest thing. And as you heard all this week, the reason I do this, somebody asked, is because I want the individuals who do the work, people to understand they're real people. They have real lives. They do amazing work. One of them is a volunteer who also has a full-time job. Pretty cool. Pretty cool story. So,
1: well, I think it's also your attachment to everything that happened in 2012.
0: Absolutely.
1: Right? As far as how closely you worked with first responders and acknowledging the work that they do, especially in crisis.
0: Yeah, it changed my life. And I want to make sure we recognize those folks. So it was a great week of shows. Good energy, fun. You guys are awesome. A lot of texts, which keep them coming. We love that. We'll do it again Monday.
1: Monday.
0: She's Kristen. I'm Steve. This is Point Taken.

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0: I got the numbers to back it up. 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
1: 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WTMJ. We're in the Twin Cities. Double the dingers. Double the hype. And wait, does that say triple digits?
2: It is 0-2 pitch. 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Good afternoon, good evening, and good night. 102, 103, 103. 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
3: It's 12 o'clock. I'm Greg Mancik. 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Your top story, middle school students walk out in protest.
4: I'm Telly Hughes in for Jessica Tai, violating a no-contact order from inside the jail.
3: Partly cloudy, breezy, and warm today. Could get close to 80 degrees inland, a little cooler near the lake. In fact, temperatures will be steadily rising here throughout the course of the afternoon. There is a chance of showers and storms later tonight at a low of 56. Currently 73 and sunny in Milwaukee at 12:01. From the WTMJ Breaking Newsroom, middle school students in Watertown walking out in protest over a song being removed from the high school's upcoming concert. The Watertown School Board voting Tuesday night to stop a performance of a composition connected to LGBTQ history. 14-year-old Connor tells WTMJ.
5: A lot of my friends are in that same band and they are like very upset about how they didn't get to play the song they worked on for 8 months.
3: Students at Riverside Middle School in Watertown initially placed on lockdown by school officials, but found the school's pool door unguarded. WTMJ's Elizabeth Lintonen will join us live coming up at 12:08 with the latest.
4: The leaders of Wisconsin's five largest school districts are urging lawmakers to get back to the negotiations over special education funding.
6: It comes after lawmakers in the state Senate rejected a tax relief and school funding package earlier this week. It would have provided around $600 million to school districts statewide. In a joint statement, superintendents from Milwaukee, Madison, Green Bay, Racine, and Kenosha say lawmakers need to revisit the proposal because schools are hurting across the state. School leaders say without additional funding, districts could face tougher staffing decisions, program cuts, and more strain on local taxpayers. Neil Doyle, WTMJ News.
3: A man facing felony charges in three separate cases, accused of calling the victim over 1,000 times from the Milwaukee County Jail. Amir Jones in custody on charges related to stalking and threatening to kill the mother of his child. Assistant District Attorney Jessica Bailing says he violated a no-contact order.
7: Since Mr. Jones was arrested in January on the underlying case, he has made over 1,500 attempted phone calls to the victim. Over 300 of those have been answered.
3: The judge overseeing the case has denied prosecutors' requests to restrict Jones' communication privileges or release his bail. Jones has a new bail hearing set for May 26th.
4: A Supreme Court 7-2 decision Thursday ensures women nationwide can continue to get the abortion drug mifepristone by mail. This happens while litigation continues over lower court rulings requiring women to first see a provider in person. CBS's Dr. Gounder.
8: Mail order abortion is more common than a lot of people realize. More than 28% of all abortions in the United States now happen through telehealth, where a woman talks to a provider online and pulls her mail to her. It's a little bit like how you get GLP-1 weight loss drugs or Viagra, similar kind of process. And in states with abortion bans, providers in other states have been mailing pills across state lines, roughly around 100,000 prescriptions a year.
4: The Federal Food and Drug Administration approved mifepristone for use in abortion in 2000 and stopped requiring in-person visits 5 years ago.
3: And as President Trump returns from his summit in Beijing, he returns without a promise from China's president that they will put pressure on Iran to open the Strait of Hormuz. ABC's Mick Mulroy says it's a move that, even if successful, would be unlikely to force Iran's hand in the strait.
9: They are allies. China provides a lot of support to Iran. Iran sells a majority of its oil to China. But ultimately, Iran views the Strait of Hormuz as its only real leverage point. They can't actually fight the United States military. They're completely overmatched. So even with the pressure of President Xi, it's unlikely that Iran would do this.
3: Time for news about your money in the WTMJ Annex Wealth Management Market Update. 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

0: this afternoon. The Dow was off 420 points at 49,643. NASDAQ down about 325 points at 26,307, though Apple having a good day, up $4 per share. S&P 500 off about 70 at 7430. 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
2: 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One Call That's All Sports Desk. Following a 5-1 homestand against the Yankees and Padres, the Brewers begin a 3-game series tonight in Minneapolis against the Twins. Christian Yelich day-to-day with back soreness after playing in just one game following an injured list stint with a groin strain.
3: He's an experienced player that knows his body and knows how to get ready. And, you know, anytime that you have a player of his caliber, you want to trust him, you know, and I feel like he's put in the work to get back, and, you know, we'll see how it goes from here.
2: Brewers President of Baseball Operations Matt Arnold. Coverage of tonight's game begins at 5:35. The University of South Carolina basketball program announces the hiring of Sam Decker as an assistant coach under head coach Lamont Paris. Paris was an assistant under Bo Ryan during Decker's years as a player at UW. And round two of the PGA Championship continues today in Pennsylvania. Aldrich Potgieter is your leader at 4-under par. Hideki Matsuyama is one shot off the pace. He is in the clubhouse with a 67. Matsuyama 3-under par for the tournament. 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Take a look at your roads. A WTMJ Time Saver traffic update. Have a number of disabled vehicles on the system, and a few of those have been around for several hours. They don't appear to be impeding traffic and are out of the way for the most part here. 43 northbound, the ramp from 145 in Fond du Lac Avenue. Got the right shoulder there blocked due to a disabled. That's causing a little bit of a slowdown. Otherwise, our usual slowdown spots are in play. Eastbound 94, volume and condensation of lanes starts to begin right around 76th Street, and you're on the brakes till you get past the stadium, closer to 35th. Getting out of downtown, you'll notice a slowdown right around 35th Street, taking you all the way to Mitchell. 4145 northbound, you'll start to see some construction-related delays right around North Avenue, and you should be starting to clear things up by the time you get past Burleigh.
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5: Here is the WTMJ 5-day forecast. Today, partly cloudy, breezy, and warm with a high of 73 near the lake, 78 inland, but wind gusts up to 30 miles per hour. Tonight, chance of showers and storms, mostly cloudy with lows of 56. Tomorrow, slight chance of AM storms, but sunny and warm with a high of 82. Sunday, mostly cloudy with a chance of showers, high of 77. Monday, partly cloudy, warm and humid. Another chance of storms with a high of 86. Tuesday, chance of showers and storms. Seemed like that's on repeat, but a high of 83. In Milwaukee, it's currently 69 degrees. Outdoor Living Unlimited, WTMJ News Time is 1210.
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2: All right, so you're going through that forecast, Telly. It's reminding me that this might be a great weekend. Tonight might be a great night, actually, to get out and do that little, grass seed patching that you did, that you needed to do after the winter. Maybe your dog does his business right there in the lawn, and you got some dead spots. Well, rake it up, get the seed down, because the idea that you get some energy in the atmosphere with thunder, a little lightning, a little bit of rain. This is the week, right? Planters, get ready. Get that grass seed on the ground.
5: 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So, I mean, yes, you can start to kind of do your outdoor stuff. At least it's starting to seem that way.
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2: Number one, students at Riverside Middle School in Watertown in cautionary lockdown for a portion

0: today due to safety concerns over a planned student protest. A protest and planned walkout is in response to the school board's 7-1 vote to remove an LGBTQ-themed instrumental piece called A Mother of a Revolution from the upcoming spring band concert, affecting high school students. Meanwhile, high school students in Watertown, hundreds of them, walked out in opposition of that decision on Wednesday. WTMJ's Elizabeth Linton is at Riverside Middle School. Elizabeth, are things still on cautionary lockdown? What is the latest right now?
1: No, so I don't know whether or not the lockdown was lifted or not, but regardless, the students told me that they managed to walk out through the pool doors because they were, quote, the only ones unguarded, and they managed to accomplish this walkout. They are still out on the lawn. There were more of them earlier, but they are out here with their signs and chanting, and I would say probably about 100 of them, maybe a little less. They came out and they stood on the lawn, and yeah, they walked around the school. They managed to make it out for the lockdown.
0: Elizabeth, is there an expectation that the school day will resume at some point today?
1: Yeah, we've been hearing conflicting things, Greg. You know, they said that they were going to keep the school locked down for the majority of the day, but then obviously the students made it out. So I do think school will resume now that things have calmed down. I would imagine they'd be back in class after lunch if they so choose.
0: Have any parents showed up to maybe pull their kids out of school for the rest of the day?
1: Yes. Well, that was the big issue when the lockdown was happening. Many parents, you know, either wanted their kids to be able to come out to protest, or alternatively, they had dentist appointments. They had doctor's appointments. And for a minute, we heard from parents that the school was making it very difficult to take the kids out during that cautionary lockdown. So there was some anger and some high emotions from that for sure. And there have been parents around all day kind of supporting their children throughout the course of this lockdown.
0: All right, Elizabeth, we'll check in a little bit later this afternoon. Thank you so much.
1: Sounds good. Thank you.
2: There are no known cases of hantavirus in the United States, Greg, but the latest round of testing of 16 Americans at the quarantine center in Nebraska yields zero positive results, garnering a sense of hope stateside amid a global outbreak that has killed three people, sickened 11, and forced dozens into quarantine. Still, the quarantine period is just beginning for this group, including Jake Rossmarin, who will be held at the facility for a total of 42 days.
3: Mostly I'm in a good mental headspace. I think I have moments that are hard, but overall I'm doing really well here. Trying to stay positive. I mean, that's really my only option because I know that I'm gonna be here for another 38 days. And if I don't stay positive, I don't know how I'll get through this. So I'm just trying to make myself feel at home here.
2: Meanwhile, the CDC said it is monitoring at least 41 people across 16 states who may have been exposed to the virus.
0: Coming up next, we check in with ESPN Wisconsin's Jason Wilde. The Packers' schedule is out. Does it appear favorable on paper? Do the Packers have any influence over the schedule? We'll dive in all things Packers with Jason after this.
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0: Well, the Brewers are on the road, but when they are back, you can catch a Brewers game at American Family Field. 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Return shuttles begin in the top of the seventh inning. 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
2: Overall, very nice day today with temperatures topping out in the upper 70s. Could touch 80 degrees inland, just slightly cooler near the lake. Had that morning rain move out. There is a chance for rain this evening, however. Saturday, a little better chance of rain, mainly in the morning here with a high of 82. Sunday's high is 78 degrees. Showers and thunderstorms are again possible. In fact, kind of a holding pattern there. Saturday, Sunday, Monday, and Tuesday, very similar forecasts. Temperatures right around 80 degrees with the threat of showers and thunderstorms. It's 73 and sunny in Milwaukee at 12:17. Well, the NFL knows how to make a big deal out of just about everything, and they have done so here with the week-long schedule release. I don't know why. I mean, it's a calendar. It's a schedule. You know the opponents. You're just looking for dates, times, and I guess now streaming services applied to the actual schedule. Nevertheless, Telly, the schedule is available for public consumption, and people like me and you and our good friend Jason Wilde from ESPN Wisconsin like to dive in and figure out where the pitfalls are and some of the highlights. Let's welcome in our good friend, Jason Wilde from ESPN Wisconsin. Hi, Jason.
3: Look, if you'd have told me that Telly was going to be on, Telly and I have a running joke because it just irritates me to no end to have to listen to his incredible voice and realize how much my voice sucks by comparison. So I'm not sure I would have agreed to this, but again, we do this every time he fills in. He is so good at what he does, and I love him like a brother, but it just makes me sound like that teenager that gets the sand kicked in his face on the beach compared to him.
2: We are all Sopranos in Telly's world. Jason, big question on the schedule. I'm looking at this thing, trying to figure out, okay, where are the good parts here for the Packers? Is there a gauntlet that we always like to look at? What strikes me is the first home game is week 3. Do the Packers have any influence on scheduling? Yeah. Not necessarily who they play, but where they play. Hey, look at our deal here. We've got UW playing Notre Dame on September 6th. Our field's not going to be great by week 1. We'd love a little time to make sure that field is okay for an NFL game. Can the Packers request such a thing?
3: Yes, they can. Now, it doesn't necessarily get honored, right? I mean, Bob Harlan, the late, great Packers team president, would put in requests, for instance, and I'm sure we're going to get to this because it's a point of contention with Packers fans. He would always request that the second and fifth games, which go to the gold package, the Milwaukee County Stadium, State Fair Park, if you go back far enough in history, fans would get. He always wanted those to be Sunday noon games because they were better for the folks that were driving to Green Bay for them. There are other requests that they have put in over the years as well. Again, this is one of those reasons, and I hate it when media complain about access because they're being selfish. I complain about it because this is something fans want to know, and that's why it irritates me. I'd like to know if Ed Policy made that request because, as you said, the Packers have surrendered their stadium for the Shamrock Series for Notre Dame, Wisconsin on Sunday, September 6th. And I'm guessing that their grounds crew and their head field guy, who's an awesome guy, I'm sure they said, hey, if you want this field to be where you want it, we need some time to recover. Whether or not the NFL did that because of that request or it's just how it worked out, I'm not sure. I do think this, and it's been nice because between the three of us and whoever's listening, Tausch doesn't usually give me a whole lot of compliments, which is fine because I don't really like them to begin with. They make me uncomfortable. But I had made the point early on before the schedule came out that the NFL is a star-driven league and that I thought that the NFL would want, they want their TV partners to be happy and those TV partners want stars. And I said, don't be surprised if This is a backloaded schedule with the marquee.

0: games, especially the Bears games, because they're going to want Micah Parsons playing in them. And lo and behold, those first four games, while none of them are necessarily cupcakes, even the Falcons on a Thursday night because it's a short week, none of those are super-duper marquee games. And the even Amazon Prime gets the Packers again on another Thursday night later in the year. But they want their stars. And you look at that schedule, Vikings on the road, Jets on the road, home against the Falcons, and then back on the road again at Tampa. That strikes me as a schedule that's, hey, we want to make sure that if Micah Parsons comes back early for those guys, great. But otherwise, we want him on the field for the Bears. So I think that is also what causes the late season heavy home games down the stretch, which is unprecedented for the Packers.
1: Jason, that is a great call and a great point because, like Greg said, there really aren't any gauntlets until you get to the end of the schedule where four of the last five games are against Buffalo, Miami, Chicago, Houston, and Detroit. Now, if there's such thing as a gauntlet, that pretty much could be. But what other things stood out to you in this schedule?
0: Well, first, I think I want to give props to Greg because that I would have appreciated it, Greg, if you had said this to me earlier in the day, because that's the word I've been searching for since I wrote the story last night for Channel 3000. There, gauntlet, there isn't one. Like, and it feels like there's always one, right? Like, that is one of the things we look for when the schedule comes out. What's the toughest stretch? And we call it a what? We call it a gauntlet. And I'm just apparently getting old and forgetting words now because that is the perfect word, and there isn't one. But to Telly's point, you know, there are some challenging games down the stretch, but they're at home. Like, the Packers play six primetime games. Five of them are at home. That's not bad, right? If you're going to play, you know, if you're going to have to wait around all day to play, which players don't like, you're not doing it in some other city. You're doing it at home.
1: Yeah.
0: Secondly, all those games, it is unprecedented. This is from the Packers' release yesterday, not to be confused with the claymation video. Their four games out of the last five being at home, that has never happened since the NFL went to the 16-game schedule in 1978. And wow. I putzed around a little bit with AI, which is not my area. You ever notice AI gets a lot of sports things wrong, by the way?
2: Yes, it does.
0: And I made a claymation version of Ron Wolf because Ron would always look to see how many home games the Packers had when the schedule came out in December, and he'd get really ticked off if there weren't enough of them. Like, he would complain to all of us. The schedule would come out, and we would all get to talk to him, and he would be ticked off if there weren't at least three of the last four at home. That was his goal. Well, they get four of the last five. And so, yes, Buffalo's going to be a really good team. The Dolphins are going to be a warm weather team coming into the cold on December 20th. The one time they leave Lambeau after December 6th will be to go to Chicago on Christmas, which don't get me started on that. And then it's another warm weather team, and then it's a dome team. So that's a pretty good opportunity for them to finish the season with some momentum, as opposed to what they did last year when they lost four in a row heading into the playoffs.
3: So, Jason, last thing before we let you go here is just looking at this schedule, every day is in play here for the Packers to play on except for a Tuesday. I'm wondering how the players and coaching staff looks at that because they're creatures of habit, right? I mean, ideally they would be playing at the same time every Sunday, just routine. Playing on a Wednesday and a Friday and these made-up holidays of Thanksgiving Eve and so on, potential for a Saturday game, of course, Monday night. I'm wondering if that at all feels disjointed. I know every team's in the same boat or a similar boat, but it really stands out on the Packers' schedule, the days, the different days, and times they'll be playing.
0: Yeah, it's a great point, and Matt LaFleur agrees with you. He said the one thing that's unique about this year, because he did an interview with Larry McCarron on the Packers website, which is the only quotes we have to work with. It's probably the most unique schedule in regards to how many days you have off in between games that we've ever experienced. And that's because of what you just said. They're all on these weird days. Two Thursdays, a Wednesday, a Friday. Like, it's just, and like you said, players are creatures of habit. They like rhythm.

0: they like, okay, this is, it's Wednesday. That's what this is. A Wednesday is this workload. Thursday is this practice. If you ask Tausch or Chewy or any of our guys that have been in the NFL, they would tell you they would like to play every single game at Sunday at noon. That's what they want. And so this, that will be the challenge. There may not be a gauntlet, but there is the challenge of the way the schedule plays out.
1: 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Of course, Wilde and Tausch every day on ESPN Wisconsin. Check out their YouTube page as well. Always great stuff and great guests and great content from Jason Wilde. We appreciate it, Jason. Have a great weekend.
0: All right, boys. Take care. Be good.
1: You do the same. It's 1227 on WTMJ. We've got news coming up.
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2: 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I'm Greg Matzik. 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Your top story, recovering after a house fire in Lac La Belle.
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4: ABC News, I'm Mike Dubusky. President Trump is scheduled to land back in the U.S. this evening after a high-profile trip to China to meet with President Xi Jinping. It comes as the president faces new pressure here at home over investments worth millions of dollars in American companies that do business with his administration. ABC's Chuck Sievertson.
5: Trump purchased between $500,000 and $5 million of NVIDIA on January 6th and February 10th, say the disclosure documents, before the Commerce Department approved the sale of NVIDIA computer chips to China and before a major deal to supply chips to the tech giant Meta was announced. He also took stakes in Warner Brothers Discovery and Paramount Skydance during that bidding war. The Trump Organization tells ABC News third-party firms handle all accounts without the knowledge of the president or Trump family members.
4: And the Pentagon now says it's reducing its troop presence in Poland by about 4,200 Army service members. They had been set to replace an outgoing armored unit there. This is ABC News.
2: Outdoor Living Unlimited, WTMJ News Time is 12:31. A fire at Lac La Belle leaves multiple people hospitalized. The Western Lakes Fire District says they responded to a house fire at Almer Drive about 7:30 Thursday night. Crews observed smoke and visible flames. The home's residents were treated for smoke inhalation. It's unclear how many were injured.
3: Charges has been filed for a man who allegedly escaped the Kenosha Correctional Center last week. According to a criminal complaint, 31-year-old Jonathan Taylor was in a holding cell while waiting to be transferred to the Racine Correctional Institute when a social worker opened up the food port to speak with him. He was able to reach his hand through the unlocked door, then push past the worker and run out of the building. Taylor was arrested in Racine near 13th Street and Lawn Avenue around a week later on May 13th. He is charged with one count of escape and is due back in court on May 19th.
2: Amazon plans to build an additional small fulfillment center in the city of Milwaukee.
6: Filed on Wednesday would bring an Amazon Now to an industrial building in the River West neighborhood. The centers are designed to complete deliveries of things such as common groceries and household items in as quick as 30 minutes. It's the second Amazon Now being planned in Milwaukee, along with a location in the Menominee Valley, and part of a larger rollout of the centers in cities across the country. Amazon officials haven't said when either new Milwaukee location could come online. Adam Roberts, WTMJ News.
3: Construction is moving along at the new Nature and Culture Museum of Wisconsin in downtown Milwaukee.
7: About a year from now, it will be the new home of the Milwaukee Public Museum. Media got an inside look this week as crews are finishing up drywall, painting, and some major interior work. 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

0: 5-1 homestand against the Yankees and Padres. The Brewers begin a 3-game series tonight in Minneapolis against the Twins. Christian Yelich day-to-day with back soreness after playing just one game following an injured list stint with a groin strain.
1: He's an experienced player that knows his body and knows how to get ready. And, you know, anytime that you have a player of his caliber, you want to trust him, you know, and I feel like he's put in the work to get back, and you know, we'll see how it goes from here.
0: That's Brewers President of Baseball Operations, Matt Arnold. Coverage of tonight's game begins at 5:35 on WTMJ. It's a little earlier than usual. The reason they moved the game time to 6:10 start is because the Minnesota Timberwolves are playing at a playoff game right in the center field parking lot-ish area of Target Field. You got the Target Field, and then you got the Target Center.
2: Right.
0: They're all right there. They're pretty close to one another.
2: Pretty much.
0: You got the Timberwolves playing a game tonight in the playoffs, so they're trying to control traffic as much as they possibly can. So that's why we got an earlier start time than usual for Brewers baseball.
2: There's no parking down there anyway. So.
0: That's a very good point. That's a very good point. Take a look at the roads. WTMJ Time Saver Traffic Update. Usual slowdown spots here in and out of the construction zones. Eastbound 94, you are on the brakes right around 76th Street, and that'll take you all the way to 35th Street before you resume normal speeds heading into downtown. Heading out of downtown, you're on the brakes right around 27th Street, and touch and go here. Slow to the stadium, and then things start to gradually free up once you get around Mitchell. 4145 northbound. Usual delay spots here right around North Avenue, starting to free up once you get past Hampton. Southbound delays on the brakes for a short stretch here, right around Silver Spring to Burleigh. Again, it's all due to construction. In fact, there's construction absolutely everywhere right now. It'd be easier to go through the areas where you're not seeing construction-related delays.
2: Here is the WTMJ 5-day forecast. Today, partly cloudy, breezy, and warm with a high of 73 near the lake, 78 inland, but wind gusts up to 30 miles per hour. Tonight, chance of showers and storms, mostly cloudy with a low of 56. Tomorrow, slight chance of morning showers, but sunny and warm with a high of 82. Sunday, mostly cloudy with a chance of showers, high of 77. Monday, same drill, partly cloudy with a chance of storms, but warm and humid with a high of 86. Tuesday, chance of showers and storms with a high of 83. In Milwaukee, it's currently 69 degrees. Outdoor Living Unlimited, WTMJ News Time is 12:39.
0: Well, 6 passengers from the cruise ship hit by a hantavirus outbreak arriving in Australia today for a quarantine period of at least 3 weeks. Australian Health Minister Mark Butler said this will be among the strongest responses to the virus anywhere in the world, speaking with regard to the quarantine period. Meanwhile, similar measures being taken here in the United States as health experts aim to stay ahead of hantavirus with frequent testing. Let's welcome in ABC's Jim Ryan. Jim, is it clear how many Americans are currently being monitored in the United States?
3: Yeah, and that number rose in the last 24 hours or so, Greg, to 41. 41 people are being watched for symptoms of hantavirus. They're being watched by their individual state health departments and kind of monitoring their own symptoms. But you do have the smaller group that is being kept at the University of Nebraska's Medical Center, where they have this quarantine unit, the only one in the country federally funded. So, yes, 18 people in quarantine in Nebraska. You have this other number, 30 or so, who are being watched elsewhere.
0: So what triggers that difference, Jim? You've got these individuals being held in quarantine. Yep. It's a collection of individuals, I believe 16 at Nebraska specifically, but then others are kind of back to their home state. So what transitions this self-monitoring system where you can go home versus, nope, we need you to be at this facility in Nebraska?
3: Well, yeah, the 16 who are in Nebraska, the two who are in Atlanta, they were actually on the ship. They were on the MV Hondius when it was evacuated because of hantavirus. These other people who are being monitored may have had contact with one of these folks or rode on a plane with them or had some kind of contact that's been traced down. There could be others who are added to this list of 41, but for now, that's where it stands. So far, none of them have tested positive. That's the good news here. But this quarantine period, this watch period monitoring, lasts for about 42 days. Once you're finished with that, you haven't shown any symptoms or you haven't tested positive, you should be in the clear.
0: So if from a process standpoint, Jim, how are the local health departments and local health experts where some of these individuals are residing back at their home and in different states, how are they working together to

0: report information to the CDC to make sure that the proper steps are being taken at home.
1: Right. Well, yeah, and it's a real test of the network of state health departments nationwide and individual local health departments then to report to the state. So, yeah, it's just relying on that network and seeing where it stands now. You know, it was really called an action during the pandemic. And a lot of things are similar to what we saw with COVID-19. There are differences, though. There's a vaccine for COVID-19. There are treatments for the symptoms. With this one, there is no vaccine, and there is no cure for hantavirus, this strain of hantavirus, at least.
0: So not yet. So my wonder is, with all these folks at the University of Nebraska specifically, you've got, you know, quite a test market right there, varying symptoms, maybe in some cases no symptoms. We know this can be asymptomatic, and symptoms maybe pop up a little down the road. Is there work being made toward potentially being a vaccine? Does this help usher in a vaccine at some point?
1: Well, it might. I mean, there's also the economics of it, right? I mean, when COVID-19 came along, there was a sort of a moral push to get some kind of vaccine worked up, but there was also the financial push as well. So I think that hantavirus in this country, while it does happen occasionally, we saw that with the wife of Gene Hackman, there may not be the incentive to try to develop some mass vaccine, may not be a need for it really, because it does not happen very often here in the U.S.
0: Doctors are warning that despite negative tests, patients could still test positive later. Is it clear how often these individuals are being tested, whether they're at home or if they're in this quarantine facility in Nebraska or being held in Atlanta?
1: Well, in some cases, it's up to them and it's up to their doctors, you know. But then, certainly if they start seeing the symptoms, the fever, the fatigue, muscle aches and headache, you know, it could either be the flu. In fact, it probably is the flu, or it could be this hantavirus. And that's when they're being urged to step it up a bit from just monitoring their symptoms to then, you know, isolating themselves and then perhaps going into quarantine. So far, that hasn't happened. And in the meantime, there is a team of scientists down in Argentina. They have told, they're headed down to that part of the country where the Dutch couple, the man and wife who are thought to have taken the illness onto the MV Hondius, where they were doing a bird watching tour, to see if, in fact, that's where it originated. We're still not 100% sure exactly where this strain of hantavirus came from.
0: So this incubation period of 42 days, Jim, I think it's interesting. I know it's not an arbitrary number. You're not just plucking that out of the sky. But I am curious what leads to health officials believing that 42 days, if you're quarantined for 42 days and you show no signs and symptoms of hantavirus, at that point you are good to go. At that point, the being asymptomatic doesn't matter. You're cleared and you can be sent home.
1: Sure. Yeah, I think that's what they assume the incubation period to be. You know, that if you don't show any symptoms by then, that you should be in the clear. I mean, it kind of might be arbitrary, right? They know that it's between 0 days quarantine or 0 days monitoring and monitoring for the rest of your life. So they tried to pick something in between, and then 42 days is what they've settled upon.
0: So to be clear, there are no known cases of hantavirus here in the United States, however, right? To everybody that's being tracked, everybody that's being monitored so far to this point, it did not showing signs of a positive test. Is that accurate?
1: That's right. Yeah, they're not. They haven't tested positive. None of the people in quarantine in Nebraska are showing symptoms. They're just waiting to see what happens in the next, 4 weeks, 6 weeks.
0: Yeah, it looks like 36 are being monitored in Canada right now. Also in North America, of course, with no known positive tests. We'll continue to follow the story. ABC's Jim Ryan joining us here on a Friday. Jim, we'll check it again next week. Thank you.
1: All right. Have a good weekend.
0: Yep, you do the same. ABC's Jim Ryan joining us here. We are keeping an eye on some storms that could be rolling in here a little later tonight. We'll get an update later this afternoon with Jacob Montesano from TMJ4, meteorologist on TV right now. So it looks like Friday night into Saturday morning could bring about a good deal of rain, maybe some thunderstorms. So we'll keep you updated on that. We've got the Weekend Review coming up next on WTMJ.
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2: Well, some warm temperatures today, a lot of sunshine, beautiful day, touching 80 degrees if you're inland, just a little cooler near the lake. Things start to heat up a little tonight, not temperature-wise, more talking about storms. We've got the potential for thunderstorms later tonight and into Saturday morning. Saturday's high eventually 82 degrees. It's the beginning of a pattern here, really, over the next several days. You see a chance for showers and thunderstorms and temperatures approaching 80 degrees. So pockets of that time will be really nice, and pockets could be very wet, and we might get some warnings or watches popping as well. So be on the lookout for all that throughout the next several days. But enjoy today as long as you can here. It's beautiful right now. 74 degrees and sunny in Milwaukee at 1250.

0: A school board oversteps. Beagles arrive in Waukesha and a bipartisan deal collapses. All that and more, part of the Week in Review. 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
1: What we do here is go free, free, free.
2: Fly ball center field. It's hit well. Grisham back. It is gone! Another Mother's Day miracle for the Brewers.
3: Great young star over there for sure.
4: Now back in the U.S., all of the Americans aboard the cruise ship where hantavirus was confirmed.
5: Taken straight to the National Quarantine Center at the University of Nebraska.

0: good to be evaluated.
1: President said the real deal gold at Doral in Miami, put there by great American patriots. It was blessed by Pastor Mark Burns. Gold effigy or not?
2: Have you watched The Boys?
1: No.
2: Creator Eric Kripke, the caption was, seriously, what the F?
3: As the draft lottery was being conducted, this story broke. Bucks co-owner Wes Edens was identified as the victim of a massive $1.2 billion blackmail and sextortion scheme.
4: Are we really all getting a check?
5: It appears so, at least from what leaders are saying. Republicans who control the legislature, the governor, you don't announce something unless you're pretty darn confident the votes are there to pass. So we'll say that.
1: School districts, they're going to be happy about something. Some of these things are coming back to them.
6: Yeah, it's just a short-term solution. We've normalized these tiny little crumbs that we get. And it's
2: incrementalism?
6: Like, yeah.
3: All right, now we enter the point in the show where Gina controls the rundowns, and it says Starbucks summer menu launches today. Oh, so you do a mobile order, but then you put in the time you're going to arrive to get it?
7: Yeah.
3: My concern is that we would forget.
6: Oh, I wouldn't forget.
3: Well, we have you. That's a very good point.
4: Julia, the beagles have arrived at the Humane Animal Welfare Society Haws in Waukesha.
8: Some of them are already out and about on leashes, just seeing what's up, and some of them are a little more timid. It kind of varies from dog to dog. The puppies, however, all of them are super energetic.
9: President Trump arriving in China for his high-stakes summit with President Xi Jinping. Overshadowing the summit, the war in Iran.
10: And keep in mind, Iran is the sideshow as far as the Chinese are concerned. It's all about the economy.
11: We should not be training little liberals.
2: Music doesn't make you gay. What they think is protecting kids is just close-minded bigotry.
1: The politicization of school boards, I know some parents think this is a win. It's not a win.
3: The search is on for a new president of the University of Wisconsin system. It's a 25-person committee. I am happy to step in as an alternate.
12: No pressure.
13: I'll keep that in mind, but I'll move you up on the list just in case.
3: Thank you very much.
4: In Madison, they're trying to sort out whether we will get those rebate checks and whether or not schools will get more funding. And it's not clear if there are the votes for this thing to pass in the assembly.
14: A few moments later.
15: There are 15 ayes and 18 noes. The bill is not concurred in.
4: What happened?
5: It didn't work, and all 15 Democrats held strong, voting against the plan and taking shots at their Democratic governor in the process.
1: I'm generally perceived as a pretty nice, calm interviewer. I'm not going to be so nice because I'm pissed off about this. Be prepared to answer the questions because you basically played the politics game.
4: You hear the word data center?
16: People kind of tend to want to freak out a little bit.
7: Equating this project in the city to other projects in terms of just using data center as a blanket term, very different scenarios between those two.
4: Packers prime time.
3: The Packers begin the season on the road against the division rival Vikings.
17: There's not like a murderer's row of, oh my God, there's two or three road games in a row, or holy cats, there's going to be tough games.
18: What a week, eh? What a week.
19: I got big visions from my bird.
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3: That is the Week in Review, and it's brought to you by Outdoor Living Unlimited. 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

0: The Commodores, the iconic sound of the Isley Brothers. 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
3: The crew heads to Minnesota for a showdown against the Twins. 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
5: It's 1 o'clock. I'm Greg Matzik. 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
6: I'm Telly Hughes, in for Jessica Tai. A former correctional officer gets prison time.
5: Most of the day, beautiful, with a high approaching 80 degrees inland, little cooler near the lake, breezy conditions. Tonight, a chance of showers and storms, mostly cloudy at a low of 56. It's 73 degrees and sunny in Milwaukee at 101. From the WTMJ Breaking Newsroom, U.S. House Speaker Mike Johnson says the next step for the United States in Iran is to reopen the Strait of Hormuz. Johnson says it'll be accomplished at the negotiating table and not with military force.
7: The president has declared Operation Epic Fury to have concluded, and now we're working on the next project, which is getting the Strait of Hormuz open. We don't expect that to be a warfare activity. We've got to allow the administration time to negotiate these things. The president has been doing that in earnest. The difficulty, as they've articulated in the White House, is that you got to make sure you're negotiating with the right parties, and it's taken Iran some time because the top layers of leadership were taken out to make sure the right people with the right authority are at the table.
5: Iran's foreign minister says that a lack of trust remains the biggest obstacle in negotiations to end the war, while President Trump is demanding a rollback of Iran's nuclear activities.
6: A judge declares a mistrial in Harvey Weinstein's rape retrial after jury deadlock. The former Hollywood mogul has been convicted of other sex crimes on two U.S. coasts and remains behind bars. But the mistrial leaves the New York rape charge in limbo after three trials. A majority male Manhattan jury weighed whether the former movie mogul raped a woman in a New York hotel in 2013. Defense lawyers argued that the encounter was consensual. Weinstein didn't testify during the trial.
5: Students at Riverside Middle School in Watertown walking out in support of the Watertown High School Wind Symphony after a song was banned from their concert. Board members voting Tuesday night to stop a performance of a composition connected to LGBTQ history. Eighth grader Adele tells WTMJ.
8: Since I'm going to high school next year, I want to have this opportunity to play this. But after hearing the whole thing, I decided to stand up for the high schoolers.
5: School officials placed the school on a cautionary lockdown after a rumor impacting student safety came through. But the students found a side door, unlocked, and got out of the school that way.
6: A former correctional officer from Oshkosh will see the other side of a jail cell for sexually exploiting a child in the Philippines. The U.S. Department of Justice says Bradley Hounsell paid a woman over social media for images and videos of children. He then coerced a 13-year-old girl in the Philippines to create child pornography. Hounsell pled guilty to one felony charge of enticing a minor. He was sentenced to 13 years in prison.
5: For 177 years, Schlitz was the beer that made Milwaukee famous. And now the day to get the last batch of Schlitz is on. Wisconsin Brewing Company will brew a limited quantity of the beer at its Verona facility beginning next Saturday. It'll be available on tap and for sale in Verona on Saturday, June 27th. At its peak in the 1970s, over 24 million barrels of

0: Schlitz was produced annually. 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NASDAQ down about 200 at 26,440. And the S&P is down about 50 points at 7,451. 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
1: Time for WTMJ Sports Update from the Gruber Law Office's One Call That's All Sports Desk. The Brewers begin a three-game series tonight against the Twins in Minneapolis. Milwaukee pitching the third-best team ERA in all of baseball at the quarter pole of the season. Jacob Mizorowski leads all of baseball in strikeouts.
2: Incredible to watch him take the next step in his career. I mean, he's putting himself in a category here that's really special. He's doing things that a lot of players in our franchise history have not accomplished. So, again, it's a huge credit to him and what he's, you know, the work that he's put in. I mean, he's done a tremendous job this offseason to come in and be ready to go, and he's one of the best pitchers in the league right now.
1: Brewers president of baseball operations, Matt Arnold. Coverage of tonight's game begins at 5:35 on WTMJ. Packers begin the regular season on the road against the Vikings Sunday, September 13th. The home opener, week three, a Thursday night contest against the Atlanta Falcons. And round two of the PGA Championship is continuing here from Pennsylvania. Aldrich Pottgeiter is your leader right now. Four under par. He's through six holes. Jason Day, one shot off the pace. He's through four holes today. Hideki Matsuyama also at three under par after carding a 67. 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Let's get a look at your roads here. WTMJ Time Saver Traffic Update. Usual delays here in our construction areas. 4145 northbound delays begin just before North Avenue and continue all the way up to a little south of Silver Spring. Southbound delays begin around Good Hope. You hit the brakes a little heavier around Hampton, and you start to get closer to full speeds right around Capitol. And by the time you get to North Avenue, things are back to normal. Eastbound on 94, slowing down about 76th Street through the stadium interchange. Westbound on 94, you're on the brakes beginning about 27th Street, just a little after, and things start to free up once you get to about Mitchell.
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4: Here is the WTMJ 5-day forecast. Today, partly cloudy, breezy, and warm with a high of 73 near the lake, 78 inland, but wind gusts up to 30 miles per hour. Tonight, chance of showers and storms, mostly cloudy with a low of 56. Saturday, slight chance of AM storms, sunny and warm with a high of 82. Sunday, mostly cloudy with a chance of showers and storms, high of 77. Monday, rinse and repeat, partly cloudy, warm and humid, chance of storms, high of 86. Tuesday, chance of storms once again, but a high of 83. In Milwaukee, it's 69 degrees. Outdoor Living Unlimited, WTMJ News Time is 109.
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1: So we got the PGA Championship on right now. It's round two. They're playing this thing out in Pennsylvania. It's a reminder to me, Telly, every time the PGA Championship comes about with this new format, that they play this thing in May instead of August, and it's bothersome to me. It's bothersome to me because it all but excludes Whistling Straits as a future home course for the PGA Championship. You want to try to do this thing in May in Wisconsin? Yeah. Ooh, dicey. Yeah. Man, it might work on a day like today, but you might have weather like we had last week where it was, you know, 50 and raw on a couple of days with rain. So they typically had done this thing in August, and that opened the doors to more courses in the United States, including those in the Midwest, to host the PGA Championship. And Wisconsin, of course, played host to that on a couple of occasions. But I can't imagine that's going to be the case so long as they have this thing in May.
4: Yeah, but the good thing is maybe not the PGA Championship. Maybe Whistling Straits can get the U.S. Open or Erin Hills can get the U.S. Open. But you're right. It does limit the amount of places you can have it this early in the year. I mean, we're seeing in Philadelphia where they're wearing long sleeves because it hasn't quite gotten really, really warm there yet. So it would be nice. But the same way they changed it to May, maybe they'll eventually change it back to August when other courses can now become eligible.
1: Rory would like to see that. He said that prior to the tournament, he would like to see this thing go back to being played in August.
5: And now it's time for three big things on Wisconsin's Midday News.
1: Number one, President Trump returning

0: From his summit in Beijing today and returning without a promise from China's president that they will put pressure on Iran to reopen the Strait of Hormuz, ABC News contributor and former Defense Department official Mick Mulroy, not sure that Iran would buckle under said pressure anyways.
1: They are allies. China provides a lot of support to Iran. Iran sells a majority of its oil to China. But ultimately, Iran views the Strait of Hormuz as its only real leverage point. They can't actually fight the United States military. They're completely overmatched. So even with the pressure of President Xi, it's unlikely that Iran would do this.
0: Also noteworthy about the trip, and there are a couple of different goals here for the president, but Trump is touting fantastic trade deals, saying China will be buying American soybeans and also 200 Boeing planes. The Chinese government, however, is yet to confirm those commitments.
2: Number two, Oklahoma is the latest state to sue Roblox over child safety concerns.
3: Oklahoma's lawsuit accuses the popular gaming platform of turning a blind eye as predators targeted and exploited minors. The suit says in one case, a 12-year-old girl was coerced into sending explicit photos and videos to a man in his 40s who posed as a teenager on the platform. Last month, Roblox reached a $12 million settlement with Nevada Attorney General Aaron Ford over a similar lawsuit.
4: As our children connect online, we must be aware that there are those who would seek to harm them.
3: Michael Wallace, CBS News.
2: Oklahoma is the 12th state to file a lawsuit against Roblox. Three states, Alabama, Nevada, and West Virginia, have reached settlements. Other states that have sued or initiated legal action include Texas, Kentucky, Louisiana, Iowa, Nebraska, Tennessee, Florida, and Indiana. The lawsuits allege that Roblox fails to protect minors. Roblox has stated it works to strengthen user protections, including implementing facial age checks and tightening chat restrictions.
0: Your daughter's a little older than mine. Was she ever into Roblox? Was that a thing when she was in high school, early high school, maybe?
2: Yes. And I do have a younger daughter who I do recall playing Roblox quite a bit when it first really came out. But never heard anything about them feeling unsafe or anything like that. But I don't think they were that much into it. But yes, I know for a fact they did do Roblox or play Roblox.
0: So Roblox, for those who aren't really aware, it's sort of like the video game world that never ends, right? You enter this world and you've got sort of a character that you can dress up and make look however you want. It's animated. You run around this world and you enter these rooms where there are games. Mm-hmm. And those who play Roblox create the games for Roblox. So it's user-generated content. Now, for my daughters, it's, you know, word and math games, Roblox version of Wordle that somebody created. My daughters play that kind of stuff. Mm-hmm. And there are these worlds that you go in where you try and draw some things on your iPad. And it's kind of cool. But I understand because there's a chat function. And this is the big concern, this chat function. Well, anybody could want to connect with you and see what you're up to or who you are, where you're from, maybe ask for a picture. And that's part of the big concern. So Roblox is saying, look, we've got safeguards in place. We always pay attention to what our kids are playing. And sometimes my wife and I actually grab their iPads and play just to experience what they're experiencing. Are people trying to chat? Are these their approved contacts that are saying hello to my daughters? We try and monitor that stuff as best we can, but they have never felt like anybody was trying to get to know them who they didn't already know.
2: Yeah. But you do have to make sure that they are protected because you do have 40-something-year-old guys that are posing as teenagers.
0: And exactly.
2: If there aren't anything or any restrictions that kind of stops that, then that could be a problem.
0: Number three, time to make your travel plans. The Packers' regular season schedule is out. It begins with a week one road trip to Minnesota to face the Vikings. Packers have a scheduled game for every day of the week except for Tuesday. Let that sink in for a second. The first of two Thursday night games begins with the home opener against Atlanta in week three. So two Thursday night games. They have got a potential Saturday game to end the season against Detroit. You've got a Friday, Christmas Day, noon start against Chicago. If you're a Christmas Eve family, maybe this doesn't bother you as much. If you're a Christmas Day family, this is potentially kind of irritating. Got your usual Monday night game and Sunday night games as well. I did notice this. The Packers have six games scheduled for prime time, which is a number befitting of a team that is popular and is also pretty good.
2: Yeah.
0: But five of those games will be at Lambeau, which I think is a major win for the Packers.
2: Oh, absolutely. And when you're

0: Talking about December, the last four out of the five last games are at home. I mean, that is outstanding. But I find it very interesting that the NFL does not care about infringing on other professional sports.
1: Oh,
0: because
1: no.
0: There was a time where the NBA owned Christmas Day. And Thanksgiving was for football. You had your traditions where the Packers and the Lions and the Cowboys would always play on Thanksgiving Day. But now you have a full slate of not only Thanksgiving Day games, but you got Black Friday games, and now you have Christmas Day games.
1: And Thanksgiving Eve.
0: And Thanksgiving Eve.
1: Packers will play the Rams. That's a Wednesday.
0: Yes. So I think the NFL is like, look, we're going to do what we want to do. And we have the backing and the following to do it.
1: It's 1:17 on WTMJ. If the plane leaves at 2, why is Giannis showing up at 4:30? We'll have it after this.
2: A buck doesn't buy much unless you're spending it at Griffin. 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Our only requirements, we put them on for you. 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The dollar deal from Griffin, Milwaukee and Waukesha. 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
0: Overall, very nice day today. Plenty of sunshine, temperatures approaching 80 degrees inland, a little cooler near the lake. Chance of storms late tonight into the early hours of Saturday. Temperatures on Saturday right around 82 degrees if you're inland. Again, just a little cooler near the lake. Part of a pattern here, storms, thunderstorms are in the forecast for the next 4 days with temperatures approaching 80 on each of those occasions. Not sure if we're in the washout territory any of these days. Doesn't appear to be so. Jacob Montesano from TMJ4 joins us coming up in about 20 minutes. It's 74 and sunny in Milwaukee at 120. So the Bucks continue to roll through their offseason. The draft is a little over a month away, Telly, so we're continuing to learn more about the way the team was operating under Doc Rivers, and it's not the prettiest of pictures. Speaking with WNBA star Breonna Stewart on his Game Recognized Game podcast, Bucks center Miles Turner had this to say in response to one of Stewart's questions regarding team accountability.
2: We get fined for all types of stuff now. You guys get fined a lot?
3: It depends on the coach. So Doc Rivers, he didn't find anybody. Guys were late all the time. Guys were, you know, showing up to film whenever they wanted to show up. Guys were missing meetings. Like, it was one of the craziest things I personally ever experienced. We literally, if the plane took off at 2 o'clock, we weren't leaving until 4:30. I'm being so serious, bro. It was crazy, dog. Guys were an hour late to the plane. It got to the point where I knew not to show up until like an hour after they said the plane was taking off. It was crazy.
2: So who's the teammate that's most likely to be late?
3: Giannis. Giannis is going to show up whenever he wants, really, you know. I think that this kind of just came with the territory at that. And once I kind of saw what was going down, I was like, hey, man, more power to you. They ain't going to find you. Do what you do.
0: All right. So this is not good for anybody involved.
3: No.
0: Right? So this started out as kind of Miles Turner hammering Doc for a lack of accountability, which paints a picture of what you saw on the floor, which was blowout loss after blowout loss in the most disappointing head coaching tenure in Milwaukee Bucks franchise history. But then he spins it to Giannis answering Breonna Stewart's question. Well, who is the most repeat offender? Well, Giannis, he just kind of did what he wanted to do, showed up when he wanted to show up.
4: Yeah.
0: So it doesn't look good on Turner for throwing his teammate under the bus. Throw Doc under the bus all you want. He's gone.
4: Right.
0: But throwing your teammate under the bus, that feels like a no-no. And it also doesn't paint a good picture of Giannis for doing whatever the hell he wants to do.
4: No, when you finish that interview, there is nothing that comes out looking good. You don't look good. The Bucks don't look good. Doc doesn't look good. Giannis doesn't look good. And being a person that traveled on NBA team planes for the better part of 10 seasons, as well as Major League Baseball planes, there is a certain code of ethics and

0: They don't make you sign a non-disclosure or anything like that, but there are things that go on the plane that you just don't talk about, and for no circumstance, because there's no benefit to it. What was the benefit of Miles Turner saying those things? Absolutely nothing. And so there have been people, media members, that have been removed from team planes because they disclosed something that has gone on a team plane. So, you know, those are things you don't talk about, just like you don't talk about things that that occur in the locker room. That is amongst you and your organization and your teammates. So you make a great point. Yes, you could trash Doc as much as you want. You don't have to play with him next year. But guess who's going to be your teammate, hopefully, next year? Giannis. And how do you think their next encounter is going to be? I'm going to say awkward at the very least, because I know I would come up to my teammate or go to Miles and be like, hey, man, what was the point of that? And why would you make me look that way? Especially when you have fans that already starting to think that Giannis's attitude and demeanor has changed over the years. And so you are just really feeding more into that as opposed to trying to debunk that narrative.
1: So it does paint a picture of dysfunction off the floor here for the Milwaukee Bucks, which showed up on the floor after their season that was finished the way that it did. Lack of accountability is kind of how the season felt overall. Doc Rivers talking about film study. We got to get into the film room. We got to go down and the path of playing serious basketball. Remember when the Bucks were down 31 at the half against the Timberwolves, and then there was booing on the floor, and Doc said this.
2: It's a tough game. I'd love you guys to go on that trip.
1: Yeah, blaming the road trip for the fatigue factor and why you got down 31 to a bad team team on your home floor.
0: Oh, not just that, but they didn't even have Anthony Edwards.
1: Exactly. So I have had this vision in my mind, and it certainly played out here over the last several weeks, I would say, maybe a couple of months or so, that Doc Rivers had no business coaching this team. Right. Whoever made the decision to put Doc Rivers in that spot made a mistake. It was a failed experiment. And he can call it a mutual parting of ways. Doc got his ass fired because it was a disaster all year long.
0: Yeah. But it also looks bad at the let's not forget the fact that you fired a coach that was 31-13 at the time to bring in Doc Rivers, who was an analyst. And you thought that, oh, all the great things he's saying as a color analyst could revert to or translate into coaching and coaching Giannis. But again, I just think that the Bucks organization was looking for something, and you go through two coaches in a matter of not even a full season, firing Bud and then bringing in Adrian Griffin and only keeping him maybe 40 games. And then now it's like, okay, what do we do? So I know exactly why they went out and got Doc, because of a name. It was a shock, like, oh man, Doc Rivers, a Hall of Fame coach, is coming to coach the Bucks. But it did not translate, and I'm sure they did not consult with any player before making that decision.
1: So this would be curious to see what happens now, of course, with the offseason. Doc is gone. It's possible Miles Turner gets traded. It's possible that Giannis gets traded. It is possible both are back on the same team coached by Taylor Jenkins next year. Yeah. So the offseason of intrigue continues for the Milwaukee Bucks. It's 126.
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3: 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I'm Greg Matzik. 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
3: Partly cloudy, breezy, and warm today. Overall, very nice day. High touching 80 degrees. Storms possible later tonight.
5: ABC News, I'm Mike Dabusky. A case against Harvey Weinstein has been ruled a mistrial after the jury remains split on whether the disgraced movie producer should be convicted of the rape of actress Jessica Mann in 2013.
6: The central point in this case was whether the testimony from Jessica Mann was consistent. Harvey Weinstein's lawyers have argued that they had an on and off relationship, and this argument used by their by Weinstein's lawyers successfully resulted in another mistrial last year. At this point, Manhattan District Attorney Alvin Bragg is thanking Jessica Mann for her testimony and saying that they're thinking about their next options in consultation with her.
5: ABC's Peter Haralambous. Mohammed al-Saadi was in court this hour. The Iraqi national federal prosecutor says linked to nearly 20 terror attacks across Europe and Canada. And President Trump appearing to indicate he's planning to have a phone call with the leader of Taiwan over whether to approve the sale of more arms to that country. This is ABC News.
3: 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Milwaukee Public Schools offers more clinics to test children for lead exposure.
7: MPS will hold two additional lead screening clinics for its students in May and June. The first will be at McDowell Montessori School on May 19th, and the second at Riley Dual Language Montessori School on June 2nd. Children who are not MPS students are also able to get screened. The free clinics are funded by a nearly $400,000 grant from the CDC. The grant is providing screenings for up to 8,000 children. The Milwaukee Health Department recommends that all elementary age students be screened for lead. Elizabeth Linton in WTMJ News.
4: UW-Milwaukee gives pay raises to over half of its professors in an effort to retain faculty in high-demand fields.
8: According to our news partners at the Milwaukee Business Journal, nearly 290 professors in fields like accounting, computer science, engineering, and health get pay increases up to 20%. Raises were prioritized for those who were not being paid market rate or were earning less than employees of the same rank in their department. The money for the increases comes from the state biennial budget, over $3 million for UWM that also went to health insurance, retirement, and payroll taxes. Jessica Gatso, WTMJ News.
3: Well, Wisconsin continues to lead the country when it comes to getting rid of unused prescription drugs. The state collected more than 57,000 pounds of unused medications during this spring's drug take-back event, ranking number one in the country for the 10th straight year. Since the program began in 2010, Wisconsin residents have turned in nearly 1.5 million pounds of unneeded medications. Officials say the effort helps prevent drug misuse and keeps medications out of the wrong hands.
4: Some relief is coming for drivers on Highway 100, but it comes with a catch.
9: The northbound direction of Highway 100 near Hales Corners is about to get some breathing room after weeks of bridge-related lane restrictions. The DOT's Eric Hansen.
10: Reopening Monday, May 18th, we've had a long-term lane reduction on northbound Highway 100.
9: That stretch has been squeezed between Grange and Layton, but the barrels won't be gone from the area for long.
10: Following Memorial Day weekend, we will have a long-term lane reduction on southbound Highway 100, also for bridge work in that same area.
9: That next phase is scheduled to begin May 26th.

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5: Time for WTMJ Sports Update from the Gruber Law Offices. One call, that's all sports desk. The Brewers begin a three-game series against the Twins tonight in Minneapolis. Brewers pitching owns the third-best ERA in all of baseball at the quarter pole of the season. Jacob Mizorowski leads all of baseball in strikeouts.
6: Incredible to watch him take the next step in his career. I mean, he's putting himself in a category here that's really special. He's doing things that a lot of players in our franchise history have not accomplished. So, again, it's a huge credit to him and what he's, you know, the work that he's put in. I mean, he's done a tremendous job this offseason to come in and be ready to go, and he's one of the best pitchers in the league right now.
5: Brewers president of baseball operations, Matt Arnold. Coverage of tonight's game begins at 5:35. Packers begin the regular season on the road against the Minnesota Vikings Sunday, September 13th. Green Bay's home opener, week 3, a Thursday night contest against the Falcons. Take a look at your roads, WTMJ Time Saver Traffic Update. A couple of disabled vehicles here. You got the southbound area of 4394, just beyond the ramp from Beecher Street. Left shoulder is blocked due to a disabled vehicle. Volume is picking up in that area, and things are slowing down as a result of the disabled vehicle. A little further south on 4394, the ramp from Howard Avenue. Left shoulder block there due to a delayed recovery effort. So you're feeling more of the delay 43 southbound as you're trying to get out of downtown, but starting to really pick up as you get a little bit closer toward the airport. 4145 northbound delays begin right around North Avenue and start to clear up once you get toward Hampton. Southbound delays begin at Good Hope and start to clear up right around North Avenue. Getting out of downtown right now, you're on the brakes around 35th Street and off the brakes once you get to Mitchell, just past the stadium interchange. As for eastbound 94, you're on the brakes around 76th Street and starting to clear up around 35th. A beautiful day overall. Get out and enjoy it. Might be a good night to mow the lawn if you can get home from work on time and get that lawn mowed before it gets dark, because you could see a lot of rain here over the next several days. And might we be needing that after all the rain we had in April? Let's welcome in Jacob Montesano, meteorologist from TMJ4 News. Hi, Jacob.
7: Hey, yeah, plenty of rainfall in the forecast. Thankfully, at least we have been dry to start May after that record-breaking April. So for the time being, you know, we're not too concerned about an abundance of rainfall just because we've had a pretty nice dry period.
5: I was joking with Telly, if you need to patch up a little grass area, get the seed down today, right? Get it down today, tonight, and then Mother Nature takes care of it from there.
7: Yeah, we are going to see a pretty likely rain chance tonight, but for the next several days, it's going to be rain, break, rain, break, rain, break, a lot of on and off rain chances. So if I take you through all of them, tonight we'll see a line of showers and thunderstorms roll through the area, mostly after midnight, and they're going to dissipate a little bit as they move from west to east, mostly dissipating in the sense that they're not going to be as severe as you get closer to the lake, but still could see some strong winds and some hail with this line of thunderstorms. This will be between around 1 a.m. to 5 a.m., and some lingering showers are possible Saturday morning, but most of tomorrow actually does look to be pretty dry, and we also are going to see warmer temperatures. 80s are expected for most of the area in the afternoon. Once we get towards Saturday evening, a few isolated storms could be possible near the Illinois

0: border, but otherwise staying pretty dry for that period. Once we get to Sunday, we have, another better chance of some showers and thunderstorms. This chance will be most likely for areas west and north Sunday. And also will be the best chance will be during the morning hours, maybe into the early afternoon. But then by Sunday evening, it looks like we'll be dry again before we see another round of showers and thunderstorms possible Monday morning. Now, Monday is a little interesting right now because Monday morning will be kind of a hit or miss rain chance. And those storms Monday morning could produce some severe weather, but it's more Monday evening and Monday night that we're looking at for a potential bigger chance of severe weather. And the amount of rain that we see Monday morning could have an indication as to how much rain we have later in the day. If we have a lot of thunderstorm activity Monday morning, we are expecting probably a little bit less rain later in the day. But if we have a dry period, maybe a better chance of rain later in the day. But it's still 4 days out, so there's still a lot of uncertainty for the severe weather outlook, but it continues to show a good chance of severe weather across our area Monday evening and Monday night. Now, during all this, as I mentioned, we'll be in the 80s tomorrow, a slight dip into the 70s Sunday, but then middle 80s Monday and also Tuesday, because some of those storms may last into Tuesday as well, but the next several days are going to feel a lot like summer. Just got to dodge some of those rain chances, but there also will be a lot of dry periods in between the rain chances.
1: Jacob, something more immediate, like you said about the chances of rain. We're hearing there's a chance almost every day, but tonight you said that we will see some rain after midnight. But for the weekend golfer, is that morning tee time a washout?
0: Definitely not, because the heaviest rain will be gone before sunrise. Now, if it's a very early tee time, maybe like as early as like 6 a.m., be aware of that. But I don't expect to see much rain after 7 or 8 a.m. And even during that time, it should be pretty light. The rest of the day will be dry. But again, if you're not a fan of some of the warmer temperatures, be aware it can get pretty warm tomorrow afternoon.
2: Telly, would you like to throw out a hypothetical tee time for the quote unquote weekend golfer who may or may not be sitting 4 feet from me?
1: There may be a chance someone might be teeing off around 9:45.
2: Somewhere around there.
0: That's exactly the time I was going to say, because it won't be super warm yet, and the rain should most definitely be gone by then.
2: Okay, so should Telly be headed to the golf course around that time? You might be in good shape.
0: Tomorrow,
2: hypothetically,
0: right?
2: Hypothetically speaking, of
1: tomorrow,
2: course.
1: Yes. Hypothetically speaking.
0: Yeah, Sunday, the better tee time will be kind of later in the day because there's a better chance of rain early, and that may last till around noon for Sunday.
2: Well, like in seeing the temperatures are popping up here, are we still in cooler by the lake territory with this next round of several days? I know there's instability in the atmosphere, but the temperatures certainly indicate some warmth coming our way.
0: I mean, definitely a few degrees cooler, but a lot of these days the winds are going to be more out of the south, so they'll kind of eliminate the lake breeze. Now, obviously, if you're right up along the lake temperatures are still in the 40s, so it's still going to feel a bit cooler, but it's not going to be a big change unless you're, right along the lake. But for the most part, I'd say most lakeside areas will at least get into the 70s next couple of days.
2: All right, good stuff, Jacob. We'll be following stuff a little later tonight, and we appreciate your time for joining us. We'll chat next week.
0: Awesome. Thank you.
2: Yeah, it looks like late overnight tonight, early hours tomorrow morning, best chance of rain. I don't know if it's going to bring about any warnings or watches, but looks like you could hear some thunder, maybe see some lightning with those storms that pop in a little later tonight. It's 1:44.
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4: Greg and Tully with you till 3 o'clock this afternoon. It's Wisconsin's Midday News on WTMJ. So some of the nation's biggest cities are actually shrinking in population, while some of the smaller ones are starting to experience explosive growth. The latest Census Bureau findings has some interesting results here. It finds that New York City, while still the most populated city in the country, saw its population shrink by over 12,000 between 2024 and 2025.
5: Meanwhile, Charlotte, North Carolina added 21,000 people over that time. And the fastest growing city in the nation for the second year in a row.
6: Our small town's not so small anymore.
5: Michaela Everson runs a bakery in the Dallas suburb of Salina. And while constant growth has its drawbacks,
6: now that I have a business hat to put on, that makes me really happy.
5: Salina grew by nearly 25% in the Census Bureau's latest count. Jim Ryan, ABC News, Dallas.
4: Let's start with Salina, Texas here. So what is the appeal of living in Texas? Well, Telly, no state income tax. That stands out. Winters, not too harsh. We know that. Job market, pretty robust. And did I mention no state income taxes? That's a big deal. If you go to Zillow, and I spend a lot of time on Zillow, you go to Salina, Texas, spelt with a C, not an S. You pop in Salina, Texas, a little north of Dallas. And there are like 90-acre plots of land you can build. And this is all or buy. And then ultimately, you know, parcel out for a subdivision. And they've got these huge communities now that they're being built. Everything's bigger in Texas. You've got more space in Texas. I get it. The New York City thing, I think, is interesting as well. While you're seeing a reduction in New York City, this is to me like saying that the NFL is, the ratings are going down. Right, the ratings in the NFL might still be going down, but more people are watching the NFL than any other programs throughout the course of a given year. So while you're seeing a little decline in New York City, it's also still the most populated city in America. So not shocked to see that.
7: Yeah, but you also have to take into consideration there's a lot of where you thought, well, not thought, but in the past were heavy populated that are moving away from those places. There's a lot of people that are moving out of L.A. because it's just too expensive. And you'll find a lot of people that are transplants are moving to Arizona and Nevada where there's no state tax as well. And so I definitely get that. And but you're right, though, with the New York City thing, if it's down, I mean, so if it's a billion and if it's down just a couple thousand, like, does that really matter? And so
4: I think that's kind of the deal.
7: Right?
4: Yes. You're probably noticing it in Salina, Texas, because the amount of building that is happening.
7: Yes.
4: So what does it look like here in the state of Wisconsin? Well, a couple of different communities are really popping right now. Eau Claire County showing robust growth, becoming one of the state's fastest growing cities. If you've made the trip out toward Madison, you've seen Sun Prairie almost double in size over the last 15, 20 years. You now have two high schools out in Sun Prairie. I grew up in Fitchburg before our family moved to Brookfield, and Sun Prairie was it was nothing. I mean, it was cornfields. It was a small town. And in Waukesha County, Lannan is the fastest growing municipality by percentage. And a lot of Lannan feeds into the Sussex Hamilton High School. So you've got a kind of an interesting dynamic out in that area with a portion of Menominee Falls districted to Sussex Hamilton, the bulk of Lannan districted to Sussex Hamilton. And then you've got actual Sussex proper districted to Hamilton. You're not doing a lot of building in Sussex. That's a town of about 10 or 11,000 people. Yeah. But the growth in the Falls, that goes to Hamilton. The growth in Lannan, that all goes to Hamilton. As people in Sussex saying, wait a minute now, we have no room for people at these schools. So now they have a big school issue on their hand. And Who knows? Before too long, you might see a second high school in Sussex.
7: And then also, you got to take into consideration all of these data centers that are being prepared.

0: suppose, then they all won't be employed by Wisconsinites. So then you have more people moving in to some of these smaller communities and kind of creating, I mean, you can't just come out and say, hey, no more people moving to my city, but you may feel that way. I know for a fact that I have people in Charlotte that are starting to feel that way because they're like, wait a minute, we didn't want to live in Atlanta because it was too busy. Now you're trying to make Charlotte a mini Atlanta, and we don't want that. And so you're going to see that more often, and these smaller communities are going to get more populated because of these industries that are moving in. So you think when Buc-ee's get to Oak Creek, that's not going to increase the population in Oak Creek? I mean, you just, so there's so many things that are coming to Wisconsin that everybody is not going to live in Milwaukee. They're going to start to spread out in these smaller communities.
1: Well, Landon, for what it's worth, since 2020 has seen its population grow by 62%. And a lot of that is from building. A lot of that is just building on land that was not prior developed. It's kind of a smaller town before that. Well, now it's really popping. You got some beautiful homes being built out in that area as Brookfield gets full. Elm Grove is pretty full. Mm-hmm. Starts getting down Menomonee Falls, pretty full. You start moving a little north and a little west, and all of a sudden, Richfield, Colgate. You're tying it all to Hubertus in Hartford is kind of what's happening. Mm-hmm. Meanwhile, in Milwaukee, when I was growing up, the population of Milwaukee was right around 635,000, right around there, roughly. And now we're below 600,000. So you're seeing a bit of a decline here in Milwaukee County and Milwaukee proper, more so Milwaukee proper as people head to the burbs and getting out of downtown. I appreciate the mayor's sentiment in wanting Milwaukee to be a population of 1 million strong. Never going to happen. It is absolutely never going to happen the way Milwaukee currently operates.
0: Yes, especially now. I mean, you constantly bringing these property taxes are going up and the issues with the school district. There's a lot of things that don't make Milwaukee that appealing to move to. And especially if you already live in Wisconsin and you know that you could go to another county and get less property taxes, that's where you're going to go. You're not going to just sit here and take it. And so, yes, that is very ambitious to want Milwaukee to have 1 million people. But like you said, if it's already going down, I think that trend is going to continue as opposed to one day it's just starting to go up and everybody wants to relocate to Milwaukee.
1: Yeah, housing is a bit of a trick right now in Milwaukee proper as well. Interesting story here. I was diving into that Census Bureau and to see where people are going, where people are leaving in some of those hot zip codes, maybe that you haven't even heard of starting to pop up. 155 on WTMJ, Wisconsin's Midday News podcast, built by Siding Unlimited. 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That's always a lot of fun. Hop into the studio with us, kind of see what we're doing on a given day, on a given show. Wisconsin's Midday News, so many ways to connect with us. We'd love to have you along.
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1: Be our eyes on the road. See something out there that I should know about?
2: Traffic accident, southbound 894 south of Beloit Road. Do have the right lane blocked.
1: Call me, Debbie Lozaga, on the WTMJ traffic tip line, 414-238-9329.
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9: It's 2 o'clock. I'm Greg Matzik. This is Wisconsin's Midday News. It's Friday, May 15th. Your top story, middle school students protest over a song.
10: I'm Telly Hughes, and for Jessica Tai, it's up to a jury to decide between two tech giants.
9: Chance of storms overnight. Going to be a beautiful day. Get out and enjoy it. Maybe get that lawn cut before the evening hits and those storms roll in late tonight and very early tomorrow. Our high touching 80 degrees inland, a little cooler near the lake. Storm chances tonight are looking pretty good. In fact, there are storms in the forecast here the next several days with temperatures right around 80. Doesn't appear to be any washouts between overnight hours tonight and Tuesday, but rain is a part of the forecast. Overnight low tonight, 56. It's currently 74 and sunny in Milwaukee at 201. 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
9: Students at Riverside Middle School walking out in protest of the school board's decision to pull a song from the Watertown High School Wind Symphony Concert. Board members voting Tuesday night to stop a performance of a composition connected to LGBTQ history. Middle school officials placed the school on a cautionary lockdown after a rumor impacting student safety rolled through. But the students found an unlocked door, and that's how they ultimately got out. WTMJ's Elizabeth Linton will join us in studio coming up at 2:15.
10: The leaders of Wisconsin's five largest school districts are urging lawmakers to get back to negotiations over special education funding.
12: It comes after lawmakers in the state Senate rejected a tax relief and school funding package earlier this week. It would have provided around $600 million to school districts statewide. In a joint statement, superintendents from Milwaukee, Madison, Green Bay, Racine, and Kenosha say lawmakers need to revisit the proposal because schools are hurting across the state. School leaders say without additional funding, districts could face tougher staffing decisions, program cuts, and more strain on local taxpayers. Neil Doyle, WTMJ News.
9: A fire at a Lock LaBelle home leaves multiple people hospitalized. The Western Lakes Fire Department and district says they responded to a house fire near Almar Drive about 7:30 Thursday night. Crews observed smoke and visible flames. The home's residents were treated for smoke inhalation. It's unclear how many were injured.
10: A California jury will start deliberations next week in the civil trial, putting two tech billionaires against each other. Elon Musk issuing OpenAI's Sam Altman and his top deputy, accusing them of betraying plans to keep the artificial intelligence lab nonprofit. ABC's James Sample says the burden of proof rests on Musk.
13: Musk has the higher mountain to climb, and he actually has a preliminary matter that he must persuade the jurors of initially, which is to say the jury must find preliminarily that he brought this claim within the statute of limitations.

0: limitations. There is a significant argument that this case was past the statute of limitations. If the jury finds that, they don't even need to get to the merits of the question.
1: The main question for jurors to decide is if Altman's OpenAI stole a charity when it took investments from Microsoft, or whether Musk is just bitter because he left the enterprise.
2: During National Police Week, the nation remembers officers who gave their lives in the line of duty and those who continue to serve and protect our communities. This week ends with Peace Officers Memorial Day on May 15th. Vice President J.D. Vance speaking at a ceremony outside the U.S. Capitol.
3: And today we remember men and women in uniform who laid down their lives answering that exact same call.
2: Milwaukee Police Officer Kendall Corder and Racine County Deputy Sheriff Joshua LaForge had their names added to the National Law Enforcement Officers Memorial. Time for news about your money in the WTMJ Annex Wealth Management Market Update. The Dow continues to drag down the markets here today. It's off about 500 points at 49,568. Not a great day for the NASDAQ, however, with a 300-point deficit at 26,347. And the S&P is off about 70 at 74.31. 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
2: Time for WTMJ Sports Update from the Gruber Law Office's One Call That's All Sports Desk. Following a 5-1 homestand against the Yankees and Padres, the Brewers begin a 3-game series tonight in Minneapolis against the Twins. Christian Yelich day-to-day with back soreness after playing just one game following an injured list stint with a groin strain.
3: He's an experienced player that knows his body and knows how to get ready. And, anytime that you have a player of his caliber, you want to trust him, you know, and I feel like he's put in the work to get back, and we'll see how it goes from here.
2: That's Brewers President of Baseball Operations Matt Arnold. Coverage of tonight's game begins at 5:35. The University of South Carolina basketball program announces the hiring of Sam Decker as an assistant coach under Lamont Paris. Paris was an assistant under Bo Ryan during Decker's years as a player at Wisconsin. And round two of the PGA Championship continues from Pennsylvania. Aldrich Pottgeiter is your leader at 5 under par. He's through 9 holes today. Jason Day is a couple of shots off the pace. So is Hideki Matsuyama. A couple of notable names from the leaderboard. Scottie Scheffler, world number one player, currently in 8th place at 2 under par. He's in the clubhouse with a round 2 score of 71. 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Taking a look at the roads, a WTMJ Time Saver traffic update. Starting to see some volume pick up here, especially on 43. You've got some pretty big delays beginning right around Walnut Street, extending all the way through the Marquette Interchange. You are really on the brakes as you get just past the interchange approaching Walker's Point area. So just before National, you start to see those delays really pick up. And they extend rather far south here, down past Lincoln Avenue. One of the issues here, you've got just beyond the ramp at Beach or the left shoulder block due to a disabled vehicle. That is slowing things down. You've got some usual delays, just kind of natural for this time of day, passing through that area. So if you got plans to head to the airport, may want to seek an alternate route if you're beginning that journey north of downtown. Eastbound 94, you are slowing down around 76th Street and remaining slow on and off the brakes till about 35th Street. Westbound delays begin around 35th, and things start to free up once you get to Mitchell, so just past the stadium. 4145 northbound, you're on the brakes pretty heavy around North Avenue all the way up to about Capitol Drive. Southbound delays begin around Good Hope, and you should be back to normal freeway speeds once you get past Capitol.
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5: Here is the WTMJ 5-day forecast tonight. Chance of showers and storms, mostly cloudy with a low of 56. Tomorrow, slight chance of AM storms, but sunny and warm afterwards with a high of 82. Sunday, mostly cloudy with a chance of showers with a high of 77. Monday, partly cloudy, warm and humid with a chance of storms with a high of 86. Tuesday, chance of showers and storms with a high of 83. In Milwaukee, it's 72 degrees. Outdoor Living Unlimited WTMJ News Time is 2:10.
6: 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Now, here are your hosts, Greg Matzik. And in for Jessica Tye, it's Telly Hughes.
2: Happy to be with you on a Friday. It's 2:10 here on WTMJ. Greg and Telly with you till 3 o'clock this afternoon. I've got an abbreviated Wisconsin's afternoon news coming up because we have Brewers baseball beginning at 5:35. If you got a pocket schedule at home, you're likely wondering, what about that early start time? What's happening here? Well, they moved it up in Minneapolis because not only are the Twins and Brewers playing, but the Minnesota Timberwolves are playing the San Antonio Spurs in a basketball a playoff basketball game later tonight in Minneapolis. So they wanted to better control the traffic in that area, I guess.

0: us. And they've got the Brewers game starting about an hour early. So for those who are wondering and hitting the text line saying, hey, what's the deal? What gives? Why is this game starting early? It's more to do with what's happening in Minneapolis with regard to their basketball team.
1: Yeah, let's just hope that a couple of hours early start will help things out. I personally don't think it's going to help out at all. I mean, that downtown Minneapolis is very congested, and you have a playoff game and a Brewers game against the Twins, and their stadiums are literally like 500 feet apart. So I think it's going to be interesting, but we'll see.
0: Well, plenty of tickets available for Brewers fans would be my guess. The Twins aren't playing very well right now, and the Timberwolves and Spurs are locked down in a pretty entertaining series.
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0: Been hearing a lot of discussion about Waymo vehicles. Telly, you might be familiar with Waymo. I know your daughter goes to Arizona State, and Waymo in Arizona, well, they're two peas in a pod. Waymo, these driverless vehicles, these little mini Jaguar SUVs that look like spaceships with wheels rolling around autonomously, self-driving taxis, essentially. Mm-hmm. Well, Waymo's starting to pop up in different communities around the United States, and primarily warm weather communities, though they are planning expansion into Detroit in 2026 to try and feel out if they could eventually end up in cities where winter weather is a thing.
1: I don't think that's going to work.
0: Well, they're expanding to Atlanta, and a particular neighborhood. Well, it's some interesting activity with the Waymos.
3: Each day, dozens of the autonomous cars circle the cul-de-sac at the end of Battleview Drive. The cars are empty and are not picking anyone up.
4: Yesterday morning, we had 50 cars that came through between 6 and 7.
3: This neighbor says when they put one of those kid-shaped neon green children at play signs in the road to block the Waymos.
4: We had at 1.8 Waymos that were stuck trying to figure out how to turn around.
3: Waymo says it is addressing the problem.
4: Just doesn't feel safe to have that traffic.
3: Michael Wallace, CBS News.
0: Things are just driving around a subdivision. They're just like one after the other. Like, what is this?
1: I'm like, hey, where are these guys coming from?
0: It's very strange, right? I mean, that's part of the intrigue with Waymo is what they're able to do and what they're able to navigate. But it seems like when things go wrong, you try and figure out, well, how in the heck do you correct it? My big wonder is, where does the Waymo go after it drops somebody off? There might be another ride, but is there a charging station that it goes to and somebody has to physically get it back charged and ready to go? Like, that's kind of a confusing thing to me. But yeah, you're seeing instances where these Waymos are not recognizing some of the traffic patterns or things that are happening, maybe not merging properly because of construction in a given area.
1: Yeah.
0: They're not really built for freeways yet for obvious reasons. That'll change, I think, eventually. But in this case, in a Atlanta neighborhood, a subdivision, you had like 8 of them just driving around in circles because they couldn't figure out how to get out.
1: That is amazing. I know my daughter, she said that it took her a while to warm up to the Waymo, but she says she took it a couple times. But there were times where we would see things when it goes wrong, like it'll get stuck on a train track or something, or if they're approaching floodwaters, they don't really know what to do. They think they can go through it, and then eventually they can't. But in terms of the Detroit thing, I just don't know how this is going to work in cold climate cities, because there are too many inclement weathers that this car, I don't think, is really equipped to work. I mean, to function. I mean, because they've never seen 6 inches of snow. They don't know if there's black ice. I mean, maybe they'll have sensors and things like that, but I just think that it'll be extremely tough to do Waymo in cold climate cities. But we'll see. There are no known cases of hantavirus in the United States. The latest round of testing of 16 Americans at the quarantine center in Nebraska yields 0 positive results, garnering a sense of hope stateside amid a global outbreak that has killed 3 people, sickened 11, and forced dozens into quarantine. Still, the quarantine period is just beginning for this group, including Jake Rossmarin, who will be held at the facility for a total of 42 days.
5: Mostly, I'm in a good mental headspace. I think I have moments that are hard, but overall, I'm doing really well here. Trying to stay positive. I mean, that's really my only option, because I know that I'm going to be here for another 38 days. And if I don't stay positive, I don't know how I'll get through this. So I'm just trying to make myself feel at home here.
1: Meanwhile, the CDC said it is monitoring at least 41 people across 16 states who may have been exposed to the virus.
0: It's 216 on WTMJ. Coming up next, a

0: Elizabeth Linton is back from the situation at a middle school in Watertown where a planned walkout was thwarted. We're getting new information on that. We'll bring it to you after this.
1: No matter the month, no matter the time of year, a Wisconsin fish fry is a great tradition. WTMJ's John Merck here. Another great tradition is that fish fry at the famous Fox and Hounds. Experience 90 years of history at the Fox and Hounds, the Up North Log Cabin Supper Club near Holy Hill. 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
3: Well, beautiful day today. Plenty of sunshine. Will top out about 80 degrees inland, a little cooler near the lake. Storms expected to roll in later tonight in the late overnight hours, early morning hours on Saturday. Just got an updated forecast from Niz as I started talking here. He says Saturday, mostly sunny and warm, slight chance of storms along the Illinois state line. That's your primary area after storms likely later tonight. Tonight's low 60, tomorrow's high 82. Sunday, mostly cloudy with midday rain possible and a high of 75. Monday, partly cloudy, warm and humid, scattered thunderstorms. Some could be severe, high 83. Tuesday, chance of showers early, then partly cloudy, a high of 73. 74 and sunny in Milwaukee at 219. So, developing story in the town of Watertown. Riverside Middle School students today had planned a protest, a walkout in response to the school board's 7-1 vote to remove an LGBTQ-themed instrumental piece from the high school spring band concert. You might recall hundreds of Watertown high school students walking out in opposition of that decision on Wednesday. Well, students at Riverside Middle School had planned to do it today. And then we learned that the school was on a cautionary lockdown. Elizabeth Linton made the trip out to Watertown. She is now back with us in studio with the latest. So what actually prompted the lockdown? Was it because of a protest or was it because of something else?
4: So the initial impression was that it was because of the protest. However, I spoke with a school official as I was on my way out, and she said that the reason they had propped in the lock-in in the first place was because there was a threat called in of someone threatening to do a drive-by shooting. And so there was a threat that they had to investigate, like, externally. Again, this is all alleged because we, you know, we're working through finding these details. It's still pretty fresh, but this is what I heard from one of the school officials who was out monitoring the situation, was that there was a threat called in for a drive-by shooting, and that's why they locked the kids in the school. However, obviously, they were unsuccessful in keeping them in the school for very long.
5: Yes, it seemed like these middle schoolers had their agenda and they were going to carry it out. And they went through, it seems like, a few obstacles to make sure this happened.
4: Yes. So I spoke to several of them with parent permission, of course. One of them was 14-year-old Connor. He was very passionate about getting out of the school today. They apparently, a lot of them, like, got together last night and made homemade signs for this walkout. So he was very passionate. He told me this.
6: We forced our way out of the school because they wouldn't let us out. So, yeah, and when they finally let us out of our classrooms, we forced our way out through the pool door since that was the only one unguarded.
4: Yeah, so that's from 14-year-old Connor.
3: So the power of the people here, right? They find a way to get out, and I guess it doesn't really say a lot about the strength of the lockdown here for the school, but that's another story. But it also sounds like the students weren't aware that there was some sort of safety threat and that there was a potential that somebody had called in a threat for some sort of drive-by shooting. So in your view, did the students believe the lockdown was in regard to their protest, that school officials did not want them to walk out? They did not want them to protest. They did not want them outside of the school doing whatever it is that they were planning to do. And the students felt like they were trying to be contained inside that school.
4: 100%. I also think something interesting to note here is that the parents also felt that way. I would say that both the students and the parents, like, the statement that they released, obviously, and I get why they can't get into specifics, but there was a lot of confusion, and the general perception from the students and parents involved with this protest, for me at least, talking to them, and I talked to a fair amount of middle school students as well as a fair amount of parents, they all thought that the reason they were trying to lock them in the school was because of the protest, was because that they could get some sort of danger. And that was honestly creating some increased anger. I think they probably should have specified there was a major public safety

0: threat, like, because I it was creating more tension and anger than perhaps it needed to when it came to keeping the kids in the school. So
1: yeah, anger, confusion, because you have some that wanted to protest, and then what about the kids that did not want to be a part of it but didn't know what to do? So I could see why there's a lot of confusion, but it also seems like the staff wasn't ready to counter what they were going to do.
0: Well, yes, exactly. And I spoke to a parent even who went to go get her child because he had a dentist appointment in Madison today, and they were really hesitant to let like any kids out of the school. It was very difficult to remove those kids from the school, so I talked to her as well.
2: They wouldn't let him leave due to the protest. The protest was planned. He has a dentist appointment in Madison, so he has to leave today. They didn't let him out. I finally got him after I raised hell at the front door.
0: Yeah, so there was just a lot of confusion, and a lot of people, like, if they were not interested in participating in the protest or didn't know even what was going on, because, you know, not everyone was involved, it was just a really, I suppose, disorienting experience for both the students that did want to protest, which, you know, is a right, but they're in school, so I get it. And then also, like, students who did not want to protest and perhaps weren't aware of even what's happening. So there's a lot of conflict today.
3: Feels
0: very
3: like there's
0: dramatic.
3: Some sort of gap in communication there. I mean, I think if the mother that you just played that sound clip, if she understood that her son and all the other kids were being locked out of the school because mm-hmm. of this potential threat, that's a different story. All right, well, you do your business here. But it seems like everybody felt it was due to the protest, and that's what led to a lot of confusion. When things happen at my daughter's school, if there is some sort of lockdown, even if there's a planned active shooter training drill, and it still sounds chilling to even say that our schools have to do this
0: that
3: and feel
0: they
3: need
0: to do
3: this.
0: Like that, yeah.
3: We get a note. We get some sort of email. It is immediate, and an alert goes off on my phone instructing us on what is happening at the school. Mm-hmm. So I don't know if those systems are in place in Watertown. I'm not familiar with it. But it seems like there was some sort of communication gap that led to the confusion and chaos outside that school today.
0: Yeah. I have the statement pulled up in front of me, and they said, you know, out of an abundance of caution, we've placed a cautionary lock, but then they've increased a police presence. Again, there's like a rumored threat was kind of the system. So I don't think that, like, it wasn't clear that there was this like drive-by shooting threat. They said it was a rumored threat, and a rumored threat could mean a walkout in vague, simple terms. Like a rumored threat could mean, you know, trying to prevent this lockout from happening or this walkout from happening. And not that there was like a serious public safety, almost an emergency that could have actually put these kids in danger that they had to investigate. You know, I understand that. But then there was also like announcements that they were going to be locked in for the rest of the day. And then at that point, I imagine that the students decided to force their way out.
3: Well, you left there about 1:15 or so. The day is probably winding down right around now,
0: yeah.
3: The next hour or so. Was it your impression as you were leaving that people were filing back into the school, that the school day would resume, or were people still kind of hanging out outside as you were leaving?
0: Yeah, so the school day was going on the whole time, and the students at any point were welcome and encouraged to go back to class. They were welcome back in the school at any time. I also got that from a school official, was that they are welcome to return, and there were still students, many students within the school that were learning and having a normal day at school. For those that walked out, you know, some of them got called out from their parents. Some of their parents were there, you know, keeping an eye on them, supporting them in their decision to protest today. I would imagine I didn't see any sort of urgency to go back to school today. But again, I left at 1:15, so maybe they did. I think a couple of them went to lunch. So it really just kind of depends, I guess, on the kid and the parent. But there were many students today at Riverside Middle School that just had a normal day. So,
3: well, thanks for hustling out there, and thanks for the clarification on what actually happened out at that middle school. Elizabeth Linton, we appreciate it. It's 2:26, news coming up.
0: Thanks.
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1: 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I'm Greg Matzik. This is Wisconsin's Midday News for Friday, May 15th. Your top story, charged with killing a Milwaukee County public safety officer.
2: I'm Telly Hughes, making progress on museum construction.
1: 74 degrees and sunny in Milwaukee.
3: ABC News, I'm Mike Dubusky. A judge in New York has declared a mistrial in a case that accused Harvey Weinstein of raping an aspiring actress in 2013. It comes after the jury fell into a deadlock. 3 in favor of conviction, 9 opposed. Weinstein had previously been convicted of the crime, but that verdict was overturned. In a briefing this afternoon, the Centers for Disease Control says currently there are no cases of the Hanta virus in the U.S. related to the outbreak on that Dutch cruise ship. However, more than 40 Americans remain under observation by health officials. ABC News medical contributor Dr. Alok Patel explains why.
4: This really is about the incubation period of the virus, so how long it potentially could take for someone to catch the virus and then show up with symptoms. And 42 days is a long time relative to other viruses.
3: Meanwhile, the CDC also says it's closely monitoring an outbreak of Ebola in the Democratic Republic of Congo, which has been linked to more than 60 deaths. This is ABC News.
1: Outdoor Living Unlimited WTMJ News Time is 2:31. The man accused of killing a Milwaukee County public safety officer last week, making his first court appearance. 29-year-old Princeton Underwood charged with first-degree intentional homicide for allegedly shooting 56-year-old Dennis Johnson while he was driving over a dispute. Underwood's bond has been set at $250,000. He's due in court next week, Thursday.
2: Amazon plans to build an additional small fulfillment center in the city of Milwaukee.
5: The new application filed on Wednesday would bring an Amazon Now to an industrial building in the River West neighborhood. The centers are designed to complete deliveries of things such as common groceries and household items in as quick as 30 minutes. It's the second Amazon Now being planned in Milwaukee, along with a location in the Menominee Valley, and part of a larger rollout of the centers in cities across the country. Amazon officials haven't said when either new Milwaukee location could come online. Adam Roberts, WTMJ News.
1: UW-Milwaukee revising and delaying plans to merge its student centers after overwhelming opposition from students.
6: The original plan would have consolidated 8 programs like the Women's Resource Center and Black Student Cultural Center all under one hub. But students say the specific identities of each center are what make them effective, and that one hub would create privacy and accessibility concerns. Even some donors who support specific centers say they would cease contributions if the consolidation happens. UWM has now pushed back its timeline and plans to keep the centers individual, but still move them all to the ground floor of the student union by fall 2027. Jessica Gatso, WTMJ News.
2: Milwaukee Habitat for Humanity says affordable housing impacts far more than just where families live. Leaders gathered Thursday morning in Milwaukee's Midtown neighborhood to continue working on new affordable homes. Al Smith, chief operator for Milwaukee Habitat, tells WTMJ.
7: To be truthfully honest, a lot of people don't even see themselves being able to afford a home because of the rising cost. I'm so glad that, you know, through our partnerships with Milwaukee County, all of our volunteers and philanthropic, you know, community coming together, we're able to help subsidize to bring down that cost and to make homes really affordable for people.
2: Milwaukee County says more than 100 homes are currently being developed through partnerships in Milwaukee neighborhoods.
1: The future home of the Milwaukee Public Museum starting to take shape.
8: Crews are making major progress inside the new Nature and Culture Museum of Wisconsin, with work advancing on exhibit floors, the butterfly vivarium, and a massive staircase and central light well that stretch through the building. Museum President and CEO Ellen Sensky.
9: Every time I come in, there's a new wall or something's finished. I mean, it's pretty incredible how fast it goes.
8: The Milwaukee Public Museum will close in early January, with the new museum at 6th and McKinley scheduled to open in about a year. Neil Doyle, WTMJ News.
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1: Time for WTMJ Sports Update from the Gruber Law Office's One Call That's All Sports Desk. The Brewers begin a three-game series against the Twins tonight in Minneapolis. Milwaukee pitching the third-best ERA in all of baseball at the quarter point of the season. Jacob Mizorowski leads all of baseball in strikeouts.
2: Incredible to watch him take the next step in his career. I mean, he's putting himself in a category here that's really special. He's doing things that a lot of players in our franchise history have not accomplished. So, again, it's a huge credit to him and what he's, you know, the work that he's put in. I mean, he's done a tremendous job this offseason to come in and be ready to go, and he's one of the best pitchers in the league right now.
1: That's Brewers President of Baseball Operations Matt Arnold. Coverage of tonight's game begins at 5:35. Packers begin the regular season on the road against the Vikings. 3:25 kick Sunday, September 13th. The home opener scheduled in Week 3, a Thursday night contest against the Atlanta Falcons. Taking a look at your roads, a WTMJ Time Saver traffic update. Things starting to pick up here from a volume perspective. And along with that, you got a couple of vehicles off to the side of the road, disabled vehicles. Looks like most have been cleaned up. However, there is one northbound here, 4394 at Holt Avenue. Left shoulder block due to a disabled vehicle. It's off to the side of the road. It is out of the way of traffic. It's not really impeding anything. Had some major delays, 43 southbound due to a disabled vehicle right around Beecher. Looks like that's been cleared up. You are still sort of on and off the brakes once you get south of the interchange on 43. Heading toward the airport. I would say usual delays as you're kind of moving through that area. The heaviest stretch appears to be right around Beecher and National, somewhere in that area, or Lapham, I should say. Westbound 94, starting to see on the brakes here about 35th Street and off the brakes once you get to Mitchell. Westbound 94, if you're coming into downtown, starting to slow down a little bit around 76th Street, and things start to free up a little bit once you get past the stadium. Back on the brakes around 35th until you get to about 27th or 13th. So a little on and off as you're heading into downtown.
3: Here is the WTMJ 5-day forecast. Tonight, chance of showers and storms, mostly cloudy with a low of 56. Tomorrow, slight chance of morning storms, sunny and warm with a high of 82. Sunday, mostly cloudy with a chance of storms, high of 77. Monday, partly cloudy, once again, warm and humid with a high of 86. Tuesday, chance of showers, storms, high of 83. In Milwaukee, it's currently 72 degrees. Outdoor Living Unlimited WTMJ News Time is 2:39.
1: So if you've ever made the trip up 41 or down 41 through Oshkosh, right across the street, across the freeway from the EAA at Whitman Airport is this beautiful, well, at one time it was beautiful, but a large outlet mall, the Oshkosh Outlets. You pass by it every time you're driving past EAA in Oshkosh. You can't miss it. There's a nice mini golf course that is sort of front-facing on the freeway, and then you get all these stores.
3: Didn't they have a Nike outlet there?
1: They did have a Nike outlet. They had a Nautica and a Ralph Lauren and Tommy Hilfiger. This was like the place to shop when I was in college in the early 2000s. Well, fair to say that malls in the early 2000s are very different than malls today. The Oshkosh Outlet Mall is coming down. The Oshkosh Common Council voted just days ago to raise the outlet mall. If you drive by, and I would drive by frequently if I made a return trip to Oshkosh or trips up to Green Bay for a Packers game or something like that, you drive by the outlet mall. And the one thing I noticed over the last several years driving by the outlet mall is how few vehicles were in the parking lot. Because not even close to half occupancy at the Oshkosh Outlet Mall. I mean, this thing was just falling apart. You could not find permanent residents. It dwindled the traffic down to nearly nothing. There was no real food options in that area. There's just no reason to do your shopping at the outlet malls in Oshkosh. It just became a sinking ship. So now moving into that space is a 272,000 square foot Woodman's. So Woodman's based out of Janesville, and they've got stores in Menominee Falls and a variety of stores, about a dozen or so throughout the state of Wisconsin. Well, their 12th store will be at the site of the Oshkosh Outlet Mall. And you know exactly what I'm talking about if you've ever made that trip down or north on 41.
3: Yeah. Yeah. No, I've been there. I was just making sure we were talking about the same one. I remember when I was calling G League games for the Wisconsin Herd, and I would make the trip up to Oshkosh a couple times. But that is very interesting because I don't

0: don't know. I mean, of course, you know the area better than me. Do you think that a grocery store off a highway right there is that a good location for people in Oshkosh to get to?
1: So they're calling it a commercial subdivision. Okay, so that's a new term for me. And it does paint a picture of something more than just a store.
0: Okay.
1: So the mini golf course is staying. For those who really like mini golf in Oshkosh, I don't think you have many options. And this is actually a pretty nice mini golf course. So that will stay as part of this whole footprint. You'll also have a big car wash. You will have some residential. You'll have some business. They own the lots to some neighboring plots of land where they could really beef up development. If you've ever been near the Costco in Menomonee Falls, that's kind of what I picture. You've got Costco, you've got a bit of a strip mall, you've got some food options, you've got some businesses, you've got some residential. It's all kind of mixed in into one. And that, I think, is ultimately what this is going to be. But phase one of the construction project is this Woodman's, along with the car wash, gas station is going to be there as well. So it'll definitely get the traffic. Having grown up from 18 to 22 in Oshkosh as a student, I can tell you this, there were not a lot of grocery store options. We had a Cub Food, and I think the B in Cub was, I think the light was out on that for four of my years in Oshkosh, right? It was just not a very nice grocery store.
0: So you said CU Food.
1: Exactly.
0: Then, huh?
1: It's just not a great place to shop. So they're going to add this with construction beginning in early 2027. Or I should say it'd been approved in May and construction is expected to begin in 2027. Might take about a year or so before this thing actually opens up. But it also brings into mind the outlet mall situation in the state of Wisconsin. I think of a few areas. I think of Pleasant Prairie, right near the border, ton of traffic, a lot of people down in that area, and they are doing well. It's about 90 stores in that area, and the parking lot's always packed.
0: Mm-hmm.
1: You've got Johnson Creek, which I would argue is kind of falling out of favor with shoppers. I don't think it's near what it was. Yeah. I think they are hurting, not to the point of Oshkosh, at least not yet, but there aren't as many stores occupying the space there. And then you have the Dells, and I think the Dells primarily does well because sometimes you're there for tourism, you're there for tournaments, for youth sports. You've got 4 hours in between games. What do you do?
0: Yeah.
1: And that becomes a thing to do. And there's some good options there that caters to that crowd traveling in. But it's not as flourishing a space as it once was. And, this Oshkosh development, I think Oshkosh and the people that own the outlet mall probably feel pretty good about their chance to get out of what was a sinking ship.
0: And not just Oshkosh, but I wonder just across the board with outlet malls. I mean, with the emergence of online shopping and the way that is so popular now, that, I mean, people don't feel like they have to go 30, 40, 50 miles sometime to go get a really good deal on a pair of shoes or something, where they can just go online and click it and get a similar deal. And so I think that has a lot to do with it as well, because no one is really retail shopping anymore like that. I mean, most people are just picking up their device or going online and ordering whatever they want.
1: So we say goodbye to the outlet mall in Oshkosh. It's 2:45. We celebrate an everyday

0: in Oshkosh. It's 2:45. We celebrate an everyday hero after this.
1: It doesn't get any headlines just to be silently good. Big Fish Contracting, we say, renovating homes, redeeming an industry.
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1: We're not only educating homeowners, but we're getting to know them and allowing them an opportunity to get to know us. I mean, there's just such beauty in it, you know? If anyone is considering reaching out to us,
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0: Hey, Greg Mancik here. I want to tell you a great story about my friends at Inspired Closets Milwaukee. I reached out to them when our master closet was becoming a disaster area. You know what I'm talking about here, right? Things just always feeling like they're out of place. Even when we tried to declutter, it felt like we were just sort of moving things around, and the stuff that was folded never stayed folded long enough. Our shoes were on display, our laundry hampers. I had a big clunky dresser in there. It was just not a welcoming space. So I went to Katie and Dan at Inspired Closets Milwaukee, and I said, what can you do here? I brought pictures. They looked at it. They laughed and said, this is what we do. This is what we do. 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Let us go to work. Well, they came over, did some measurements. 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
3: TMJ4, I'm meteorologist Jacob Montesano with your five-day storm team forecast. For tonight, we're going to see some showers and thunderstorms move into our area after midnight with a low of 56. Some lingering showers into Saturday morning, but by Saturday afternoon, we'll be dry with a high of 82. Then a small chance of some isolated storms south of Milwaukee Saturday evening. More showers and thunderstorms Sunday, mainly for areas west and north of Milwaukee, a high of 77. Then Monday, we'll have a high of 86 with a few rounds of showers and thunderstorms, one in the evening, then one at night. And then as we get towards Tuesday, a few lingering showers and thunderstorms with a high of 83. I'm Storm Team 4 meteorologist Jacob Montesano.
4: 74 right now and sunny in Milwaukee at 250.

0: time now to celebrate another Everyday Hero, a weekly story you likely haven't heard, as told by WTMJ's Eric Bilstad.
1: An everyday hero is when Wisconsin's morning news celebrates an average John or Jane Doe who had no idea when they got up one morning they'd be saving a life. Today we head to North Providence, Rhode Island. Samir Santana is a seven-year-old first grader. It was snack time at the school. He was eating at one of the tables with his friends when all of a sudden he noticed some commotion across the room surrounding his friend, Jabril.
2: I saw him choking. My teacher told me to calm down and everyone sit down. She said she's going to call for help.
1: Samir tells NBC 10 WJAR he saw that his friend, Jabril, was choking. He decided he should do something about it.
2: And I came and ran and did the Heimlich on him.
1: That's right. You just heard that correctly. This first grader, the seven-year-old, says he did the Heimlich and it worked. His friend spit out the little piece of apple that was stuck in his throat. He is now okay. He saved his life. How did Samir know how to do that?
2: When I was in kindergarten, I got it taught by my health teacher.
1: He learned about it in kindergarten. Samir was honored for saving his friend's life by the school, by first responders. There was even a city proclamation. The mayor was on hand.
3: This was so important that everyone should know what this gentleman did, what he represents, and hopefully it'll inspire other students.
1: What's so great about this story and about little Samir is that his mom, when asked about what he did, admitted she was a little surprised.
4: As a seven-year-old, I don't really expect for him to know something like that. So for me, it was just a shocking moment. There was really no words.
1: But perhaps the best part of the story is when Samir was asked, what do you want to be when you grow up?
2: Police officer.
1: Well, you are well on your way. Thank you, Samir. You, sir, are an everyday hero. 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Eric Bilstad, WTMJ News.
0: That was a great story as told by WTMJ's Eric Bilstad. Eric Bilstad and Vinny will be back on Monday. We've got Wisconsin's afternoon news coming up from the auto show. So this is kind of a new spot for the auto show, typically a February event. In fact, I even asked my wife, what happened to the auto show in February? Because we used to do broadcasts from there when there'd be promos, you'd see billboards and all that kind of stuff. I did a little digging. Oh, yeah, that's right. It moved to State Fair Park. So John and Julia will be live from the auto show coming up, getting us up to Brewers baseball. I loved the auto show as a kid, and I still do kind of as an adult.
5: Yeah, it's kind of like the PGA Championship. They just moved it, and all of a sudden it throws off everybody.
0: Well, I'm sure

0: I told people, and I knew I at some point knew about it, but ultimately I just sort of forgot. But yes, you've got the auto show happening this weekend, also in a new location at Wisconsin State Fair Park. So that should be a lot of fun. As for the PGA Championship, yes, this is now a May event and not an August event, which means the chances of it coming back to Wisconsin are very remote. Aldrich Pottgeiter is your leader right now at 5-under par. Hideki Matsuyama, Scottie Scheffler, 1 and 2 shots off the pace. We are out of time in today's program. Telly, thanks for hanging out the last couple of days. Been fun.
1: Yeah, thanks for having me.
0: Jessica will be back on Monday, as will we here on Wisconsin's Midday News. 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Hope you all have a great weekend. Brewers baseball, don't forget the early start tonight. Our coverage gets underway at 5:35 following an abbreviated Wisconsin's afternoon news, which begins in just a few minutes.

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17: I'm Debbie Lozaga. Starting off with delays. Southbound 41 coming in from about Good Hope Road all the way down to Capitol Drive. Northbound from Mayfair Road all the way past Silver Spring. We've got delays southbound 43 from just about Good Hope Road to Bender and then from Capitol into the Marquette. Westbound 94, a hefty ride from 35th Street all the way to Mitchell Boulevard. Eastbound's backed up from 70th Street all the way to 35th Street as well. Heads up on westbound 94 in Waukesha County. We do have delays starting at Highway 16, a broken down vehicle at Highway G, and the delays stay kind of heavy all the way out to Maple Avenue. I'm Debbie Lozaga with your WTMJ Time Saver Traffic.
16: Tonight, we're likely to see some thunderstorms late, a low of 60 degrees. Saturday, mostly sunny skies and warm. Also, a slight chance for a storm along the Illinois state line, a high of 82 degrees. From the WTMJ Breaking News Center, middle school students in Watertown walked out today in protest over a song being removed from the high school's upcoming concert. The Watertown School Board voted Tuesday night to stop a performance of a composition connected to LGBTQ history. 14-year-old Connor tells WTMJ.
18: A lot of my friends are in that same band, and they are, like, very upset about how they didn't get to play the song they worked on for 8 months.
16: Students at Riverside Middle School in Watertown were initially placed on lockdown after a rumor impacting school safety, but they found the school's pool door unguarded and went outside to protest. A man who escaped from the Kenosha Correctional Center last week now faces new charges.
19: According to a criminal complaint, 31-year-old Jonathan Taylor was in a holding cell while waiting to be transferred to the Racine Correctional Institute when a social worker opened up the food port to speak with him. Authorities say Taylor was able to reach his hand through the food port and unlock the door, then pushed past the worker and ran out of the building. After being on the run for about a week, Taylor was arrested in Racine on Wednesday by U.S. Marshals. He's due back in court next week. Neil Doyle, WTMJ News.
16: President Trump plans to drop his $10 billion lawsuit against the government for an IRS leak of his tax returns in 2019.
20: Talk of a $1.7 billion fund to pay out claims to those who say they were unfairly targeted by the Biden administration has outraged congressional Democrats.

0: frauds.
1: It's utterly fraudulent what they're doing there.
2: It's another grift by the president of the United States.
3: I mean, it's outright corruption.
0: Pennsylvania Republican Brian Fitzpatrick says he opposes the Secret Service's request for $1 billion, a portion of which would be used to secure the new White House ballroom.
4: Shows a lack of priorities.
0: His opposition could prove key if Democrats stick together. Stephen Portnoy, ABC News, Washington.
5: The sexual assault trial for Harvey Weinstein ends in a mistrial.
6: I'm Heather Bosch. A jury has deadlocked in the retrial of Harvey Weinstein, who's accused of raping a hairstylist and actress in New York. His attorneys insist the 2013 encounter was consensual. This is the third time the case has gone to trial. As prosecutors decide whether to go to trial again, Weinstein, who has been convicted of other sex crimes on two coasts, remains in prison. Heather Bosch, CBS News.
5: Wisconsin health officials are rolling out a new plan to eliminate viral hepatitis. The Department of Health Services says the goal is to wipe out hepatitis A, B, and C across the state by 2030. The plan focuses on expanding testing, vaccinations, and treatment by reaching people who are most at risk. DHS is also launching a new public dashboard to track progress across the state. Health officials say viral hepatitis often has no symptoms, and thousands of Wisconsinites may not even know they're infected. Coming up, the Brewers head back on the road. Outdoor Living Unlimited, WT.

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0: Time for a WTMJ sports update from the Gerber Law Offices. One Call That's All Sports Desk. Following a 5-1 homestand against the Yankees and Padres, the Brewers begin a 3-game series tonight in Minneapolis against the Twins. Christian Yelich is day-to-day with back soreness after playing in just one game following an injured list stint with a groin strain.
5: He's an experienced player that knows his body and knows how to get ready, and anytime that you have a player of his caliber, you want to trust him, and I feel like he's put in the work to get back, and we'll see how it goes from here.
0: That's Brewers President of Baseball Operations, Matt Arnold. Our coverage of tonight's game begins at 5:35 right here on WTMJ. And round two of the PGA Championship continues in Pennsylvania. Aldridge Pachitter from South Africa is at the top of the leaderboard at 5 under par, and American Alex Smalley in second place, just one stroke behind. Defending champion Scottie Scheffler is currently tied for 7th. 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
2: 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Wisconsin's afternoon news is on the air. Now, here are your hosts, John McCure and Julia Fellow.
7: Sounded like it,
8: when
7: didn't it?
8: Rooming here?
7: Yeah. Wasn't that super cool? The traffic, I was not going that fast. The traffic was kind of rough. It's at a great location. It is the Milwaukee Auto Show. It's at State Fair Park in the big old Expo Center.
8: Yeah.
7: Isn't this cool?
8: A brand new location. And I just spoke to someone who's a spokesperson here for the auto show. And she says it's earlier this year, which is cool. And it's also a little bit more of a bigger location for people to test drive.
7: Oh,
8: compared to the Baird Center, because I saw some people out there that were test driving cars, and you couldn't do that before
7: because they've got the huge parking lots.
8: She also says the parking's cheaper.
7: Oh, that's a good thing too. All right, that's part of the first segment of the show. Let's get to the 3 at 3.
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0: Number one is the Milwaukee Auto Show. John and Julia here until 6 o'clock. Coming out, you can hang out with us. You can see a car. One of the things I love is you're not allowed. There's Bernadette from the Auto Show giving us a wave.
1: Look at those glasses.
0: You can come out and give us a wave, too. We'd love to say hello to you. I was saying what I love is that you can't buy a car here. You know what that means? There's no pressure. They're not trying to sell you anything. They will just answer your questions, walk you through. It's beautiful. We're sitting in the Buick section. So I think this is on the west side of the building. But Chevy, Ford, Alfa Romeo, Toyota, they're all out here.
1: Kia, Hyundai. There's lots of interest still, though. I was here before we all set up, and everybody thought that I was a representative Buick GMC. I did a really good job trying to sell this Denali right here. It's $81,000.
0: That's a good-looking truck.
1: But when you open the door, there's a little foot press. Ooh, anyways.
0: You'd look good in that truck, by the way.
1: I would love to be.
0: You'd look good in a big truck. So that's the first thing. Come on out. We're at the auto show. And you can say hello. The auto show itself runs through Sunday.
1: Number two, record household debt, according to the Federal Reserve. Just released, the consumer price index is up 3.8% since this time last year. So let's just take a look at automobiles, shall we? $1.7 trillion in debt. To put that into perspective, that is the same amount of debt people are with student debt right now. $1.7 trillion.
0: Whoa, that's a lot. That's odd. It's like the same amount.
1: Yep. And then that's followed by credit, 1.3%. The only thing that's bigger, and it's huge with debt, mortgages, $13.2 billion.
0: But auto is more than credit cards.
1: Yes,
0: interesting.
1: It is.
0: I wouldn't have guessed that.
1: Me too.
0: Huh. All right, the third thing in the three of three, we've been dying to talk about this. It is the Milwaukee Brewers. Brewers, great homestand. They win 5 out of 6 against 2 really good teams. Kind of the key to the homestand, there was timely hitting, but Julia, there was also the pitching. Starting pitchers in the homestand tossed 32 innings, allowed only 7 earned runs. That's an ERA under 2.
1: Wow.
0: And we're young. The pitchers are age 25 and under. Your guy, the Miz, is just a kid.
1: He just turned 24.
0: So young.
1: I know.
0: And so dominating.
1: I know.
0: Nate Rilling, our producer, kind of captured the dominant pitching during the homestand. As we get ready for tonight in Minneapolis, listen to this. This was last week at American Family Field.
2: Pitch. And he struck him out with a slider at 97. And Merrill looks out at Mizorowski as if to say, what in the good daylights was that?
3: No balls and 2 strikes on Castellanos. The pitch.
2: Swing and a miss! He struck him out! 103 on the gun for the Miz! And the pitch. Struck him out swinging. Harrison puts up that 0 in the second inning. 3-2 is a challenge from Sanchez.
4: Challenge in the ball column.
2: Tatis, I don't think, buys it. Oh, he's toast. 1-2. Struck him out looking. Castellanos wanted no part of that at-bat with Mizorowski. Threw him a fastball at 99 right down Broadway. Good afternoon, good evening, and good night. 102, 103, 103. See you later.
0: That's kind of what it was all about at American Family Field. These young pitchers are really keeping the Brewers in a lot of ball games, and they are totally dominating. Between Mizorowski and Kyle Harrison, experts are saying the Brewers maybe have the top young pitching duo in the National League.
1: 6:10 first pitch right here on WTMJ. We're the home of the Brewers.
0: We are. 3:13 at WTMJ. We will be right back. Iraqi national charge with a very interesting terror attack. If you haven't heard this story, it's kind of crazy. And then fun from the auto show. Ever thought about having your car wrapped? You have a car. Maybe it's 5 years old. It's kind of scuffed up. Door dinks. There's a way that you can make it look brand new. We've got that for you as well. Debbie helps get you home up next.
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2: 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This week, as the weather warms up, we're talking Farmer's Market, Racine Farmer's Market with Dawn Quirillo. And it's Law Enforcement Week. Why not talk about cops and bobbers? What's that all about? How can you get involved? All coming up.
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0: Traffic and weather begins with Debbie Lozaga. Good afternoon, Deb.
3: Good afternoon, John. Well, looks like we definitely are seeing some more delays out there right now. Along southbound 41, backups from Greenfield Avenue all the way down past Capitol Drive. Northbound is heavy from Mayfair Road up to Silver Spring. Southbound 43 also heavy before Capitol Drive all the way down through the Marquette interchange and over the high-rise bridge. Northbound is a bit backed up from just north of Beecher Street up through the Marquette as well, all the way up to North Avenue. Westbound on 94, we've got backups from 35th Street all the way past Holly Road. Eastbound's backed up from Holly to 35th Street as well. I'm Debbie Lozaga with your WTMJ Time Saver Traffic.
0: The WTMJ 5-day forecast. Tonight, chance for rain, a low of 56 degrees. Tomorrow, sunny and warm, a high of 82. Sunday, cloudy, chance for rain, a high of 77. On Monday, warm and humid, 86. On Tuesday, chance for rain, a high of 83 degrees. Right now, it's sunny and 78. I want to bring you up to speed on a story related to terrorism across the world. An Iraqi national has been charged with coordinating terror attacks that aim to stop the Iranian war, which we spend a lot of time talking about. Rich Frankel is a former special agent in charge of the FBI New York, and he is with us. Rich, this is kind of a crazy story. What do we know about this?
4: Yeah, this individual actually did several small terror attacks throughout Europe, actually stabbed a couple of people, it appears, in London, set off bombs in two or three locations. I think we've even talked about those in the past, about how those small bombs have kind of raised the terror threat in Europe for Americans throughout Europe and around the globe. So he was arrested in Turkey and turned over to American authorities and was just arraigned today on terrorism charges here in New York as part of the entire conspiracy, or his conspiracy was also to attack a synagogue in New York, as well as do other attacks throughout the United States.
5: Oh, my goodness. So this started in Amsterdam. So he was caught. How was he caught in Turkey?
4: Oh, we don't know. That's not only do we not know how he was caught in Turkey, but it appears, at least according to the defense attorney, that there was no extradition documentation. So they're not even sure how he was turned over to the Americans.
5: Oh, he was just swooped up and then taken right back. Okay. Interesting.
4: Yeah, that's the way it appears. So,
0: how many of these sort of incidents happen that we never become aware of, Rich, based on your experience in the FBI? Are a lot of things thwarted that we never really hear about, or is this very unusual?
4: No, I would say this is kind of the norm. In other words, there are a lot of cases that are stopped before they get to fruition, and that's what the JTTF is all about. Being proactive and stopping the threat before it becomes an actual incident. The failures are the ones that become the terrorist incidents, and then we find the people after the attack. And this one, listen, this guy was successful, at least throughout Europe, but he did make contact with an FBI undercover here, it appears, either in New York or in Europe. We're not even sure yet. But because of that contact with the FBI undercover, they were able to get more and more information on him, and then were able to make the arrest before he at least committed any attacks here in the U.S.
0: ABC's Rich Frankel, former special agent in charge of the FBI in New York. Thank you so much, Rich. We appreciate it.
4: Thank you.
0: Up next, so you got a white car, like all the rest of America.

0: America, and you decide you want to paint it like the American flag instead.
1: Oh.
0: There's a cool way to do that. It's super affordable. It's a company based here in Wisconsin. That's up next as we continue to broadcast live from the Milwaukee Auto Show.
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3: I was amazed when I walked over to your little area. 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It is a Tiffany blue car, a BMW.
5: Correct.
3: What color was this car originally? 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
5: This color was a dark gloss gray from BMW.
3: Okay.
5: Yep.
3: How do you transform the cars?
5: The whole process is really fun, and you know, we end up actually disassembling the whole car to fully change the vehicle color to your choice.
4: So if I want a pink, you could do that?
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4: On
5: we
4: my
5: got
4: Subaru?
5: On your Subaru, on anything. Okay. We'll work on anything.
4: So I have yellow stripes. 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
5: Pinstripes, accents, yep. Interior trim pieces. You know, it can get really, really creative.
4: That's
3: Julia,
4: funny.
3: Right now over at their booth here at the auto show, they're taking a car and they're transforming it into look like Buzz Lightyear.
5: Correct.
3: It's got the greens and the purples. And tell us about that. How do you do that?
5: We you know, we wanted to do something fun for the auto show, something that people would remember or want to go see. And so Buzz Lightyear, everybody knows him. And with our creative ability, we were able to kind of just piece together with some inspiration from online and talking to other people, and it's coming together really nice.
4: Tell me some of the crazy ideas some people have had.
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3: Oh, we could put the Wisconsin Afternoon News logo
5: there
3: on the back of the car.
5: There you go.
3: That's a great idea. Cody said he'd do it for free for us.
5: Hey, there you go. Yep.
3: Hey, Cody, I want to ask you a practical question because I'm thinking about my car. I got a Ford Explorer that I love. It's the favorite car that I've ever had. But it's 5 years old now, and there's little places where tar got on it. There's little places where the paint has gone away. There's little, it's imperfect now, but I love the car. It seems like I could take the car to you guys, and I could get it done again in white, or I could choose a different color, right? Can you?
5: 100%. It's definitely, that's the cool thing about it, is it's reversible. You're able to remove it, go back to your OEM paint, switch it out for a new color. It's also adding a layer of protection. So instead of hitting your vehicle's paint, it's hitting the vinyl wrap or any film of your choice. And we offer a wide range of services. So
4: how do I wash it?
5: Washing is, you can pretty much treat it like paint. You want to just make sure you're not going through those touch car washes. That's really going to scratch up the vinyl and can start kind of destroying it over time.
3: Other than that, though, and you have some product I saw that is basically scratch proof, right? Like you could
5: exactly
3: tell me about that.
5: That's called paint protection film. Some people know it as clear bra, PPF. There's a lot of different terminology, but yes, it's the film that goes over the vehicle, fully protects the car. It's scratch resistant, chip resistant. You know, what's really cool is instead of doing the clear, they also make it in color too. So you can have a full colored car that's rock chip resistant, scratch resistant, chip resistant as well.
4: Have you had some really big famous names?
5: Yeah, we work with a lot of cool people. We get to some of the Bucks players, some of the Brewers players. We get to network pretty cool. Yep.
3: It's really amazing. So Cody Alarcon is the owner of the Auto Lab. One more time, if you want to see their work, text the word watch to 855-616-1620. We've got a cool picture of a sweet BMW that's Tiffany
4: blue. Blue.
3: Tiffany Blue. It's really pretty. This is cool. You can check out Cody and his team out here at the auto show. We are here until 6 o'clock. Cody, thank you so much
5: for
3: being
5: with
3: us.
5: Thank you, guys. Thank you so much. Yep, thank you.
3: It is 3:27 at WTMJ. Let's check those markets. It was a brutal way to end the week, but it was a really good week overall.

Today, everything was down. The WTMJ Annex Wealth Management Market Update. The Dow was off 537 points. That's a little more than 1%. The NASDAQ was off 410. That's 1.5%. And the S&P 500 drifted south at the bell. It dropped 93 points, off 1.25%. Annex Wealth Management is financial planning at every level. 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
6: It's 3:30. I'm Jessica Gatso. Your top story, the president calls his trip to China a historic summit.
7: I'm Debbie Lozaga. Southbound 43 going to be a heavy ride from just south of Hampton all the way down through the Marquette and onto the high-rise bridge. Another quick brake check from Chase down towards the KK River crossing. We've also got northbound 4394 backing up from Beecher all the way through the Marquette up to North Avenue. Westbound 94 heavy from just west of 27th Street all the way to Holly Road. Eastbound backing up right through the Barker Road area, back on the brakes from 68th Street to 35th. And then the bypass going to be slow from just before Beloit Road, southbound all the way through the Hale interchange to Forest Home. I'm Debbie Lozaga with your WTMJ Time Saver Traffic.
6: Night thunderstorms likely late, a low of 60. Saturday, mostly sunny skies and warm. A slight chance for a storm to the south, mostly along the Illinois state line, high of 82. From the WTMJ Breaking News Center, President Trump is returning to the White House following the Beijing summit.
8: Presidents Trump and Xi took part in a garden tour, tea ceremony, and second day of talks before a formal send-off. Both leaders touting a historic trip.
9: President Xi's an incredible guy.
8: President Trump says China has agreed to buy more farm products, 200 Boeing airplanes, and even U.S. energy. The president also confirmed they discussed Taiwan, a flashpoint since Beijing claims the self-governing island as its own.
9: I think the last thing we need right now is a war.
8: Natalie Brand, CBS News, the White House.
6: The death toll rises in the latest attack on Kyiv, where Russian drone and missile strikes took down a 9-story apartment building this week. ABC's Patrick Reval.
10: Among the dead are at least 3 children, according to authorities. And President Zelensky and other Ukrainian officials are saying that this huge attack that was carried out by Russia shows that Vladimir Putin has no intention of ending this war and has no intention of moving towards peace.
6: Authorities in Ukraine report a total of 24 fatalities. A man facing felony charges in 3 separate cases is accused of calling the victim over 1,000 times from the Milwaukee County Jail. Amir Jones is in custody on charges related to stalking and threatening to kill the mother of his child. Assistant District Attorney Jessica Bailing says he violated a no-contact order.
11: Since Mr. Jones was arrested in January on the underlying case, he has made over 50-

0: 1,400 attempted phone calls to the victim. Over 300 of those have been answered.
1: The judge overseeing the case has denied prosecutors' requests to restrict Jones's communication privileges or raise his bail. Jones has a new bail hearing set for May 26. A fire at a Lac La Belle home leaves multiple people hospitalized. The Western Lakes Fire District responded to Almer Drive around 7:30 p.m. last night, where crews observed smoke and visible flames. Residents were treated for smoke inhalation. It's unclear how many were injured. Parts of northern Wisconsin are under a red flag warning. The DNR says dry vegetation, gusty winds, and low humidity are creating critical fire conditions. Burn permits are already suspended in dozens of counties, and officials are urging people to avoid outdoor burning. The DNR says nearly 500 wildfires have already been reported this year across the state, with many sparked by debris burning. Time for a WTMJ sports update from the Gruber Law Offices. One Call That's All Sports Desk. The Packers begin the regular season on the road against the Vikings on Sunday, September 13th. The Packers' home opener isn't until Week 3, a Thursday night contest against the Falcons. The Brewers start a three-game series against the Twins tonight in Minneapolis. Brewers pitching owns the third-best ERA in all of baseball at the quarter pole of the season. Jacob Mizorowski leads all of baseball in strikeouts.
2: Incredible to watch him take the next step in his career. I mean, he's putting himself in a category here that's really special. He's doing things that a lot of players in our franchise history have not accomplished. So again, it's a huge credit to him and what he's, you know, the work that he's put in. I mean, he's done a tremendous job this offseason to come in and be ready to go. And he's one of the best pitchers in the league right now.
1: That's Brewers President of Baseball Operations, Matt Arnold. Coverage of tonight's game begins at 5:35 here on WTMJ. And round two of the PGA Championship continues in Pennsylvania. Aldridge Pocheter from South Africa is at the top of the leaderboard at 5 under par, and American Alex Smalley in second place, just one stroke behind. Defending champion Scottie Scheffler is currently tied for eighth. 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
3: A different location.
2: It's cool in here, isn't it? It's wide open.
3: It is. It's not double layered, too. There's like two different decks at the Baird Center. Now it's just one flat area. It's really nice, really pretty. A lot of people are thinking that we're Buick dealerships.
2: That's right.
3: The dealers.
2: That's where we are, Julie. You're right. We're right by the Buick place on the west side of the building if you're coming out this way. More on the auto show coming up. We'll give you all the details on what to expect, some of the new stuff. We'll do that coming up in less than 10 minutes here as we broadcast live from the auto show. But first, on Fridays, we kind of like to do this sometime. It's a fun little segment called
1: In Case You Missed It.
2: All right, here we go. This involves a radio station in Cincinnati. Do you recognize this song?

0: This is so fun.
1: I'm just acting like I know this song. What is it?
0: WKRP what? In Cincinnati.
1: What?
0: And guess what? It was a sitcom in the 1970s, right? It was a fictional radio station. The show ran from 1978 to 1982 and starred Lonnie Anderson, Howard Hessman, Tim Reed, and Richard Sanders. It's in the news now because it was a fictional station, but a group of stations in Cincinnati have now bought the call letters. So now there's going to be a real WKRP in Cincinnati. The format is music from the 60s to the 80s with a particular emphasis on the 1970s. So WKRP is not just fictional anymore. 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So it was already owned by a small radio group in North Carolina, but it was one of these low watt stations that kind of goes off at night. So now the Cincinnati station bought the rights to WKRP, and it's a real full power station. How fun is that?
1: Very nice.
0: Yeah.
2: In case you missed it.
1: Okay, so mine has to do with whether or not you walk slower in your later years. Deb, do you walk slower nowadays?
3: Yes, 100%.
1: Me too.
3: Absolutely.
0: Me too, for sure.
1: Okay, well, there's a new study that was just published out of the Wall Street Journal that says it may be your ears, not your knees. That's the problem. Walking
3: that
1: more
3: tracks.
1: Slowly than you used to, yeah, might be time to get your hearing checked. So a study of more than 57,000 iPhone users confirms a correlation because they can track you. Hearing loss is associated with dementia, depression, loneliness, a risk of falling. So if you address your hearing issues, you can live a long, healthier life. And that has been proven over and over. The link between hearing and walking, you ask. Audiologists say there's many factors that are at play, including one explanation is that hearing loss taxes your brain. You're constantly thinking all the time. Inner ear problems can also affect your balance. So there's a lot of things. So make sure you get your hearing checked.
2: In case you missed it.
3: Yes. Okay. Julia, I know that you are into jewelry as much as any other young lady. But hey, John, you might be interested in this as well. Get this. In Myanmar, miners have discovered a rare ruby. And get this. 4.8 pounds.
0: Whoa!
3: Of ruby.
1: Oh my gosh.
0: What?
3: It's
1: that's the most
3: ginormous.
0: Wow.
1: It's more expensive than a diamond.
0: Yeah, that's huge.
3: My gosh. It weighs roughly half the weight of a 21,450 carat stone found in 1996.

0: but it is considered more valuable due to the superior color and quality. It's got like a purplish red hue with yellowish undertones. It's so odd. And could you imagine how much how much jewelry you could get out of this thing? It's just absolutely gorgeous. Gemstone mining serves as the primary source of funding for ethnic groups around that area of Myanmar. And they're very happy to have found this beautiful 4.8-pound ruby. Now, that's one heavy ring. What are they going to do with it? I think they're saying that they're going to try and... Well, it's on display now, but I'm not sure if they're saying that it's going to end up being cut up for jewelry or what exactly it's going to be done. They don't really say, but yeah, they're very they're happy about it. It's very beautiful, and it's shocking when you see it. It's amazing. Wow. So,
1: all right, hit the little sounder thing, Nate. I got one more.
2: You missed it.
1: Okay, bonus in case you missed it. Papa John's. Did you know Papa John's is the third largest pizza chain in the world?
3: Mm-mm.
1: Yeah, I didn't either, but they are. And their iconic special garlic dipping sauce. The dipping sauce comes with each pizza. You get one of those little pepperoncinis, and you get a little tiny thing of dipping sauce for the crust of your pizza. Mm. After decades, they say, of people asking for it, they are now going to bottle and sell the iconic garlic sauce. And you'll be able to buy it in grocery stores starting this weekend.
3: Oh.
1: Papa John's special garlic dipping sauce. There's a Papa John's near me. I have to admit, though, I've had Papa John's once, maybe.
3: I'm looking for the price. I don't see a price here. It's probably really expensive. Everything's expensive right now.
1: Yeah, top secret, I suppose. It's like when Chick-fil-A put their special sauce out into the grocery store, and it was really, really expensive.
3: Popular, very popular.
1: Yeah. It is 3:42 at WTMJ. 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
3: 346 on WTMJ. Traffic then weather. Debbie Lozaga, how are the roads?
4: Backups on 41 northbound going from Mayfair Road pretty much all the way up to Silver Spring. On the southbound side, we got delays from Good Hope Road down to Capitol Drive. Southbound 43 also slowing down from Good Hope to Bender Road. Back on the brakes just before Capitol Drive all the way down to the Marquette. Northbound, we've got delays from just before Lincoln all the way up past North Avenue to Locust. I'm Debbie Lozaga with your WTMJ Time Saver Traffic.
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3: Here is your WTMJ 5-day forecast. A chance of storms tonight, a low of 56. Tomorrow, a slight chance of morning storms, and it's going to be sunny and warm, a high of 82 degrees. Sunday, cloudy with chance of showers and storms, a high of 77 degrees. Monday, warm and humid, a chance of storms, a high of 86. Tuesday, a chance of showers and storms, a high of 83 degrees.
5: There are probably more songs about cars than any other subject, right?
3: Absolutely.
5: We are at the Milwaukee Auto Show. Glad that you are with us. We're bringing in the big guns. Deb Cruz is the president of the Automobile Dealers Association of Mega Milwaukee. Deb, thanks for being here.
6: Thanks for having me.
5: By the way, you have the coolest name for a car person, Deb Cruz.
6: I hear that all the time.
5: How good is that?
6: It just fits.
5: Yeah, it sure does. I want to start by asking you about the location, because we're in a completely different place. We love this. It's wide open. It's easy to get here. Tell us about the new location and why you moved to the new location.
6: Well, first off, we do love it, too. It is jam-packed. It's easy to get to. We have so much parking, and the space is what made it really pop for us, because we can use inside and outside. And we're really going for it this weekend. We're using the outdoor. But we've filled up this space. It's a larger show than last year. It's great.
3: So what's really cool is that you get to see the 2027 models, which not a lot of people get to see yet. So that's super cool. And also, they get to test drive it.
6: They do.
3: That's a little bit different than the Baird venue. So what? Tell us what it's like outside.
6: Well, one of the nice things is you get to drive around like you're in the city, because that's what the State Fair Park has. It has city streets. And we have three different drives this time. We have Toyota, we have Mazda, and we have Ford. And so there's lots of test drives going on right now, and it's in, you have to stop, there's stop and go traffic, you have to watch out for people, you get to do some turns, it's great. It's like the real world feel on a test drive without all the traffic.
5: You know, I don't mind shopping for cars. I'm a Griffin guy, and they make it easy there, and I like it, but a lot of people don't really like shopping for cars. Deb, talk about here, because one of the things that I love is that you can come here and check everything out, including driving cars this year. And you can't buy a car here, so that takes out a lot of the pressure away.
6: It takes a ton of pressure away. Now, think about it. You come in, and you're looking for one type of car, and the cousin of the other car is there, too. You get to compare them right there within feet away from each other without anybody coming in and saying, hey, come and buy our car. Let's go make a deal. They're right there. You get to see it, touch it, feel it, sit inside of it. You know, if you're going to spend, if you're going to go look at those luxury vehicles out there, you get to see what your money is buying for you right away.
3: Okay. Also, let's talk about the costs. Are people shopping more for hybrids because of the cost of regular gas?
6: That's weighing on their minds. I mean, right now, it's got to be. Everybody's looking at the pump, and hybrids are great, especially in Wisconsin. Some people are afraid. I don't know if I want to go with full electric, but we have full electrics that they get to see. They get to talk to people who know what it's about. So we have specialists here that talk about those type of cars, how much they can get, how far they can drive, how it's going to handle in winter. And right now, hybrids, that's what they want to hear about.

0: We're talking to Deb Cruz. She's the president of the Automobile Dealers Association of Mega Milwaukee. So the car dealership people are out here. Every kind of car is out here. Can you talk about the small businesses that are also out here? We just had the Auto Lab on who wraps cars.
1: All right, right.
0: And it's really, really cool. How big a part of the show are the things that aren't just buying cars but are related to the car industry?
1: It's a smaller portion of what's going on, but like one of them that I really love, I walked past them yesterday. It's right on the other side of the Auto Lab. It's your own personal lift. So I live in Wauwatosa, and I can't go anywhere with my garage. I have to go up. I can't go out. I can't go back. I have to go up. And they have a lift that's so affordable. And I'm thinking, I have three cars. This would have been great when my son was home to just park one up.
2: Oh, wow. That's like New York City. Wow.
1: Right? And it's affordable. And it's actually kind of pretty.
2: And, no way.
1: And
0: that's
1: you
0: really
1: gotta
0: cool.
1: Check it out. It is really cool. I love it.
0: I had no idea. Like, wrap is affordable, too. I think people, you're right, they're intimidated by what things cost, but you can shop it all here.
1: Yeah, you can custom design your own cards. I think they're doing some today. They're showing people how they're doing the wrap.
0: Yeah.
1: So, yeah, it really is affordable, and that's a nice thing. You think about your car, and you're like, oh, I want to do this. I don't have the storage for it. Hey, put a lift in your garage. It's a really nice thing. So we do have things like that that people can see.
2: Yeah, and also some people may be weighing, like me, I'm almost done with my lease, with my Subaru. Do I buy it? Or, and also have this incredible interest rate, even though my credit score is over 800, or do I go and lease again and then wait? So this is a really difficult time for buyers. Are the dealerships feeling that?
1: They are. And it's a question that everybody is thinking about. But the nice part, when you come here and you're talking to somebody, the specialists, the information people that they have here, they will give you information on that. I'm looking at that right now. What do I have to do? I have a car that's coming to the end of my lease. Do I want to buy it out? So you have people here that you can talk to without feeling the pressure of, yeah, you have to do it today. Well, I got time to think about it. And thanks for the information. And go home and weigh that type of stuff.
0: Deb Cruz is with us. Let's talk about some of the cool things at the show. You can sit in the cars. You can feel the cars. You can get your questions answered. But there's also stuff for kids. It's not just mom or dad or the teen that wants to sit in the car. What makes this family friendly?
1: Well, you know, we have to keep it car, you know, centric, right? So we have a little kiddie test track. So if they want to come and drive an electric car, we've got some electric cars for those kids to drive.
0: That's fun.
1: Yep. And then Boy Scouts of America, they have a Pinewood Derby. And they're doing it with Legos. So you get to put a Lego Pinewood Derby and race it down a track, right? So we're making sure that the kids are entertained here, and we're keeping it into the car area. So the Boy Scouts are really doing something. They're pushing automotive this year. They're talking about that. So that's why they're coming here and asking us that they can bring their Pinewood Derby with.
0: Debuting this year is Milwaukee Motor Fest. This is cool. Tell us about Milwaukee Motor Fest.
1: That, you know, Milwaukee Motor Fest is kind of fun. We're working with West Bend Dyno on this, and they're just trying to build it up, get people to show off their cars. It's not just about a classic car. It's about, what did I do to my car to make it custom? We're probably going to see some of the people who have wrapped their cars because they want to show it off to say, hey, look what I've built. And we're actually having a contest. We're you know, they're giving away trophies for this. It's on Saturday and Sunday. And some, you can just drive it in right away in the morning and just show off your car.
0: I want to ask you about the educational part of it. I loved when I was walking in that I saw the high school competition of the technicians. Now that is done, but it's really cool. They were here wandering around. How important is it that the auto show reach out to the next generation?
1: It's so important. That is my baby. I love, it's called Technicians of Tomorrow, and we have 8 teams that come in, and what we really want to push is automotive information. So many of these kids don't know that they can go into a dealership and work. Women don't have an idea that they have an advantage of working in a dealership. You go into a service department and you talk to a service writer, women really, really do well in that department. Sales, but this technician, we really need technicians right now. We're so far behind. For every 5 that leave us, we're only replacing them with 1.
0: Wow.
1: So that's why we did this competition. Mm. We do it every year to highlight how many technicians we need. We're way behind on that.
2: What kind of car do you drive right now?
1: Right now, I drive a Toyota Tacoma.
0: Oh, that's a nice vehicle.
2: My husband loves the
1: car. I know. Yeah. My husband's looking at the blue one right now.
2: Oh, upgrade. Maybe I'll take yours.
1: Yeah, there we go.
0: How has AI impacted what you guys do?

0: I'm just starting to hear about certain things. Companies are starting to come out with a few things, mostly on how we respond to customers, making it quicker, making it more efficient for us to respond to customers. I don't think they're ever going to replace anything in the service department. That will never happen. So when you talk about what we're doing with education, technicians. We need them. AI is not going to take that part over. We need people to work on those smart cars to figure out how do we, you know, what do we do with them in the back. So
1: the Milwaukee Auto Show runs through Sunday here at State Fair Park. It's easy to park. It's easy to get in and out. And the space is amazing. It's easy to navigate.
2: Mm-hmm.
1: Deb Cruz is the president of the Automobile Dealers Association of Mega Milwaukee. Thank you so much for making some time for us.
0: Thank you.
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4: 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The first phase includes an 810,000 square foot facility with construction beginning in 2027. Palermo Villa launches wood-fired frozen pizzas in four states. The news comes a little more than 7 months after the company opened its West Milwaukee facility. I'm Logan Hansen for MilwaukeeBusinessJournal.com on 620 WTMJ.
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6: 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And wait, does that say triple digits?
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6: The crew heads to Minnesota for a showdown against the Twins. 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
8: It's 4:01. I'm Jessica Gatso. Your top story, a middle school lockdown and protest over a band concert.
9: I'm Debbie Lozaga. Westbound 94, we've got backups from about 35th Street all the way to about Holly Road. Give yourself a little extra time heading past Moreland Road as well towards Calhoun. On the eastbound side, backing up from just east of 76th Street all the way to 35th. And then on the bypass, we've got delays from Oklahoma Avenue down and around the Hale Interchange all the way to 60th. The westbound side slowing down out of the Mitchell Interchange all the way to 60th as well. I'm Debbie Lozaga with your WTMJ Time Saver Traffic.
8: Tonight we're looking at thunderstorms late, a low of 60. Saturday, mostly sunny skies and warm. A slight chance for a storm to the south. That's mostly along the Illinois state line. A high of 82 degrees. From the WTMJ Breaking News Center, students at Riverside Middle School walked out in support of the Watertown High School Wind Symphony after a song was banned from their concert. Board members voted Tuesday night to stop a performance of a composition connected to LGBTQ history. Eighth grader Adele tells WTMJ.
10: Since I'm going to high school next year, I want to have this opportunity to play this. But after hearing the whole thing, I decided to stand up for the high schoolers.
8: School officials placed the school on a cautionary lockdown after a rumor impacting student safety. But the students found a side door unlocked and left that way. Two people are dead after a homicide in Milwaukee this morning. Police responded to 9th and Nash Street just west of I-43 around 10:15, where a 45-year-old victim was beat to death. The suspect died from a self-inflicted gunshot wound. A large explosion and fire at a lumber mill in Maine leaves at least 11 people with injuries. Flames tore through Robbins Lumber in Searsmont late this morning. It's a mill that's been operating for over 100 years. Maine State Fire Marshal Sean Essler.
11: Very chaotic scene initially, and not because of the efforts of the first responders, but because of the magnitude of the fire involvement and the amount of sheer buildings that were on fire, faced with the limited resources the fire departments had.
8: At least one person reportedly in critical condition. The leaders of Wisconsin's five largest school districts are urging lawmakers to get back to negotiations over special education funding.
12: It comes after lawmakers in the state Senate rejected a tax relief and school funding package earlier this week. It would have provided around $600 million to school districts statewide. In a joint statement, superintendents from Milwaukee, Madison, Green Bay, Racine, and Kenosha say lawmakers need to revisit the proposal because schools are hurting across the state. School leaders say without additional funding, districts could face tougher staffing decisions, program cuts, and more strain on local taxpayers. Neil Doyle, WTMJ News.
8: Milwaukee is kicking off its fourth annual Peace Week with events focused on public safety and community connection. Mayor Cavalier Johnson joined community leaders at Milwaukee High School of the Arts to launch the annual initiative.
13: Peace starts in our schools. It starts in our neighborhoods. It starts with the choices that we make each and every single day all across our community.
8: Schools, nonprofits, and faith groups will host events throughout the next week, all aimed at promoting peace and reducing violence in Milwaukee.

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12: Time for a WTMJ sports update from the Gruber Law Offices. One Call That's All Sports Desk. Following a 5-1 homestand against the Yankees and Padres, the Brewers begin a 3-game series tonight in Minneapolis against the Twins. Christian Yelich is day-to-day with back soreness after playing in just one game following an injured list stint with a groin strain.
13: He's an experienced player that knows his body and knows how to get ready. And, you know, anytime that you have a player of his caliber, you want to trust him, you know, and I feel like he's put in the work to get back. And, you know, we'll see how it goes from here.
12: That's Brewers President of Baseball Operations, Matt Arnold. Coverage of tonight's game begins at 5:35 right here on WTMJ. And round two of the PGA Championship continues in Pennsylvania. Aldridge Potsheter from South Africa at the top of the leaderboard at 5 under par, and American Alex Smalley in second place, just one stroke behind. Defending champion Scottie Scheffler is tied for 7th. 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

0: Wisconsin's Afternoon News is on the air. Now, here are your hosts, John McCure and Julia Fellow.
1: That car sounds just like my first car.
2: Oh.
1: That sounded serious, didn't it?
2: Yeah. You can go shopping and look at all the different types of cars without using too much gas.
1: I love it. And I love here that there's no pressure. There aren't salespeople working the floor here. You can sit in the cars. You can drive the cars. You can hang out in the
2: cars. Our bosses. He was sitting in one of them.
1: Yeah, exactly. He's been sitting in several of them, actually. The Milwaukee Auto Show goes through Sunday, so come hang out with us. All right. Let's talk about our first cars. Do you remember your first car?
2: 94 Celica.
1: Celica. Mm-hmm. Wow. What color?
2: Black, and most of them were coupes, but this one was the dealer's daughter's car.
1: Whoa.
2: So she had an actual trunk with a nice fin on it.
1: Really?
2: I felt so Fast and Furious cool.
1: You had that pimped out spoiler on the back. You were looking nice.
2: I didn't want to get rid of it. It's so nice.
1: Deb, first car.
3: 1973 Oldsmobile Cutlass Supreme.
1: Ooh,
2: orange, that's a good one.
3: Black top. We literally drove the wheels off of it. I am not even kidding. There was a hole in the floorboard in the back seat. You could see the road go by. And then I remember that the tires, you could actually see little pieces of metal sticking out of the steel-belted radial.
1: Wow.
3: I literally drove the wheels off of this thing. God. It was a tank. I loved it because you could steer with your pinky finger. It was just so smooth.
1: Sounds like a death trap.
3: Thanks, Deb. Towards the end, yeah.
1: All right. If you want to see my first car, text the word watch to 855-616-1620. Text the word watch to 855-616-1620. My first car was a 1990 Chevy Beretta. Remember those Chevy Berettas?
2: Can I say this?
1: Yes.
2: It looks very girly.
1: Michelle loved it. Michelle. Let's just be real for
2: a second.
1: Text
2: watch.
1: You guys get to make all the decisions, including the car. Michelle picked out the car.
2: Oh, my goodness.
1: It looks like
3: an 80s color
1: Easter
3: scheme.
1: Egg.
2: Hot pink Indy.
1: Yeah,
2: in cursive.
1: So it's teal green. It looks like a green Easter egg is the color of the car. And then all over it, it had pink official pace car, the Indianapolis 500.
2: The Chevy logo? Was the Chevy logo hot pink, too?
1: Yes, the logo and the grill was pink. This is embarrassing.
2: No, it's really cool that...
1: You just said it looked like a girl's car. Don't try to kiss up to me
2: now.
1: No,
2: but on the top of the windshield, it says Beretta like that.
1: Yeah, yeah. You're going back and forth between whether this is really cool or really terrible.
2: I don't know.
1: Text the word watch. You can decide. What do you think, Deb?
3: Late
1: what are you going to say, car
3: early
1: girl?
3: Early 90s. Well, that's very
2: classic.
3: Late 80s. Early 90s color scheme, like the whole neon thing that you get.
1: Yeah.
2: Text
3: that
2: watch.
3: Time period.
2: 855-616-1620.
1: Deb, 1990 Chevy Beretta. By the way, this was the first thing we ever bought together, so it was a big deal because I could hardly afford a loaf of bread, and Michelle talked me into buying this teal Easter egg Beretta. But that's it. First
2: was
1: car.
2: She really happy?
1: Oh, my God. She was happy. She was very happy. And that's what God put us on this earth for, is to make you guys happy.
2: Absolutely.
3: At least you get the idea now.
1: Yeah. No, I get it. What was your first car? Text us at 855-616-1620. Text us and let us know what your first car was. 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
12: 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How's our ride rolling, Deb?
13: Well, southbound 43 is backing up quite a bit from Capitol Drive. It's pretty much solid all the way down through the Marquette. On the northbound side, we got backups from Chase all the way up through the Marquette to about Locust. Southbound 41, a heavy ride through the construction zone from Good Hope Road all the way down past Capitol. Northbound's backed up from just north of Watertown Plank Road all the way up to Silver Spring. Eastbound 94, we've got backups from about 76th Street all the way through to 35th. Westbound 35th to Holly Road, and then you're back on the brakes from Elm Grove Road, kind of all the way to Calhoun in fits and starts. I'm Debbie Lazaga with your WTMJ Time Saver Traffic.
12: The WTMJ 5-day forecast, chance for rain tonight, a low of 56. Tomorrow, sunny, warm, a high of 82. What a good one. Sunday, cloudy, maybe a little rain, a high of 77. Monday, warm, humid, stormy, a high of 86. And on Tuesday, a chance for rain, a high of 83 degrees. Right now, it's sunny and 78. We are broadcasting live from the Milwaukee Auto Show at State Fair Park. We're here till 6 o'clock. The show goes all weekend long, so squeeze it into your schedule. It's the place you want to check out this weekend. So
14: we were talking about our texters.
12: Yeah, share those with us. We were talking about our first cars.
14: Okay, from the 262, 1963 Impala two-door with a 327 four-speed paid $275.
12: Whoa. That's amazing.
14: That's about what I pay each month for my lease.
12: God, I wish I paid that
14: There's
12: much
14: another
12: each month.
14: One, 78 Camaro, Al in Richfield, and he has a beautiful lady in the driver's seat.
12: Is that? No, I don't know. I think that might be Al.
14: No.
12: Look at the hair.
14: Wait, are you serious?
12: I think maybe that is. Brian, does this look like a man or a woman in this car?
14: Look, don't answer that.
12: Now, remember, it's from what year?
14: 78.
12: Al, text us back. Is that you or is that your lady?
15: We're not, call.
12: We're not trying to be disrespectful, but
14: I think the person is gorgeous. First car was a 79 Chevy Newport. The car was so big you could probably fit at least four or five bodies in the trunk.
12: Is that one from Chicago?
14: There's one other one. It's from the 262. I swear, this person says 1963 black Volvo with red interior, a stick, looked like a mafia car.
12: Wow, we're big with the mafia, apparently. Let's bring in Brian Moody. He is an automotive expert and analyst. He's had a long storied career, and he is with us. He is the auto guy. Brian, so good to see you here. What's your first car?
15: I do my best. I want to preface my first car by saying it was a very, very used car by the time I got it. Just saying. Just don't draw any conclusions based on the year.
14: Okay.
15: A 1964 Buick Skylark. In high school, I had a 1964 Buick Skylark. And you know how, like, you see these 80s movies, like, you know, Say Anything or that, yeah. And it's cool?
12: Yeah.
15: It wasn't cool like that. What was cool was to have a 5-liter Mustang. My car was like, oh, that guy. Oh, that's so nice.
12: What color was it?
15: It was blue. And one time a girl asked for a ride home and she goes, oh, your car is so clean. Okay. Thanks.
12: Yeah. Chicks don't dig the clean car. Mm-hmm.
15: They did not
12: dig. They want the Mustang.
15: The 64 Skylark.
12: Yeah. Brian, we love when you stop by because you're kind of the go-to on so many topics. I guess let's start with what's in the news, mm-hmm. and that is that gas prices are through the roof. How's that impacting the industry? We were told several years ago that because of

0: gas prices. Electric vehicles, we're going to go crazy.
1: Right.
0: How's that played out? What's happening now because of the gas
1: situation? So with an electric car, of course, the thing is you can get an electric car and you can use no gas. But when you start applying a little bit of math to that, all of a sudden you have maybe a $60,000, $70,000 car. Well, it's going to take you a long time to make up the difference versus if you were just to get a car that got, like, say, 40 miles per gallon. So, yes, electric cars are a thing. There are many here to see. If you want to do that, you can look at some. You can even take some for a test drive out front. For the most part, hybrids seem to be taking up the gap in between because they're affordable. They use the existing infrastructure, and 40, 50, or even sometimes close to 60 miles per gallon is the norm for those cars. So you look at a car like a Prius or a Hyundai Sonata hybrid, and 50 miles per gallon, I bet you, sounds really good to someone commuting from the outskirts into the city.
0: Yeah. Big trucks. Mm-hmm. Sorry, Julia. Trucks, that are they being hurt by gas prices, or people buying less Wagoneers and Tahoes and Suburbans?
1: They already kind of were. One thing we know is that every year the Ford F-150 is typically the best-selling new car, right? The best-selling new vehicle. And then second to that would be like the Silverado or the Yukon. And then third to that is usually the Ram, which is a pickup. Lately, however, even before gas prices started to go up, what we started to see is that the Toyota RAV4 has been so close to the number three full-size pickup that at some point we think it's going to overtake. So people were already thinking that. I think what gas prices do is they make people start looking at, like, how much of a car do I really need? The Ford Maverick, which is one that's here, is a small pickup. It's affordable, and you can have it as a hybrid. So that's the kind of thing that people are thinking. Trucks are always going to be popular because I think Americans typically buy cars based on what they imagine themselves doing, not what they're actually doing. How else could you explain the success of the Jeep Wrangler? They're sitting in a cubicle thinking, man, I want to be anywhere other than here. And the thing to get me there is a Jeep Wrangler. Then they go home on the weekend and go, I'm too tired to do any of that stuff.
2: It's true. We just left the hard top on, my family.
0: Yeah.
2: We had the soft top. We just left the hard top on.
1: Yeah.
2: We took it off once. But it was fun.
0: The guy that lives in an urban setting has no children and has to have the Tahoe.
1: Right.
0: He's not hauling anything.
1: No, but in case zombie apocalypse comes, he's got the thing for that, right?
0: He's got to be ready.
1: And snow. I mean, it does snow quite a bit, so that's a thing that you have to factor into in your car buying purchase.
2: So you were very high up in Kelley Blue Book, mm-hmm. working for Kelley Blue Book. Can you believe how much the prices have, you know, ballooned?
1: Yes.
2: What is going on?
1: Okay, so there's a couple things to keep in mind when it comes to new car prices. Typically, when we say that prices are going up, we're talking about averages. And averages can skew. So lately, the averages are maybe not reflecting reality because electric cars are skewing the prices up. Also, today, more new car buyers are opting for luxury brands than they have in the past. For example, pre-COVID, that would have been like 9, 10, 11, 12% of the buying public. Today, it's almost 20%.
2: Oh.
1: So that's skewing the average up. It would be more accurate to look at probably the median, which is right in the middle, an even amount above, an even amount below. That's about $41,000, $42,000. But still, your point is well taken. Car prices are going up. Manufacturers know this. The good thing about a show like this is that we walked around before and looked, and I found at least 10 different cars that are all less than $30,000, some even $25,000 and less.
0: Is AI a big part of what's going on in the auto industry?
1: AI is going to probably first hit dealerships and consumer sales experiences. So, for example, imagine if you ever go to the consumer website, whether it's for the doctor's office or whether it's for eyeglasses, and they have a little chatbot that comes up.
0: Yep.
1: And it says, oh, hi, I'm Jenny. And can I help you? And you're like, okay. So no matter what you ask, though, the Jenny's response is, great, can I get your name and number?
0: Yep.
1: Okay.
0: No matter what
1: not,
0: you ask.
1: We're not doing that. Does it fit in one of these three? So that's where AI is going to help, because that will be obsolete, and AI will be able to help you with your complete shopping experience with a car, citing stuff like towing capacity and all that kind of thing. And then it will forward that information to a salesperson, and you can have a better shopping experience while enhancing the human part of it, which is the salesperson. That's not going to replace salespeople. So AI, yes, is coming, but it's probably not as much of an impact as people would like to think.
0: What are you driving right now?
1: I believe it. You're not.

0: Going to believe the car I have. I have a 2006 Saab 9.3 convertible. And literally, like, people are like, is that even a thing? Like, my daughter, I have a teenage daughter. And she's like, what? Is that even a thing? It was a thing. And so anyway.
1: They're nice.
0: I do like it. I also was recently driving a Toyota Grand Highlander, which is very nice, too. Hybrid. So a lot of hybrids these days.
1: By the way, okay, we have an update from Al, the texter. It was him.
2: And he said,
1: look at his long hair.
2: He says, I was a dude.
1: Yeah, he said that he tried to AI to enhance his old picture, and it put makeup on him and jacked up his nose.
2: See, AI, just send us the original. Oh, that's really funny.
0: But let's be honest. Like, let's just be honest a second. Like, I think earlier, Julia sort of, like, encapsulated the idea perfectly. She said, I can't decide whether it's amazing or awful. Well, that's the 90s.
2: Yeah.
1: Oh, I mean, your car.
0: Is it awful or is it amazing? Yeah. I don't know. We had bands like Poison. You tell me which one it was.
2: That guy looks like he could be in Poison, actually. That is a big hair
1: band
2: guy.
1: That is a total 80.
2: That's a hair band guy.
0: Yeah. He was
2: Whitesnake. That was the lead singer of Whitesnake.
0: He was in Dokken.
1: Yeah. Exactly. Acid wash jeans.
2: Let's just go through.
1: Look at his chest exposed.
2: Yeah. I think that's a drummer.
1: That's a good-looking guy.
2: Brian
1: Al, Moody, I love it.
2: Automotive expert and analyst. Always appreciate the time we get with you. Thank you, Brian. Let's check the markets, the WTMJ Annex Wealth Management Market Update. Everything ended the week in the red. The Dow was off 537 points. The NASDAQ was down 410. The S&P closed off 93 points on the day. 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
1: For the average person, staying active can be helpful. So keeping your back strong, having good posture, regular physical activity, and using good mechanics.
0: So if I'm a new patient at Frederick Medical College of Wisconsin, how will I be evaluated and how would you diagnose me as a new patient?
1: We start by talking to you as a patient, finding out what your symptoms are. We'll ask about signs of things that could be more concerning that might really change to a different type of treatment than a conservative care. Then we'll do a physical exam, then a neurologic exam of different areas of your body to make sure there's nothing concerning going on. Once we do the history and the physical exam, we'll talk about ways to figure out what's going on if that's needed. Beyond the history and physical, that might include tests like x-ray or MRI or nerve testing. And then we talk with you as a patient to come up with a plan that worked for you to help you feel better.
0: What are those surgical options that your team offers if it's required?
1: The conversation about what surgery might be needed for a patient is between the surgeon and the patient. Surgeons will try to give patients an option that's the least invasive. However, there are times when a minimally invasive procedure is appropriate. There are times when a more complex surgery is needed. And that conversation would occur with the surgeon to come up with a plan that works best.
0: Is there a difference in where a person receives care?
1: Receiving care at an academic health network is a wonderful option. We have physicians and other medical providers that have wide range of expertise. We have access to all the latest innovative treatment options. We follow very evidence-based medicine to get patients their best outcomes in an individualized way.
0: Dr. Carly Sauter is a physical medicine and rehabilitation physician with the Frederick and the Medical College of Wisconsin Health Network. 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
1: Thank you very much.
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5: I'm Debbie Lozaga. Still kind of a hefty ride along 43 southbound from Capitol Drive down through the Marquette and onto the high-rise bridge. More delays then from Oklahoma Avenue down towards Howard. On the northbound side, delays basically from Oklahoma Avenue all the way up through the Marquette up to about North Avenue. Westbound 94, watch for delays from about 30th Street to Holly Road, back on the brakes from just west of Highway 100 all the way to Moreland Road. Then we've got the eastbound side backed up from 76th Street to 35th. I'm Debbie Lozaga with your WTMJ Time Saver Traffic.
4: Tonight, thunderstorms likely late, a low of 60. Saturday, mostly sunny skies and warm. A slight chance for storms along the Illinois state line, high of 82. From the WTMJ Breaking News Center, President Trump says China wants to help reopen the Strait of Hormuz. The White House saying there was a significant amount of agreement between the two sides regarding the Iran war. News Nation's Robert Sherman.
6: It's a little unclear as to exactly how involved China would be when it comes to possibly reopening the strait or any direct involvement taking place in the Middle East, because on the one hand, China does have the ability to influence Tehran as a major ally and trade partner. But on the other hand, you heard the president saying today that they don't want China's help. They don't believe that they need China's help. That said, the president told reporters today that he believes that there were a number of lines in which the president of China and he both agreed on.
4: About 90% of Iran's oil exports go to China. Russian drone and missile strikes take down a 9-story apartment building in the Ukrainian capital of Kyiv, killing many civilians. ABC's Patrick Rievel.
7: President Zelensky visited today and praised the rescue effort, saying that workers there had worked continuously. I believe they'd worked about 28 hours desperately trying to find people. Dozens of people, of course, were also injured. And this attack was across the country, well over 100 people also injured. And the worry is, of course, that we will just see these huge drone attacks getting bigger.
4: The death toll is now at 24, including 3 children. A man facing felony charges in 3 separate cases is accused of calling the victim over 1,000 times from the Milwaukee County Jail. Amir Jones is in custody on charges related to stalking and threatening to kill the mother of his child. Assistant District

0: Attorney Jessica Bailing says he violated a no-contact order.
1: Since Mr. Jones was arrested in January on the underlying case, he has made over 1,500 attempted phone calls to the victim. Over 300 of those have been answered.
0: The judge overseeing the case has denied prosecutors' requests to restrict Jones's communication privileges or raise his bail. Jones has a new bail hearing set for May 26. Construction is moving along at the new Nature and Culture Museum of Wisconsin in downtown Milwaukee.
2: About a year from now, it will be the new home of the Milwaukee Public Museum. Media got an inside look this week as crews are finishing up drywall, painting, and some major interior work. Officials also showcasing a three-story collections display, massive staircase that runs through the middle of the building, plus the top-floor butterfly vivarium that overlooks the city. Museum President and CEO Ellen Sensky.
3: You know, when we started, I think we all wondered, can we really do this? And we just kept on plugging away. It's now coming to life. It's very rewarding.
2: Neil Doyle, WTMJ News.
0: Time for a WTMJ sports update from the Gruber Law Office's One Call That's All sports desk. The Brewers start a three-game series against the Twins tonight in Minneapolis. Jacob Mizorowski leads all of baseball in strikeouts. Coverage of tonight's game begins at 5:35 here on WTMJ. And round two of the PGA Championship continues in Pennsylvania. Two Americans are now at the top of the leaderboard. Maverick McNealy in first place at 5 under par, and Alex Smalley in second place just one stroke behind. Defending champion Scottie Scheffler is currently tied for seventh. 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
1: No matter the month, no matter the time of year, a Wisconsin fish fry is a great tradition. 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
0: Yeah, here we go. John Mercier, Julia Fellow at the Milwaukee Auto Show at State Fair Park. This is a great venue out here at State Fair Park. It's wide open.
2: I know. I love it. It's fantastic. I got to take my husband here. He's so into cars. This is...
0: Oh, you got to bring him.
2: I've been to the Chicago Auto Show, the Detroit Auto Show. Detroit,
0: the big one.
2: And this is so convenient.
0: Yeah.
2: It's at a new location at Wisconsin State Fair Park Expo Center.
0: So we were discussing earlier our first cars, and we asked you to text us where your first car was. A couple of texts from the 920. A 1970 Buick Skylark, fancy wheels, loud mufflers, 8-track player, heart-shaped pillows in the back seat that I won at the State Fair. Dean from Sheboygan said that. That's a pretty cool car, 1970. A white 71 Gremlin, 3-speed on the floor, had vacuum wipers that changed speed when you stepped on the gas.
2: No.
0: It was going east on 94, and a guy got off on 26th Street, went through the air, and back down on the freeway in front of me. I hit it, and I wasn't hurt.
2: Oh, my gosh.
0: A solid 71 Gremlin. One more from the 920. Hi. I had a 70 Camaro, puke green.
2: Ah!
0: A friend had one, too, but his was calf blank yellow.
2: I like the puke green, though. I know exactly that color right now. It's a good green.
0: Yeah. So much good stuff. Continue to send us your text. What was your first car? 855-616-1620. All right. It's time for the Week in Review. A school board oversteps. Beagles arrive in Waukesha. A bipartisan deal collapses and more. 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
4: Freak.
5: Fly ball, center field, it's hit well, Grisham back, it is gone! Another Mother's Day miracle for the Brewers!
6: Pretty young star over there for sure.
7: Now back in the U.S., all of the Americans aboard the cruise ship where hantavirus was confirmed.
8: Taken straight to the National Quarantine Center at the University of Nebraska to be evaluated.
9: The president said, the real deal gold at Doral in Miami, put there by great American patriots. It was blessed by Pastor Mark Burns. Gold effigy or not?
10: Have you watched The Boys?
9: No.
10: Creator Eric Kripke, the caption was, seriously, what the F?
11: As the draft lottery was being conducted, this story broke. Bucks co-owner Wes Edens was identified as the victim of a massive $1.2 billion blackmail and sextortion scheme.
0: Are we really all getting a check?
12: It appears so, at least from what leaders are saying. Republicans who control the legislature, the governor, you don't announce something unless you're pretty darn confident the votes are there to pass. So we'll say that.
9: School districts, they're going to be happy about something. Some of these things are coming back to them.
13: Yeah, it's just a short-term solution. We have normalized these tiny little crumbs that we get. And it's
10: incrementalism?
13: Like, yeah.
11: All right, now we enter the point in the show where Gina controls the rundowns, and it says Starbucks summer menu launches today. Oh, so you do a mobile order, but then you put in the time you're going to arrive to get it?
14: Yeah.
11: My concern is that we would forget.
13: Oh, I wouldn't forget.
11: Well, we have you. That's a very good point.
0: Julia, the beagles have arrived at the Humane Animal Welfare Society Haws in Waukesha.
15: Some of them are already out and about on leashes, just seeing what's up, and some of them are a little more timid. It kind of varies from dog to dog. The puppies, however, all of them are super energetic.
16: President Trump arriving in China for his high-stakes summit with President Xi Jinping. Overshadowing the summit, the war in Iran.
17: And keep in mind, Iran is the sideshow as far as the Chinese are concerned. It's all about the economy.
18: We should not be training little liberals.
19: Music doesn't make you gay. What they think is protecting kids is just close-minded bigotry.
9: The politicization of school boards, I know some parents think this is a win. It's not a win.
11: The search is on for a new president of the University of Wisconsin system. It's a 25-person committee. I am happy to step in as an alternate.
20: No pressure.
21: I'll keep that in mind, but I'll move you up on the list just in case.
11: Thank you very much.
0: In Madison, they're trying to sort out whether we will get those rebate checks and whether or not schools will get more funding. And it's not clear if there are the votes for this thing to pass in the assembly.
22: A few moments later.
23: There are 15 ayes and 18 noes. The bill is not concurred in.
9: What happened?
3: It didn't work, and all 15 Democrats held strong, voting against the plan and taking shots at their Democratic governor in the process.
9: I'm generally perceived as a pretty nice, calm interviewer. I'm not going to be so nice because I'm pissed off about this. Be prepared to answer the questions because you basically played the politics game.
0: You hear the word data center? People kind of tend to want to freak out a little bit.
4: Equating this project in the city to other

0: projects in terms of just using data center as a blanket term, very different scenarios between those two.
1: Packers prime time.
2: The Packers begin the season on the road against the division rival Vikings.
3: There's not like a murderer's row of, oh my God, there's two or three road games in a row, or holy cats, there's going to be tough games.
4: What a week, eh?
5: What a week.
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1: Yes, that is the week in review. Jaslyn.
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1: nice
8: Unlimited.
1: Job.
8: Yeah.
1: Always, every week. You are right. It is 442 at WTMJ. Packers schedule is out. We take a deeper dive on what that looks like

0: is out. We take a deeper dive on what that looks like up next with Jason Wilde.
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6: Five, traffic and then weather. Debbie Lasaga, how are the roads?
7: Well, we've got delays southbound 43, pretty hefty ones, from Capitol Drive all the way down through the Marquette and onto the high-rise bridge. Northbound, we have about one, two, three, four different disabled vehicles. They're all out of traffic, but I don't know what's going on the 4394. Also, 41 southbound at Watertown Plank Road, we do have a crash off on the right shoulder. Right now, southbound is mainly delayed between Good Hope Road and Capitol Drive. Northbound's backed out from just north of Watertown Plank Road all the way to Silver Spring. I'm Debbie Lasaga with your WTMJ Time Saver Traffic.
6: Here is your WTMJ five-day forecast. A chance of storms tonight, a low of 56. Saturday, a slight chance of morning storms. Then it's going to be sunny and warm tomorrow, a high of 82 degrees. Sunday, mostly cloudy with a chance of showers and storms, a high of 77. Monday, partly cloudy, warm and humid, a chance of storms, a high of 86 degrees. Tuesday, a chance of showers and storms, a high of 83 degrees.

0: Exciting news. People are jazzed as hell. Jason Wilde, our Packers insider. We spoke to him earlier today. So the schedule has been released. I guess let's start really broad. When you look at the schedule, what jumps out at you about this Green Bay Packers schedule?
1: Yeah, so good question, because that's kind of how I'm wired. And I'm not only, it's not just what jumps out at me, but then I think about what has jumped out at other people when you talk about the schedule over the years. And when you've done it as long as I have, this will be my 31st season. Luckily, I started when I was 12, as you guys know. Doogie Howser, journalist. But for example, you know, Aaron Rodgers said the first thing he always looked at was, when do we play the Bears in Chicago?

0: And that was long before he did I Own You, I Still Own You, because whether it's the weather or whether it's the rivalry, that was the game he was always curious about. And then the next thing was, when is the bye? Mike McCarthy would always break the season up into quarters, because that was when it was 16 games, and start thinking about, okay, here's this quarter is going to be tough. This one is going to be a little bit different because of the way the schedule falls, et cetera. But I thought of Ron Wolf last night as the first thing that stuck out to me was that four of the Packers' last five games are at home. And Ron Wolf, the Pro Football Hall of Fame general manager who, you know, basically led the Packers renaissance in the 90s, the first thing he looked at is, how many home games do we have in December? And it's this is a great stat from Nate LoCascio, one of the Packers PR guys. It is the first time since the NFL went to the 16-game schedule way back in 1978 that the Packers have had four of their last five games at home.
1: Yeah.
0: So after losing four in a row to close the regular season a year ago, at least from a home field advantage perspective, this schedule lines up great for them to finish the season strong and go into the postseason with momentum.
2: And they're fun games too, because Jeff Hafley and the Bills are in that group that comes in late. The Dolphins from sunny Miami are in that group.
3: This is shaping up to be great.
0: Yeah, and look, it's a trade-off, obviously, because they start with three of their first four on the road. But I also look at that, and you look at the way those games shake out, and it's really interesting too, because, you know, look, I'm not saying that the NFL was trying to do the Packers any favors. What the NFL, and more importantly its TV partners, are interested in, though, are great matchups and stars, right? And not all 17 games are going to be intriguing, engaging, exciting matchups. But they want Micah Hyde. The TV partners want Micah Hyde in their games because stars move the needle. And Micah Parsons will be, you know, whether it's three games, four games that he misses at the start of the season, coming back from that knee injury. He had said his goal was to be back before the end of September. If that doesn't happen, let's say he misses the first four games at Minnesota, which is not an easy game by any means to start the season, but they're going to have a new quarterback, at the Jets, home against the Atlanta Falcons, and at Tampa Bay. So if Micah Parsons is out those first four games, his first game would be in week five at Lambeau against the Chicago Bears. The schedule makers were thinking about Micah when they put that together.
3: Well, and also there's also infighting with the green and gold package season ticket holders. And it seems like the gold package got two really, really good ones, the Bears and the Vikings.
0: Yeah, I'm glad you brought that up, Julia, because first of all, for those that, you know, listen to this show all the time and only hear me during the season and don't really know much about me, I grew up in Milwaukee on the South Side, and my grandparents in the 1940s bought the Milwaukee tickets when they used to play at State Fair Park. And for people who don't know the Packers history, the Milwaukee fans, for those members of the green ticket package that roll their eyes at the Milwaukeeans that come up, they helped save the franchise. They were in really bad financial straits, and playing those games in Milwaukee was extremely lucrative and helpful to keep the team afloat.
3: Amen.
2: Let's go.
3: Amen, Preach it, brother.
2: Preach.
0: So I then got those tickets from my grandparents. I obviously, because of my job, don't need them, so my brother has them. But there's a structure to the way the Packers disperse these tickets, and I actually had this conversation and told Ed Policy my history with the new team president and CEO, Ed Policy. And it's structured as the second and fifth home games on the schedule go to the Milwaukee or the gold package. Well, here's the problem with that. When you do it just, it's automatically the second game and the fifth game. The NFL doesn't care about those caveats. They make the schedule the way they make the schedule. So this year, the Packers-Bears game that I just mentioned and then the Packers-Vikings game, as you mentioned, Julia, are the two gold package games. And so the green package holders are ticked off. What I had said to Ed last year's two gold ticket games, if people don't remember, was a Thursday night game against Washington in week two and then a Monday night game against the Eagles in November.

0: And no one in Milwaukee or in the surrounding areas wants to have prime time, nighttime, midweek, mm-hmm. or during the school week or work week games for their tickets. Nobody wants to drive down I-43, probably battling a few people that shouldn't be driving, right? They don't want that. So why don't you change the policy, Ed Policy, and say, you know what? We're gonna figure out an equitable way to make sure that the gold package gets one division game every year and then one other game, but we're not gonna lock ourselves into the second and fifth home games. We wanna have some flexibility, because as ticked off as green package fans are for the way this year worked out, gold package fans were mad last year that they had two night games during the week when they had work the next day.
1: That's right. Great points. Jason Wilde is with us. So, Wilde, no international games for the Packers next year. The commissioner's on record as saying he wants lots of international games. Do you believe in the near future every NFL team will have an international game every year?
0: Yeah, one of the reasons I miss Mark Murphy as team president, I have a much better relationship with Ed Policy, but you never knew what Mark Murphy was going to say. You guys have been in journalism for a long time. Like, you love people. Loose lips sink ships, but they also make headlines.
1: Yep.
0: And Mark Murphy, after his final shareholders meeting, told us a year before Commissioner Goodell was admitting it publicly, they want every team to play an international game every year. That's the NFL's goal. He told us that. And I was like, there he goes again, saying the quiet part out loud. But it's true. That is their goal. So 16 international games is their goal. They've got 9 this year. The Packers were in the running for 2 of them. The Munich game against the Lions, and the Lions said, no, we want that crucial division game on our home turf at Ford Field in Detroit. And the New Orleans game in Paris, they wanted the Packers to go, and the Saints basically said, look, that could be a tiebreaker game for us in the playoff picture. So they took the Steelers instead. So, you know, the Packers were the last team to go overseas. In 2022, they took a Packers home game and sent them over to play the Giants. They obviously went to Brazil in 24. But, yeah, I would get prepared, because when the NFL gets its 18-game regular season, which all those owners want, every team is going to be going overseas for a game.
2: Jason, last season everybody was talking about how bad the bye week was for the Packers. What do you think about this one? I think it's the week of November 11th this year. Is that good or bad?
0: Yes, it's mid-season. It's between that Vikings game at Lambeau Field on November 15th and then the Thanksgiving Eve, which I don't think is a real holiday. I think the NFL has now invented that. I've never called it Thanksgiving Eve.
2: I know.
0: Eve
2: we're
0: before.
2: Reading it. We're like, what is that?
0: So that's against the Rams on November 25th. So their bye week is in between. They will have a truncated bye week, right? They don't have a full 7 days. It's not like they play Sunday off the following Sunday and then play the next Sunday after that. But then they also have a buffer between that Rams game in LA on Thanksgiving Eve and their game against New Orleans on December 6th. So I actually think 2 shorter bye weeks, the way that worked out, is probably beneficial for them late in the season. So I think it's actually a good thing. But yeah, having it after 4 games was terrible. If you remember too, in 2022 when they played in London, they turned down having the bye when they came back from London. They ended up having it in like week 14 with only 4 games left in the year. That didn't help them either. I think this works really well for them.
1: He should be the sports writer of the year every single year. Mm-hmm. When he's not, he's been robbed. He's Jason Wilde, Wilde and Tausch. Thank you so much for being with us, Wilde.
0: All right, guys, I look forward
3: These
0: to talking
3: your
0: to you
3: business
0: all
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4: 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The quick commerce facility is planned to occupy more than 10,000 square feet inside an industrial building in the River West neighborhood. Rockwell Automation will invest up to $245 million in a new Berlin manufacturing campus. The first phase includes an 810,000 square foot facility with construction beginning in 2027. Palermo Villa launches wood-fired frozen pizzas in 4 states. The news comes a little more than 7 months after the company opened its West Milwaukee facility. I'm Logan Hansen for MilwaukeeBusinessJournal.com on 620 WTMJ.
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1: We're in the Twin Cities. 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
1: The crew heads to Minnesota for a showdown against the Twins. 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
3: It's 5:01. I'm Jessica Gatso. Your top story, Watertown students walk out of school over music pulled from a band concert.
4: I'm Debbie Lozaga. Southbound 41 at Watertown Plank Road. We do have a crash. It's off on the right shoulder, so watch out for the delays past that. Otherwise, northbound's backing up basically from that point all the way up to Silver Spring. Southbound from just south of Good Hope Road all the way down to Capitol. Southbound 43, also a heavy ride from Capitol Drive down through the Marquette. Northbound, you've got backups from Howard Avenue to Oklahoma and then from Lincoln all the way up to North Avenue. I'm Debbie Lozaga with your WTMJ Time Saver Traffic.
3: Tonight, we're looking at thunderstorms late, a low of 60. Saturday, skies are mostly sunny and warm. A slight chance for a storm along the Illinois state line, a high of 82. From the WTMJ Breaking News Center, a walkout at a Watertown middle school over a piece of music pulled from a band concert.
5: Students at Riverside Middle School walked out of class in solidarity with the high school's walkout earlier this week.
6: I feel like it's unfair that they worked 7 months on a piece and got taken away 5 days before a concert.
5: Middle school student Camilla tells WTMJ why she chose to walk out of school.
6: We can come out here and protest for a school that's not even ours, for music that's not even ours, and we all care so much.
5: The piece, titled A Mother of a Revolution, has ties to the LGBTQ community and was pulled by the Watertown School Board last week. Elizabeth Linton in WTMJ News.
3: A man who escaped from the Kenosha Correctional Center last week now faces new charges.
7: According to a criminal complaint, 31-year-old Jonathan Taylor was in a holding cell while waiting to be transferred to the Racine Correctional Institute when a social worker opened up the food port to speak with him. Authorities say Taylor was able to reach his hand through the food port and unlock the door, then pushed past the worker and ran out of the building. After being on the run for about a week, Taylor was arrested in Racine on Wednesday by U.S. Marshals. He's due back in court next week. Neil Doyle, WTMJ News.
3: 11 firefighters are injured after a fire and explosion erupted at a lumber yard in northern Maine. Maine State Fire Marshal Sean Essler.
8: So we do not have a cause at this time and may not have for quite some time. We have a tremendous amount of work to do.
3: The first 911 call came just after 10 a.m. with crews racing to Robbins Lumber Mill in Searsmont, but the fire quickly spread to several buildings on the lot. The lumberyard says all employees have been accounted for. A tricky piece of bridge work is moving into its next phase near 27th Street.
4: Eric Hansen of the DOT says the 27th Street bridge work is moving from concentrated prep into heavier demolition, and that means crews will need a little extra room along the freeway.
9: We have daytime demo operations underway for the 27th Street bridge, going about 500 feet south of I-94 there.
4: That work is being staged around safety windows, especially where equipment gets close to live traffic.
9: We do have a couple of overnight closures scheduled for next week. That'll facilitate demoing that pier safely without any adjacent traffic.
4: Debbie Lozaga, WTMJ News.
3: Coming up, two Americans at the top of the golf leaderboard. Outdoor Living Unlimited, WTMJ News Time, 5:04.
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2: 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Following a 5-1 homestand against the Yankees and Padres, the Brewers begin a three-game series tonight in Minneapolis against the Twins. Our coverage starts at 5:35 right here on WTMJ. And round two of the PGA Championship continues in Pennsylvania. Two Americans are now at the top of the leaderboard. Maverick McNealy in first place at 5-under par, and Alex Smalley in second place, just one stroke behind. Defending champion Scottie Scheffler is currently tied for ninth. 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
1: When you see the relief on a husband's face, the tears of joy from a wife, a son, or a daughter, you understand the magnitude of what we're doing here. I'm Dr. Matthew Cooper, Director of Solid Organ Transplantation at the Frederick and the Medical College of Wisconsin Health Network. As we look to lead the way in transplantation, we're always thinking about what's next and how to maximize outcomes and quality. 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We don't have to refer patients outside of the system. 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
0: All right, we're on the air until a little bit after 5:30, and then it's Brewers baseball. Brewers in Minneapolis hoping to keep things rolling. You'll hear it right here on WTMJ. At the Auto Show, there are a lot of new vehicles. I saw my Ford Explorer, very similar to the one I have, parked not far from here. That is my all-time favorite car, the Ford Explorer I have.
3: Really?
0: Yeah. And I've had a lot of cool cars, but I like it. It's big enough. It's an SUV. I've had it all decked out the way that I want it to.
3: There is a lot of upgrades if you pay for it.
0: And I just like it. What's your favorite car? 855-616-1620. Text us. What is your favorite all-time car? 855-616-1620. I like the car you have right now, too.
3: The Crosstrek?
0: Yep, it's sporty. I like the colors you have. It's nice.
3: As far as utility, getting where you need to in Wisconsin, that's where it's at. My favorite all-time is
0: If
3: for fun, it would be the 98 Jeep Wrangler that my brother gave me when I went up to Wausau, Wisconsin, because I needed to get through. But I'm not going to lie, I really liked my Mercedes through college. I had a Mercedes C240.
0: You were a college girl with a Mercedes? Wow.
3: Do you know what my dad told me?
0: That's fancy.
3: My dad told me he got me the car to keep boys away from me.
0: Because they'd be intimidated?
3: Yeah.
0: They'd think
3: you're
0: a rich girl.
3: He told me that just a couple years ago.
0: Did it work?
3: Yeah, it did.
0: You scared? They were scared.
3: They would follow me to the car, and then and they'd be like, oh, that's a...
0: Wow. Oh, yee.
3: It was a C-Class. It wasn't that great. And then when you do all of the oil changes, just lease the Mercedes, please.
0: Deb, what's your favorite car?
4: I have to say I love my car right now. I've got a Mazda CX-30, and I absolutely adore it. But my absolute favorite car has always been the earlier models of the Volkswagen Jetta. I had a Volkswagen Jetta, two different models. Stick shift, that thing went through everything. It was so comfortable. It rode tight, if you know what I mean. Didn't feel like there was any kind of loose metal or anything like that. It totaled. It got totaled in an accident on the freeway.
0: That's a bummer.
3: You know what was a really good car? A really, really good car? The 98 Camry. And that's what my now husband has.
0: It seems like everybody used
3: so
0: to have a
3: Camry. So classic.
0: Yeah.
4: That's an Camrys Energizer bunny. That just keeps going.
0: Yep.
3: It was.
0: 855-616-1620. Text us. What's your all-time favorite car? Your all-time favorite car. Another one I really liked was a family car we had growing up, a 1977 Monte Carlo. And those things were big. It was like a boat. And it was fire engine red. And the interior was white.
3: Ooh.
0: And there were three
3: goodness.
0: Boys. I don't know why my mom thought the white seat was a good idea. But it was a bench seat in the back.
3: Oh, wow.
0: You know, back when all the cars had bench seats. 855-616-1620. What is your all-time favorite car? From
4: Buick
0: the 920.
4: Station wagon facing the back.
0: Yeah, oh, my God. Remember those? I miss my Pontiac Sunfire. That's from the 920.
3: I remember driving behind minivans. Do you remember the bench was in reverse? And sometimes little kids would look at you when you're at a stop sign.
0: And be making faces at you or sticking their tongue out. From Peter, I love my 15-year-old Mustang convertible used only in summers, which I'm keeping the rest of my years. That's cool.
3: Wow.
0: from the 262. Chevy Impala.

0: great ride for the money, but unfortunately they stopped making them.
1: Those were good.
0: Yeah, those were good. And a lot of people had Impalas, too.
1: Mm-hmm.
0: From the 920, I had a 77 280Z that was the most perfect red. I loved that car. 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
2: Traffic and weather begins with Debbie Lozaga. Hi there, Deb.
4: Hey there, John. We do have backups along southbound 43, still kicking in right around Good Hope Road down past Bender. And then you're back on the brakes south of Capitol Drive down through the Marquette. On the northbound side, delays from just north of Beecher all the way up to Locust. Westbound 894, got some backups from 27th Street all the way past a broken down vehicle at 60th Street. That broken down vehicle, by the way, is, technically it's on the eastbound side. So I'm not really sure if that's folks slowing down to take a look. On the southbound side of the bypass, we got backups heading into the Hale Interchange all the way past Forest Home. Yeah. Eastbound on 94, we got backups from about 70th Street all the way through to 35th. I'm Debbie Lozaga with your WTMJ Time Saver Traffic.
2: The WTMJ 5-day forecast. Tonight, chance for rain, a low of 56 degrees. Tomorrow, sunny, warm, a high of 82. Sunday, chance for showers, a high of 77. Monday, warm, humid, a high of 86. Tuesday, chance for rain, a high of 83 degrees. All right, so Mother's Day was just a few days ago. Before many of us understood words, well, we understood the tone, especially mom's tone. Debbie Lozaga explores the science and memory behind mom voice and why a mother's voice can comfort us, correct us, and stay with us for life.
5: Frankie Louise, stop it.
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9: Gregory Scott.
10: You know it when you hear it. It's not always loud. It's not always angry. Sometimes it's just one word. Sometimes it's your full government name launched across the house like a shot across the bow. We call it mom voice. But Dr. John Gritch, a psychology professor at Marquette University, says what we're really talking about here is familiarity built over years.
11: It brought up for me just associations, though, of, you know, that very familiar sound that we all have from being raised by somebody that we heard maybe every day of our lives for the first many years.
10: That familiarity starts early. A parent's voice is tied to some of a child's first experiences of being fed, held, protected, and comforted.
11: Because the parent-child bond is such a foundational one. You know, that's really the first relationship that any of us have, you know, with a parent, oftentimes a mom, that, you know, that's a voice that we associate with comfort, with care, with security.
10: There is research behind that feeling. A University of Wisconsin-Madison study found girls who talked with their mothers by phone after a stressful task had a response similar to girls comforted in person. Oxytocin rose, cortisol, a stress hormone, dropped. In other words, mom did not have to be in the room for her voice to help. That makes sense because emotional memories stay with us.
11: Memories that are emotional have this real long potency to them and length to them. Whether it's the sound of your mother's voice or the taste of your grandmother's cooking, you know, when those emotions are connected to it, they just stay with us longer.
10: That may explain why a grown adult can still react instantly to a tone they first

0: first learned as a child. And as kids grow up, mom voice becomes more complicated because the same voice that soothed you may also be the voice that corrected you. The one that said, be careful, or not in this house, or the one that knew exactly when you were pretending not to hear. Guilty.
1: Sometimes it is sort of a snap too, like the mom voice feels like maybe it's stern or it's associated with discipline.
0: So mom voice is not just sentimental. It can be funny, comforting, embarrassing, annoying, and deeply meaningful, sometimes all in the same breath. And those associations are learned through repetition. Over time, the brain connects the voice with the relationship.
1: It isn't just the voice, it's also the feelings and the mixed emotions sometimes that came with it.
0: That may be why a phone call home can feel different than a text. But it also means tone matters. Parents may be focused on the message they're trying to send without realizing the delivery can be part of the memory too.
1: Once that association is made, that linkage is made, especially if it's been repeated and reinforced, it's going to be there probably your whole life.
0: So maybe mom voice is not one voice at all. Maybe it's a whole language. The lullaby voice. The hurry up voice. The don't touch that voice. The call me when you get home voice. A sound we learn before we understand all the words and carry long after we've grown.
2: Love you. Drive safe.
0: Debbie Lozaga, WTMJ News.

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5: 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Wanted to bring up something that the transportation secretary is doing. So in June, Sean Duffy,
6: Wisconsin guy.
5: Yeah, and he was on The Real World. And he was also on, what was that called? Road Rules.
6: Yep.
5: MTV.
6: Yep.
5: Well, he did a series. It's expected to premiere on YouTube in June to celebrate America's 250th anniversary celebration. It's a five-part series. It shows Duffy, his wife, Rachel Campos Duffy, and their children traveling across 10 states and Washington, D.C., visiting national parks, landmarks, and tourist attractions. So it kind of fits with him, but a lot of people and watchdog groups are calling for investigation, claiming the arrangement raises concerns about some gifts that they got from Toyota, United Airlines, Boeing. They say it's a conflict of interest, and accepting sponsored travel from companies tied to federal oversight could create the appearance of favoritism. Uh-oh. Do you want to hear the states they went to?
6: Yes, yes, yes.
5: Okay. They didn't go to Wisconsin.
6: I guess he's already been here.
5: Yeah.
6: That's kind of funny.
5: They did go to your South Carolina, though,
6: John. All right,
5: John.
6: Let's go. South Carolina.
5: Washington, D.C. is another one.
6: Okay.
5: So the top 10, Louisiana, Arizona, South Carolina, Texas, Florida, Montana, interesting, Wyoming, Tennessee, Massachusetts, and Pennsylvania. Now, they say that they did this during off days. You know, it never conflicted with his work or what was going on with investigations that have been going on. You know, really serious aviation issues and transportation issues.
6: There have been crashes and issues, right?
5: So a lot of people are questioning the timing of it. I mean, they're saying it's a 250th anniversary, but the people that are paying for it, yes, they're American companies, but, I mean, you're investigating Boeing for some stuff. And you have your kids on this trip.
6: Has it run yet?
5: It runs in June, next month.
6: Okay, sorry, I think you said that. Mm-hmm. Okay, so I wonder
5: how
6: if there's enough.
5: How do you feel
6: enough
5: about it?
6: I don't know. I'm conflicted. I guess I'd want to know more. Has he spoken about it at all?
5: Oh, he's completely defending it, saying that it was an all expenses paid by not public funds at all, that it shouldn't be a sticky situation. They're kind of trying to downplay it, like it's not the Kristi Noem situation where she did commercials when she was Homeland Security Secretary using taxpayer dollars. This was on his own time with his own kids. But
6: I guess I don't like it if Boeing and other companies financially supported it, because I think you raised the right point. He, in his role in his department, investigate those companies. They oversee and regulate those companies.
5: Exactly. And by the way, I should backstep what I just said. Toyota's not an American company.
6: Yeah.
5: They're celebrating the 250th anniversary of America.
6: But all of them, I mean, if there's a crash or if Southwest has trouble with their jets and they're trying to get safety approval so they can... He oversees.
5: Hey, I'm on the 747 with my 10 kids.
6: Right. So I guess the more I think about it, I don't like it. I like the idea of him doing the road series for the 250th and all that stuff. But if some other company that he has regulation overpaid for it.
5: Yeah, it's only beginning.
6: Yeah, it is.
5: Well, hopefully it's a good watch.
6: Hopefully.
5: On YouTube.
6: I bet I'll check it out for sure.
5: Oh, I will too.
6: All right, we're going to wrap it up. The Milwaukee Auto Show, though, goes through Sunday, so you can come out here and you can see the Milwaukee Auto Show. We hope you will stop by. It's a really great place out here at State Fair Park. The new venue is easy to get around and it's affordable. So stop by the Milwaukee Auto Show. Brewers baseball is up next on WTMJ. Quick thank you on our way out the door, Nate Rilling, our producer. It's never easy when we are on the road.
5: Yes.
6: And we appreciate

0: the work that Nate did to make sure that we sounded good. Let's check the markets one more time on this Friday. I tried to put it off, but let's take one more peek. It was a bad Friday, but it was a pretty good week. So the Dow ended down 537 points. The NASDAQ was off 410. The S&P 500 was down 92 points on the day. 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
0: fiduciary.
1: Dave Spano's proud of you.
0: All the time. 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
0: Something special happening at Ru Yi this month as well. Tell us about that.
2: Yeah, we're celebrating Kiko's first birthday, our giant lucky cat at Rui. 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And Rui's currently in the running for Best Milwaukee's Asian Cuisine, so it's a great time to check it out.
0: I love that. 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
2: Thanks, John. Appreciate it.
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4: At 5:30, it's 71 degrees. Tonight, thunderstorms likely late, a low of 60. From the WTMJ Breaking News Center, I'm Jessica Gatso. Six people are displaced from their home after a fire in Waukesha. Crews responded near Hyde Park Avenue and Madison Street late this morning, where they found a fire burning inside the wall of the 2.5-story house. All residents made it out safely, and crews rescued several kittens. Waukesha Fire Department says the fire was able to travel between the first and second floors in the wall cavity because of the home's construction era. The cause of the fire is still under investigation. Wisconsin continues to lead the country when it comes to getting rid of unused prescription drugs. The state collected more than 57,000 pounds of unused medications during this spring's drug take-back event, ranking number one in the country for the 10th straight year. Since the program began in 2010, Wisconsin residents have turned in nearly 1.5 million pounds of unwanted medications. Officials say the effort helps prevent drug misuse and keeps medications out of the wrong hands. The future home of the Milwaukee Public Museum is starting to take shape downtown.
5: Crews are making major progress inside the new Nature and Culture Museum of Wisconsin, with work advancing on exhibit floors, the butterfly vivarium, and a massive staircase and central light well that stretch through the building. Museum President and CEO Ellen Sensky.
6: Every time I come in, there's a new wall or a new or something's finished. I mean, it's pretty incredible how fast it goes.
5: The Milwaukee Public Museum will close in early January, with the new museum at 6th and McKinley scheduled to open in about a year. Neil Doyle, WTMJ News.
4: Time for a WTMJ sports update from the Gerber Law Offices. One call, that's all sports desk. The Packers begin the regular season on the road against the Vikings on Sunday, September 13th. Their home opener isn't until week three, a Thursday night contest against the Falcons. And the Brewers start a 3-game series against the Twins tonight in Minneapolis. Our coverage of tonight's game starts in less than 2 minutes.

0: taking a look at the roads with your WTMJ Time Saver traffic. Looks like a long commute on 43 southbound right now. Slowdowns start around Capitol Drive and continue into downtown. I-94 is slow in both directions right around the stadium, especially heading eastbound between 70th and 35th. And I-41 is touch and go in a few spots. Northbound, that's from North Avenue past Capitol. And southbound, mostly between Good Hope and Hampton. And time for your WTMJ 5-day forecast. Tonight, thunderstorms are likely late, a low of 60 degrees. Saturday, skies are mostly sunny and temperatures are warm. There's a slight chance for a storm to the south. That'll be mostly along the Illinois state line. Saturday's high is 82 degrees. On Sunday, mostly cloudy skies with some rain possible midday, a high of 75. On Monday, partly cloudy skies, warm and humid. We're looking at scattered thunderstorms. Some of those storms could be severe, a high of 83 degrees. On Tuesday, we have a chance for showers early. Then we'll see mostly partly cloudy skies with a high of 73. Right now in Madison, it's 80 degrees. In Green Bay, also 80. In Waukesha, it's 76. And in Milwaukee, it's 71. I'm Jessica Gatso, Outdoor Living Unlimited, WTMJ News Time 533.
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5: It is a beautiful night for baseball in the Twin Cities as the Brewers and the Twins get ready for a border battle here over the course of this weekend at Target Field. Hello, everybody, and welcome to the On Deck Show, built by Menards, alongside Josh Maurer and our producer and engineer, Kent Sommerfeld. Lane Grindle with you here tonight. Brewers fresh off that 5-1 homestand over the Yankees and the Padres. Getting set for a 6-game road trip. 3 with the Twins and then 3 with the Chicago Cubs coming up Monday through Wednesday. Tonight, the Brewers will hand the ball to Coleman Crowe, who will make his second start in a Brewers uniform. He started against the Marlins about a month ago down in Miami. He was very effective, and the Brewers hoping for more of that from him here tonight. It'll be Joe Ryan, who's been quietly one of the better pitchers in baseball over the last couple of years, going here tonight for Minnesota. Should be a good one here tonight. Again, weather is perfect. The temperature is rising, and nobody's complaining about that here in mid-May. We'll

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6: 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The Brewers and the Twins getting set to open up a three-game series here tonight at Target Field. Always fun to come to the Twin Cities and get this series going. You see so many Brewers fans here tonight already. That's always the case over the course of the weekend for this series here in Minneapolis. And John,
7: 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The stream will resume once the live sports broadcast ends. 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